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3: Credit card debt is growing across America.
4: We owe more, and we're not paying our bills on time. The Federal Reserve Bank of New York says Americans now owe $1.26 trillion on credit cards, and 12% of us are delinquent in paying even the minimum amount. The high cost of gas, groceries, and household items all contributing. One thing helping those lucky enough to own a home, equity. More people are tapping into that, figuring a refinanced mortgage at a little over 6.5% makes more sense than a credit card balance of 23%. Sherry Preston, ABC News.
3: The Justice Department has charged four people with narco-terrorism, accusing them of trying to smuggle weapons from the Czech Republic to Mexico via the U.S. Anthropic has a new way to identify artificial intelligence content.
5: Anthropic says it's going to weave new watermarks into every bit of text its AI models generate. The specialized code is invisible to the human eye and is meant to flag to computers that the text was either made entirely with AI or modified in some way using the technology. It comes after the European Union's AI Act took effect earlier this month, which fines companies for not labeling AI-generated content.
3: ABC's Mike Dubusky. He's done it again nearly 30 years after British driver Andy Green broke the land speed record in Utah. Green set a speed record driving 406 miles per hour in a car powered by hydrogen. His 1997 record, 763 miles an hour. Dave Packer, ABC News.
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12: 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So far, 45% of you are saying just drop open enrollment altogether. 35% of you are saying go back to extra state funding per student. And 20% of you are saying, hey, stay with the

0: Now, does the state tax the betting companies on their profits, or does the federal government get a piece of the action, too?
1: That I'm not 100% sure of. I know that years ago, the Supreme Court, they broke up the monopoly of sportsbook gaming that was going on in one area, and that was Las Vegas, Nevada. You could not do any other sports betting legally, although there were plenty of people that were doing it in the underground with bookies and whatnot, which is highly illegal back then and still is. But that's how they—that's how you would do it if you didn't go to Vegas and put a bet down. Now, most states have sports gaming. They have sports gambling where you can go to a casino in Ohio, or you can download an app on your phone and you can place a bet on any sporting events or any political event that you want to.
0: So that totally increased humongously the revenue that that the state is getting from these betting companies. Then.
1: Oh, yeah. I mean, the state of Ohio alone, I think they did some. I can't remember the number. It was somewhere in the $5 billion or $2 billion range. I'm not 100% sure what the number was, but the numbers have jumped considerably since the action went to other states. Vegas still has a bunch of action, but a bunch of states: Ohio, West Virginia, Pennsylvania, a bunch. I think like 36 other states, 39 other states have action where you can place a sports bet.
0: Yeah, and it's a funny thing. I imagine you could bet on anything these days. You could probably there's going to be a lot of betting on who's going to win the November elections.
1: And, oh God, yeah, they already have odds.
0: Don't take any kind of bet.
1: They already have odds. I mean, if you go to Google and you Google Ohio government odds, Ohio governor odds. Or Ohio senator odds? Oh, they'll give you the up to date odds on who's the favorite.
0: Well, my point is, there's a huge amount of taxes that are being gained by the states from this, and they can't cry poor, you know, with all this extra revenue coming in from all these different sources. So I just like to keep track of all this, you know, extra money that's coming in while we're paying more for goods, we're paying more for property tax, yet the state is getting huge amounts of increases in money. I just think it's wrong.
1: You know, I mean, they're getting increases because of increased property tax and whatnot. Nobody's putting a gun to anyone's head to do a bet. I mean, unfortunately, and you know, here is a sad reality. Do I want betting in this state? Absolutely, mainly because I do it. I'm not going to lie to anybody. I bet on sports.
0: Governor, how do you find out who's going to win? You know, where is Las Vegas betting on who's going to be the governor in every state? Or
1: well, it's not Las Vegas. You mean you can basically, because it's legal everywhere. There's going to be a service in Ohio that'll tell you who the favorite is in the governor's race. I don't do political bets. I do sports bets.
0: Will that affect who's going to win?
1: It's not going to affect. Hell no, it's not going to affect who wins. I mean, it's the people. I mean, they have a general idea. You know, their ear is to the pulse of how the state is thinking of voting. I mean, they've looked at all the polls. I mean, let me put it to you this way: when a number comes up, sports, politics, or otherwise. When a number comes up, you want to take a look at that, and then you realize, all right, do I go against this? If you go against it, then you had better have a really, really good reason why you want to go against this, because, and I've said this to anyone.

0: one that bets. You have all those beautiful, beautiful casinos in Las Vegas. There's a reason why all of those beautiful casinos have been built, spending loads and loads and loads of money. There's a reason why they can do that. It's because all those people that left all that money in Las Vegas. In other words, the house has an advantage in most of the games, and you need to know, you need to really, really know what the hell you're doing in order to be ahead of the game.
1: Well, can I switch gears and talk about a different news subject real quick?
0: Yeah, go ahead.
1: Yeah, this is I came across this on the internet, and it's the fact that Mr. Epstein had a ranch in New Mexico called the Zorro Ranch, and New Mexico has been investigating this situation because there's been some revelations that they want to delve into and investigate, but the federal government is blocking all information to the investigation in New Mexico, and it's a strange fact that somebody wants to block investigations.
0: Well, I don't know. I mean, obviously, there are some people in Washington that don't want the public to know what's going on. By the way, the Zorro Ranch, it's a 7,500-acre private property near Stanley, New Mexico, once formerly owned by convicted sex offender Jeffrey Epstein. He built the land in 93, or bought it, I'm sorry.
1: It was just bought a year or two ago by a Texas Republican running for office.
0: Yeah. Yeah. Apparently, the survivors... Multiple survivors are stating that was where they were groomed, abused, or trafficked.
1: Strange, strange history there.
0: Yeah, no kidding. And once again, I would, and thanks for the call, I would love to have the Epstein files opened. All of them. Absolutely. Without any hesitation. You know, again, I don't have a loyalty to any party. I honestly don't care at this point. I don't care who this offends at this point. I want to know names. I want to know if there's any substance to the Epstein files. If you get a name out there and that person's name is there with substance, then yeah, let's get the authorities and let's throw he or she in the slammer. I don't know what people are waiting on. I mean, I do know, but, and I think down deep, you know, too. We don't want any of these names to come out. Why not? I don't care. I mean, let me put it to you this way. Not too long ago, we had a conversation about the least moral presidents in my lifetime. Lyndon B. Johnson, Bill Clinton, and our current president. Would it really surprise anybody if former President Clinton or current President Trump is on this list? Whether there's anything attached to it or not, would it really surprise anybody? I mean, it wouldn't surprise me. I'm sorry. It wouldn't surprise me. Either one. It just wouldn't. I say open the list. Abso-friggin-lutely. Tigers leading the Guardians now 4-1, top of the seventh inning. Oh, dear God. This offense is terrible. You're on the Ron Potesta Show. What's going on?
2: Good evening, Ron.
0: Hey, how goes it?
2: I need to get off speakerphone a bit.
0: All right, yeah.
2: There we go. Number one is school funding. It's, you know, it's a case of those who already have the funding, they found the way to maximize their input with the state to get maximum buck back. This has been true since Cleveland was involved with desegregation 50 freaking years ago.
0: Yeah.
2: You know, because the old thing goes, okay, he who has the gold makes the rules.
0: Yep.
2: And the people that live in, like, I think I heard Bob and John have both talked about, like, New Albany down there east of Columbus.
0: Mm-hmm.
2: New Albany now is so flicking flush with cash from the Amazon Web Service operation, the data centers,
0: sure,
2: the military contractor that wants to start producing missiles for the Defense Department, which they need right now.
0: Mm-hmm.
2: They can't print dollar bills fast enough in that area. But let's get one thing straight. Do you think they're going to want to share that money with neighboring communities?
0: Oh, of course not.
2: Oh, hell no.
0: No.
2: This has been, like I say, this has been going on since I had a full head of hair, and that's been almost four decades ago.
0: Yeah, join the club.
2: I'm slightly older than you, okay?
0: Yeah.
2: You know, I'm closer to Bob age than you.
0: Okay.
2: But we're still in the boomer territory.
0: Oh yeah, well, yeah, we're definitely in the boomer territory.
2: Yeah, we may live long enough to actually claim our Social Security benefits.
0: Oh man, I seriously worry about Social Security benefits right now. I honestly do, because what they did in stealing that money and not bringing it back, and it didn't take a rocket scientist to figure this out. You know, the baby boomer generation started in 1946. Add mm-hmm. 65 years to that, 2011. You know, didn't take a rocket scientist to figure out, hey, guys, return all that money that you stole from the Social Security Fund on January 1, 2011, so we can, get everything going here.
2: Well, there are everybody that's a boomer that's claiming their Social Security benefits. They're like, I don't have any money left now. I'm dependent entirely upon my Social Security monthly checks. So it's like, you know, if you want to get money from me, you can't get it out of my bank accounts because I'm living hand to mouth.
0: Yeah, exactly.
2: It's a true no, because in many cases they boomers, as I said earlier, okay, figures don't lie, but liars figure. People have figured out how to game the system to their maximum benefit, and then they try to find a way to shield whatever savings they have so they can pass it on to their kids.
0: Oh, of course.
2: It's the American way.
0: Yeah, of course. Generational wealth. It's the American way.
2: Those who have the cash make the rules. Those who don't.
0: Yeah,
2: it's tough being you now. You know, because you're talking here about SSDI. I mean, that goes back. Let's go back almost. You know, we're coming up on the 20th anniversary of the Great Recession. People were fighting and clawing like crazy to get on. They may be too young to get on SSI, but they were not too young because SSDI does not necessarily have an age qualifier like you do with Social Security benefits. Because remember. During Paul Volcker told Ronald Reagan, inconvenient truths, is that we don't have the funding, and if we don't change the way that we're figuring benefits, so he says there's going to be no money left by the time 2000 rolls around. So begrudgingly, the legislature, they decide, well, we're going to raise the full retirement age to 67, and everybody that and then they started cutting off like veterans that died. They were cutting off their dependents for benefits. Because I know I knew tons of kids whose parents passed away when I went to high school with, and in a couple of cases I knew kids whose siblings. We're going to a full load of seniors in high school, and then they were also going to the night school at University of Akron or Kent State or you know, you should have put Youngstown State on the list of who's going to win more games.
0: Yeah, the only problem is Youngstown State doesn't play FBS football; they're FCS, so it's kind of a different thing. And besides which, it would be a no brainer. YSU will win more games this year.
2: But they're still Division I and go Penguins.
0: Yeah, well, they're a notch below Akron and Kent State. If it were me. If I were the grand benevolent dictator of the NCAA, I would have the Power Four separate from everyone else, and I would elevate the FCS and the FBS, and everyone would be battling for their division cup,
2: right.
0: And the Power Four conferences would be battling for their national championship.
2: Another moment of the who has the gold makes the rules. Why do you think Fighting Irish, you know, Notre Dame, they're resisting joining a conference because they know that if they get into a conference deal, they're going to have to share revenue with, I hear everybody say, oh, they're going to join the Big Ten. I says, people have been telling me that the Fighting Irish are going to join the Big Ten. They've been saying that for over almost 30 years now.
0: Yeah.
2: And I'm kind of like, if they haven't done it by now, the chances of them doing it is.
0: here's as a big Notre Dame fan, here's my argument for Notre Dame. Once the NBC contract comes up, and I think they extended it, but once it comes up,
2: yep.
0: Go join a conference. You can join the ACC, become a full-time ACC thing, and then the next contract is going to be worth a hell of a lot more because it's not just going to be only you. It'll be the entire ACC conference. You can open up that conference, and NBC will sign that.
2: The minor not, you know, the non-revenue sports in South Bend, they're all in the Big Ten.
0: Well, they're already in the ACC.
2: Oh, I'm saying the revenue sports like basketball and baseball, not football, but the revenue sports, they're playing with ACC, but everybody else is like, you know.
0: Well, I don't even think there is an ice hockey program in the ACC.
2: The ice hockey programs are there's like three major conferences, Eastern Collegiate Hockey Association, Central Collegiate, and then you have West Coast programs, which were kind of Big Sky and the old Big Sky and the Mountain West, and it's like I'm telling my grandkids, I says, you just wait, Big Ten after they rolled west and poached all the major teams out of the Pac-10, I says all that's missing is they should go out and heavily recruit the boys and girls from Hawaii. I says, if I was a recruiter for Ohio State, I would love to be able to tell you, hey, every year, or every other year, we take a flight to the 5-0, and it says, you know what we'll do? The alumni will be very happy to send your families on recruiting to a.
0: Oh, absolutely. Oh, absolutely. Yeah, I mean that would be a no-brainer. Now the only problem is, Hawaii's like 6 hours away, six time zones away, and try to play a game, out in Hawaii on the Fox Noon broadcast. It would be 6 a.m. over there. That's not going to fly.
2: Well, but the student athletes. I used to be a student athlete. I also, when I got out of college, I worked in the gaming industry. I was an intern through college,
0: mm-hmm.
2: And when I got out, I was thinking, it's like I was being offered, we like you, we'd like you to come work for us. And somehow, I think I woke up screaming in the middle of the night. Without realizing, and it's kind of like, I don't think I want to. If I have to sign that work contract where I got to prick my finger and sign my signature with it, thank you, but no thanks.
0: It was
2: fun. It was fun with 3.5 summers working in Atlantic City before you saw dilution of the gaming industry, where, by the time AC got, you know, was getting busy and getting into the, and a certain elected official was involved in the gaming business, you know.
0: Oh, yeah.
2: How in the hell did he end up losing money in the casino business? That's damn near, that requires a certain amount of conscious effort on somebody's part to screw it, and that's the reason why I got out.
0: Yeah, that's the equivalent of screwing up a one-car funeral. You can't possibly do that, and yet there are people that and thanks for the call. No names, but they screwed up in the casino industry. I don't get it, because money is overflowing in the casino industry. It's just like in baseball. You don't hear any owners losing any money. And if they tell you that they're losing money, they're full of it. There ain't an owner in baseball that's losing money. I promise you that. And there damn sure ain't an owner in football that's losing money. And like I said, as almost guaranteed as those things are, the casino business is even better. Because, unfortunately, there are a lot of people that believe, well, I can go over there and I'm one lucky ticket away from what? Really? One lucky ticket away from what? It's when I hear people sit back and go, "Oh, I can win in blackjack all the time." Okay, maybe. Blackjack is probably, of all the table games, blackjack is probably the one that is closest to the player in terms of the odds, if you know what you're doing. And, of course, if you're counting cards in your head, you really have an advantage, but that's highly illegal. And if you win a boatload of cash, the couple of guys named Carmine and Knuckles will drag you out of the casino and basically beat the hell out of you.
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0: All right, so before we get to the weather forecast, a update on the election down in South Carolina. Darlene Graham, she is the sister of the late Senator Lindsey Graham. She will face another Republican in a runoff for the party's Senate nomination in South Carolina. So Darlene Graham, a winner tonight, as she has now advanced and will face another Republican in an August 25th runoff for the party's nomination. I guess my thing is, why are we even doing this 2 weeks before the actual runoff? Why not just put her name with a bunch of other Republicans and the person with the most votes wins? Do the people in South Carolina realize just how much money they wasted by doing that? That's bizarre. I'm sorry, that's just bizarre. Another classic example of a wasted money by our government, this time courtesy of the state of South Carolina. All right, here's your weather forecast for tonight. Partly cloudy skies during the evening. It'll give way to considerable cloudiness. Fog after midnight, stray shower or thunderstorm is possible. We'll have a low of 63 degrees. On Wednesday, foggy early, then partly cloudy later in the day. Once again, a stray shower or thunderstorm is possible. We'll have a high near 80. Tomorrow night, cloudy early with partial clearing expected late. Now, yet another stray shower or thunderstorm. It's like these strays haven't been neutered. What the hell? I could just hear Bob Barker now saying, and don't forget to spade or neuter these strays. Wondering if he meant showers or thunderstorms. Anyway, a stray shower or thunderstorm is possible. Tomorrow night we'll have a low of 66, and then on Thursday, some sun in the morning, increasing clouds during the afternoon, and you guessed it, another stray shower or thunderstorm is possible. Thursday's high 81. It is currently 68 degrees under partly cloudy skies at the Talk of Akron. 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Poll question for tonight: should Ohio public schools drop open enrollment, go back to giving each district extra state funding per student who opened and enrolled, or stay with a percentage-based amount for open enrollees? Currently, 42% of you are saying drop open enrollment. 42% of you are saying go back to extra state funding per student, and 16% of you are saying, hey, let's stay with the current plan, the percentage-based amount for open enrollees. Cast your vote now. Go to the website, WNIR.com. While you're there, head over to the sports poll question: who will win more college football games this year, Akron or Kent State? So far, the Golden Flashes have 57% of the vote, while the Zips have 43% of the vote. But everyone knows if you had the Penguins in there, it would be YSU all the time because, well, they win more games. You're on the Ron Potesta Show. What's going on?
6: Hello, Ron.
0: What's up?
6: I was going through some of my toys from when I was a kid.
0: You did what?
6: I was going through some of my toys when I was a kid.
0: Oh, Lord. Let me hear some of them.
6: Well, I found one that was really intriguing. And I guess I had given it to my son, and he said he had researched it. Do you remember Lou Groza?
0: Oh, yeah, the kicker for the Cleveland Browns.
6: Yeah, and I started looking, and he was born in Steubenville, and, you know, I always heard the A and the O, you know, he's got to be Italian. He was Hungarian.
0: Oh, wow.
6: I remember my father got this thing for me. It's a folding ruler. It opens up to 2 foot wide. And my dad said he got commercialized. It says Lou Groza Dry Cleaning.
0: Oh, that is cool.
6: Lou the Toe Groza Dry Cleaning.
0: Yeah, when his career ended, he went into the dry cleaning business.
6: But he franchised them.
0: Yeah.
6: They had one in Salem. There's the address on it.
0: Oh, wow.
6: I didn't know if you knew that or not.
0: Well, I knew that he went into the public sector, and his teammate Marion Motley ultimately worked for the Ohio Lottery because he came into my father's drugstore, and I had no idea who he was. And he and my dad were chewing the fat in the back, and they were updating all the lottery games and whatnot, and then he asked for me to come and go into the back, and I come in there, and he goes, do you know who this man is? And I looked at my dad, and I'm like, no, sir, I'm sorry, I don't. And Marion Motley looked at my dad and said, what the hell kind of a sports fan is this kid? And I was like, well, I'm pretty good with it. I mean, as long as it's in my era, no offense. He started laughing. He goes, no, I'm Marion Motley, and I knew the name. So,
6: yeah. Okay, yeah, you were born in the 60s.
0: I was born in the 60s. He was playing in the 40s and 50s.
6: Yeah, Yes, and he retired in the, you know, in the 50s.
0: Yeah. Well, his hands were huge, by the way.
6: Oh, really?
0: Oh, dear God. His championship ring, I think, was like a size 15 and a half or a size 16. These hands were just enormous.
6: Okay. And the only team he ever played for was the Browns.
0: Yeah, he played in the All-American Football Conference, and then I think he retired in like 53 or 54.
6: No, a little later than that.
0: Oh, okay. All right.
6: He was like in around 60. I honestly think he went into the 60s. But, you know, he was just a place kicker, and he had the one, you know, the one face mask, one bar face mask.
0: Oh, yeah.
6: You know, like, he was like my favorite. You know, like him and Rocky Colavito, you know, from the Indians.
0: Oh, yeah.
6: They were my absolute favorites. But my son said he had researched this thing. I guess he probably tried to sell it on eBay or something. And somebody said they had one from Akron. They had one from Cleveland. I think he sold franchises. I don't think he was in the dry cleaning business. He just sold his name.
0: Yeah.
6: The U. And I thought it was just so interesting. And, you know, when I found, when I found it, I guess he had given it back. And, I remember Lou the Toe. That's what they called him. But I didn't know whether you had remembered or.
0: Oh, yeah, Lou the Toe Groza. He was, you know, he's one of the greatest Cleveland Browns to ever play. And let's see, he was, he was around from 46, and he retired in 67.
6: Oh, okay.
0: Yeah, he was 43 years of age when he retired.
6: Oh, okay. 67.
0: Yeah.
6: Sure.
0: Yeah, he didn't do a whole lot of.
6: He
0: didn't do a whole lot of place. I think he had like 11 out of 23 field goals, and he got 43 extra points. He made all of those. But the last 2 years, he wasn't very accurate. He was 9 of 23 from field goal range in 66, and he was 11 of 23 in 67, and then they got Don Cockcroft.
6: Okay. I didn't realize I was that old.
0: Oh, yeah, he was 43 when he finally retired.
6: Okay. And, like I said, I didn't really go on the internet. My son said something about a trade or something. And he said, well, I'll quit if I get traded. You know, I'm a Cleveland Brown.
0: Yeah.
6: And I always hear this, you know, like we're hearing now with LeBron James, you know, just jumping ship all over the place, you know, where there's no loyalty, you know.
0: And, well, I mean, he's a free agent. He can do whatever he wants to, I suppose.
6: Yeah, but I'm thinking at that time, Lou Groza had to start doing dry cleaning to pay the bills.
0: Oh, yeah. I mean, back then, you know, guys weren't. Now, I mean, it's kind of apples and oranges, how much money they made. And then you got to add the inflation and all this other stuff. I'm sure that, you know, the money that they made was a pretty good chunk of change today, but nowhere near what today's athletes make. So they had to get a second job in the off season. A lot of those guys. And, you know, I mean, you'd see guys delivering groceries or a taxi driver or opening up your own business. Most guys had second jobs because the players' salaries were nowhere near as good as they are today.
6: Yeah, prices. In fact, well, the prices, the advertising, there was no TV.
0: Well, exactly. Yeah, I mean, the NFL was a dud until Colts beat the Giants in the 57 NFL championship. That was the game, one of the first games on television. The game goes into overtime, and that game basically started a love affair that this country has had ever since with the National Football League. And it slowly but surely passed baseball. It took about... took about 15 years, 20 years to pass baseball from that point, but then it blew past baseball. It's way more popular now.
6: And then Joe Namath made the Super Bowl.
0: Really. Oh, yeah. And they, you know, when the AFL finally beat the NFL, you know, that basically, you know, that cemented Namath's legacy. It cemented the AFL's legacy, and it justified the NFL and the AFL coming together.
6: Yeah. Sure.
0: You realize, though, had the Browns beat the Colts in 68, it would have been the Browns and the Jets in Super Bowl III.
6: Okay.
0: Yeah, and if the Browns had beaten the Vikings in the 69 NFL championship game, it would have been the Browns and the Chiefs in the Super Bowl, or Super Bowl IV.
6: Okay.
0: Yeah.
6: That's as close as they got.
0: Yeah, well, yeah, until the 80s. Yeah, I mean the Browns are 0-5 in champion. Well, they're 0-3 in AFC conference championship games, and they've lost their last two NFL championship games. So in championship games, quote unquote, the Browns are on a 5-game losing streak.
6: Yeah, they choke up. I don't know. What's your outlook on the quarterback?
0: I think if the Browns are smart, they're going to start the season with Watson and let him, you know, go until the season is pretty much wiped out, and then let Shador be the starter for the rest of the year. I don't expect this team to win many games. I think this team, I would do a happy dance. If I were a Browns fan, I'd do a happy dance if this team won 5 games. I think they're going to probably be somewhere in the neighborhood of 3-14, maybe 4-13.
6: Wow.
0: Yeah.
6: Well, I'm hoping to get their money back with Watson, but I don't know.
0: No, I can't. I mean, I can't see it. And maybe Deshaun surprises everyone, has an unbelievably great year, and they actually do something. Who knows?
6: Yeah, we'll see Saturday what happens.
0: Yeah, they get the Bears on Saturday, and we'll see what they can do in the exhibition season.
6: Yeah, at least we'll get to see Deshaun Watson.
0: Oh God, yeah, yeah. Well, you'll probably see Deshaun. You'll probably see Shador, and you'll probably see a little Dylan Gabriel as well.
6: Yeah. You know, they got a wide selection. You know, a wide selection of possibly not very talented quarterbacks.
0: You got a wide selection of mediocrity.
6: There you go.
0: Yeah, and if you can sit back and lose a ton of games this year, and cement the top pick or the second pick, and get your hands on a franchise quarterback, immediately you can make that jump.
6: Deshaun's gone, right?
0: The contract is up at the end of the year, so he is officially off the books at the end of the 2026 season.
6: Yeah, they'll have a little money to go shopping then.
0: Oh yeah. Oh, absolutely they will. Yeah.
6: Yeah.
0: All right, man.
6: All right, Ron. Take care. Thanks.
0: All right, man. See you. 330-673-1234, the number to call. Tigers have tacked on two more runs in the bottom of the seventh inning. They lead the Guardians 6-2. They're still batting with a runner at second base, one out, bottom of the seventh. Tigers up on the Guardians 6-2. You're on the Ron Potesta Show. What's going on? That's you. What's up?
7: Stop it.
0: What's that?
7: Leave my Browns alone. Keep my Browns out of your mouth.
0: Don't hurt me, Ron. Don't hurt me.
7: Hey, look here.
0: All right.
7: If you ever get out of being a radio announcer, you could be a stand-up comedian. Of course, you said, what's Knuckles and who drag you out of the casino?
0: Carmine and Knuckles will drag you out of the casino and beat the hell out of you.
7: And die. But you was right.
0: Oh, you know I'm right.
7: You're right.
0: I mean, either they're going to drag him out of the casino, or they're going to put him into the pit, and the boss will get his licks in, too.
7: Trust me, I told you I have family out there. The last time I was out there, I didn't even gamble or nothing. Now, my ex-wife, she's a big-time gambler. She gets free this and free that. And
0: oh,
7: she,
0: yeah.
7: You know?
0: Yeah.
7: I'll do a couple little things, but I'm not a gambler, man.
0: I'm
7: just not, you know. They banned a guy, and yo, people in Akron can Google. He knew how to play the blackjack. It's something about counting the cards.
0: Oh, yeah, you count the cards in your head. Absolutely.
7: Absolutely. And they banned him from there. I'll never forget that. And I'm like, I never knew what they was talking about.
0: Yep.
7: Hey, look here. Let me get to two quick things. On the news today, what's wrong with your Buffalo Bills stadium?
0: There's nothing wrong with that place. A bunch of
7: people is whining and complaining.
0: Oh, I know. It is so overblown. Yes, there are some
7: really?
0: Seats. There are some seats with not the greatest view. Most of those seats, though, are not going to be sold during football season. They will be sold for concerts when they aren't partial view, because the concert will be on one side of the field, and those partially viewed seats, it won't be on the one side where you can't see anything. It'll be on the other side where you can see everything.
7: I bring this up. You had mentioned this last week. When you go up there, you're going to walk around the
0: stadium.
7: Oh, I am.
0: I'm planning on it. I'm planning on walking all through it.
7: And people was complaining about they paid all this money and they won't get, I guess, some rails and stuff is in their way. They can't see the game.
0: Well, I mean, look, it's the same way at Cleveland Stadium. You know, I've, for the life of me, I don't understand the whole engineering thing. I don't claim to be an engineer, but good Lord, if you're going to have a stadium, why would it be so important to have the first row so close to the ground? Why couldn't you move the first row up about 5 feet so the people
7: right.
0: could see over the railing? I mean, that's right. It's the same thing at the stadium in Cleveland. If you sit in the front row or the front two rows, you got that damn railing that's in your eyesight.
7: Yeah. Mm-hmm. Wow. Hey, another thing. Now, today, I usually don't call in about politics or anything, but I was seeing how Donald Trump switched planes.
0: Oh yeah, this was a story that the Washington Post broke yesterday, and McGraw-Milhaven had somebody on in the first hour, and they talked about it a couple of nights ago. It was fascinating how they did this.
7: So my concern is that the people that got on the plane that was supposed to be bombed, what about those bodies?
0: That I'm not aware of. What I do know is they had to put Trump on a truck, and then they had to put the truck into this jet.
7: They saved him, but what about the other people, the reporters that got on that plane?
0: Oh, yeah, their lives don't mean as much as the president. Come on now.
7: Oh, my goodness. See, now that's my concern right there.
0: Oh, I know that. I know that. But, you know, okay. I know what
7: that
0: you're saying.
7: Concern. I'm like, what about these people there?
0: Yeah.
7: You know?
0: Yeah.
7: If it's like they have, now all of a sudden you have cars where they run by themselves. If they had a plane was like that, I could understand it. But they had people on those. That airplane. That was my concern right there.
0: Well, here's the thing, and the reason why they had to do that, they finally figured out that they did not have all the goodies on this particular plane that the original Air Force One has. So they got it. So they had to sit back and go, well, wait a second, we're not going to put you on this plane because we don't have all the goodies. You're not 100% safe. On this plane, we got to get you out of this plane.
7: Well, they put him on and took him off.
0: Yeah, exactly.
7: Right.
0: When they realized that they didn't have all the goodies on this plane like they do Air Force One. They had to take them off the plane and put them on another plane.
7: But my concern is the reporters and the people who did get on that plane.
0: Oh, yeah.
7: That's my concern, trust me.
0: Yep.
7: You know, I understand.
0: Oh, no, listen, you're not the president? Oh, okay, you don't mean as much. Oh, okay.
7: Isn't that something?
0: Yeah. Okay. Oh, hey, you know, I mean, that's a slap to your ego.
7: Thank you. Mm-hmm. Yep. Mm-hmm. Yep. All right, my friend.
0: All right, be good now.
7: You too.
0: All right, and I got to ask you, what do you honestly think? What do you honestly think about your Browns this year?
7: I listen to you all this week. They only going to win 3 games. They only going to win 5. Do you know I'm one of your oldest callers.
0: I know.
7: I've been listening to the Browns all my life, and I'm not going to lose no sleep. We new coach named Todd Monken.
0: Yeah, Todd Monken.
7: So many coaches.
0: Yeah, Todd Monken.
7: And Monken, and they're going. He's going to do 2 quarterbacks and see who's going to be the quarterback. I done been through all this stuff, man, so it doesn't even bother me. Are they going to the playoffs? No. Okay, I'm going to leave it right there.
0: Well, all they need is the franchise quarterback. And if you can get the franchise quarterback, and if I'm a Browns fan, and I hate to say this, if I'm a Browns fan, and I root for the Browns, except when they play my Bills.
7: I know you do. A lot of people do.
0: If I'm all in, I'd sit back and go, I have no problem with this team going 3-14 this year. I got no problem with it. Because I'm going to get the first or the second pick, and apparently people say that this quarterback class coming up in 2027 is unbelievable. And if the Browns can get their hands on a franchise quarterback, this program can be turned around immediately.
7: That's, what's his name?
0: Arch Manning. Arch Manning.
7: Yeah, right. Yeah, absolutely.
0: Yeah. I mean, and let's be honest, he does have a royalty name in Manning. Of course, then again, with the Browns' luck, he would probably turn into Archie Manning, who never went to a Super Bowl.
7: And the thing about it is, like, you have people like me, we'll sit back and still watch the game and just shake our head.
0: Well, yeah.
7: But we will watch the game.
0: Absolutely, it's tradition.
7: Shake our head.
0: Yeah.
7: Expectations? Not high.
0: No, you don't get any expectations. No. You know, you got to be out of your mind to have expectations with this team.
7: Just sit down and watch the Browns. My son in Las Vegas, he catches pure HE double hockey sticks.
0: I'm surprised he hasn't.
7: My dad made me a Browns fan.
0: Yeah, I'm surprised he hasn't traded in the. Traded in the orange and white for the black and silver.
7: No, he won't do that. he will not do that.
0: All right.
7: They have a Browns bar down there.
0: Right? Oh, I'll bet they do.
7: Yep.
0: Yeah.
7: Nice one.
0: I mean, we got a Bills Backers Club in Canton.
7: Yep.
0: Over at Nathan's. So yep. I partake in the Bills Backers Club. Hell yeah.
7: All right, my friend.
0: All right, man. Be good.
7: Take care.
0: All right. See you. 330-673-1234. We'll update the poll results and update the Guardians' performance against the Tigers. Ugh. That's coming up in a bit. Stick around.
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0: All right, here's your poll question for tonight. Should Ohio public schools drop open enrollment, go back to giving each district extra state funding per student who open enrolled, or stay with a percentage-based amount for open enrollees? 50% of you are saying just drop open enrollment altogether. 37% of you are saying go back to extra state funding per student. And 13% of you are saying let's stay with the current plan, the percentage-based amount for open enrollees. We'll go to the top of the eighth inning. The Guardians batting, and they are trailing the Tigers 6-3. Guardians down 6-3 in the top half of inning number 8, down to their final 4 outs as the Guardians look to go 4 games under 500 unless they get a victory tonight. Meanwhile, the Pirates have already been beaten by the Marlins 2-0, and that's just freaking lovely. Paul Skeens pitches 5 decent innings, and the offense does nothing. Damn. Unbelievable. That is absolutely sick what both of these teams are doing right now. Oh, my Lord. It's like after the All-Star break, these two teams just both fell apart. Incredible. We made mention Darlene Graham. She is going to now be in a runoff election in 2 weeks. Why they didn't just put all the Republican candidates together and do one election in 2 weeks is beyond me. I don't understand that. But Darlene Graham lives to the to see another election in 2 weeks. WNIR, Kent Akron, it's 9 o'clock.
1: From ABC News, I'm Dave Packer. Primary night across 6 states in the South Carolina Republican Senate special election primary. ABC News projects Darlene Graham, sister of late Senator Lindsey Graham, will face Ralph Norman in a runoff. In the Connecticut Democratic governor primary, ABC News projecting Ned Lamont will win. Polls have just closed in Minnesota. In the governor's race there, MyPillow founder Mike Lindell leads a crowded Republican field.
2: We'll have to see exactly what the voters decide in that race. But we know that Mike Lindell does have the endorsement, the support of President Trump. The other opponents in that race do have more ties to the Republican infrastructure in the state. And they're arguing that they may be a more electable come November against the likely Democratic candidate in Senator Amy Klobuchar, who's running there as well.
1: ABC's Avery Harper. In Massachusetts, a federal district court issued today a temporary order blocking the U.S. Postal Service from implementing President Trump's 2026 executive order on mail-in voting. Severe weather across the Midwest, including in Portage, Indiana, where Police Captain Rob Maidner says on top of downed trees and power lines, first responders were on the scene of a house explosion and fire on the city's north side.
3: City of Portage experienced probably the most severe weather events that any of us here can remember. I've been a resident of this city for 50 years, and I think this is probably one of the worst things that we've ever had to go through.
1: Weather knocking out power to hundreds of thousands of customers in Ohio. One weather-related death there. Pre-trial hearing today for accused CEO killer Luigi Mangione. Learned jurors will be kept anonymous to prevent harassment and will be a limited amount of overflow seating when jury selection begins in September.
4: You're satisfied with an overflow room, 80 members of the media?
5: I think there should be two overflow rooms, but I'll take one.
1: That's the defense attorney. You're listening to ABC News.
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1: Local law enforcement agencies are reporting a drop in crime.
9: According to the Major Cities Chiefs Association, murders alone were down more than 17% in the first half of 2026 compared to the same period the previous year. Robberies, rapes, and aggravated assaults likewise were lower. The declines continue a trend that reversed the crime surge that came during the pandemic.
1: ABC's Jim Ryan. A Syrian court has sentenced ousted President Bashar al-Assad and his brother to death in absentia for war crimes and crimes against humanity during the country's 14-year civil war. Assad and his brother were granted political asylum in Russia in 2024. Syria's new rulers have asked Russia to hand the Assads over. One of the most popular vehicles in the world is subject to a recall.
10: Toyota is recalling certain recent versions of the Camry over concerns the instrument cluster could fail when starting the car, knocking out power to things like the hazard lights and the seatbelt reminder. The National Highway Traffic Safety Administration says this increases the risk of a crash. More than 500,000 of the popular sedans are being recalled from the 2025 and 2026 model years. Toyota says it'll notify owners by September 21st and that dealers will fix the issue through a software update. Mike Debusky, ABC News.
1: $1 billion. That's a new Powerball jackpot. The last time someone won was in early May. The billion-dollar jackpot has an estimated cash value of $433 million. Dave Packer, ABC News.
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0: It's the final hour of a Tuesday get-together we call the Ron Potesta Show on the Talk of Akron, WNIR 100 FM. Like the man said, to get on board, you can give me a shout, 330-673-1234. That's 330-673-1234.

0: going to take 4 weeks off after being forced to cancel his shows due to a mystery, quote, unforeseen medical issue. My guess, and again, I got five stents, so I'm pretty much an expert on the heart issues. My guess is he probably had a couple of stents put in. I'm pretty sure he didn't go full-blown open-heart surgery. Because if he did, it wouldn't be 4 weeks off. It would be close to 3 months off. My guess is he probably had a stent or two put in. And believe me when I tell you, as the author of five stents, believe me when I tell you, it resets everything in terms of your strength, in terms of your endurance. And he needs to rest. Dude's 81 years of age. So that's the reason why Rod Stewart isn't going to be in Cleveland on Thursday night. He underwent heart surgery, and he'll be off 4 weeks. He was canceling his shows due to the mystery, quote, unforeseen medical issue. Poll question for tonight, should Ohio public schools drop open enrollment, go back to giving each district extra state funding per student who open enrolls, or stay with a percentage-based amount for open enrollees? 53% of you are saying, let's just drop open enrollment altogether. 34% of you are saying, let's go back to the extra state funding per student. And 13% are satisfied with the current plan. That's the percentage-based amount for open enrollees. Methinks the 53% of you that said, let's just end open enrollment. Methinks that you folks are not sports fans. And again, I bring this up, and I realize sports is a very, very distant second to the education. But the open enrollment has pretty much been the game changer that the public schools needed in terms of catching them up to the parochial schools. So that's why now the open enrollment has turned in and has become just as effective as the quote-unquote recruiting of the Catholic schools, even though, you know, I guess you can call it recruiting, but you could also say we have an opportunity for you to go to a better school, and it's not a public school. So technically it is recruiting. I guess you could call it recruiting. Anyway, open enrollment has become the equalizer, which is the big reason why open enrollment from a sports standpoint is here to stay. All right, let's get to the phones. You're on the Ron Potesta Show. What's going on?
1: On a real thick, foggy day, when you drive, you may see a man with a stovepipe hat, Abraham Lincoln, at the corner.
0: Oh, yeah?
1: When we have thick, foggy days, the spirits do come out of the grave.
0: So if Lincoln, in his top hat, and that bushy beard of his, if he's thumbing a ride, should I pick him up?
1: You should let him in the car.
0: Oh, absolutely. Why not?
1: All right, sir. Have a good night.
0: Oh, I appreciate it. Yeah. I mean, we can sit back and have a wonderful conversation. I mean, if he is the Abraham Lincoln, we have a wonderful conversation. Of course, I don't think I'm going to be bringing up the Ford Theater anytime soon. You're on the Ron Potesta Show. What's going on? That's you. What's up?
2: I just wanted to comment on Max Miller.
0: Yeah. Yeah, turn your radio down, please.
2: Okay, I will.
0: Yeah, thank you.
2: Okay, I will.
3: Yeah, thank you.
2: Yeah, him staying in his race, I think that was pretty honorable of him.
0: Okay. Well, listen, I mean, all they are allegations. I mean, he does have a scandal going on. He was married to Bernie Moreno's daughter.

0: He's got all kinds of allegations going on. There were a lot of GOP lawmakers that advised him to step aside, and Miller denies the allegations against him. He doubled down late last week, vowing to spend $1 million of his own money into the campaign. So he's also sued Marino's daughter, Emily. So he sounds like a guy that is innocent.
1: Persistent.
0: Yeah, persistent, and he sounds like he is innocent, or he's playing the innocent person, one or the other. But he definitely wants to stay in the race, and he has every right to.
1: Here's how the news people describe it. He has denied all the allegations. They really need to say she has never proved the charges.
0: Well, you can go one or the other, absolutely.
1: Right. Do you remember when Max Miller had the road rage incident with the Westlake doctor?
0: No, I don't.
1: Okay. If you want to beat me, you can, but you can Google it to look at it. All you got to do is Google Max Miller road rage incident.
0: Okay.
1: And the video speaks for itself.
0: Okay.
1: There again, you know, it's just another proof that, you know, Max Miller might be a real, real good politician, man.
0: We'll see. We'll see what he does. I mean, he is going to be going up against the Democrat Brian Poindexter. As of Monday, hang on a second, and I got to make sure that I have the. Kalshi is the first federally regulated financial exchange and prediction market in the U.S. And according to Kalshi, they are giving Miller only a 26% chance of winning his reelection bid. So we'll see what happens.
1: Okay. Have a nice night.
0: Thanks. You too. Look, you're innocent until proven guilty in this country. And the caller did bring up an interesting point. You know, Emily Marino has thrown out all these accusations. She accused her former husband of throwing her against the wall, dousing her in hot water, pointing a gun at her while she was changing their daughter's diaper. And again, his ex-wife is Bernie Marino's daughter, Emily Marino. And their daughter is Bernie Marino's granddaughter. Now, the thing that kind of, sort of irritates me / bothers me, why did it take Bernie Marino so long to talk about this? And I understand. Listen, I understand you're a politician and you got to play the game. And you're a senator, and you know, you've got a powerful seat. I get it. Here's where I start losing respect for politicians. When you don't put your family in front of your job, that's when I start losing respect for the politicians. In this particular case, whether his daughter is flat out lying or she's telling the truth, you're going to go to bat for your kid. You just are. And if I were Bernie Marino, the hell with the politician Bernie Marino. I'm going full scorned, pissed off dad Bernie Marino toward my ex-son-in-law. And I'd have done it as soon as I found out that this guy was allegedly beating on my daughter. Like I said, he'd have disappeared. If it were me, he'd have disappeared. Not in a you're dead way, but in a you're out of here. Don't even bother seeing her anymore. You're out of here. disappearing kind of way. I want to make that perfectly clear because, you know, at the end of the day, yes, I'm Italian, but no, I would not. Yeah, you know what I mean. But he would definitely disappear. Oh, there's no two ways about that. But not in a dead way. 330-673-1234. You're on the Ron Podesta Show. What's going on?
2: Good evening, Ron. How are you?
0: Gene, how are you, sir?
2: Good. I'm on cloud nine right now.
0: Okay.
2: I just got a gift. Well, my birthday was last Sunday.
0: Well, okay. Happy belated birthday to you.
2: Thank you. You and I are one day apart.
0: Okay.
2: Many years apart. But anyway, I just got a package in the mail from my wife's niece. It's an Oriole jersey with my name on it.
0: Oh, very cool.
2: With the number zero on the back.
0: Oh, very cool.
2: So I'm officially a member of the team.
0: Okay, there you go.
2: So, I mean, this is great. I'm only going to wear it once in a while, but...
0: Well, yeah, I mean, you got to wear it when your team is playing.
2: Although I have about a dozen of shirts, and I put a different shirt on. When they lose, I switch shirts.
0: Ah, well, they're winning tonight. They're beating the Twins tonight, 5-2.
2: Five to two.
0: Yeah.
2: So I'm the one thing about the Orioles that I don't understand, I don't know why it is, every time they score 10 runs, the next game they lose. Every time, honest to gosh, every time they score 10 runs, the next game they lose.
0: Yeah.
2: I don't know why, but it is the way it is.
0: Yeah, it's like they've filled their quota for the next couple of days. You're out of here.
2: I mean, I keep saying, if they're ahead like 5 or 8 or 9 to nothing, stop at 9, don't score 10.
0: Yeah, there you go.
2: Because the next game they're going to lose.
0: Yep.
2: And it happens all the time. as far as Bernie Marino is concerned, I'm with you. Family first.
0: You got to.
2: Family first.
0: Yeah, I just, if you have a problem within your family, you don't even go with the politician you. You got to go family you before your job.
2: Absolutely. It's, you know, it's... Oh, and another thing was, have you seen the commercials in the governor's race? I don't really appreciate the smear campaign that's going on against Amy Acton in this race.
0: Yeah, somebody brought it up last night, and you know, again, there's multiple ways that you can sit back and fight with that. You can basically continue to run your campaign and you know, hope and that everyone will, you know, understand that you're not the one throwing the mud, or you can basically do what I suggested last night and make a commercial in which you get audio of Donald Trump talking about his disdain for anchor babies. And then basically coming out as a matter of fact that
2: he is an anchor baby.
0: Exactly.
2: That's right.
0: Now, not the definition that a lot of people want you to think that he's an anchor baby, but make no mistake, it is the definition of anchor baby, and that is born of parents that neither one are American citizens.
2: Yes, that's right. I have a feeling, and I can't prove this, but I have a feeling that I don't know what they're running in Cincinnati or the other markets. I have a feeling that they're aiming at the Mahoning Valley on purpose with these ads.
0: Why?
2: Because she's a local.
0: Well, yeah. Born
2: here.
0: Yeah, I know. She graduated from Liberty. I know.
2: So they're trying to. Not that anybody around here would vote for her, but I think they're aiming it at her hometown. And I don't know that that's true or not. I'd like to find out whether it is or not. You understand what I'm saying?
0: I mean, it's not like there's a whole lot of people in Mahoning and Trumbull County anymore. You know,
2: but it's still,
0: And you I get it.
2: What I'm saying.
0: Oh no, I get it. And you know, unfortunately, if you're a Democrat, you say unfortunately. If you're a Republican, you celebrate this. The fact is, the steel and the dark blue that was and always has been Mahoning and Trumbull County, it ain't anymore.
2: Well, I think a lot of when the steel mills died 50 years ago, that's true. But I think also when General Motors closed at Lordstown, that was the final death.
0: Oh, absolutely.
2: And I don't understand what even. I don't even know if the Mahoning County Democratic Party exists anymore.
0: Oh, it does. It's not. You know, I mean it. It's in the minority, which is unbelievable considering the hold that county had. The Democratic Party had in that county.
2: My own grandfather was a member. He was a precinct committeeman for many, many years. Well, he died in the 70s, but back in the day, he was on the executive committee for the Mahoning County Democratic Party.
0: Yeah.
2: And he would be rolling over in his grave if he ever knew what happened today.
0: Well, and shame on the Democrats. They're the ones that screwed it up.
2: Of course, absolutely.
0: You know, I mean, you took advantage for a long period of time. The Democrat Party in Mahoning and Trumbull County took advantage of their voters, and they never did what they said they were going to do. And then the Republican Party came in. Voices came in, promising this, promising that, and everyone switched.
2: You remember when Donald Trump came to Struthers and said, "Don't sell your houses; the steel mills are coming."
0: Oh, absolutely! Yeah, absolutely, he did.
2: He absolutely did. So,
0: yeah, you know, he absolutely did.
2: But I think there's a lot of correlation between style-wise now between Donald Trump and Jim Trafficant.
0: Oh, I think that they're one in the same.
2: Yeah.
0: You know, I think that they are one in the same. Yeah,
2: they're populist, definitely. But
0: yeah, absolutely.
2: They
0: also get their share of trouble, and they've also done their share of fibbing.
2: Of course, well, yeah,
0: just like any other politician, but these two more than the average politician. We'll leave it at that.
2: How do you know? And all the politicians lie. His mouth is moving.
0: Well, yeah, exactly.
2: As far as the governor's race, I hope that there's a debate between these two people.
0: Oh, I guarantee there will be.
2: Because I think she'll mop the floor with him, frankly, because she's not a stupid woman.
0: And no, but she's got her skeletons in the closet. If you bring up, absolutely, neither one of these candidates are perfect. You know, they're both flawed.
2: Yeah, I don't know. I just if I told you this before, as far as historically, she's on par to win because since 1980. Every third governor is a Democrat.
0: Yeah.
2: We'll see if that plays up this season, but with historical trends, since 1980, that's been the trend.
0: I think this is going to be a fascinating race, not only her race. I think that the senator race is going to be fascinating. I think that the House races all across the state are going to be fascinating, and within the state, I'm going to be curious to see if the Democrats make any inroads, because right now they're in the extreme minority in the House and Senate in Columbus.
2: In Ohio, okay, yeah, that's right.
0: Yeah, absolutely.
2: The Republicans have run this state for the last 50 years.
0: Well, I wouldn't say 50. I'd say more like 15.
2: Oh, it's been longer than that. But anyway, it's the three C's, you know, Cleveland, Columbus, and Cincinnati. They're the ones that get all the gravy. The rest of us get nothing.
0: Yeah, well, I'd like to think that, you know, and thanks for the call, Gene. I appreciate it. I got to get to the commercials. I'd like to think if Acton were to win, being that she has Youngstown ties, I'd like to think maybe, just maybe, some good stuff finally comes to the Mahoning Valley. I'd like to think that. Whether it happens or not remains to be seen. All right, we'll update the Tigers-Guardians game. We'll update the poll and give you the latest forecast coming up in a bit. Stick around.
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0: Here's your forecast for tonight. Partly cloudy skies during the evening hours. It'll give way to considerable clouds and fog after midnight. A stray shower or thunderstorm is possible. We'll drop down to 63 degrees. Tomorrow, areas of fog early, then we'll have partly cloudy skies in the afternoon. Don't forget, there's always a chance of a stray shower or thunderstorm. A high tomorrow of 79. Tomorrow night, scattered thunderstorms in the evening, then becoming partly cloudy overnight. We'll have a low of 66. And on Thursday, we will have intervals of clouds and sunshine. A stray shower or thunderstorm is possible. Thursday's high, 82. It is currently 67 degrees at the Talk of Akron, WNIR 100 FM. Tigers knock off the Guardians tonight by the final score of 6-4. The Guardians officially suck. Four games under 500. They've got 42 games left in the season. And they're now entrenched in fourth place in the American League Central. Wow. I did not see this coming. I did not see this coming. Wow. 42 games left. You got the easiest schedule in all of baseball, and they can't win, boo. Unbelievable. Your poll question for tonight, should Ohio public schools drop open enrollment, go back to giving each district extra state funding per student who open enrolls, or stay with a percentage-based amount for open enrollees? 51% of you people are saying drop open enrollment altogether. 30% of you are saying go back to the extra state funding per student. And 19% of you are good with the current plan. That's the percentage-based amount for open enrollees. Cast your vote. Go to the website, WNIR.com. While you're there, head over to our sports poll question. Who's going to win more college football games this year, Akron or Kent State? 57% of you are saying Kent State, although I'm pretty confident in saying if I had Youngstown State on that, they'd be running away with it. Just saying. Even though they're one division lower. They're FCS, where Akron and Kent State are full-blown FBS. Let's go to the phones. You're on the Ron Potesta Show. What's going on?
6: Callers Tony and Gene are liberals, just like you, liberal.
0: Oh, and you hung up. And you hung up. Yep, stupid is as stupid does. I'm loving the fact that I live rent-free in that dumbass's head. 330-673-1234, the number to call on the Tuesday edition of the Ron Potesta Show on the Talk of Akron, WNIR. Let us get to the phones. Let's see. We're still going to wait. While we're waiting, less than 90 days out from the midterms, election officials are pleading with the Supreme Court to block the Trump administration from making changes that would allow the U.S. Postal Service to decide who gets mail-in ballots. Why should the U.S. Postal Service decide who gets mail-in ballots? I don't get that. I don't get that one at all. I mean, if you want a mail-in ballot, get it. I mean, we have mail-in ballots in this country. You want to take advantage of it? Go ahead. You're on the Ron Potesta Show. What's up?
7: Hey, Ron, how you doing?
0: I'm good, man.
7: Hey, anyone who listens to your show and cannot plainly see and understand that you're independent-minded, they have a learning disability.
0: Yeah.
7: You are one of the most straightforward, independent-thinking talk show hosts out there. I've heard you many, many times give legitimate praise and legitimate, honest, conservative, criticism of both sides. So anybody who thinks you're liberal, they've got issues, major issues.
0: Yeah, I agree with that wholeheartedly.
7: And even if you were, so what? Just like even if somebody's MAGA doesn't make them a bad person, which kind of hits a little bit on some criticism I have for some people who are sharp left online, bashing Sophie Cunningham under the assumption that she's MAGA, which, as far as I can tell, she's not. You know, she's just someone who's expressed her views. But even if she is MAGA, so what?
0: Yeah, exactly.
7: She's taken some pretty heavy criticism online. A lot of people are calling her MAGA. They're calling her MAGA Barbie.
0: Yeah, look, she's a basketball player. I don't give a crap about her politics. She's a basketball player. Pretty good basketball player at that. Now, having said all of that, this whole thing with Desjardins and what she did, people sitting back saying, oh, my God, that was a cheap shot. No, it wasn't. She was going for the ball. She didn't realize that Sophie Cunningham had jumped that high, and she clobbered her across the face and justifiably got kicked out of the game because you can't do that. But I've seen Desjardins on a number of occasions go behind someone, trailing them, and jumping in the air and blocking layups, blocking shots that the offensive player was going into the lane. They were putting up a shot, and Desjardins was there to swat the ball away. That's what she was trying to accomplish, but she didn't realize Sophie Cunningham jumped that high. And she clobbered her across the face. Now, she was pissed that she got thrown out, but I agree with her getting thrown out because you can't do that.
7: I see it as it's entirely possible it was an accident. When I first saw the still shot of it, it looked like an assault to me, but after I saw the clip, it was not apparent one way or another. And then I looked a little more into it and saw some clips that this has been done before by other players. So, it's entirely possible that was a pure accident. But the one issue I have, if it were me and I accidentally clobbered somebody in the face, the first thing I would want to do is help them up and apologize.
0: Well, yeah, that was the other part of it. She certainly didn't want to do that. And then the whole white privilege thing that she tweeted out after she was kicked out of the game. Give me a break. Come on, stop that already. I mean, look, you did something stupid at the end of the day, and justifiably you were thrown out of the game. It has nothing to do with the color of Sophie Cunningham's skin. If it was someone who happened to be black and you did the same thing, you'd have been kicked out of the game.
7: And I think, didn't Sophie Cunningham mention that she had done that once or twice to other players?
0: Oh, yeah. She's done the same thing as well. I mean, it's, you know, again, on the surface, I'm sure when people are looking at this going, oh, my God, that was a cheap shot. Well, if you've seen Desjardins play basketball, she has done this plenty of times. You're the trailer. You're trying to time your leap just as the player is going to shoot a layup, and you're swatting the ball either to a teammate or swatting it out of bounds to deny the basket. She's done it on a number of occasions, but this particular time, Sophie Cunningham got up in the air pretty high, and she mistimed her swipe.
7: Yeah, and especially with those quick movements, I can see how it can happen with no intention whatsoever.
0: Yeah, but, you know, at the end of the day, I know people are going to sit back and go, oh, that was terrible. Well, okay, she got thrown out of the game. justifiably so, she got thrown out of the game. Whether DeJuanet wants to, you know, wants to cry, well, you're doing this. No, we're doing it because you went upside the girl's head. You're not allowed to do that. You're going to get kicked out of every game when you do that.
7: Can I move on to the mail-in ballots real quick?
0: Yeah, go ahead.
7: Of course, Trump has no authority to executive order that. And I'll tell you what, I expect more from him between now and November. There's no way on this earth, especially if he can't get his Save America Act passed, there's no way on this earth he's going to stand by without more tricks up his sleeve. And I'm sorry to say that. Like I've said before, I'll never deny agreeing with Trump, you know, not entirely, but in large part on the wall and partially with the tariffs and, you know, NATO countries paying, you know, their fair percentage, things like that. There are issues on which I agree with him without, you know, and I'm not going to apologize for any of that, but I don't trust him. And yeah, I think he's going to pull some nasty tricks between now and November. I know he's going to try and intimidate voters. I know that for sure. I just don't know what else he's going to do between now and November to try and rig the election in his favor.
0: Well, I would hope in the next 3 months, so actually we got less than 3 months now, I would hope that both sides would behave themselves. And, you know, just if you're running for office, you know, go on the issues. Don't do anything stupid. And, you know, let whoever wins. The American people will speak, and hopefully we get a large turnout.
7: Yeah, and I'm not even saying I want Democrats to take power in Congress. In an ideal world, I would like to have, a well-intended Congress of two parties working together with no partisan sticks up their asses. And also a part of me is saying, well, if Trump's in office, I kind of want him to have a Republican-leaning Congress so that they can own whatever happens with less debate, good or bad, between now and the end of his term.
0: Well, you can sit back. I mean, if you play that card, the Democrats in the state of Ohio can really play that card if they wanted to. If they're all of the things that might be wrong with this state, keep in mind the Republicans have a supermajority in the House, a supermajority in the Senate, and they have the governor.
7: And so, if the Democrats take power and then Trump gets his funding for the military and the war cut, and then it doesn't work out well, they're going to be able to run a decent argument blaming that on Democrats.
0: And rightfully so. Absolutely.
7: So I kind of want them to. I kind of want them to stay in power. And if they can pull this, off, then they'll deserve credit in 2.5 years. And if they can't, then they'll deserve some criticism. But part of me wants them to stay in power so that it can be less in dispute in 2.5 years. So we have a little more understanding.
0: Yeah, and thanks for the call. I appreciate it. And then some people are going to go, well, they really weren't in control because you've got two or three rhinos. Okay. Yeah. Fair point. Not everyone is quote unquote MAGA. You know, there are Republicans that don't vote exclusively with their party. Why there aren't any Democrats that do the same is beyond me, though. That's the one thing with the Democrats. Man, do they stick together. No matter how stupid the bill is, they'll stick together. I don't get that. I mean, at least with the Republicans, you have a couple of people that are like, yeah, I'm not good with this. And they go against their party. You know, I've said this I don't know how many times, and I'll continue to say it. The Kool-Aid isn't perfect on the right, and the Kool-Aid ain't perfect on the left. But the politicians seem to believe that it is. And that's a big problem. You're on the Ron Podesta Show. What's going on?
8: How much? How you doing, Ron?
0: I'm good, man.
8: Well, I don't know if you brought the Indians up. I'll bring that up real quick.
0: Yeah, they got beat again. They officially suck.
8: The last time I looked, it was 8 men left on base, and we still never got a base hit with runners in scoring position. They were all, I think we had a ground out and a fly out.
0: Hang on a second. Let me run down the complete box score. They went 0-for-9 with runners in scoring position, and they left a small village on the base paths. They left 11 guys on the base paths. Terrible performance.
8: It was either the first or first three innings. I know the first inning we got two on. I think the second inning we got one on, and the third inning we got two on. With one or two outs, and Delotter's home run is the only thing we got. I feel bad. I know Jose isn't himself, but if he's that hurt, I know they're saying let him play. He needs to sit, though. Just get healthy and let some of the younger kids come up and see what we got. But, you know, I think he went 0-for-4 again today. He did get on with a walk, but that's not what we need from him. You know, he's carried us for years.
0: If he's facing a right-handed pitcher, I got no problems with him playing. Because his left hand would be his top hand, right. And that's the hand that's going to affect him for the rest of the season. If he's going up against right-handers, he's got the top hand. That's not the dominant hand. So I got no problems with him facing righties. Facing lefties, I don't even want to see him. For the rest of the year, I don't even want to see him. Just sit him down, because that hamate surgery, you're not the same until the end of the season. So if because he's a switch hitter, I got no problems playing him against righties. But against lefties, he's going to have absolutely no power in that bottom hand, and you might as well just sit him at that point.
8: Yeah, because you're not going to get it from it.
0: Nope.
8: And he got low, and the other guy didn't do bad today. He had some good swings too. Just somebody stole a double from him. It was a really nice play by the third baseman. I mean, right down the line, dove, caught it.
0: Yeah,
8: and threw him out.
0: Adele homered in the eighth inning. And he drove in too, so he's starting to swing a decent bat. At the end of the day, this team they can't afford to blow these opportunities.
8: No, and they are, and they're just getting further and further back, which is even worse. But I can also say Tanner Bibee didn't impress me again today.
0: No,
8: he got the 1-1 tie, then he gave up three, and he's just. I don't get him. You know, one time you'll have a dominant performance, and then he's kind of nonchalant. It's very weird to me.
0: Yeah.
8: So, I'm moving on. The poll question with the schools. I have never been in favor of open enrollment.
0: Okay.
8: And where I go with that is because of the sports. Because of now transferring, you don't have to sit out and all this other stuff. For instance, if I can say the names, Maslin, you know, got a kid, I think, from Norton this year.
0: Yeah.
8: Yeah. I'm done with this stuff. You're high schoolers, right?
0: Well, you have to sit out unless you have moved into the district. If you've moved into the district, you don't have to sit out.
8: Right. But I guess that's what I'm saying. That family moved down to get that kid in the district and do this stuff. It's been going on for years.
0: Yeah.
8: And I get it. You know, I know the Catholic schools can recruit, but I guess what I'm saying is that's what I want nipped in the butt too, is, you know, we're just allowing them to move around and do whatever they want. And I mean, and let's just be honest, some of these kids graduate without knowing how to do anything, without reading and writing. Now NIL money is introduced into the equation for,
0: Oh, I know. Don't even get me started.
8: I'm just not a fan of any of this stuff. I never have been. I've always been in Stark County. Maslin's always done it. McKinley's always done it. You know, your top schools, Hovind's done it now for the last 10 years, right? You know, who was the kid that played ball for St. V's that was from Columbus? And he got drafted. He played 1 year. I can't remember his name, but that was a whole story, too. And it was just like, apparently he had some family up here and he moved up. But, you know, it's just... it just gets out of control, and I just think, you know, to me, if the open enrollment was I'm moving from a terrible, like, terrible public city school to a good school district where my kid's going to perform better, I would be okay with that, but I don't see that.
0: Yeah. Well, that's a separate argument is there are people that are putting way, way, way too much emphasis on sports instead of education. And coming from someone who has been in sports for most of his life, including when he was a kid, I can say without any hesitation, you better be smart enough to go to school, because just being a great athlete is not going to get you into college. You have to have some smarts.
8: Right, it won't, and I know that. I played sports too, and but what I would like to say too, with even just on that, even with the education, is just some of these kids or parents not realizing that, I'll just use Johnny as the example. Maybe Johnny isn't good enough, but maybe Johnny could be a good welder or a good electrician or a good plumber and make some money too.
0: Yeah.
8: You know, that to me, emphasis on that, you know, instead of some of these kids play year round now, and you know that,
0: yeah, which is absurd. Yeah,
8: I agree. They need to be a kid or do some summer jobs, you know, something to get them ready for life.
0: I'll tell you what, when I hear the term travel, I want to vomit when I hear that. Because number one, and I'm not saying that all travel programs suck, but I would never say that. But you, let me put it to you this way, and thanks for the call. Pros take time off. The elite of the elite of the elite, they take time off because they know their body has to recover from a season. Yet you have some of these imbeciles that will sit here and tell you and tell their kid, well, if you want to be good, you have to play year-round. My advice to anyone that tells you this, run. Don't walk. Run from this absolute, ill-informed a-hole. Run from them.
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0: All right, 330-673-1234. You're on the Ron Potesta Show. What's going on?
11: Liberal.
0: You're an liberal. Idiot. You're on the Ron Potesta Show. What's up?
12: I can't help but be grateful on that, right?
0: It's a low bar, bro. You can pretty much step over that low bar, courtesy of the guy that in which I'm living in his head, brain free or rent free. What? No,
12: it's
0: brain.
12: Spacious and empty. It's pretty spacious and empty up there, isn't it?
0: Yeah. Well, stupid is as stupid does.
12: Yeah. Do you do that imitation? Let me hear it.
0: No. I can't do.
12: But I agree with you. Stupid is as stupid does. Thank you.
0: Yeah.
12: Hey, two callers ago, and I'm going to be quick. And this isn't an argument. This is just a point. I haven't brought it up. You and I were going to have a big argument after a month, and I just said there's no sense in arguing after a month because this thing's going to run on. March 31st, President Trump told us this thing will be over in 2, maybe 3 weeks at the most.
0: Yep.
12: Okay. Now, to your caller who said, hey, maybe it'll be great if Republicans get it and then Democrats don't defund it. Democrats won't take power until in Congress, and if they win it, until January 5th or whatever it is.
0: Yeah, January 3rd, something like that.
12: That will be 9 months. This is something your president told you was going to take a few weeks. Hasn't it been a failure at that point?
0: No, yeah.
12: I just wanted to throw that out there. And I love to argue semantics with you, but your caller, and I agreed with him, that the president is going to try something nefarious before the election. And your comment to that, my friend, and I love you, Ron, was I hope both sides.
0: Yeah, I hope both sides do behave themselves.
12: Yeah, I agree. We all hope both sides do. But he was addressing one side, and he skirted the issue of acknowledging. Yeah, the one guy.
0: I'm not skirting anything, Tony. I'm just saying I hope both sides behave themselves.
12: He was making a specific point, and you brought it back to the other side.
0: No, I brought it back. Not just him. I want both sides to behave themselves. Not just the Republicans.
12: I bet the odds are pretty good. I bet the odds are pretty good. One side will behave and one side won't. But, Ron, I love you. Great show. Talk to you later.
0: All right. See ya. You're on the Ron Potesta Show. What's going on?
11: Brother Ron.
0: What up, kid?
11: Okie doke. Hey, I'm reading this article. It's sports-related, rather late, though, but it's from the Britain's Daily Mail.
0: Oh, boy.
11: And you're a little bit younger than me, but do you remember the 1936 Olympics in Berlin, where Jesse Owen won 4 gold medals?
0: Yes.
11: And history reported that Hitler stormed out and snubbed him.
0: Yes.
11: Okay. It says here, Hitler, who had shaken hands the previous day with all the German winners, left the stadium furious that his Aryan supermen had been beaten by their supposed racial inferior. And then it goes on to say, now veteran sports reporter in Germany have come forward to claim that though Hitler did indeed leave the stadium after the race, it was not before shaking Owen's hand.
0: Oh, he did shake Owen's hand.
11: Yeah.
0: Yeah, well, he did shake Jesse Owen's hand, yes.
11: Yeah, it says here, Siegfried Menschler, 83, claims that Owens carried around a photo in his wallet of the Fuhrer doing just that. Owens felt, now this is what I like, but something, things have never changed, Ron. Owens, who felt the newspapers of the day reported unfairly on Hitler's attitude toward him. Now, he tried to get Mischler and his journalist colleagues to change the accepted version of history in the 1960s. And it says, Mischler claimed Owen showed him the photograph and told him that was one of the most beautiful moments. Mischler said, "I have taken, it was taken behind the honor stand, and so not captured by the world's press. But you know, he says I saw it, and I saw him, you know, and Hitler shaking his hands out. So it was kind of interesting. And let me think here something." But they wanted to paint Hitler in a bad light,
0: Well, they didn't have to do much to paint that scumbag in a bad light. I mean, let's be honest. But in fairness, he did shake Jesse Owens' hand.
11: Yeah. It says, Owens was disappointed, he said. He shook his head disapprovingly. The press then was very obedient. I can make no excuses, but no one wanted to be the one to make Hitler, the monster, look good. And he goes on. So this is kind of an interesting story. He talks about, you know, Owen's background. You know, he was the son of a sharecropper. But he went and, you know, won 4 gold medals.
0: No, he kicked everyone's butt. He was good.
11: Yeah.
0: He was unbelievable. And an Ohio kid, too.
11: Oh, yeah. There's no question about it. You know, Trump, it reminds me of Putin. Putin was boasting one time, he says, I can be in 5 European capitals in a week. And, you know, the NATO said when, you know, he was massing, you know, his tanks on the border of Ukraine, he says, NATO said, this will be over in about 3 days.
0: Yeah. Mm-hmm.
11: Yeah.
0: Yeah. Yeah, it's unfortunate. Bro, I got to get going. Be good.
13: God bless you, buddy.
0: Ah, man. Let's get one more in here. You're on the Ron Potesta Show. What's going on?
14: Hey, Ron.
0: What's up?
14: I just wanted to remind everybody how important it is to send their kids to college instead of trade schools if they're smart enough and bright enough, because it's really important that we compete with the world. The world is sending their kids here to educate, and they're going home, and they're beating us at our own game. We need the best and brightest in our colleges. And something else is we need as many of Republicans to do this. We don't just want Democrats, and we don't want these guys bossing our kids around. Last and most importantly is, you know, we're talking about working out and all that stuff. You know, Ron, I'm literally in my 50th year in the gym.
0: Good for you.
14: And, well, it's getting ready to end, and I'll start my 51st year. It's either in September or October. I don't remember exactly when I started, but I know it was 76. And when my buddies moved in. And they had a weight set. It was red, white, and blue, and it was a bicentennial set.
0: Oh, yeah. I remember that.
14: Interestingly enough, Ron, I take a day or two off a week. I work out 9 weeks and rest a week. And two of those rests, one in the middle of the summer is a two-week rest, and one in the over Christmas and the holidays is a two-week rest. So I'm literally getting anywhere from 190 to 205 workouts a year, and I'm getting a lot of rest.
0: There you go. That's how it's supposed to be done, brother. I got to get going. Be good. Peace out. McGraw-Millhaven coming up next. Have a good night, everyone. WNIR, Kent Akron.
15: From ABC News, I'm Dave Packer. President Trump says it happened tonight, confirming a report that when he departed the NATO summit in Turkey last month, he was spirited off the old Air Force One and onto a military jet using a catering truck. The president at Joint Base Andrews tonight exiting the new Air Force One.
16: This one went over to England because the soldiers wanted to see it, and it stopped, and they showed it to the soldiers, and we did a switch over there, and it was really as per the military, and I just have to do what they say. They go for safety, and I have to do what they say.
15: Primary night across six states. ABC News projecting Ralph Norman will advance to a runoff in the special Republican primary election in South Carolina to face Darlene Graham to determine who will run for her late brother Lindsey Graham's Senate seat in November. Mr. Norman tonight.
17: This is a time to come together, folks. We've got to all coalesce, come together, because we have got some socialist Democrats we have got to beat.
15: In the Minnesota Democratic governor primary, ABC News projecting Senator Amy Klobuchar wins. And in the race for governor of Wisconsin, we project Republican Congressman Tom Tiffany will win the GOP nomination. The State Department sending a disaster assistance response team to Columbia today. Monday's powerful earthquake killing at least 220 people. ABC's Faith Abube is in the quake zone where a newborn baby was pulled from the rubble.
18: Josh Martinez from Los Angeles rushed here to help.
19: Everybody wants to help. And that's the thing. You see everybody here, just they want to help.
18: That urgent rescue operation continuing here in the southern part of Cali. And that remarkable image of that newborn tiny baby pulled alive from the rubble. Rescuers are refusing to give up hope that more survivors will be found.
15: After 4 years in a Russian prison, U.S. Marine veteran Robert Gilman on his way back to the United States. Gilman was accused of kicking a Russian police officer at a train station while intoxicated. Gilman says he had fallen ill and police hit him with a baton on a visit. 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
15: Fallout from the Seattle mass shooting. The mayor wants answers about what information was released to the public.
1: Leadership in Seattle has been criticized for their lack of communication with the media and public in general as a mass shooting unfolded late last month at the Bite of Seattle Food Festival. Seattle's police chief was forced to resign, and now the mayor is asking Seattle's inspector general to conduct an after-action review of public communication to identify delays in communicating public information and recommend improvements for future critical incidents. Alex Stone, ABC News.
15: Her attorney says former Miss North Carolina USA Brittany Boltonhouse is expected to take legal action against pageant organizers after she lost her title amid allegations of racism and homophobia. Neither Miss USA nor pageant organizers have commented. Existing home sales slipped once again in the summer.
13: Month-to-month sales of existing homes slipped 1.7% last month, a softer decline than the month before. And compared to a year ago, sales were actually a little higher. Realtors blame the 2026 drop on rising interest rates and a limited number of existing homes for sale. For sellers, the upside is that the average pre-owned house is sitting on the market for only 29 days.
15: ABC's Jim Ryan. ABC News. Soccer phenom Cristiano Ronaldo is a married man, tied the knot with long-term partner Georgina Rodriguez in a civil ceremony in western Portugal. I'm Dave Packer, ABC News.
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5: From ABC News, I'm Dave Packer. Primary night across six states, Darlene Graham will face Ralph Norman in a runoff in South Carolina's Republican special Senate primary. She reflected on the seat held for decades by her late brother, Lindsey Graham, and her support from the White House.
6: I want to thank President Trump, his steadfast support, and his complete and total endorsement means so much to me.
5: To Minnesota, where ABC News projects that Senator Amy Klobuchar will win the Democratic governor primary. Tonight, she promised to fight the Trump administration while also battling fraud.
7: We need a governor who is going to put Minnesotans first and not be a rubber stamp of Donald Trump.
5: In the Minnesota Republican Senate primary, ABC News projects Michelle Tafoya will win. Another display of the generational fight inside the Democratic Party. 47-year-old Luke Braunin, the former mayor of Hartford, Connecticut, has defeated John Larson, who was seeking his 15th term in Congress. President Trump tonight at Joint Base Andrews confirming reports that when he left the NATO summit in Turkey last month, he was sneaked off the old Air Force One and onto a military jet using a catering truck.
8: I go by Secret Service and the military. They wanted me to go on a different flight, a different plane, equal safety, but they wanted me to do it, so I do it. I do what they say.
5: Hundreds of thousands of customers in Ohio without power today after severe thunderstorms and high winds. Governor Mike DeWine.
9: Sadly, we have had one fatality in Roseville, one fatality that we're aware of. This was an individual who died simply because they could not, had an emergency, and they could not get to that individual.
5: The Grafton Correctional Facility in Ohio says 16 inmates were injured by a lightning strike. One life flighted to a hospital. 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
10: These statements have not been evaluated by the FDA. This product is not intended to diagnose, treat, cure, or prevent any disease.
5: Police in Winfield, Kansas say a man killed five people inside a home and then turned the gun on himself. Chief Robbie DeLong identified the gunman as Ronald Williams Sr.
14: So I can say that we've had contact with Mr. Williams, some erratic behavior. I can't say that anything would have indicated that we would be where we are today.
5: The other victims included a 44-year-old woman and four children. A representative confirms that singer Rod Stewart has undergone a coronary stent procedure. The 81-year-old is canceling the remainder of his One Last Time farewell tour. If it seems like everything is getting more expensive, there's evidence to the argument in credit statements.
15: The Federal Reserve Bank of New York says collectively Americans put $21 billion more on their credit cards in the second quarter of this year, totaling a whopping $1.26 trillion, just shy of an all-time credit card debt level set in the fourth quarter of last year. Rising prices for gas and groceries clearly pinching our pockets. The percentage of credit card balances that were more than 90 days delinquent jumped from just over 7% in 2022 to almost 13% this year. Sherry Preston, ABC News.
5: A high school football player in Arkansas said he felt something unusual inside his headgear during warm-ups last week. And when he took off his helmet, he found a 2-foot cottonmouth snake in the padding. Police say they had to pour water on the snake to get it out. Dave Packer, ABC News.
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11: That was some hour. Wow. That was quite emotional. I didn't know. I mean, I knew about Flight 93. I didn't know that. I guess I did know that it was a national memorial or a national park, but I didn't know the World Trade Center gets more of the attention, which is a beautiful, if you've ever had a chance to see lower Manhattan, the 9/11 memorial down there, that's heartbreakingly beautiful as well. But Shanksville, Pennsylvania, a site, same, right? Very similar, same deal. So she was wonderful and told a beautiful story. It's a primary night in all over the country, and the one race we're still waiting on is this David Crowley, Francesca Hung, the Wisconsin governor's Democratic primary. This thing is a nail biter. 78% of the vote is in. David Crowley, the more traditional Democrat, is leading by 400 votes, 40.14% to 40.08%, with 78% of the vote in. It is anybody's ball game. This one is a nail biter. So we'll wait and see how this all turns out. We'll talk about it. We should have some results. If it stays this close, there's going to be a recount of something, because they are, what is it now? They just updated it. 78% of the vote. He's leading by just over 400 votes. Amazingly close race in the Wisconsin Democratic governor's primary race. Stay right there. Open phones next hour. Our executive director is Alex Hinson. Our engineer is Richard Good. I'm McGraw Millhaven, and this is America at Night on Westwood One.
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15: From ABC News, I'm Dave Packard. Voters in six states Tuesday choosing candidates for November. In the South Carolina Republican Senate special election primary, ABC News projects Darlene Graham, sister of the late Senator Lindsey Graham, will face Ralph Norman in a runoff. Mrs. Graham, Tuesday evening.
16: Thank you to God for carrying my family and me through some of the most challenging times we've ever had the past few weeks. It's been extremely difficult.
15: ABC News projects Lisa Damoth wins the Minnesota Republican gubernatorial primary, defeating MyPillow founder Mike Lindell, who's having trouble accepting defeat.
17: When your favorite 3 days ago by 9 points, this is mathematically, it looks impossible.
15: President Trump confirming a report that when he departed the NATO summit in Turkey last month, he was spirited off the old Air Force One and onto a military jet using a catering truck.
18: The president at Joint Base Andrews Tuesday night exiting the new Air Force One.
19: This one went over to England because the soldiers wanted to see it, and it stopped, and they showed it to the soldiers, and we did a switch over there, and it was really as per the military, and I just have to do what they say. They go for safety, and I have to do what they say.
20: The president reportedly slipped back onto Air Force One during a stopover in England before he's seen disembarking as if he'd been on board the whole time, then switching back to his new plane for the rest of the ride home.
18: ABC's Mary Bruce. Celebrations both sides of the political aisle after Russia freed a U.S. citizen and retired Marine Robert Gilman, who had been detained for 4 years. Senator Edward Markey, Massachusetts Democrat, celebrating the release.
21: Human rights should be bipartisan. Democrats and Republicans should be able to work together to say that when an American is unjustly held, that we will stand together in order to ensure that that American is released.
18: You're listening to ABC News.
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18: A prediction market is facing a major lawsuit from a flight tracking company.
24: FlightAware is suing Kalshi, alleging the prediction market is violating the company's terms of service. The flight tracker says Kalshi is using data from its website to allow people to wager on whether or not a flight will be canceled. That's despite Kalshi entering into a binding agreement not to use FlightAware's data for commercial purposes, according to FlightAware's lawsuit. They add that Kalshi continued doing so even after FlightAware asked them to stop. Mike Dubusky, ABC News.
18: It's been a year since the National Guard was deployed to Washington, D.C. to tackle crime in the district. Brigadier General Leland Blanchard wouldn't comment on crime data, but tells us that what his troops are doing is working.
25: Well, I can't really talk to the things that happened before we got here, right? I've got to focus each and every day on the men and women that are under my charge. And so from my perspective, if you're the victim, that's one too many. And so our charge is to make sure that each and every day we're out there on the streets, we're where the community needs us to be, and we're going to respond.
18: The mission has been extended through January of 2029. Chicago Bears safety Kobe Bryant will miss 4 to 6 months after he had surgery on his injured left knee. Bryant's signed to a $40 million deal, 3 years as a free agent. Actor and comedian Tiffany Haddish has pleaded guilty to a misdemeanor alcohol-related driving charge stemming from a 2022 arrest in Georgia. Dave Packer, ABC News.
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2: Hey, good evening, everyone. Thanks for joining us on a Tuesday evening. It is election night in some states. Breaking news as we're coming on the air. Lindsey Graham's sister, Darlene Graham, she's going to be in a runoff with a gentleman named Ralph Norman. Those were the two called tonight. So we'll talk about that a little bit later on in open phones. Also tonight, you know that we are 1 month away from the 25th anniversary of 9/11. And so our National Park Series continues tonight. We're going to talk about Shanksville. One of the planes that went down, Flight 93, is a national memorial. And we'll talk about that with our National Parks Series, which is part of the celebrating the 250th anniversary of this great country. This first hour, we're going to start off President Trump and the administration making some news when it comes to vaccines. They announced the new mRNA flu vaccine last week. And then just over the weekend, they said that instead of getting one shot for MMR, they want to split it up to three shots. Try telling your six-year-old they're going to have to get three shots as opposed to one shot. That's not going over too well. To talk about it is Dr. Omer Awan, is the physician and senior public health contributor to Forbes. Doctor, thanks for joining us here on America at Night.
3: Yeah, my pleasure. Thanks for having me, McGraw.
2: Let's talk about these two separately. First, let's talk about the mRNA flu vaccine news. As a doctor, as somebody who looks at technology, is this a game changer? Give us a sense of what this mRNA flu vaccine will do.
3: Yeah, I believe it is going to be a game changer, particularly because the benefit of the mRNA technology, McGraw, is really the speed at which vaccines can be formulated. If you remember, with a traditional flu shot, it usually takes about 6, 8, 9 months to manufacture before we have it ready for flu season. And because it takes that long, we're manufacturing it and we're finishing it maybe in January, February before the flu season starts, which is in pretty much a couple of weeks, in end of August, beginning of September. And by the time the shot is ready, the flu virus may mutate, and that can render the vaccine ineffective. But with the mRNA vaccine, you can make it much quicker. All you need is a genetic sequencing of the virus. So it can take maybe 2 or 3 months to create, which can better match it with the circulating flu strains that currently exist and then offering better protection to Americans.
2: Can you explain what mRNA is and what the technique is? Because it got a lot of bad press during COVID.
3: It did. It unfortunately did get a lot of bad press. But mRNA just stands for messenger RNA. It helps with it's part of the genetics, the genetic sequence of a virus, essentially. So if you compare it to a traditional flu vaccine, that vaccine needs to be grown, or that virus needs to be grown in an egg or in a laboratory, and that can take months, 4, 5, 6 months to do. With the mRNA technology, because you're relying just on a genetic sequence, it doesn't need to be grown. We're not growing a live virus. You're just essentially giving cells a set of instructions. To make essentially a harmless protein. And then once that's done, that harmless protein comes into a cell and your immune system recognizes it as foreign, and then it creates antibodies, which provides you protection. And then once that occurs, your body develops memory for how to fight that virus. So that's essentially what's happening in very layman's terms with an mRNA technology.
2: Are there any side effects? I know there are side effects to vaccines, but for the technology, for the mRNA technology, are there any common side effects to people who use vaccines through mRNA?
3: Well, it really depends on the type of vaccine that you're giving. You know, for this particular flu mRNA vaccine, when it was studied amongst 2,700 or so patients, they did notice that there was slightly more

0: mRNA vaccines in 2021, 2022, that side effect became less. It became less and less, almost negligent, like, you know, one in a million or so is the number that we had at that time. So there can be different side effects based on the different disease that it is attacking.
1: Where did mRNA technology come from?
0: This has been studied for decades. You know, this is not necessarily a new technology per se. We are using it now, you know, for novel viruses because of the speed at which it is done. And we frankly needed it during the pandemic. Had we not had mRNA vaccines, millions of other people would have died had we not had it, because we wouldn't have had Operation Warp Speed that President Trump had for us during that time. So it has been studied for decades, for 15, 20 years, but we now are using it because of its effectiveness and the ability to use it quicker.
1: Dr. Omar Awan, you tell those kids to bother you anytime you want. The most important thing in your life, you take care of them. He's a physician and senior public health contributor at Forbes, and he's with us for a couple more minutes. If the kids are out of the room, do you still have time?
0: I have all the time, absolutely.
1: Okay, yeah. Okay, good. Let's talk about the news over the weekend. This MMR vaccine, which the administration, President Trump, signed an executive order that wants to take the one shot and turn it into three shots. There's no real evidence. I don't know why he's doing it. As a professional in this space, what's the conversation going on?
0: Yeah, I'm just as puzzled as you, McGraw, because there's no scientific evidence to suggest that this could be safe and effective. Decades of research have shown that the MMR vaccine in combination, meaning one shot against measles, mumps, and rubella, is safe and effective. And we've shown that. And we don't have research to show that a single shot is safe and effective. We don't even have formulations of a single measles or a single rubella vaccine at this time. So a little bit concerning. I think it's interesting because the administration has advocated for fewer shots, but we're precisely doing the exact opposite, because one shot is becoming three shots with the MMR vaccine. So a little interesting that this is being proposed.
1: Yeah, that's very confusing, because again, they want less vaccination shots, but they're giving more shots. Talk about the healthcare system in and of itself. Doesn't this mean, if this were ever to become the law of the land, I guess, doesn't that mean more doctor visits, more copays, more insurance, more costs, more syringes? I mean, isn't this make syringe companies great again? I mean, isn't there just more things that need to be done to get to the same place?
0: 100%. You know, I couldn't agree with you more, McGraw. I think that that's exactly what it's going to do. It's going to result in higher healthcare costs, more visits, and this creates an unnecessary barrier for people to get vaccinated. I think that's another topic that we're not often discussing. You know, this gives another opportunity for parents to maybe delay getting their physician appointment. It gives another opportunity for a child to be anxious to get another vaccine or a shot. It gives another opportunity for a child to unfortunately miss a vaccine. So what's going to end up happening, if this were to be law or if this were to be enacted, we'd start to see further declining vaccination rates, which is of course already a problem, because vaccination rates for diseases like measles has declined significantly, and that's what's causing outbreaks here in America. So that's going to be the unintended, or perhaps the intended, consequence of what we're seeing here with these extra shots.
1: I'm thinking about the access to vaccines. Let's talk about rural America for a second. Sometimes they got to drive 30, 40, 50 miles to a doctor's office. You want them to drive 50 miles to a doctor's office round trip three different times, to where they could have gone just once? I mean, access to vaccines is a real issue in this country.
0: It's a huge issue, and exactly right. Rural America, where people have to travel, you're creating unnecessary visits. You know, this is one of the reasons why we do the MMR vaccine, you know, in one, because it increases compliance for people to get vaccinated. One visit is easier than three visits. One shot is easier than three shots, obviously. And you know, think about also rural America, absolutely. But think about also the mothers that, you know, have no paid time leave off. What are they going to do? You know, then they have to take a day off. They're missing work. They're missing, you know, income for that day. These are also considerations that we have to think about when we talk about population level America and healthcare. And this is going to result in significant ramifications and effects with respect to public health and how this is going to play out in the future.
1: The administration pointed to Denmark.

0: And they want to be more like Denmark. Denmark doesn't have as many scheduled vaccine shots as the United States. Why is that?
1: Well, it's like comparing apples and oranges, McGraw. I mean, you're talking about a country that has universal access to healthcare. Our healthcare system is fragmented. It's nothing like Denmark. We don't have the same safeguards and safe rails to monitor patients and know, you know, if, oh, so-and-so has not been vaccinated, or so-and-so has a certain chronic health condition. That's not the way it exists. You know, you just said about rural America, how people don't have access to healthcare. People travel hundreds of miles before they get a vaccine or a shot. That's an absolute problem. And we have a system where people don't have insurance. Millions of Americans don't even have healthcare insurance. They can't even afford going to a doctor. They can't afford these doctor visits. That's not the case in Denmark. So it may be okay for Denmark to have fewer vaccines. The purpose really of vaccination is to decrease the burden of infectious diseases. And in America, we would absolutely need more because of our fragmented healthcare system.
0: The interesting thing about this executive order is the executive order says they want to split it up, and everyone's talking about giving people options. If there was a parent out there who wanted to have the one shot, apparently their rights aren't being protected. They're forcing people to get three shots, which kind of goes against their own philosophy of giving people the option of having one shot or whatever. So if the family wants to follow their pediatrician's recommendation to get the MMR vaccine once, they're not allowing that person to follow their doctor's advice.
1: That's a fair point. I think that's a fair point that it hasn't been talked about extensively. But the bottom line that I want to remind viewers, McGraw, is nothing has changed right now. So the science has not changed. The vaccines also have not changed. We still have an MMR vaccine. There is not formulations right now for a single measles, a single mumps, or a single rubella. That, if that were even to occur, that would take years because then they'd have to formulate it, they'd have to test it, et cetera, make sure it's safe and effective. That we're talking about years down the road. So that hasn't changed. Access in terms of healthcare insurance carriers covering these, that has not changed either. So, you know, I want parents to be rest assured that despite what was announced by the federal government, none of these things have changed. And you can absolutely, in 3-4 weeks before school starts, if your child needs the MMR vaccine, they can get the MMR vaccine with no problem, and it should be covered by insurance.
0: Yeah, interesting. Doctor, just I got about a minute and a half left here. Talk to the parent out there who thinks or is concerned or worried about the vaccination schedule. They're hearing things on the internet. They're worried about autism. Why are there so many and so fast and so furious? Talk to that listener out there who's a little concerned about those things and what they should be asking and what they should be thinking about.
1: I would tell them that overwhelmingly vaccines are safe and effective. Decades of research have shown that to be the case. I would also reassure them that vaccines have no causal link to autism. That has also been studied effectively for decades. Decades have shown that this is the case. In fact, a Danish recent study that looked at over 1 million kids found no link with vaccines and autism. So, I mean, it has been studied very effectively, and it's absolutely okay to have questions, and you should have questions, and you should direct those questions to your pediatrician. You should go and have an honest, open, transparent conversation with your pediatrician, and they are the ones that are experts. They are the ones that probably have the best interest of your child at heart, and talk to them and have that conversation. But that's who you should trust in this moment when there's so much confusion about vaccines. Talk and just be transparent to your pediatrician.
0: Dr. Omer Awan is with us. He's a professor and vice chair of education at the University of Maryland School of Medicine. He's also a physician and a senior public health contributor for Forbes. Doctor, thanks for getting us started tonight. Have a good night.
1: My pleasure. Thank you so much.
0: You got it. It is just getting started. America at Night, back in a moment.
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0: All right, the text line we go, 1-844-2-McGraw. Let's see here. Well, maybe all this security or scrutiny, maybe all this scrutiny would not be present if Fauci had not lied to us. Here's another one. Fauci can come on and taught the safetyness of vaccines. No thanks. You're acting like rural parents aren't capable of multiple doctor visits. Your St. Louis Liberin is showing again. No, some rural parents absolutely have access to drive 30, 40, 50 miles to go get a vaccine. Some, not so much. I mean, it's not everyone has access to a car, limousine. Some have to work. Some don't have time, right? It's everything in rural America is a little harder to do because you're sort of away from the metropolitan areas. Here's another one from Missouri. You're pretty ignorant not to understand the autism link needs to be broken down from the three shots. I don't know where you're getting that from. There's no evidence of any autism link to the three shots being together. By the way, I like your show. Thank you. Mumps, measles, and rubella vaccines have been available for decades. The MMR is still be widely available and, I believe, widely used. Yes, the MMR vaccine is widely used and the standard for today. And as the doctor said, still available, even though President Trump signed this executive order. Hey, stay right there. Next hour, we're going to talk about Shanksville, the place of where Flight 93 crashed into the ground, where the passengers overtook the cockpit and thwarted a more of a disaster on 9/11. By the way, we're 1 month away from the 25th anniversary of 9/11. As part of our National Park series, we're going to talk about the National Park that is Shanksville and the Flight 93 National Memorial. We'll talk about that coming up next hour. Stay right there. We're going to talk about sex, but not in the way you think. We are not having children in this country, and there are demographers that are ringing the bell saying we are in serious danger. We're going to talk to one of them coming up here in just a minute. Text lines, voicemails, phone calls, 1-844-2-McGraw, 1-844-262-4729. Stay right there. We are back in just one moment.
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1: Hey, it's primary night again, another one around the country, and with all eyes on a number of different states, really the big one so far as we watch the returns come in on the monitors here in the studio. Lindsey Graham's sister, Darlene Graham, she's taken the top spot in the South Carolina primary. She's got 32%. She's going to be in a runoff with Ralph Norman, who's received 24% of the vote. That race has been called. So Darlene Graham going up against Ralph Norman. She got 32% of the vote. Ralph Norman got 24% of the vote. Those are the top two vote getters. Now they're going to have a runoff to see who is the Republican nominee for Lindsey Graham's Senate race. We'll keep an eye on that and watch that news and pass anything along to you as it happens. I don't know if you're paying attention, but demographers are ringing the bell. The industrial Western world is facing an unprecedented demographic shift. With all this immigration talk going on, the demographers are talking about a shift. Birth rates across North America, Europe, East Asia have plummeted below the replacement level. What is going on? Can anything be done? And what's the story? To talk about it is the author of a book called 8 Billion and Counting, How Sex, Death, and Migration Shape Our World, Dr. Jennifer Scruba, demographer and president and CEO of the Population Reference Bureau. Doctor, welcome to America at Night. Thanks for joining us.
2: Hi there. Thanks for having me.
1: So is this a tale of two situations, Western democracies versus third world countries? Are third world countries having babies in greater numbers than the Western world?
2: Well, it depends on how you slice it. So one of the major regions of the world that was missing from your list that actually has really low fertility rates is Latin America. And so if the what we might have thought several decades ago was that it was going to be those richer industrialized countries, as you said, that had the lower fertility rates and the poorer countries with the higher ones. But it's not exactly as easily sliceable as that. Certainly, it's still the case that the very poorest countries in the world have the highest fertility rates in the world. Think about a handful of countries in sub-Saharan Africa, for example. But it is no longer a prerequisite that a country become rich before they have these declines in fertility rates.
1: What happened? I thought Vice President Al Gore was talking about overpopulation, and this is going to be a worldwide problem, overpopulation. What happened?
2: Well, we certainly saw last century an enormous boom in global population from 1.6 billion people total on the planet at the start to 6.1 billion people by the end of it. My own lifetime, and I'm in my mid-40s, global population has doubled, and it's actually still growing. So we still have positive global population growth. But what we didn't really see on was what was beneath the surface, which was that global growth rates were actually peaked in the 1960s. And so what's been happening is like this tectonic force beneath where the rate of growth has been declining. And now what we're all seeing is that what's happening on the surface is catching up. So there are over 40 countries in the world whose populations are actually shrinking. And the same is true if we kind of dive in, even a country like the United States, where the population is still growing. Over 40% of our counties are shrinking, have shrinking populations. And so we're just at a tremendous flux right now. And we have much more of that to come.
1: Why is it such a big deal? Why do you have to have a growing population?
2: Well, what makes some economists concerned and some people in politics as well is that we've set up all of our systems for the world that we really had last century, one where it looked like every year there'd be more and more people. That meant that you could have today's workers putting a pot of money in, putting into a pot of money where tomorrow's, you know, today's retirees would actually draw from. But what happens today is that when you see a shrinking pool of workers and a growing pool of retirees, where do the funds come from? So I would say overall, it's about this idea that there's a mismatch between the world that we built and the world that we actually are having now and will have even more in the future. And so there's concerns about what that means for us economically in particular.
1: So there's a Rubicon, there's a line, right? When you have more deaths than births, isn't that the line you demographers are most petrified over?
2: No, I don't think so. I mean, it's really, there's no real one population trend that anybody finds in and of itself terrifying. I mean, right now there's so much hand-wringing over shrinking populations, but as you rightly point out, it feels like just yesterday that there was hand-wringing over there being too many people. And what that does is point us to the fact that it's not how many people you have, it's what you do with the people that you have. Now think about it. You could have two countries in the world that have really young populations. To some, they may look at that and say, wow, that is really glass half full. Think about the workers that you have that can fuel an industrial revolution in that country, that can fuel tremendous economic growth, creativity, and innovation. Or you could look at that really youthful population and say, what if this leads to instability, to upheaval? What if it's difficult to govern? And the fact is, both of those can happen. And that's because it's not just population, it's the context around population. And sometimes it's the decisions that leaders make.
1: So China, right, instituted the one-child policy, and they have recently since taken that off. What do you say when people ask you about China and their population? What's going on there?
2: Well, what was so fascinating about China is that even before the one-child policy was put in place, those birth rates were really falling. There were a series of other policies that were put into place that drove some of that. But look at Taiwan, which is right there and has fertility rates incredibly low, about one child born per woman on average, and did not have a one-child policy. So it ended up being that, you know, was this one-child policy really necessary to actually slow population growth? Probably not. But did it do a lot more harm than good? It sure did, because, one of the consequences of that were many years of sex-selective abortion, and you saw these tremendous inequality in the number of young boys and young girls. And so these population policies that might have been meant to do one thing could have these unintended effects.
1: So is there a country that is doing it right? Is there a country that has normal, healthy growth that is sort of the model?
2: No. Everybody is, that doesn't exist. And I think the point where we are right now is that there are so many policymakers who are asking the same question you're asking, and they're chasing something that doesn't exist. Like, can we get to this point where it's like, you think about water flowing into a pipe and it's just totally steady. And so, you know, you don't have any kind of backups in the system or anything like that. That doesn't exist. And I think part of it is they get hung up on this theoretical number, which is this replacement rate. So if you think about, you know, if two parents have two children, then they've basically replaced themselves. And so if they have more than two children, then you're looking at positive population growth over time. If you have fewer than two, it'd be negative over time. And so I think there's this idea that you could just get everybody to have two children, or you could make it so that the average works out that it's just two children, then you wouldn't have to change those institutions and the systems that were set up for today. You wouldn't have to rush to build new elementary schools or rush to build new nursing homes. But the truth is that these populations are always in flux, and that's because they're an aggregate of individual decisions. And we're all making decisions about our partnering, about how many kids we want to have, what kind of jobs we want to have, and there's no way to just hold that still.
1: Mm. This isn't, or is it, a liberal or a conservative issue? I mean, President Trump has tried to goose birth rates. He's given out these Trump accounts to people who have newborns. There's all sorts of things world governments and the Trump administration and others have tried to do to sort of encourage people having children. Is that not correct?
2: That is correct. Yeah. And, you know, I think right now it is incredibly politicized in terms of liberal and conservative. But no, inherently it is not an issue about being liberal or conservative. It is just this is the population that you have. And in fact, whether or not people are liberal or conservative, when you paint with a broad brushstroke globally, we do see major shifts in childbearing. And so, you know, there are small differences. For example, there are correlations with being very religious in some contexts, and so you'd see more religious communities have more children. And of course, we know that can map onto politics as well. But overall, there's not anything about this issue that is inherently political. But boy, are we making it politicized right now.
1: Yeah. Talk about America. Are there pockets of America that are doing better than others? Because there are demographers, it seems, ringing this bell all across the country, that in America, we're just not having children. And there are large parts of America, the region, that are headed for some serious trouble.
2: I think in America, what's perhaps even more interesting is that you can layer on there people moving, because certainly it is the case that, you know, overall in the United States, there are about 1.4 children born per woman on average. And I think we can expect that to continue to go down. But we also see tremendous movement in the United States. So, you know, for example, the southeastern part of the United States has been a net recipient of many people from other parts of the country, and also a net recipient of international migrants. And so a lot of what is happening in the United States is driven by not just those birth rates, but also by internal migration and by international migration. And so we know that in this particularly let's say sensitive political environment around immigration, that there are more changes to come to communities as those immigration numbers change as well.
1: Yeah. Dr. Jennifer Scruba is a demographer, president and CEO of the Population Reference Bureau, also the author of a book, 8 Billion and Counting, How Sex, Death and Migration Shape Our World. Doctor, did you get into why? I have a 6-year-old and they're expensive. Daycare is expensive. schooling's expensive. Feeding is expensive. Mom and dad working two jobs. You have to figure out what to do during summer vacation. Daycare, again, the world revolves around daycare. Is it as simple as it's just too expensive to have children and the American people have said it's just not worth it?
2: Yes and no. And boy, are you right that it's expensive. And I've got two middle school boys, and just the amount of food and how expensive food is just tremendous. So certainly, we know that it is very expensive to rear children in today's world. But what's interesting is that economists have found that even places where it is relatively less expensive, we still have lower fertility rates. And so we know that's not the whole story. I think one of the things that we're really trying to understand better is the difference between how much something actually costs and how much we perceive that it costs. And there's so much more research to be done on that, because we've got to be able to explain why even in those areas where it's not quite as expensive, those rates are still low. But I think we both know, raising children today, that it does feel like to give them the life that we want to give them, it costs a lot of money and it takes a lot of investment. And so there's probably something to be said for what our expectations are around that. And then for some people, of course, it is the reality that the expense is so high that they couldn't possibly afford to have a second child, for example, or they keep having to delay having children. And so I think there's much more that we can start to do to unpack how different groups in the United States at different income levels experience this and how that drives them to make those decisions to have fewer children.
1: What about teenage pregnancies, right? That was always a big problem. They were trying to tell teenagers, not to have sex and everything else. The teenage pregnancy numbers have plummeted, have they not?
2: They have. So what a victory, right? And unfortunately, it feels like we skipped right past that victory to wringing our hands over how low it is. And so we do see some real politicking today around this as well, and whether or not teens should actually, I think the phrase lately has been, guard their fertility. And what we could see is a reversal of those gains in teen pregnancy, which is really unfortunate, because there were those on both sides of the political spectrum who had really worked to make sure that teens who wanted to prevent pregnancy could do so and lead the kind of lives and have the income and education that would lead them to have, you know, increased well-being. So we want to see that we can preserve that and not see it as a negative.
1: Yeah. And then, of course, we've seen older women do everything they can to try and get pregnant, whether through medical and inducing and all sorts of other medical options. We've seen women older and older having children like we never saw before.
2: Yeah, they're one of the age groups that's actually seeing an increase in their rates, as you say, are women of older ages who are having children. Certainly it is the case, I mean, if you really think about it, that we just didn't talk about it as much, but that women of older ages have always had children. But right now we notice it more because sometimes they're having their first child instead of their sixth child, for example. And so, there seems like every week there's a different Hollywood actress in her 40s, late 40s, sometimes 50, who's having a child. And so, yeah, that's indicative of a trend that we're seeing to just demographers might call it postponement, but people are partnering later and they're starting their families later.
1: I know when I was a kid growing up, we had six in our family, and that was a nice sized family. But it wasn't like, oh, my goodness, six kids. It was, oh, six. Yeah, that's a nice, healthy family. Today, if you told someone you had six kids, they'd look at you like you had four heads.
2: And, you know, they would look at it like you were making a political statement, wouldn't they?
1: Right.
2: I find that to be one of the really interesting things is that we're so the alarm is sounding so loudly around birth rates right now that we're looking at the what other people's families appear like to us from the outside as if that is a representation of what they're choosing politically. When, of course, we know that we don't always have full choice over how many children you have or when you have them, no matter what. Right. Sometimes you don't get to have as many children as you want for all sorts of reasons, or you might have one when you didn't expect it. And so it would be ideal if we could move past thinking that everything was just representative of the way that you vote.
1: Dr. Jennifer Scruba, wish we had more time. Demographer and president CEO of the Population Reference Bureau, also the author of a book called 8 Billion and Counting. Dr. Good stuff. Thanks for checking in tonight.
2: Thanks. Have a great night.
1: You got it. America at Night. Back in a moment.
0: America at Night with McGraw-Milhaven.
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1: Hey, we've got some good news tonight. Russia released an American who is being held in prison for more than 4 years. He's en route to the United States right now, President Trump says. President Trump talked to him. He said the only thing he requested was a hamburger. President Trump said he will take care of that. He was released. He's a Massachusetts resident and a former Marine. He was imprisoned in Russia since 2022. He was convicted of assaulting a police officer. He was ultimately sentenced to 10 years in prison. His health has deteriorated, and his family was making a plea on humanitarian grounds to the State Department. Russia has since released him, and he's on his way home. Robert Gilman, 32 years old, a Massachusetts resident and a former Marine. There are at least 9 other Americans who are imprisoned and or detained in Russia as of tonight. So keep a good thought for them in your daily prayers. But the good news is that Robert Gillum is headed to a military base for a full evaluation. He will be medically and psychologically assessed, and he will be reunited with his family. So there's some good news that comes out of this. Stay right there. We are one month away from the 25th anniversary of 9/11. And the Flight 93 National Memorial is our national park for the evening as we help celebrate the 250th anniversary of this great country. That's coming up next. Our executive director is Alex Hinton. Our engineer tonight is Richard Good. I'm McGraw Milhaven, and this is America at Night on Westwood One.
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15: From ABC News, I'm Dave Packer. Voters in six states Tuesday choosing candidates for November. In the South Carolina Republican Senate special election primary, ABC News projects Darlene Graham, sister of the late Senator Lindsey Graham, will face Ralph Norman in a runoff. Mrs. Graham, Tuesday evening.
16: Thank you to God for carrying my family and me through some of the most challenging times we've ever had the past few weeks. It's been extremely difficult.
15: ABC News projects Lisa Damuth wins the Minnesota Republican gubernatorial primary, defeating MyPillow founder Mike Lindell, who's having trouble accepting defeat.
17: When you're favored 3 days ago by 9 points, this is mathematically, it looks impossible.
15: President Trump confirming a report that when he departed the NATO summit in Turkey last month, he was spirited off the old Air Force One and onto a military jet using a catering truck. The president at Joint Base Andrews Tuesday night exiting the new Air Force One.
18: This one went over to England because the soldiers wanted to see it, and it stopped, and they showed it to the soldiers, and we did a switch over there, and it was really as per the military, and I just have to do what they say. They go for safety, and I have to do what they say.
19: The president reportedly slipped back onto Air Force One during a stopover in England before he's seen disembarking as if he'd been on board the whole time, then switching back to his new plane for the rest of the ride home.
15: ABC's Mary Bruce. Celebrations both sides of the political aisle after Russia freed a U.S. citizen and retired Marine Robert Gilman, who had been detained for 4 years. Senator Edward Markey, Massachusetts Democrat, celebrating the release.
20: Human rights should be bipartisan. Democrats and Republicans should be able to work together to say that when an American is unjustly held, that we will stand together in order to ensure that that American is released.
15: You're listening to ABC News.
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15: Prediction Market is facing a major lawsuit from a flight tracking company.
23: FlightAware is suing Kalshi, alleging the Prediction Market is violating the company's terms of service. The flight tracker says Kalshi is using data from its website to allow people to wager on whether or not a flight will be canceled. That's despite Kalshi entering into a binding agreement not to use FlightAware's data for commercial purposes, according to FlightAware's lawsuit. They add that Kalshi continued doing so even after FlightAware asked them to stop. Mike Dubusky, ABC News.
15: It's been a year since the National Guard was deployed to Washington, D.C. to tackle crime in the district.
0: Brigadier General Leland Blanchard wouldn't comment on crime data, but tells us that what his troops are doing is working.
2: Well, I can't really talk to the things that happened before we got here, right? I've got to focus each and every day on the men and women that are under my charge. And so from my perspective, if you're the victim, that's one too many. And so our charge is to make sure that each and every day we're out there on the streets, we're where the community needs us to be, and we're going to respond.
0: The mission has been extended through January of 2029. Chicago Bears safety Kobe Bryant will miss 4 to 6 months after he had surgery on his injured left knee. Bryant signed to a $40 million deal, 3 years as a free agent. Actor and comedian Tiffany Haddish has pleaded guilty to a misdemeanor alcohol-related driving charge stemming from a 2022 arrest in Georgia. Dave Packer, ABC News.
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1: Westwood One presents America at Night. 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
2: All right, it's a primary night here in America. Lots of states, some bigger states, Wisconsin, Minnesota. You've got South Carolina. Those are the, I guess, the big ones getting a lot of attention. We'll give you some results here in just a second. And then stay right there. Part of our National Park Series, the 250th anniversary of this great country, continues. We're having so much fun. Talk about national parks, big and small, all over the country. And we're coming up on the 25th anniversary of 9/11, believe it or not. It was, right, September 11th, 2001. And we are exactly one month away from the 25th anniversary. And so I didn't know this. I've learned so much about the national parks. You thought you knew, but just so much we didn't know, which is why we're so much fun to do these things. But this one's a special one because Flight 93 crashed in Shanksville. And that is the site of a national park. It's a national memorial. So we'll talk to the Friends Group about that coming up here in just a couple of minutes. The polls are closed in Minnesota and Wisconsin. And the big ones, I guess one of the big news is that NFL reporter, former CBS sports anchor Michelle Tafoya has left the broadcast world and has wanted to become, she wants to become a senator. And so Amy Klobuchar in Minnesota, she's leaving that spot to go run for governor. Now, Amy Klobuchar won her Democratic primary tonight, but it looks like Michelle Tafoya is going to be the Republican nominee. And if that name sounds familiar, yeah, she was on the NFL Network for years. She was on CBS for years. Michelle Tafoya running as a Republican in the Minnesota Republican primary. It looks like she's been declared the winner. Mike Lindell, the Pelo guy, he's not doing so well. He looks like he is going down to defeat in the governor's race in Minnesota. As for Wisconsin, this is the big one. This is one that's really kind of interesting. It looks like Tom Tiffany is the clear winner in the Republican Party. But who is he going to take on? And this has gotten the most attention, I guess, all week. Francesca Hong, she is the upstart progressive Democratic Socialist, whatever you want to call yourself. She is... the upstart, David Crowley, is more of the traditional Democrat. With 61% of the vote, David Crowley is leading Francesca Hong 41-39. It's, I'm not very good at doing math, especially live on the radio, but it looks like he is ahead by 5,600 votes or so. It is very close. Now, look, looking at the map, there's still a lot of rural areas that need to be counted in Wisconsin, which would tend to believe that David Crowley would have a better chance in the rural communities. You'd think they'd be more traditional Democrat than sort of progressive Democrats, but Francesca Hong, she got a lot of attention because she tweeted out a couple years ago that she wanted to do away with Thanksgiving. She has since backtracked from that, but that's the embarrassing tweet that came up to bite her. But David Crowley holding on to a slim, slim majority with 63% of the votes in. So we'll keep an eye on these. These are the big ones. Oh, the other big one was Lindsey Graham's daughter, Darlene Graham. Darlene Graham has won, come in first in that Republican primary in South Carolina, but it's going to go to a runoff. I think this is the way to do it, if you're asking me. There were a number of people running. I think it was maybe four or five people running. She got 32% of the vote. Second was a gentleman named Ralph Norman. He got 24% of the vote. They're going to go to a runoff. So she's not out of the woods yet. She got 32% of the vote when there was four or five people running. We'll see how she does in the runoff. But this is more of a better representation of what the Republican voters want when you're not splitting your vote. Plays for all sorts of shenanigans and, you know, stalking horses and everything else. So that's going on in South Carolina. So we got our eye One eye on the show, one eye on these results.

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1: Well, when you think of national parks, you think of Yellowstone, you think of the Grand Canyon, but you don't necessarily think of Shanksville, Pennsylvania. It's about an hour and a half outside of Pittsburgh. It's a small, small town that was relatively unknown until 25 years ago next month when Flight 93 crashed in the fields and changed all of our lives forever. Of course, the 25th anniversary of 9/11 is next month and part of our National Park Series. The Friends Flight of Highway Flight 93, their national memorial, their friends group is run by Donna Gibson, executive director. Donna, thanks for joining us here on America at Night.
2: Sure. Thank you for having me.
1: It's such an honor to have you on and such an important milestone to mark the 25th anniversary of September 11th. But I suspect that a lot of people don't realize that there is a national monument there and that is part of the national parks.
2: Yes, it is. You really have to be intentional about coming to visit us because, as I tell people, you can't get there from here. So it is, it is out in the wilderness, somewhat. So we are somewhat like a national park being out. Yeah, it is a beautiful memorial. And I believe that once people come there and they see it, they see how expansive it is and how beautiful and intentional the architect was in building the memorial.
1: We'll get to some of the things that you're doing for the 25th anniversary, but let's have a you have an interesting story how you got involved to become the executive director of the Friends Group for this special national park. Tell us about that.
2: Yes. So I started out, actually, I was a bank executive and started out with a reforestation project, which meant we were planting trees. So just like national parks, we have trees. It was a reforestation project to actually reclaim an abandoned strip mine where the plane landed. And so over a course of 10 years, we planted 150,000 trees using volunteers who would come. Generally, we did them in the spring, about 500 volunteers over a weekend, and we planted around 10,000 trees, 10 to 15,000 trees every year. And I became obsessed with the site and the meanings of keeping the legacy of those 40 people alive. So continued from being a volunteer tree planter to becoming a volunteer ambassador and greeting visitors as they came, explaining the park, and then on to becoming a board member with the Friends Group. And when my term was over as a board member, I was also retiring from my 30-year career in finance. And so the board asked if I would be the executive director. So here I am.
1: Yeah, amazing story. How many trees have you planted, not you personally, but has the group planted now after 25 years?
2: Well, we have 100. It was a 10-year project, and it was 150,000 trees in that.
1: Wow, that is pretty extraordinary. The park we mentioned is in Shanksville, Pennsylvania. Tell us a quick rundown. When was it declared a national park, and how many people come and visit on a yearly basis?
2: So it was actually declared a national park on September 24th. 2002, so just a little over 1 year after the crash. And we are currently running around 400, close to 500,000 visitors a year.
1: Tell us about the park itself. What makes it so special and or unique?
2: I think it's the serenity of the space. When you're at the memorial, there's a lot of open space. So you have to drive almost 3 miles to get to our visitor center. And in that drive, you see all kinds of wildlife. When you're there, it's generally very quiet and serene, which lends itself to be able to reflect on the events of that day, especially after you visit the visitor center. Inside the visitor center are artifacts from the day, a timeline of the events of the day. You walk the flight path from the parking lot to get to the visitor center. You come to an overlook and you can see down to the crash site. We have trails where you can walk from the visitor center to get down to Memorial Plaza and the Wall of Names. So it's a very, I call it a serene space, that really is helpful for people after they've experienced the visitor center, especially those of us who have lived through September 11th. And they remember the day, and when they go through that visitor center, I still to this day am taken right back to the September 11th, the day that I saw all of the events unfolding. And so the walk and the trails are really helpful to help you decompress from all of that.
1: What is on the actual crash site itself?
2: So on the crash site, the crash site is marked by a sandstone boulder that was selected by the families from the site. But most of the area that is surrounding the crash site is considered to be sacred ground. So you can't actually walk onto that area, but you can view it from the Wall of Names.
1: Hmm. Interesting. Did we know that the crew and the passengers overtook the terrorists and ultimately crashed there in Shanksville? Do we have any other information? Has it ever been fully explained and or uncovered what the plan was by the terrorists? Wasn't the plan they were supposed to turn around and head to the Pentagon or head to the White House or head to the Capitol or something?
2: Yeah, what is believed is that they were headed to the Capitol because there was Congress was in session during that time. So they hit the New York with the money, they hit the Pentagon with our military, and they were headed towards our democracy.
1: Mm, interesting. And there were 40 passengers and crew on Flight 93.
2: That is correct.
1: Yeah. Pretty extraordinary day. And tell us about the crew and the passengers of Flight 93. Obviously, you've got some pictures and memorabilia and or artifacts. Give us a sense of what's in the visitor center.
2: So you can go through the timeline of the day. One of the things that I think is extraordinary is there's a big map and it shows how many planes were in the sky that day. And then how quickly they were all landed. And then you have artifacts that were recovered from the crash sites. You have messages that some of the passenger and crew members left for their family members that you can listen to. There are things that people have left at the memorial over the years, coins, patches, jackets, those types of things that people just want to leave and let the passenger and crew members know how much they appreciated what they did for them. There's news reports from the day, all of the names of each of the passenger and crew members from Flight 93, as well as we have a back wall that has the names of all of the individuals who lost their lives on September 11th at all three attack sites.
1: Hmm. Go back. Did you say that there are recordings of the passengers that left voicemails and or messages for their loved ones?
2: Yes.
1: So I know that some of them, right, there was reported that some of them called back home. They got a message and left a message, and you were able to retrieve some of those?
2: Sure. They were on answering machines.
1: Hmm. Do the family members come back often and visit the site?
2: Yes. Actually, many of the family members are very interactive, especially with our organization and our educational process. So they will come back and help As we're trying to educate the next generation about the events of 9/11, they will come and help us with that. And they come and visit their loved one's space.
1: Yeah, I would think 25 years, right? Kids are graduating college who only know 9/11 from the history books. And so go ahead.
2: Okay. But they may not know it from history books because only 15 states actually require education about 9/11 in the classroom.
1: Really? That's interesting.
2: Really?
1: Do you have a lot of schools and kids clubs and organizations come with kids to sort of teach them about what happened?
2: Yes. Our group sponsors a scholarship for mostly local regional schools so that they can bring their students there. And then we work with the National Park Service who has their educators provide education to those students. We also have, we started about 4 years ago doing a virtual National Day of Learning, Teach to Remember 9/11. So through that program, any student in the world can participate in our programming.
1: Donna Gibson Donna, I got to take a break. Okay. So hold okay. that thought. Yep. I want to come back and talk about what you guys are planning for the 25th anniversary of 9/11. It's next month, believe it or not, 25 years later. We're still feeling the effects today. We're talking to Donna Gibson. She's the executive director of the group Friends of Flight 93 National Memorial. It's in Shanksville, Pennsylvania, the site of where Flight 93 crashed. You have a question for her? You can certainly text your question to 1-844-2-McGraw, 1-844-262-4729. I'll try and work that into the conversation. But a special spotlight on the National Park celebrating what's coming up is the 25th anniversary of 9/11. America at Night, back in a moment.
0: This is America at Night with McGraw-Milhaven.

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1: Ed Tripp, our guest, chairman of the Pan Am Historical Foundation, also the son of the Pan Am founder. Let's talk about what happened, Ed. How did it all unravel? What happened to Pan Am?
2: The basic problem was Pan Am. Pan Am had, coming out of the war, was a juggernaut in terms of its presence around the world. And the U.S. airlines all wanted to expand the international.
3: I'm from Washington, D.C. It's about 4 hours from Philadelphia. It's about 5 hours from New York. Donna, Shanksville was put on and got national attention and is now world known for a tragic event. How has the town responded? How has the people responded to 400,000 people visiting this site every single year?
4: Well, I know that most of the people, you know, in the very beginning became very engaged with the site and wanting to be the caretakers and the stewards of the site. So actually, before the Park Service was even organized and on the site, a group of volunteers from the community would come and be there for when visitors came to visit and pay their respects to the 40. So, you know, I think that the town has gotten used to it. When the Park Service actually built the memorial, they brought traffic in through Route 30, which is the main highway. So I don't know that many of our visitors are that disturbing to the small community of Shanksville because they're coming in on the major highways.
3: It's interesting, though. The people of Shanksville took it upon themselves to create a makeshift memorial until the National Park was able to take it over.
4: Absolutely, yes.
3: Yeah, yeah, interesting. Yeah, go ahead.
4: Many visions of the chain link fence where people would leave things for as tributes to the 40.
3: Yeah. Do you keep those? I know with the Vietnam statue in Washington, D.C., they keep those things that are left by people. Do you keep them in Shanksville?
4: Our curator keeps a selection of the things that are left. We've gotten to the point where she has to, like, almost go through them and decide, like, we have 100 of these types of things, but we have none of these. So,
3: yeah, interesting. Tell me about, we're coming up on the 25th anniversary. You want to pay your respects and do it in a way that honors the 40 and what happened of that day. What are your plans for September 11th?
4: So we have on September 11th, we have a morning observance, which will start around 8:30, and that will be the reading of the names and the tolling of the bells of remembrance. We'll have some musical selections along with that. In the afternoon, we will have a ceremony, and that will be from 1 to 3, and that will include guest speakers. We have several musical accompaniments that will happen in the afternoon. On September 12th, in the evening, we will have a luminaria procession, and that's 40 lanterns that will be carried from the Memorial Plaza out to the Wall of Names, and each lantern will be placed at one of the stones of each of the passenger and crew members, and then the procession will come back, and as visitors are leaving the park, we will have the Tower of Light will be at the Tower of Voices. So one of the most unique features at our park is our Tower of Voices. It's a 93-foot tower, and inside the tower are 40 wind chimes. Each chime is toned to a different tone to represent the individual voices of the 40 passenger and crew members. So we have that on the 12th. And also on the 12th, I will be in Gettysburg, and we are doing a re-release of the movie United 93. And as part of that, we will have a panel discussion pre-viewing of the movie with some of the crew members, the cast and crew members of the movie. And then following the movie release, we will have I will facilitate a conversation with some of the family members talking about their initial reactions to the movie and how they feel about it 25 years later.
3: I found that movie very hard to watch.
4: It was hard to watch, yeah. Especially after being involved. Like my first initial reaction when that movie was coming out was, oh, here we go. Hollywood is going to make money on this horrible tragedy. But what I didn't know and what I've learned since I've been involved is that actually Universal Studios donated a portion of the ticket sales to the families of Flight 93, and then the families were able to use that money to help buy some of the land and then donate it to the park.
3: That's an extraordinary story. Talk about this. It really is. Talk about this Tower of Voices and the Wall of Names. Tell me how that came to be. Was there a panel set up? Was it an architect? Tell us how that was created and how that came to be.
4: Sure. So there was a design competition that actually was worldwide. And so there were thousands of entries that were presented to this panel, and the panel ended up selecting the design elements that were submitted by Paul Murdoch, and he's an architect out of California. And so Paul really intentionally designed the memorial to actually be part of the living landscape. So it is designed to have the visitor engage with the landscape as much as they engage with the different pieces of the memorial. So the Wall of Names are 40 marble stones, tablets, and each one of those have the passenger and crew member names on them. And, everything is around the 40, basically. So, and the tower is the same. It's 93 feet tall, has 40 chimes in it.
3: Hmm. 40 crew and passengers, the plane wasn't very full, was it?
4: No. And that was one of the terrorist strategies, was to use planes that were going from New York to the West Coast because they would have a lot of jet fuel, and they picked a day of the week that was less traveled, and I believe it was a Tuesday.
3: Mm. Interesting. Donna Gibson, our guest, executive director of the Friends Group. Tell me about the Friends Group. The idea of the Friends Group is to support the national park. What are some of the things the Friends Group has gotten involved with?
4: Yeah, so when we did the reforestation project, that was part of the Friends Group's initiative. We also are currently involved with the National Park Service in rehabilitating the memorial groves. So one of the features of the memorial is 40 groves of 40, each having 40 trees to represent each of the passenger and crew members. And it's part of the what's called the circle of embrace at the memorial. So it kind of circles around a path. And over the years, because we have such brutal winters here, a lot of the trees have not survived. So we're in a probably about a 10 to 15 year project right now where we're remediating the soil and working to get irrigation into certain areas and then planting trees that will have a better survivability in our current environment. So that's part of our environmental stewardship initiative. The other thing that we do is education is a big focus for us. So we do the National Day of Learning. We do the scholarships to bring students to the memorial. And then this past summer, we partnered with the University of Pittsburgh and the National Park Service to do an educator symposium. And we brought 40 educators from all over Pennsylvania to the memorial for a 2.5-day immersive learning, because what we're finding is teachers either don't know about the events of the day, so therefore they're somewhat timid to be able to teach their students, or they live through it and their emotion is pretty heavy about the day, so they avoid the subject with their students. So we spent a great deal of time, and we had 40 exceptional educators who participated, and they are now going to teach the lessons they created during that time with us. They're going to teach them during our National Day of Learning.
3: Donna Gibson, Executive Director. I suspect the Friends group, anybody can join, and you have members from all over the world.
4: Yes, we do.
3: Yeah. How do you do this? How do you emotionally handle this? It's got to be emotionally draining from time to time, and yet you're always around it. How do you find the good in this?
4: Well, I think that you look at, from many of the families have started foundations, the Leroy Homer Foundation, they sponsor students who want to become pilots. They help them out with that. The Glick family, Jeremy Glick was very much into sports. So they have a foundation that helps young people in New York City who want to be involved in sports. They help them. So, and we have so many families who help us with education, and it is a tough story to be around all the time, but I think you just kind of put it in a box and you look for the good things that happen.
3: Yeah. Now, you didn't, we were all affected by that, whether we knew someone who passed away or not, obviously. And you right. told us the story about how you got involved with planting of the trees. Did you have any family members, loved ones, friends affected by that day? Or was this just something that you saw, and being an American, you felt like you had to be a part of it?
4: Yeah, I had no one that was involved. But like you said, I was an American, deeply touched by the events of that day. I was actually living in Pittsburgh at the time. And there were predictions that the plane may have been heading to Pittsburgh. So the city evacuated because they didn't know if it was true or not true. So just a lot of strong feelings about what happened. And when I moved to this area and had the opportunity to participate in helping with this memorial, I could not pass it up.
3: Mm. Donna Gibson, there, what's the best way? If someone's driving through, obviously, it's right an hour and a half outside of Pittsburgh. People take day trips from Washington, D.C., Philadelphia. They spend the night. Do they get their hotels in Shanksville? Is it easier to spend the night in Pittsburgh? Give us a couple of helpful hints about how to get there.
4: Yeah, so the Turnpike is really easy access. You come into Somerset or you go into Bedford. So if you're coming from the east to the memorial, if you get off at Bedford, you have Omni Bedford Springs is right there. You have several different, I think there's a Hampton. And if you're coming from Somerset, there's three or four different. There's Fairfield, there's Marriott, hotels that you can stay at there.
3: Sure. What's your favorite part of the National Memorial? What's your favorite? What are you most moved by?
4: I actually just a couple of weeks ago, and I'm embarrassed to say this, but in 2018, I believe it was, we put in a what was called the Trail of Remembrance, and so the trail would take you from part of the memorial up to where the temporary memorial was, because we had so many visitors that would come and say, hey, I remember being here when the chain link fence was here. Where was that? So we built a trail to take people there. And at the time that we dedicated the trail, I had a broken leg, so couldn't hike it. So last week, one day, I was out with a family member, and I said, you know what, I'm going to hike that trail today. And it was just absolutely breathtaking view. You could see the whole memorial almost. You can't see the tower because it's way at the entry. But you could just see everything. And all of the fields right now are full of wildflowers. And there's a pond, and the pond was glistening, and it was just a beautiful, beautiful scene to see that.
3: Mm. Donna Gibson, the executive director of the group Friends of Flight 93 National Memorial in Shanksville, Pennsylvania. Donna, what is the website for people to find out more about the Friends group?
4: It is flight93friends.org.
3: Flight93friends.org. Donna Gibson, what a wonderful story. You told it beautifully. Good luck next month. Good luck. Continued good luck. Thank you for keeping the flag flying in Shanksville. And you are a true American and a true patriot. And thank you for spending an hour with us. It was a wonderful conversation. Thank you.
4: Thank you so much for having us.
3: Donna Gibson, executive director of the group Friends of Flight 93, the National Memorial. They're getting ready for a 25th annual or the 25th anniversary of September 11th, and in Shanksville, where Flight 93 crashed there in Shanksville, Pennsylvania, a part of our National Parks series celebrating America 250 years. America at Night, back in a moment.
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11: Five. That was some hour. Wow. That was quite emotional. I didn't know. I mean, I knew about Flight 93. I didn't know that. I guess I did know that it was a national memorial or a national park, but I didn't know the World Trade Center gets more of the attention, which is a beautiful, if you've ever had a chance to see lower Manhattan, the 9/11 memorial down there. That's heartbreakingly beautiful as well. But Shanksville, Pennsylvania, a site, same, right? Very similar, same deal. So she was wonderful and told a beautiful story. It's a primary night in all over the country, and the one race we're still waiting on is this David Crowley, Francesca Hung, the Wisconsin governor's Democratic primary. This thing is a nail biter. 78% of the vote is in. David Crowley, the more traditional Democrat, is leading by 400 votes, 40.14% to 40.08%, with 78% of the vote in. It is anybody's ball game. This one is a nail biter. So we'll wait and see how this all turns out. We'll talk about it. We should have some results. If it stays this close, there's going to be a recount of something, because they are, what is it now? They just updated it. 78% of the vote. He's leading by just over 400 votes. Amazingly close race in the Wisconsin Democratic governor's primary race. Stay right there. Open phones next hour. Our executive director is Alex Hinton. Our engineer is Richard Good. I'm McGraw Millhaven, and this is America at Night on Westwood One.
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16: From ABC News, I'm Dave Packer. Confirmation from President Trump that he secretly ditched Air Force One. The president now acknowledging that he flew out of Turkey last month on a military jet after the NATO summit. He was questioned in the wake of a report that he sneaked off the presidential plane and onto a catering truck that took him to the military aircraft amid Iranian threats. Trump suggesting he was just following instructions.
17: I go by Secret Service and the military. They wanted me to go on a different flight, a different plane, equal safety, but they wanted me to do it, so I do it. I do what they say.
16: Air Force One took off without Trump acting as a decoy. And President Trump still insisting the U.S. has total control of the Strait of Hormuz. There was another escalation Tuesday in the Iran war. CENTCOM saying U.S. forces disabled a cargo ship trying to break the blockade on Iranian ports near the Strait of Hormuz.
18: Primaries Tuesday across six states in the South Carolina Republican Senate special election primary. ABC News projecting Darlene Graham, the sister of the late Senator Lindsey Graham, will face Ralph Norman in a runoff. Other ABC News projections, Lisa Damith wins the Minnesota Republican gubernatorial primary, besting MyPillow founder Mike Lindell, who's having trouble accepting defeat.
19: When you're favored 3 days ago by 9 points, this is mathematically, it looks impossible.
18: Damith will face Senator Amy Klobuchar, the projected gubernatorial winner for Democrats. The death toll in the hundreds and rising after that 7.4 magnitude earthquake shook Western Colombia. Daryl Pop is a Canadian who was celebrating his birthday in the country.
20: It's such a surreal feeling. And I turned around and I saw the cabinet smash and I heard people running through the hallways and doors slamming. I was like, okay, maybe it's time to stop this video and get out of the building.
18: At least 1,600 homes damaged or destroyed. You're listening to ABC News.
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18: Authorities say 5 17-year-old boys died when their car went off a cliff in Colorado. It happened in a residential area of Grand Junction on Saturday. Police say speed is being considered as a factor in the crash. The University of Michigan is changing its grading policy in 2027. Starting next fall, thousands of freshmen at the school won't see letter grades in their first semester, instead getting a pass or no credit in the name of improving mental health. There'll be a show in the skies for millions across the globe.
23: August 12th will usher in a trifecta of cosmic spectacles. Researchers say it starts with a pre-dawn parade of 6 planets, including Mercury and Jupiter and Mars, lining up for their close-ups. Then throughout the day, depending on where you live, there will be a total solar eclipse, mostly viewable in Greenland, Iceland, northern Russia, and the Atlantic Ocean, along with Spain and a slice of Portugal. Some on the East Coast in the U.S. may catch a glimpse of a partial eclipse in the afternoon. If that's not enough, the best meteor shower of the year will serve as the encore. Michelle Franzen, ABC News.
18: It's been a year since the National Guard was deployed in Washington, D.C. to tackle crime in the district. The mission has been extended since till January of 2029. Chicago Bears safety Kobe Bryant will miss 4 to 6 months after he had surgery on his injured left knee. Bryant was signed to a $40 million 3-year deal as a free agent. And now,
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2: Gosh, what crazy times we're living through. I just saw a story out of the New York Post that the wife of this radical mayor, Zohran Mamdani, Rama Duwaji, is going to travel to Syria, Lebanon, with taxpayer-funded New York Police Department security officers. She's going to get a security detail to go with her to Lebanon. Let that sink in. Gosh, how the taxpayers of New York must just feel completely grifted, huh? Here's a text from Columbus, Ohio. When I talked about Caroline Leavitt last night telling Hannity that Trump is making things more affordable and he's certainly making things safer and he's certainly making this country better, and I don't know how I could be any more positive with my gentle pushback that I wish that the Trump administration would address the affordability issue better. But listen, look at the knee-jerk reaction from Columbus, Ohio. It doesn't help, Mike, when you are so negative. You could help him give the message better. We all know he's not good at it. Come on, I don't want you to lie, but I also hate your negativity. Now, this is a typical knee-jerk reaction from a Trump supporter who has witnessed the way the media has been so unfair to President Trump that you instinctively defend the indefensible. Hey, Columbus, I couldn't be any more positive than if you held a gun to my head and made me act positive. I am positive. He is, as I just said, the most important, consequential, best president of my lifetime. I'm not negative. I am trying to publicly say that this White House needs to address the affordability issue, not pretend that everything's okay for everybody. That's all I'm saying. And how you think I'm so negative? Come on, Columbus, get your head out of the sand. It's okay. You can, the guy's not perfect. And I'm, again, a huge, you need me to tell you I'm a supporter? Nicholas is in Pennsylvania. We'll start there. Hey, Nicholas, how are you today?
3: Well, thank you, Mike, for asking. I hope you are too, my friend.
2: Doing great. Thank you.
3: You know, yes, sir. I got to echo your concerns. You know, perception is reality. And I am a three-time Trump voter, and I'm a Reaganite, and he's the greatest president ever, as far as I'm concerned. He's right up there. He should have his own spot on Mount Rushmore somewhere in the corner.
2: Agreed.
3: But their messaging with Republicans is really off. They're very complacent, ineffectual. I'm just tired of it. I'm frustrated. You know, people, you know, the Democrats are very sophisticated. Meaning, I call them word sorcerers.
2: Yeah.
3: So they create these narratives. They bend words. People are very, I hate to say it, but they're highly overly emotional, and a lot of people are just uninformed, maybe ignorant. And people aren't as loyal as they need to be.
2: Right.
3: Okay.
2: Right. Well,
3: matters.
2: It does matter. And Nicholas, you're so right. This is just about tweaking the message. The president and Caroline Leavitt, they could be saying, look, stock market's soaring, inflation's lower than it was under Biden, gas is lower, everything's doing great. But on the other hand, we understand people are struggling. We get that people are struggling. We're doing everything we can to get prices under control, but they're not doing that. They're not acknowledging that people are facing challenges. And it's kind of a mystery to me. You know, I don't quite get it.
3: You're right.
2: Okay.
3: Mike, you're right. You know, they're playing into the hands of the Democrats, because I remember under Biden, you know, inflation is transitory. Don't pay attention to your wallet and your bank account. It's all in your, and you know,
2: that's
3: it's
2: right.
3: It's a pipe.
2: It's all in your head.
3: And
2: it's
3: you know
2: all,
3: what?
2: Yeah.
3: It's just
2: yeah.
3: Unbelievable.
2: No, you're right. Good points. Good call, Nicholas. Let's see what others have to say. I appreciate it. 800-655. 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
1: A ton of text messages pouring in. Here's one from South Carolina. As a resident of the upstate, I'm not voting for a wild card. Ralph Norman is the best candidate for senator in this race. That's my opinion, and I'm sticking to it. Well, hey, this is America. You have the right to your opinion, and you can stick to whatever you want to stick to. Here's Candy in South Carolina. Candy, what do you make of the unknown factor behind Darlene Graham Nordone?
2: Okay, this is where I have the biggest issue with her, is that she seems to be trying to campaign from the basement the same way that Biden did. And she keeps using the excuse, even now, of how she's so grief-stricken by her brother's death that she can't answer questions to the press. Well, if you're so grief-stricken, then we can't trust you in Congress either to be able to hold down that job, which is crucial.
1: But I mentioned that as you heard, I don't know if you saw the interview or heard the interview with Joey, but he pushed back on that and said she's been giving some interviews. The characterization that she's not, and one of the challenges she has is she's going back and forth to Washington because she is now South Carolina's senator, so she's having to vote. She's having to participate in the process. So she's kind of torn, you know, she's between a rock and a hard place. But Joey, who's covering all this stuff, said she's actually giving some interviews and is not, you know, campaigning from the basement.
2: Every time I've seen her with reporters, she's always like, well, I'm too grief-stricken. I can't talk about this right now, you know. Yeah. But the other issue, it's not only that. I mean, the other issue is that she is... idea went right out of my head that quick.
1: That's okay. That's all right. No, but I get.
2: We don't know her. We don't know her voting record at all.
1: Right.
2: Now,
1: well, that's
2: we
1: it.
2: Know,
1: it's a,
2: we do
1: it's
2: know a, Ralph Norman's voting record because he's been in the House all this time. So my vote is going to Norman without apology. And as far as Trump's endorsement, I think that most of us these days are a little leery of Trump's endorsements. We're not just taking it as, you know, a given because he's, let's face it, he's made some terrible picks from Amy Coney Barrett on down.
1: He's got a pretty great track record in terms of overall the federal appointees, these judges, and yes, even the Supreme Court. Look, Amy Coney Barrett has been a disappointment. Lisa Murkowski is a disgrace. Of course, he didn't have anything to do with her. You know, somebody said he shouldn't have endorsed Darlene Graham Nordone. Well, look, he's very much into loyalty. And I truly believe, based on what I know from people who know him well, he came to love Lindsey. He really came. They were golfing buddies and they hung out, and his death impacted President Trump deeply. And I just think he's doing it out of his love and respect and admiration for his friend Lindsey. That's the only, I think that's the reason. I don't know. You can't endorse based on a track record because she doesn't have one.
0: Mike Gallagher.
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8: I want you to remember what Dr. Anthony Fauci told pregnant women during the pandemic, because it was revealed that in January of 2021, Fauci knew that the second dose of the COVID vaccine could be associated with women suffering a miscarriage during the first trimester. Now, I want you to just take a big deep breath with me. Let it sink in. Let it marinate with you that this guy was publicly claiming that there were no red flags for pregnant women to get the often mandatory COVID vaccine. I am so angry about this. It's been a long time since I have felt such a visceral rage about what this little, and you'll have to excuse me, this little bastard did to so many people. I wonder how many babies were lost. I wonder how many people suffered the heartbreak of losing their baby because they thought they were doing the right thing, egged on by people like Fauci, who insisted that there was nothing wrong with the vaccine. Again, this was revealed just yesterday in text messages that were extracted from Fauci's seized government phone. He was concerned and said theoretically miscarriages could be associated with the second dose of the shot. But I want to again take you back to what Fauci said publicly about this important matter.
9: Approximately 20,000 pregnant women have been vaccinated with no red flags, as we say, and this is being monitored by the CDC and the FDA.
8: No red flags. Nothing to see here. Nothing to be worried about. I was talking to a friend earlier today about whether it makes sense for an 85-year-old guy like Anthony Fauci to be arrested, charged, and incarcerated. And as I pointed out to this friend of mine who was saying, you know, what's not going to happen? What good does that do? Well, why did the world hunt down 85-year-old Nazis? Remember all the war crimes and the Nazis who were trying to live out their miserable years in places like Argentina, even the United States, the elderly men who thought they got away with it, and yet in their 80s, their very elderly condition, they were put on trial and they were locked up for the rest of their rotten lives. Why would Fauci be any different? Why would it be any different? You know, I was fascinated in watching John Roberts from Fox News, who shared the very serious physical side effects that he suffered after getting both of the doses of vaccine. As I understand it, Fox News had a mandatory vaccination policy. You had to get the vaccine if you wanted to stay on air at Fox News. So watch this exchange and listen to the interaction between John Roberts and Sandra Smith yesterday, breaking this story about how newly revealed text messages from Fauci displayed his concerns about the COVID vaccine being associated with miscarriages. And I want you to hear this and note what John Roberts brings to the table in terms of his own personal experience with side effects from the vaccines.
10: Breaking right now, Republican Senators Ron Johnson and Rand Paul releasing the first batch of text messages from Dr. Anthony Fauci's government iPhone. In one exchange from January of 2021, Fauci, then CDC Director Rochelle Walensky, and then Surgeon General Vivek Murthy discussed COVID vaccination and pregnant women. Fauci flags a potential concern after the second dose, writing that many people experienced, quote, significant cytokine storm and fever, and that this, quote, theoretically could be associated with miscarriage in the first trimester. Walensky responds, quote, definitely a good point, especially after dose two. A cytokine storm is essentially when the body releases too many inflammatory signals that could cause high fever, inflammation, and in extreme cases, life-threatening illness. So this is just coming to light now, Sandra, that Fauci had these concerns. And I remember when I got the boosters, I developed pericarditis, then that went away. Then when I had the second booster, it came roaring back again. So, you know, the body reacts differently to these things depending on who you are.
11: And it goes back, too, to the discussion we were having around the hearing last week and some of the questions in the room, how Dr. Fauci wasn't actually seeing or treating any of these patients to see some of these

0: Security and Government Affairs Committee, and as you say, he appeared under subpoena at that hearing last week. And a couple of days later, you know, we got this note from Ron Johnson here that they had obtained a copy of the cell phone that Anthony Fauci had used during the pandemic from HHS. So there's more than 34,000 messages here, and we're just starting to fillet those right now to understand what's in some of these messages. And one thing I look at here, you know, there's this message between Fauci and Vivek Murthy, who was the Surgeon General at the time, and he says, for pregnant women, this is Murthy writing to Fauci here, for pregnant women considering getting the vaccine, are you aware of any data or theoretical reason why vaccinating early versus late in pregnancy would be preferred? That's a message from late January of 2021. You have to remember, go back in time here 5.5 years ago, that's when they were just starting to push out the vaccine and people were getting this. Here's another message from just a day later. This is January 6th of 2021. Again, this is Murthy writing to Fauci. What is the sense, as well as Tony, that I was surprised to see the WHO put out a strong like saying that they do not recommend Moderna in pregnant women? That's a strong statement to make and potentially quite damaging to public confidence among pregnant women. All right, now, we've just called Ron.
1: You get the gist of it. Here's the bottom line. If there were any concerns that these health officials had, they had an obligation to share those concerns publicly. Did they not? If Anthony Fauci had a concern based on the data, the science, the information that they had access to that none of us did, if they were concerned enough to talk about it among themselves, don't you think that he had an obligation to share those concerns publicly, to allow pregnant women to make an informed choice on behalf of their own baby? But of course, they were so driven to get everybody vaccinated. They were consumed. They were obsessed with making sure everybody got the shot that they likely didn't care to share that concern
2: have been vaccinated
1: with the general public. They evidently didn't care enough to express those concerns to give Americans an informed choice. You have a right to make an informed choice about something like a vaccine. That is your right. That is your prerogative. Instead, what these overlords did, what these tyrants did, was shut people down, shut people out, lock people out, and punish people who dared to refuse to get the shot. This is a level of diabolical evil that is unparalleled in American history. Again, remember what Fauci was saying publicly.
2: Approximately 20,000 pregnant women have been vaccinated with no red flags, as we say, and this is being monitored by the CDC and the FDA.
1: Now, that was from 2021, and these text messages were from the beginning of 2021, January of 2021. I'd love to know when that statement, courtesy of the White House, actually, was released, where publicly he is saying there are no red flags. Women don't have to worry, when in January of 2021, his text messages revealed he had plenty of concerns. Again, I feel this almost visceral rage over this little monster, this guy who did so much harm to so many people. I can appreciate the defense. This was a pandemic that no one really knew what they were doing. We were confused. We were overwhelmed. But this is a simple, fundamental premise. If Fauci had concerns privately about harm that the vaccine could cause pregnant women, did he not have a duty, an obligation, a responsibility to share those concerns with the American people? 800-655-MIKE, 18 past the hour. 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
5: I keep thinking about John Roberts on Fox News admitting that he had had pericarditis, which is an inflammation of the heart lining, I guess, and he attributes it directly to the COVID shots, the vaccines. You know, it's funny, every time I share some malady that I'm facing, and look, you know me, I never suffer in silence. When I got something going on in with my body or something going on health-wise, I share it with you. And inevitably, somebody will text me or email me and say, yeah, you know what? You got that Johnson & Johnson shot, two of them, or whatever it was, two, three, I forget how many. And, of course, I did so at the advice and guidance of my doctor. I wouldn't have just gone out and done it myself. And people, some people are still mad at me because I shared that I got the Johnson & Johnson vaccines. Wasn't mandated, thank goodness, by my company, because I work for a normal company that wouldn't have done that. But nonetheless, it crosses my mind when I have any kind of health condition now. I've got this plaque thing going on. I'm sure plaque has nothing to do with the shot, but then again, never had any heart plaque arterial issues before. I do now. I do now, so who knows? We should make informed decisions. And I've spoken to my doctor about what was revealed with Fauci. My doctor is as angry and as livid as I am. And my doctor said, look, I was giving guidance to my patients based largely on the so-called science that was provided by Tony Fauci. Mike's in South Carolina, 25 past the hour. Of course, South Carolina, a busy place. Did you vote today yet, Mike? Have you voted in the primary?
6: Hi.
5: Or the special election?
6: Yes, I did.
5: Who'd you vote for?
6: I'm going to not say.
5: Okay, fair enough. You're like Joey. You and Joey Hudson, he won't tell anybody either. It's like a big mystery there in South Carolina whether people are voting for Darlene or Ralph. That's all right. Fair enough. You don't have to tell me. Tell me what you think about the Fauci news.
6: Okay, I was wondering, nobody's ever floated the idea about suing Fauci for malpractice?
5: Right.
6: I mean, for giving bad medical advice.
5: I thought the same thing. I thought the same thing. If you're a pregnant woman who lost her baby and there was a miscarriage, and then now we find out that these top scientists were concerned about the potential of a miscarriage in the first trimester, do they have any legal civil recourse? I would think they would. Thanks for calling Benton in Grand Prairie, the Dallas area of Texas. Hey, Benton, how are you?
7: Doing well today. I think that Fauci is a homicidal maniac. He murdered a bunch of people during the AIDS crisis with his injections. and carried this on through COVID with Bill Gates. They have more blood on their hands than probably any two men in the history of the world. They should be brought before military tribunals, and if convicted of crimes against humanity, administered capital punishment.
5: Well, a lot of people are saying that these days. And, of course, if you look at his track record, he was always heralded as a pioneer in AIDS research. But there's a lot of activists on behalf of HIV/AIDS who have a very dim view of some of the decisions that he made and some of the choices that were made. But, look, this one is something that is impacting people present day, and it seems to me that if he knew there were concerns about potential dangers to pregnant women, he had an obligation to share that. 800-655-MIKE. 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
10: Five 30 here on this Wednesday morning. How you doing out there? Good. Phil Ferguson, WNIR News. And 63 degrees if you're getting up out and about this morning. We do have a chance of some showers and thunderstorms, mainly after 3 p.m. today. Patchy fog before 10 a.m., otherwise mostly cloudy for today. And the high 82, a chance of rain at 30%. That's the same for tonight with a low 66, partly sunny for tomorrow, and dry for Thursday, the high 84. President Donald Trump says he slipped away from Air Force One after a trip last month in Turkey because the Secret Service and military wanted him on a different plane due to a threat. Trump yesterday downplayed the extraordinary nature of the subterfuge involved in his flight, which saw him stow away in an airport catering container to sneak onto another plane while Air Force One was sent into the sky, essentially as a decoy. He also downplayed the risk to the people, White House officials, security, and support staff and reporters that left on the plane. Well, 16 inmates have been hospitalized after being struck by lightning, happened at Grafton Prison in Lorain County yesterday evening. One of those victims transported to an area hospital by Life Flight. The strike happened when prisoners were returning from their evening meal. There have been no reported deaths at this time. That according to a press release that we have here from the Ohio Department of Rehabilitation and Corrections. No other information has been released at this time. Well, the American Academy of Pediatrics urges all children 6 months and older to get the flu vaccine for the 2026-2027 season. Last year's flu season resulted in the deaths of nearly 200 children. It is noted that about 85% of children who died of the flu were not vaccinated. The AAP recommends children receive the flu vaccine by the end of October for the best protection. President Trump signed an executive order August 10th calling for more vaccine flexibility in research. He called for childhood measles, mumps, and rubella vaccine into three shots to be given at separate medical visits. Currently, there are no standalone measles, mumps, or rubella vaccines for routine use in the United States. The AAP said there is no new evidence to justify these guidance changes. Well, according to the National Highway Traffic Safety Administration, communities can expect an increase in drunk driving deaths during the Labor Day holiday. That rise in fatalities is why the agency partners with local law enforcement like Summit County Sheriff's, Portage County, Stark County, each year for its Drive Sober or Get Pulled Over campaign. Now, the campaign begins very soon. The campaign running this year from August 13th through September 1st aims to educate the public about the dangers, consequences of driving drunk. During the 2024 Labor Day holiday period, that was August 30th through September 3rd, more than 500 people were killed in traffic crashes nationwide, with 35% dying in crashes involving a drunk driver. Well, body cameras footage shows how rescue teams found two women and a 9-year-old boy who were stranded for 3 days when their river tubing trip went wrong. In the video released by the Michigan Department of Natural Resources, rescuers find the trio wearing just their swimming suits covered in scratches. They have a broken phone and a single water bottle. The trio had been on a tubing trip on the Muskegon River in the small community of Twin Lake Tuesday when they hit some logs and their tubes popped. They survived. Hey, you can do it. They survived on flowers, bark, and river water. All right. Hey, guess what? The estimated jackpot for Wednesday night's Powerball drawing, that is tonight, that has risen now to at least $1 billion. No winning tickets sold for Monday's $905 million grand prize. Well, it's over a billion, and if you take the cash value, $433 million. But hey, we'll take it. It's the eighth biggest Powerball prize in history, the largest lottery jackpot of 2026. Boy. Billionaire. You could be an instant billionaire. Remember, get the local news anytime at WNIR.com. 5:35 on a fast-moving Wednesday, 5 minutes into the show after Gallagher.
11: I was going to say, it's only 5 minutes.
10: Woo! Here we are.
11: It's only 5 minutes. Good morning, gentlemen.
12: Hey, good morning.
11: Good morning. Good to see everybody. And
12: likewise.
11: Yeah.
10: $1 billion. So well, are you getting tickets?
11: No. Oh. No, I'm probably not going to get tickets. I mean, I'm just being honest about it. Are you guys going to get a ticket?
10: Well, I got to make a note because I always forget.
12: No, I'm going to wait until it's really big.
10: Oh, okay. $2
12: billion? Yeah, right. Yeah.
10: I'm making a note of it right now.
11: Well,
10: because I'll forget. So.
11: That's my problem. I know even if I write it, I will forget it because I always forget stuff at the store, number one. Yeah. And number two, it's something that I normally would buy on the way out because I want to get the shopping done, right?
10: Okay, yeah.
11: And I always forget.
10: You forget. Yeah.
11: I totally forget because I just want to then get everything in the car.
10: All right. What was the one movie? $1 million.
11: $1 million dollars.
10: But it's
11: million
10: $1 billion,
11: baby.
10: Holy crap.
11: Oh, I know.
10: Yeah, well, $1 billion doesn't go as far as it used to.
12: No.
11: I'd like to find out. I'd like to find out, guys. You know, and you know,
10: you'd still work, wouldn't you?
11: Yeah, okay. Probably.
10: Yeah, sure.
11: Probably a little bit. I mean, I just do. That's just kind of what I do. I like to work. I like to have structure.
10: Keep busy.
11: I do like to keep awful busy, which is great. So we are talking today. A lot of different things today, as always. And Tom Cullison, of course, texted me said, oh, it's condiment day. Condiment.
12: Condiment.
11: Yeah, condiment.
12: Condiment day.
11: Right.
10: Thanks,
11: so
10: John.
12: Make sure you get all this. Syllables are important.
10: All
11: exactly.
10: Right, condiment.
12: Just like commas.
10: All right.
11: And, you know, what's up with ketchup? He's just showing me this story. So we are going to throw it out there because Tom wants to talk about this, and I sort of do too.
10: All right.
11: Mayo is the number one.
12: Okay.
11: Which I think that is shocking to most of us.
10: Kathy hates mayonnaise.
12: Well, you know,
10: she's right now going yuck, man.
12: Mayo is kind of international.
10: If you like mayo or not,
12: I don't
10: know.
12: Interchangeable. You know, you've got mayo, then you've got ketchup and mayo. You can get the secret sauce. And
10: yeah, Kathy hates mayo. Anytime you mention it, she goes crazy. So I don't mind mayo. I don't use it that often except for like BLTs and maybe egg salad and stuff like that.
12: Okay.
11: There is You know, and you ask yourself how much ketchup is too much, because I do put ketchup on everything. Heinz is actually letting you decide this. The brand has introduced its new Love Lid. This is the first of its kind ketchup bottle cap that lets you control exactly how much comes out.
9: Really?
11: Okay. It has three settings, wow. Like, love, and crazy love on the ketchup. Okay? Now, okay. Ranging from a light stream to serious ketchup dump, designed for burgers, fries, hot dogs, the limited edition. Okay, so they're going to try it out first. The Love Lid, launching exclusively in the U.S. and U.K., comes with a bottle of Heinz ketchup. Hey, why not? And a guide suggesting the perfect squeeze for different foods. Do we really need instructions on how much ketchup to put on our food? Heinz
9: it's
11: says yes.
9: It's kind of interesting. I kind of like it because if I have French fries, I always have to squeeze that bottle a lot. So I would go with what? The heavy, the last on there on the list, the heavy squeeze or whatever. Mm. Because now if it's just a hot dog, you don't want a big glop to come out at one time.
12: No.
11: Well, it also has a please use responsibly label on it, like a warning label on it.
9: Right.
11: Yeah, which seems a little excessive, but they obviously thought this was needed. High protein ketchup could be coming to a fridge near you, and they're like working on that. Russia, New Zealand have managed to boost the protein level in ketchup. The protein level jumped from 1.6% to 6.3%. How?
12: That's a lot of protein.
11: Like how? Yeah. Nearly four times higher. Small amounts also added minerals and all kinds of things that affects the taste. But, you know, some people like the darker ketchup, thicker ketchup, you name it. But, you know, they're working on ketchup.
9: Well, I don't know if you have to go to that extreme, but it's kind of just a novelty thing, right? They're just going to try it
11: out. It kind of is. But on this list of condiments, ketchup, ranch dressing is on it, salsa, hot sauce, mustard. So you tell us, but they are really working on improving, changing how we use ketchup.
12: Okay.
11: So, wow. Thank you, Tom Cullison.
9: And ketchup is one of those that I have to have Heinz.
11: Oh,
9: I can't
11: okay.
9: have Hunt's. I can't have.
12: It's got to be Heinz 57 or nothing at all.
9: It's
12: got
9: to be Heinz, man.
12: Huh?
9: And it's like mustard. I got to have French's.
12: Yeah.
9: I don't know. Are you guys that particular?
11: No.
12: Nah.
11: No. Mm-hmm. No, I'm just going to put it on and not look at it again. It's going to be in the burger. Just right. going to do it that way. What old saying will kids today never understand? Hey, can you look that up in the encyclopedia?
12: Yeah, right.
11: Those are things that kids today.
9: A penny for your thoughts, because we don't even have pennies anymore. So they would not even.
11: They would not.
9: Because pretty soon when they grow up, they're not even going to be pennies. There's no pennies.
12: No.
11: Well, I'm sure I'll find them somewhere.
9: They're going to go, what's a penny?
11: Right.
12: Yeah, people are already rounding off, you know, to the nearest, you know, dime or nickel or anything,
11: yes.
12: you know, if something is like 4.38.
9: Well, I hope they round up.
12: You're going to get, well, you're going to get change back for 4.40. You know, you're going to lose the 2 cents
9: Well,
12: you know. But speaking of ketchup or catsup or whatever you want to call it, I sent Cully a link to the King of Queens where Kevin James and, of course, the late, great Jerry Stiller's Arthur. Arthur says, pass the catsup, please.
11: Catsup, yeah.
12: And he's like, say what?
11: Mm-hmm.
12: Yeah, no, it's ketchup. No, catsup. I mean, it's a hilarious scene. Finally getting Arthur to say ketchup.
11: Ketchup.
12: He says, I'd rather die than do this.
11: Now, if you had to eat the same meal at least once a day, what would it be? I actually do this, the same thing every day. You know my fruit.
12: Mm-hmm.
11: In the morning.
12: Yep.
11: So would you guys do that same meal every day? Like,
9: If you had to.
11: Yeah, if you had to.
12: Well, it depends on the meal, though.
11: What would it be?
12: You know, standard breakfast, scrambled eggs, bacon.
11: Yeah.
12: You know, cup of black coffee and and some Tammy's banana bread if it's around.
11: Yeah. Oh,
12: Or fresh fruit. I mean, I love fresh fruit, love strawberries, but I just hate the shelf life of strawberries.
9: Yeah.
12: You got to
9: short.
12: Yeah, once you buy them, you got to do it in like 2 or 3 days. And that's, you know, depending on when they put them out, you know, in the refrigerated section, too. You know, and
11: that's a lot of pressure to eat strawberries.
12: It is.
11: It kind of is.
12: But it's worth it, man, when they're fresh.
11: Good.
12: Oh, yeah.
11: They're really good.
12: Good stuff.
11: Same meal every day. I feel it probably varies his up every day.
9: I love fresh fruits and vegetables, so I have to have that every day. So,
11: well, summer does feel like it's wrapping up. Have you been to the beach this summer? Now, for those who have, yes, it was great. No, I haven't. Not a beach person, or do lakes count? some people, I have not. Honestly, I have not been to the beach. I do like it. I'm planning on going next month. Mm-hmm. But, you know, summer is really wrapping up. So if you're going to go to the beach, go now.
12: I lived at the Jersey Shore for about 40 years before I moved back. And I can count how many times I've been to the beach during that entire period on one hand.
11: No kidding.
12: Yeah. I mean, I'm not talking like walking the boardwalk or anything. Mm-hmm. I'm talking about actually going to the beach. You know, toes in the sand and everything. Yeah, about, you know.
11: I would say you're probably not a beach person.
12: Yeah, four or five. Well, I mean, I love the beach, but it's just, you know, life happens in time and you run out of it. And, yeah.
11: Speaking of time, parents spend almost 7,000 minutes a year doing this. What is it?
12: 7,000
11: minutes a year.
12: A year.
11: Yes. Yes. And this is a parent question.
12: Okay.
11: And our prize yesterday was so popular. I'm going to say we're doing it again today. Win a family four-pack to the 168th Portage County Randolph Fair. This runs August 25th to the 30th. For those that could not get through yesterday or, you know, didn't have a chance, did not win, call today.
12: Yeah.
11: Call today because you might win. We want to make sure everybody who wants to go to this can go.
12: And love to get some first-time winners, too, or first-time callers, 330-673-1234. 1-800-669-4100. 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
13: Alrighty, and we're approaching the 6 a.m. hour. How we all doing out there in the Browns? Hey, getting ready. Boy, and thank heaven for the football season because the Guardians are playing like crap. And, Don, you still think they're going to make the playoffs? Yeah, you know, plenty of games left, but man, they have not played well, especially since the All-Star break. And I don't know what it is, but after the, you know, Jose Ramirez went down and it just kind of changed things, even though they kind of held their own for a while when he was out. But then, boy, since the All-Star break, the Cleveland Guardians really have struggled. But as for the Browns, they came out with, like, you know, right now, who's going to be starting at each position? You know, who's number one, number two, and wide receiver, and all the positions, you know, on the football field there. Now, the one that is still up in the air, and it says right there, starting quarterback, who's one and who's two? Well, they list both number ones as Shedeur Sanders and Deshaun Watson. So, but, you know, we shall see how the quarterbacks do because the time is near Saturday. Hey, in a couple of days, you got the opening of the preseason as the Browns taking on the Chicago Bears. That's a one day. That is a Saturday 1 o'clock start on Saturday. Browns and Bears, and they play game two against the Buffalo Bills. And, of course, the head coach, Todd Monken, had mentioned that the starting quarterbacks right now, Shedeur Sanders and Deshaun Watson, each will get a start. But he did not mention who's going to start coming up on Saturday. But hey, I'm looking forward to it. It's one of those preseason games. I never was into preseason too much. And I don't think you can get a lot out of the preseason as far as how the team is going to do during the regular year. I mean, the New England Patriots, quite a few years ago, went 0-4. That's when they had four preseason. They did not win a preseason game under Bill Belichick. 0-4 that one particular season, went on to win the Super Bowl. So how much do you get out of preseason? But it's kind of fun. And three preseason games before they start the regular season. I believe they start on the road, Jacksonville. And I think then they play Tampa Bay. And, of course, who's the quarterback at Tampa Bay? That would Baker Mayfield. It's funny, I've talked to some of my friends. They said, wouldn't it be nice if Baker Mayfield came back to play in Cleveland after this year because Baker is playing out his contract in Tampa Bay? I don't see it happening, but, hey, money talks, and you never know. As far as the Guardians go, they played the Detroit Tigers. Now, going into the game last night, they had played six times prior, and the Guardians won all six games. All right, so, hey, way to go. Had the number on the Tigers until last night, and the Tigers are interesting. They traded away their best pitcher, Tarik Skubal, one of the best pitchers in baseball, traded him to the L.A. Dodgers, and yet they're holding tough. They're right there in second place in the division, and they defeated the Guardians last night. The final score 6-4, Cleveland, Detroit winning the first game against Cleveland this season. So the second-place Tigers are a game and a half now in front of the Guardians in the AL Central. Tanner Bibee worked 6 1/3 innings for Cleveland, gave up 4 runs on 5 hits. And again, the team has really struggled when they've got runners on base. The team 0 for 9 with runners in scoring position. The Guardians have now dropped 3 straight games. They have lost 3 straight games, and they have lost 6 of their last 7 and 14. They have lost 14. The Guardians have lost 14 of their last 18 games, yet still in the hunt, really, for the division championship and as well as a wild card. They play the Tigers again today in Detroit. That game gets underway at 6:40. Akron Rubber Ducks take it down a couple of notches. Double-A ball there. The Akron Rubber Ducks just crushed the Altoona Curve 16-1. Could have given some runs to Cleveland. 16-1 on the road. Right fielder Ryan Cesarni hit 3 homers in the game. How about that? Bring him up. Cesarni and left fielder Aaron Walton both had 6 runs batted in the game. The Curve and the Rubber Ducks continue their series tonight at 6 o'clock in Altoona. And the New York Knicks basketball will raise their championship banner on NBA's opening night, October 20th. And guess who they're going to face? Well, why not? He's still very popular. And since he went to Philly, the 76ers, have moved way up. I think they were projected, the odds were like 20-1 for them to win the championship. Then they got LeBron, it's like 8-1. And so opening night, it's the Knicks against LeBron James and the Philadelphia 76ers, the NBA announced yesterday. And the Cleveland Cavaliers opening the season on ESPN. Who are they going to open up the season against? LeBron. He's still very popular, man. LeBron at the age of 41, be 42 in the season. LeBron and the 76ers in Philadelphia, followed by the Nuggets at Thunder on October 22nd. Full schedule will be released tomorrow. And I thought this was kind of interesting. When you talk about college football, they've changed a couple of the rules there. Targeting penalties, I never liked that. You know, if you get a targeting penalty in the second half of a game, then you have to sit out the first half of the next game. Well, they've changed that, so no longer will a player, if he's penalized for targeting, helmet to helmet there, if he is penalized for targeting, he does not have to, in the second half of the game, he does not have to sit out the first half of the team's next game. I think that's good news. Also, offensive pass interference, college football, will become a 10-yard penalty instead of a 15-yard penalty. And some of the rule changes, the penalty for offensive pass interference being adjusted from 15 yards to 10 yards. Teams also will be allowed to try a fair catch kick worth 3 points after a completed or awarded fair catch. The play last occurred in the NFL back in 2024, but they've changed some rules in college football. And, of course, the rankings came out. First of all, the coaches poll have the Ohio State Buckeyes winning it all. AP poll has the Ohio State Buckeyes winning it all. And several other polls came out with Ohio State right up there on number one. We have a sports poll for you. Check it out. WN Air Sports poll. Any hope for the... Thank you, Johnny. Comes up with this one. Any hope for the Guardians? Yeah, there's hope. But any hope for the Guardians to make the playoffs? Yes or no? And we'll take a look at the WN Air weather forecast in just a minute.

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4: All right, back already. Let's take a look at that WNIR weather forecast. Hey, rain, go away, come again some other day. Still some rain showers in the forecast for today. In fact, showers and thunderstorms, mainly after 3 p.m., according to the National Weather Service. Now, if you're out and about this morning, patchy fog before 10 a.m., otherwise mostly cloudy, and the high 82, 30% chance of rain tonight, and the low 66, but hey, it clears out for tomorrow. We get partly sunny skies and the high 84, and you start the weekend Friday, 20% chance of rain, 84. Saturday looks like the better of the 2 days. Hey, Saturday, all right, love it. Mostly sunny at 83, and Sunday a slight chance of rain, 86. At the Talk of Akron, WNIR, let's go.
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6: 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Now, here's Phil Ferguson, John Lockwood, and Joyce Johnson.
7: Yes, indeed.
8: Oh. Bob Dylan, yeah, oh. Hard rain is going to fall.
7: Man.
8: Oh. And we have, I think it's Dog Walker that really is into Dylan. We have a couple callers,
7: yeah.
8: And I know Mark, who listens to us, really loves Dylan. So I try to play a little different things rather than everybody must get stoned all the time.
7: Yep.
8: You know, but
7: Rainy Day Women, 12 and 35. Yes, everybody yes. must get stoned.
8: Well, this is from his Freewheelin' album, which is a really cool album,
7: yeah.
8: too.
7: So. Yeah, good movie, too. A Complete Unknown with Timothy Chalamet as Dylan. That was very, very good.
8: He studied years to do that part. We have talked about that. It, amazingly, I didn't expect a lot from it.
7: Yeah.
8: I was really impressed.
7: Yeah,
8: I
7: was pleasantly surprised, too.
8: Yeah, he did a great job with it. The big news for me today is John Hamm is going to be a dad.
4: I saw that. How old is he?
8: He's 55.
4: Oh, that's fine.
8: First time.
7: Didn't that break your heart that he's going to be a dad?
8: You know, I'm actually really happy for him.
7: Are you?
8: Yeah, that's how much I like John
4: Hamm.
8: First
4: time?
8: Hamm.
4: Yeah.
8: First time.
4: Wow.
8: All right, so he got married. His wife, Anna, this is their first child together, so I don't think she's had one. Or maybe she has had one before. The happy news comes a few years after the Your Friends and Neighbors great show. The co-stars tied the knot. She was an extra in the show. And I do extra work all the time, but you meet a lot of people, but she actually dated the star. They again tied the knot in June 2023. Hamm once shared that due to his parents' divorce early in his life, he didn't look at marriage as a thing. But, you know, since marrying his wife, he hoped their union turns into kids, and
4: it
8: did.
4: Saw a picture of them, look very happy couple.
8: Yes. I mean, I think she's beautiful, and I'm really happy for him. As for the fact that he is now 55, Hamm said, I will be the old dad.
4: Yeah.
8: But so it goes. It could be a good thing.
7: That's right.
8: Yes. Very happy for
7: him. God, Tony Randall became a father in, what, 76 70? Or
8: mm-hmm.
7: something? And, you know,
4: Larry King?
7: Yeah.
4: How old was he when he had a kid?
7: Yeah. And what marriage was that?
4: Well, yeah, he got married quite a few times.
7: Like seven times, yeah.
8: Like fourth or fifth or something?
4: Well, good suspenders, man.
8: Yeah.
7: Hey, you know, the asteroid that led to the end of the dinosaurs set 70% of the world's forest on fire well before Smokey the Bear, you know. Bad male monkeys go bald just like men. Insects,
8: do they really?
7: Yeah. Insects shiver. I've never seen a bald monkey, but you know that's another story for another time. Insects shiver when they're cold. The longest book title contains 1,809 words, and you don't want to know.
4: Wow.
7: Okay. Gerber once tried to make a baby food for adults. That went real well.
8: Oh, how gross is that?
7: And some bars and pubs in Germany offer a Spiebecken, a sink specifically designed for vomiting.
4: Oh, really?
8: Only in Deutschland.
7: Yeah, the Spiebecken. Yeah.
8: How about that?
4: I saw this here. It says here, those with pets, dogs and cats, have been issued a reminder. And I'm glad that I saw this ahead of the solar eclipse tonight.
8: Yes.
4: So anyone with dogs Thank you, Barney. And you have dogs? Mm-hmm. A dog? Anyone with dogs, urge to keep them inside 7 o'clock Wednesday evening.
7: Okay.
4: So that is a good reminder.
7: This kind of works out because Missy is scheduled for a grooming this afternoon.
4: All right. And she might go to sleep a little bit because you know, grooming kind of.
7: Yeah, after it stresses her out a little bit, but then she's going to be resting peacefully. And
4: Maybe.
7: She'll totally miss it.
4: All right.
7: She'll totally miss it.
4: So, yeah, because dogs. You know.
7: And she'll be inside anyway, so it'll all be good.
8: And my understanding is, because I know we've mentioned this eclipse coming up, that only a small portion of people will be able to see it.
4: Right.
8: How many of us still have our glasses from the total eclipse? Do we still have those laying around
4: Kathy,
8: somewhere?
7: Nope.
8: Those glasses that we all bought.
7: Another marketing ploy.
8: I know, and you really literally just wear them one time.
7: Yeah.
8: Okay?
7: Yeah.
4: Weren't they handing them out free? I can't remember.
8: Yes, I think some places were.
4: Yeah, because Kathy got several of those pairs.
8: Free?
4: Yeah, I don't think
8: I think we
4: paid.
8: Bought them.
4: Oh,
8: I think we did, but pretty darn cheap.
4: Yeah.
8: We got them for the whole family, you know? And I I just had to laugh at... You know, it was such a big deal, and then when it was over, it's like, oh, okay.
4: But I'm glad I witnessed it. I thought it was pretty cool. Yeah.
7: So you got the family four-pack, huh?
8: Right, we got the family.
7: Save some money.
8: We got it all. And again, today we're giving away the family four-pack to the 168th Portage County Randolph Fair, August 25th to the 30th. We'll be back. 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
2: From ABC News, I'm Sherry Preston. It will not be a Democratic Socialist primary sweep all over the country. In Wisconsin, DS candidate Francesca Hong lost to moderate Milwaukee Democrat David Crowley in a very tight governor's race. Hong had been hoping to ride the wave of recent victories by progressive candidates in places like New York and Ohio. My pillow guy Mike Lindell lost his Republican governor's race in Minnesota, but the longtime 2020 election denier didn't like the results of this election either.
9: I'm not going to sit by until these numbers are explained. Someone's going to have to explain to me why we were polling 7-9 and these numbers came in.
2: Senator Amy Klobuchar winning the Democratic primary for governor in the state of Minnesota.
10: We need a governor who is going to put Minnesotans first and not be a rubber stamp of Donald Trump.
2: In South Carolina, Darlene Graham won the special primary for her brother Lindsey's seat, saying,
11: I want to thank President Trump, his steadfast support, and his complete and total endorsement means so much to me.
2: Thousands are still missing in Colombia following this week's deadly earthquake that killed more than 220. ABC's Faith Abube is there.
12: Where we are right now is Southern Cali, where there's a concrete building that has multiple floors that has collapsed into a mountain of debris here. It's right next to a school. First, the rescue operations began because people thought there were children trapped under this debris. It's unclear if that's true, but rescuers have been working nonstop.
2: President Trump says he slipped away from Air Force One after a trip last month in Turkey because the Secret Service and military wanted him on a different plane due to a threat that he insisted didn't scare him. He also downplayed the risk to White House staff, security, and reporters who were on the other plane. 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
13: 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And yes, I told you so.
2: New inflation numbers from the government come out later this morning, but ABC's Elizabeth Schulze says they'll probably tell you what you already know. Everything, especially food, is more expensive.
14: The overall trend, when you look at groceries, which is one of the most salient places for people when they're thinking about their budget and their expenses, is that prices have gone up, you know, pretty notably over the past couple of months. And when you look back over the last, 5 years, you've got grocery prices up 30%. That is a very big number.
15: Former Marine Robert Gilman, detained for nearly 4 years in Russia, has now been released. President Trump says it happened after he spoke with Russian President Vladimir Putin. The world's fastest racer has hit another record this week.
16: British driver Andy Green hit 406 miles per hour on Utah's Bonneville Salt Flats, a world record for a hydrogen-powered car, easily shattering the old record. His 32-foot car burned hydrogen using engines adapted from construction equipment. It comes as many look to alternative fuel sources amid rising gas prices. But hydrogen has its fair share of skeptics. One problem? Most of it is currently made from fossil fuels, so it's only as clean as its source.
15: That's ABC's Sophie Flay. People in Spain are rushing to buy specialized glasses to view a rare total eclipse that'll be visible today. 350 official viewing sites have been set up across the interior of Spain, where the views will be the best. I'm Sherry Preston, ABC News.
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4: 6:05. Good morning. I'm Phil Ferguson, WNAR News. 63 degrees right now, 82 for the high today. We do have a chance of some showers and thunderstorms, mainly after 3 p.m. Patchy fog this morning before 10 a.m. Otherwise, mostly cloudy for today. 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The lightning struck Tuesday evening as the inmates walked back from dinner. Emergency crews declared a mass casualty incident at the prison. Ambulances from 3 counties rushed to the scene. One inmate was flown to a hospital for treatment. Prison officials say no deaths have been reported. Remains unclear why the inmates were outside while storms were in the area, but 16 inmates taken to the hospital after that prison lightning strike. 60-year-old man killed in a single car crash. It happened on I-77 South in Tuscarawas County Tuesday evening. According to this release from the Ohio State Highway Patrol, Michael Carr of Newcomerstown was driving a vehicle pulling a trailer on I-77 in Jefferson Township when he crashed around 5 p.m. Troopers say his vehicle went off the highway, struck an embankment. Carr was pronounced dead at the scene. He was the sole occupant in that vehicle. Again, no other injuries. Two women found dead during an apartment fire in Canton on Tuesday morning. Canton police issued warrants for 3 suspects by Last night, Canton police said two of those suspects are in custody. According to police, 41-year-old Melissa Terrell of Canton turned herself in, charged with aggravated arson, tampering with evidence. In an update from Canton PD, 43-year-old Eric Lamar of Canton turned himself in, charged with aggravated arson, tampering with evidence, obstructing justice. 46-year-old Daryl Washington of Canton wanted for aggravated murder and aggravated arson, that according to this press release. Canton Police Chief John Gabbard said officers responded to the 700 block of Allen Page Drive Southeast around 10 a.m. on August 9th after receiving a request from the Canton Fire Department, which was already on scene for a structure fire. Chief Gabbard said that while firefighters were searching the building, they discovered the two women dead in an apartment. Both of the women had severe burns and gunshot wounds. That according to Chief Gabbard. The victims taken to the hospital pronounced dead. They have been identified as 42-year-old Katina Spells of Canton and 31-year-old Courtney Yeager of Massillon. Spells was reported missing by family members on August 8th. According to the police report, Spells was last seen around 2:30 a.m. on August 8th. Anyone with information on the case should call Canton Police 330-649-5800. Well, the estimated jackpot for tonight's Powerball drawing has risen now to at least $1 billion after no winning tickets sold Monday's $905 million grand prize. The estimated cash value would be $433 million. Remember, get the local news anytime at WNIR.com, 610 Sports in a Minute.
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4: All righty. Early morning text. John had mentioned this, I think. Thanks. He said, that's for the man show, Bald Monkeys Clean Shaven.
8: I can appreciate it, though, too. I mean, come on.
4: But it can, yeah.
8: Come on, everyone. I appreciate
7: that's
8: it.
7: That's something in my mind I'm not going to be able to get out.
8: Yeah.
4: So thank you for that, Mike. I appreciate that. But, yeah, we can. Yeah, that's fine for this show as well. There's no problem.
8: How many times have we talked about manscaping? I mean, guys, I don't know if you guys like to manscape.
4: Well, I don't like to talk about it.
8: You know, maybe not.
7: Now it's monkeyscaping.
8: Monkeyscaping. Why not?
4: Hey, and thanks for the other information from Rick, but call in, okay? That's the show. We would like to hear from the callers at 330-673-1234, 800-669-4100. Get to calls here in just a minute. Hey, the Guardians slip sliding away because they have lost again, this time to a team right in front of them, the Detroit Tigers. First game of this three-game set. They dropped that game last night by the final score of 6-4. Kevin McGonigal drove in three runs. Drew Anderson tossed four innings of one-run ball in his fourth start of the year. Tigers beat our Guardians 6-4. And, well, hey, two teams will go at it again tonight at 6:40. Rubber Ducks crossed the Altoona Curve 16-1 on the road. And the Curve and Rubber Ducks continue their series tonight at 6 in Altoona. We give away tickets. Still have some home games left. And always Friday and Saturday nights when they're in town here, fireworks show. So that's always a good time. CBS Sports President David Beerson talked yesterday. He said he does not have a timetable for a decision on the future of Tony Romo. Romo on leave from his job as the network's lead NFL analyst following his arrest last month on suspicion of operating a vehicle while under the influence. But J.J. Watt taking over. Check out our sports poll. We'll check out weather in a minute.
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6: All righty, WNAR Travel, no major tops. Just a reminder, though, ODOT announced the following ramp closures necessary for drainage repairs and pavement striping in Akron. So for tonight into tomorrow morning, and they hope to get it out of there done by rush hour. But just keep in mind, starting tonight, 9 o'clock, I-76 East to State Route 8 North closed. I-77 north to Route 8 north will be closed as well. I-76 west to Route 8 north, right around Central, that'll be closed as well. Once again, starting at 9 tonight, and they have a note here, hope to get it done by rush hour. Chance of showers and thunderstorms, mainly after 3 p.m. today. 30% chance of rain. Some fog before 10 a.m., otherwise mostly cloudy, the high 82. 30% chance of rain tonight, the low 66. But tomorrow looks very nice. Partly sunny, 84 at the Buzz at the Talk of Akron, WNIR. Let's go.
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8: 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Now, here's Phil Ferguson, John Lockwood, and Joyce Johnson.
9: And good morning. It's a Wednesday, the Morning Buzz with Joyce.
10: Does it feel like a Wednesday, sort of?
9: It sort of does.
10: Maybe we'll hear from Hump Day Lady.
9: Yeah,
10: who likes to call.
9: Yeah, one thing I can't wrap my head around is my sister Patty is going out with her little great grandchildren, Harper and Maggie, to get school supplies.
10: Yes.
9: And I just can't wrap my head around. I've said it over and over again that school starts for a lot of people before Labor Day.
10: It does.
9: It's always after Labor Day for me.
10: Times have changed, though. Yeah. And they kind of make June, and it goes very fast. But for teachers, they say they start thinking about school in July.
9: Yeah.
10: They know they got to get their stuff together at that time of year.
9: Yeah. It's just, it's amazing. I was taking a break. I was in the restroom, and I was resting. And I saw, we have the rolls of toilet paper stored in case you're running. And it says, contains 273 sheets.
10: Oh, who's counting those?
9: Well, I am.
10: Oh, you are?
9: Yeah, because shouldn't it be an even number? You know, it's an odd number. I mean, you know, not to get, you know, very much into it, but, you know, you have two cheeks, you know, so.
10: Well, I saw the sign that said don't use too much spray.
11: Oh, yeah, I saw that.
10: Because,
9: it makes the floor slippery.
10: Is it in the guys, too?
9: I saw that.
10: Oh, yeah. Is it in the guys, too?
9: Yeah.
11: And I'll tell you what, it has happened times where I've about slipped and fallen.
10: And fallen.
9: Yeah. So.
11: That's good. I'm glad that's up there.
10: It's, I just.
11: I don't know who's spraying like a whole bottle. But
10: don't drink the water.
9: Right.
10: Don't use too much spray.
11: Yeah.
10: Just get it in and out of there as quick as possible.
9: That's right. Don't drink the water out of the sink or the bowl. Because someone added the toilet bowl to it.
10: Yes, that's correct.
11: That's a good
10: you have to tell the staffers that.
9: Yeah, you just have to cover all the bases just in case. You just never know.
10: Now, it is also Middle Children's Day today. Now, this is a salute to the middle-born kids.
11: Hey, Jeff.
10: You know, their whole childhood activities were always limited to being too young or too old. Mm. I can tell you, though, the middle children definitely have an interesting spin on life. The occasion is probably going to be ignored, just like the middle children are. But if you were a middle child, we would love to talk to you and just hear about, do you feel cheated?
11: Jeff, call it.
10: Do you feel like you've been cheated out of stuff? We don't know.
9: Yeah, pray tell, who is Jeff? Is that
11: my
9: your
11: brother?
9: Okay.
11: He's the middle child.
9: Okay.
11: Now you have how many?
9: I have two.

0: older sisters.
1: And you're the
0: so
1: you're
0: I'm the baby.
2: I'm the youngest as well.
0: Yeah, so Marianne would be in the middle there. And
1: the baby.
0: Yeah, she does okay.
1: Yeah.
2: I don't think Jeff feels cheated.
0: No.
1: Well, and it is also Truck Driver Day, saluting long haulers who deliver the goods. Ever notice how truckers always say that they drive truck, not drive trucks?
0: No.
1: I'm just saying, well, it was brought to our attention here. And okay. So we do have a lot of truckers
2: yeah,
1: that
2: we have
1: call
2: a listener,
1: us.
2: Michaela. Hey, Michaela, good morning.
0: I drive truck.
1: We love that.
2: Yeah.
1: Okay. We would love to hear
2: love
1: from them.
2: Hear from.
1: Baseball Fans Day, celebrating fans of America's pastime. Baseball went from a British game called Rounders.
0: Mm-hmm.
1: Similar to the game of cricket, to celebrate, you should either play the sport, attend a game, but make sure you eat the hot dogs, peanuts, Cracker Jack, and sing Take Me Out to the Ball Game.
0: Yeah, Take Me Out to the Ball Game.
2: Apple. What do they say with baseball? Yeah, Take Me Out to the
0: Apple
2: pie.
0: And peanuts and Cracker Jack.
1: I don't care if I ever go back. Ever get back, because it's root for the home team.
2: I can't remember last time I had Cracker Jack.
1: Yeah, well, it's time.
2: Is it out there
1: today's
2: still?
1: The day. Oh, yes, and you get
2: a
1: prize.
2: Prize
0: you
2: it?
0: Still get a prize.
1: You get a prize.
0: Mm-hmm.
1: And we're giving away a prize today, a family four-pack to the 168th Portage County Randolph Fair.
0: Back by popular demand.
1: Back by popular demand. People want to go to this.
2: How many years? When did it start?
1: 168th.
2: Okay.
1: 168th.
2: So we have some callers. Well, they didn't go the very first
1: one. We were not there at the first one, nor were they, but you can go now. It runs August 25th to the 30th. Let's do it.
0: Nice.
1: Good morning. Thank you for holding. Hello.
3: Good morning,
1: MP.
2: Hey, good morning. MP is checking in. We see you. How you doing? It's like, remember Miss Barbara in Romper Room?
3: Oh, yeah.
2: They never mentioned Philip or anything, or Phil, did they? But see, John's a common name. I'm sure she mentioned John many times, or Joyce.
1: Well,
2: but
1: only in the 50s would they ever say Joyce.
2: Yeah.
1: Now,
2: that's what she was there, I think, in the 50s.
1: Yeah.
3: Are you a good little doobie today?
2: Yeah, are you good?
1: The doobie. Oh, my gosh. They sang the doobie song.
2: You are correct,
1: Ed. Oh, my gosh, yes.
2: You're going way back.
1: That was a thing.
3: That's right.
2: Very good.
3: That's where the Doobie Brothers came from.
1: Oh, right. Yeah. The Doobies. There's a whole history about the name. Did you know it offhand or no?
0: I know what the original name of the Doobie Brothers
1: what
0: was.
1: What was it?
0: I don't want to say it, but it's a three-letter name.
1: Oh.
0: It begins with P.
1: Oh, yeah.
2: Oh.
0: Ends with D, and U is in the middle.
2: Oh, okay.
0: That was their original name. So,
2: all right.
0: Yeah, it's kind of like, well, I got this in one hand and this in the other hand, but Doobie Brothers, perfect. What a great band. Got to see them, of course, when, the Michael McDonald version of the Doobies, when Tom Johnston was out because of health issues, it was like, good stuff, but not the Doobies that I know and love. You know, the original, late 60s, early 70s, rock and roll and a little bit of country in there and everything, and everybody loves right. Black Water, and that was, their big number one hit for him. It was actually the B-side. The A-side was a song called Another Park, Another Sunday. But people kept playing Black Water, the B-side, and that became the number one hit, and the rest is rock and roll history, as they say.
3: I think Listen to the Music was their best, I think.
0: Oh, yeah. Listen to the Music, another great song. Let's see, Jesus Just All Right.
1: Yeah.
0: Yeah?
3: Yes.
0: And what else did they have? They have one called South City Midnight Lady, which is a real nice, mellow one. It's on their first Greatest Hits album. And check that one out if
2: they
0: you can.
2: I saw them in concert.
0: Good stuff.
2: Well, what a,
0: yeah, yeah.
2: Very good.
0: Yeah.
2: Yeah.
3: Yep.
2: Did you ever see them in concert there, NP, Doobie Brothers?
3: I didn't.
2: Oh, okay.
3: No. I listened. I've got, I think, three of their albums. But I remember at parties, as soon as Listen to the Music came on, everybody was up.
0: Oh, okay. Yeah. Absolutely. One of the happiest songs ever. It's just, come on, listen to the music. And
2: They cheer like they're up and cheering like a Browns touchdown, which isn't often. So.
3: Yeah.
2: Yeah, that doesn't happen too often.
3: Yeah, twice a game, maybe.
2: You think twice a game? Okay.
3: Maybe.
0: Right. Yeah, and they're still touring today, too. And they have Michael McDonald along with members of the original band. So you get, a little bit of everything depending on, no matter what period of the Doobies you liked, you get it all.
2: Yeah.
0: So what's going on today? Anything exciting?
3: Oh, kind of exciting things.
0: You woke up.
1: You got a tomato,
2: well,
1: right?
2: You got a red tomato.
3: I'll send you another picture because there's tons of green tomatoes. Don't have any red ones yet.
2: All right, well, send me that. But the other thing is you haven't really had to water too much, right? We've had a lot of rain.
1: It's been great.
2: So that's good. You know, it's God's watering plant there.
0: There you go.
2: Watering. That's right. And so that's good. But, yeah, so your tomatoes are green, but they'll turn.
3: But there's lots of them.
1: Yes.
2: All right.
1: And there always are. What old saying will kids today never understand, like Kodak moment?
3: Yeah. Well, you know, excuse me. I looked a couple of them up here.
2: All right.
3: And one that we've said a bunch of times, probably all of us, put a sock in it.
0: Put a sock in it.
1: A sock in it.
0: Good one.
2: Yeah, you know put a sock in it.
1: Mm-hmm.
3: You know what it means?
2: Go ahead.
1: Don't talk.
3: It says from the late 19th century, gramophones. Now, you're in radio, so gramophones, you know what gramophones are, right?
0: Right, yeah, the old record players, yep.
3: They used to have large trumpet-shaped horns,
2: yep.
3: Which provided the sound. But there was no way to adjust the volume in those days, so the only way to lower the sound was to literally put a sock in it.
0: Oh,
1: no way.
2: We learned something today.
1: Did not know the history behind it.
2: I like it. Now.
0: I was today years old when I learned that.
2: Put a sock in it.
3: People say to you, Phil?
2: Oh, yeah, I say all the time, sure. We use that here in the morning
1: show. Put a sock in it.
2: Yeah, we say that to each other all the time.
1: Yeah, there's all kinds of things to get, you know, enough.
0: Yeah, up your nose with the rubber hose.
2: Oh, yeah, up your nose.
1: Now, if you had to eat the same meal at least once a day, what would it be for you?
3: I would probably say there's a couple things. I like vegetables, but I think I could eat chili every day.
1: Chili, okay.
2: No bean chili or beans? I guess you have to have beans in it.
3: Oh, beans. Go ahead, beans.
2: All right.
1: Okay.
2: I love chili. I don't know. I think I could eat pizza every day.
3: Well, pizza was one of the things I had written down here, too, but mm-hmm. It's like...
2: Now, chili's very good, yeah, no doubt about it. And I'm trying to think what I eat every day here. Yogurt a lot of times, so I don't know.
3: I could eat cheese every day, too.
2: Cheese, oh.
1: Same kind, though, like American cheese?
3: I vary it.
1: Okay, you vary it up.
2: I like that cheese.
1: Do you have a favorite condiment? I was surprised that mayo was number one.
2: Well,
3: It's got to be ketchup.
1: Ketchup.
2: Mm-hmm.
1: Gotcha.
3: I'm going to give you this. Is good. You're going to consider this blasphemy.
2: Oh.
3: To me, ketchup is ketchup. I don't have to have Heinz.
2: Okay. Yeah.
1: Okay.
2: Yeah.
3: I had one of my fraternity brothers in when I was going to school, we would go someplace and he would actually take his own bottle of Heinz ketchup.
2: Oh, okay. See, I don't go to that extreme. I'll tell you what, if they have ketchup for French fries, I mean, I'm eating it, but I prefer Heinz. But yeah.
1: What do you think about the new lids on ketchup that can kind of regulate the flow?
2: That's
1: like if you want a lot. I think it's an interesting concept, but do people really have to plan that kind of thing? I mean, can't you just stop squeezing it?
3: Well, yeah, today with the, you used to be, remember the old Heinz commercials where they pour it, take it like half a day to pour?
2: Yeah, slow it came out. Just, yeah.
0: Yeah, and Anticipation by Carly Simon was playing in the background.
1: Yeah.
3: With the squeeze bottles now, sometimes it gets a little bit, you know, then you squeeze it and then it comes out too much and stuff.
1: But, right.
2: You don't need that, though. The one thing that bothers me about both ketchup and mustard, maybe it's just me, but maybe they could regulate. Because it always seems when I squirt the mustard or ketchup at first, there's a little water that comes out with the ketchup or mustard. And it's like, is it just me? Okay, those little things bother me, though. So
3: I think, right.
2: And that the other thing that bothers me on cereal, if they could put a Ziploc to that. Because when you're opening cereal, you know, why not just have it where...
0: Yeah, because you've got that wax paper bag.
2: And you have to open it a certain way. And sometimes, you know, just little things.
3: Hard to get a hold of. You know, you've got to try to...
2: Now, when I talk to Kathy about these, she just rolls her eyes. And you can see why those little things bother her.
1: All cereals should have the Ziploc.
2: They all should have it because
1: you're not going to eat the entire box.
2: No. You agree with me.
0: You
1: want to keep it fresh and cereal.
2: How difficult is it to put that? They do that on, like, when I get grapes at Acme. They have a little zip thing that they zip across, keeps them fresh. Well, they could do that with cereal.
3: You would think so.
2: I don't know.
1: One would think. Have you been to the beach at all this summer? Yes, it was great. No, haven't made it. Not a beach person, or do lakes count?
3: No, you know what? I haven't been this year.
2: I love the beach.
3: My wife
4: and my daughter-in-law, and my daughter, and Marcy and Chylin and Everett down there too. They're down on the
1: they're on the beach.
4: On the beach, they're down close to Tallahassee. They're in the Panhandle on the
1: okay,
4: the Gulf side. So.
2: Okay, I love now. The beach. Yeah.
1: Do they call you every day? Is there a check-in time that they just check in and say, "Yeah, we're on the beach again," and you know,
4: once every couple days.
2: Yeah,
4: every couple days. Just
1: yeah.
2: So
4: hear the kids' voices.
2: You doing okay? Like by yourself, or?
4: Oh, I'm surviving.
2: See, I notice in your voice, it's you kind of miss them, right? So.
4: I do. Yeah. I do. Hello.
1: Well, and Mr. Oriole's wife actually made a meal for every day.
2: Every day, yeah.
1: Yeah, nice. I think she was gone for about a month. Yeah. He can correct us if
5: he's wrong.
1: He had
5: like 20 meals or something.
1: She actually made all these different meals and froze them, all he had to do was pull one out of the refrigerator.
2: What a lucky man, I tell you what.
1: And I thought, wow.
2: Because I'm calling, the local pizza guy about every day.
4: My wife and daughter did the same thing. They left me a meatloaf.
1: Mm-hmm.
2: Okay.
4: Some macaroni salad.
2: Mm-hmm.
4: And,
2: well, very good.
4: I'm still eating, so.
2: And you can cook some things. I mean, you can boil a hot dog.
4: I can boil a hot dog, and I can make a bologna sandwich.
2: See? And I bet peanut butter and jelly, if you like that.
4: That's right. Well, I eat peanut butter most every day.
1: Oh, do you?
2: I think peanut butter is good for you.
0: Oh, yeah.
2: Yeah.
1: A sandwich or just right out of the jar?
4: Right out of the jar. Like with a banana.
2: I know.
1: Apple. Okay.
2: Yeah. Oh, I have with apples now. You got me on that. I bring the jar of peanut butter to work I sliced up the apples before, and then I just and I take a spoon and I get the peanut butter out of there, put it on the piece of apple, and
4: there you go.
2: And the ice cream is the best. Thank you. Absolutely. You changed my life with that one a couple years ago, and I'm in my 60s. That's a show for another day. Little things that that bother you. Is there any little thing that bothers you, Mr. NP? Maybe it has to do with, drivers. It could be. It could be maybe the street crew. It could be your community that they don't pave your road. How come? My brother was all upset because they paved every road around his house in Copley, except for his road, which is a small road. And he called them and he said, that's on our list for years to come. And it's like, but every other road was paved. You would think that if you're in the area, you would just pave that little small road as well.
1: Or just give our call letters.
2: Yes,
1: that works
2: that's right.
1: too.
2: But any little thing bother you that people would go, that's crazy?
4: It's probably a lot of little things.
2: Maybe the Browns, maybe, I don't know.
4: Well, you know what? Hey, speaking of that, we should talk to Mr. Football and ask him what are the odds on the Browns' first season-ending injury? When's that going to happen?
2: What's the odd of what?
4: What are the odds on when the Browns are going to have their first season-ending injury?
2: It'll be Deshaun Watson.
4: And
2: he's going to blow out his knee, I'm telling you, in the fourth game. What's that? Yeah.
4: Who or when.
2: Or when, okay. The season-ending injury, usually that happens in preseason.
4: That's right.
2: Okay.
4: That's right.
1: All right, this is, I have my sound effects ready. Do you have yours? Yeah, have yours queued up too. Parents spend almost 7,000 minutes a year doing this. What do you think it is?
4: I'm going to say thinking about their kids.
0: Thinking about their kids.
1: About their...
2: I think way too long. Sorry.
1: Now, don't you think we think about our kids at least 80,000 minutes a year. 80,000 minutes at least, right?
4: But I want my day to start off, so I have to hear that sound.
1: That's why we give you the option of hitting your own sound.
2: We're going to name it the NP sound.
1: We always give you that option.
2: You want the NP sound effect. Boom. You're going to get it. Yeah, all right.
1: Well, we enjoy the
2: your nice
1: calls.
2: Hearing from me.
4: All right, guys.
1: Let's wait for that red tomato, okay? It'll come. It'll get there for
2: Send
1: you.
2: Send me
1: okay?
2: a picture. I'm curious.
4: I will.
1: All right. Take care. All right.
2: You don't have anything else to do. See you later.
4: Bye.
1: Bye. We're going to take a break for news, and we'll be back.
2: 6:33. Good morning. I'm Phil Ferguson, WNIR News. 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The weather forecast for today, chance of showers and storms mainly after 3 p.m. and a 30% chance. Right now, 64 degrees. Some fog before 10 a.m., otherwise mostly cloudy for your Wednesday. The high near Ozzie Newsome, 82 degrees. President Donald Trump says he slipped away from Air Force One after a trip last month in Turkey because the Secret Service and military wanted him on a different plane due to a threat. Trump on Tuesday downplayed the extraordinary nature of the subterfuge involved in his flight, which saw him stow away in an airport catering container to sneak onto another plane. Well, Air Force One was sent into the sky essentially as a decoy. He also downplayed the risk to the people, White House officials, security, support staff, reporters. He left on that plane. 16 inmates have been hospitalized after being struck by lightning. It happened at Grafton Prison in Lorain County yesterday. One of those victims transported to an area hospital by life flight. The strike happened when prisoners were returning from their evening meal. There have been no reported deaths at this time. That according to a press release from the Ohio Department of Rehabilitation and Corrections. Just a reminder, Summit County Fiscal Officer Kristen Scalise encouraging residents to exercise caution when viewing online videos or social media posts claiming a new federal property tax relief program is available for senior homeowners in Summit County. 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
2: 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CNB Homes giving away tickets to the Portage County Randolph Fair. Always a great time. And Cully will be out there, I think, on Friday night. The truck pull event. He's been out there a long time. I'll be out there Wednesday and Friday with karaoke, and found out yesterday at the Randolph Fair that Kim mentioned that she and her husband coming out Friday night, karaoke, see how it's all going on. So you can meet. She is doing a tremendous job as the afternoon news anchor, Kim, our very own Kim, and her husband. And that would be a Friday night out there for the Portage County Randolph Fair karaoke. Just stop by. You can say hi to her. And that would be at 7 o'clock or so as we get things cranked up. I'll probably sing Tequila once again out there, but always a great time. We give away tickets, always a fun event. It starts, opening day, Tuesday, August 25th for opening day, and goes for the next several days. I've got Friday is Senior Citizen and Veterans Day, so Senior Citizen and Veterans Day, Friday, August 28th. 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All right, the Guardians back at it. They lost last night 6-4 to the Detroit Tigers. First game of this three-game series. And going into the game, they had played six games, and Cleveland won all six. But until last night, Tanner Bibee worked 6 3rd innings for Cleveland. Gave up 4 runs, 5 hits. Team was 0-9 with runners in scoring position. And the Guardians have lost 3 straight, 6 of 7. And Cleveland has lost 14 of its last 18 games. They play the Tigers again in Detroit at 6:40. The Akron Rubber Ducks crushed the Altoona Curve. Final score 16-1 on the road. Right fielder Ryan Cesrani hit 3 home runs. Cesrani and left fielder Aaron Walton both had 6 runs batted in for the game. 16-1. Way to go, Akron. Curve and Rubber Ducks continue the series tonight in Altoona, game time 6 o'clock. They'll be home soon here for a nice little home stand at 717 Credit Union Park. And that is always a fun time. We give away tickets occasionally. And don't forget Friday and Saturday night's fireworks shows. They have some going on for each game. WNR Sports Bowl for today. Any hope, thank you, Johnny Radio. Any hope for the Guardians to make the playoffs, yes or no? We'll take a look at that a little bit later on. We'll take a look at the weather forecast. Get back to your calls coming up here in a minute. Stay tuned.
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2: All righty. I want to thank Mercer Guy for sending me this. He goes, apparently I'm not the only one. He said the first squirt goes in the sink. Of course, he's talking ketchup and mustard. And yeah, all right. 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Hey, a chance of showers and thunderstorms, mainly after 3 p.m. Some patchy fog before 10 a.m., otherwise mostly cloudy for today. The high 82, chance of precip at 30% for today at the Talk of Akron, WNIR.
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8: 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Now, here's Phil Ferguson, John Lockwood, and Joyce Johnson.
1: Well, the Backstreet Boys are scheduled to wrap up their Millennium residency at the Sphere in Las Vegas this month. I have not been there, would love to go there. Now they've announced three New Year's shows, December 31st, January 1st, and 2nd. Since the group launched the residency in July 2025, they have performed more than 750,000 before those that many fans, over 47 sold-out shows. So you bet they're adding to it.
0: Yeah, a good friend of mine, Karen from Thomas River, New Jersey, she and her daughter and her granddaughter went to see the Backstreet Boys and posted some videos and, you know, three generations, they all had a good time. And what a great, I want it that way. My favorite from that. And Weird Al did a parody too.
1: Oh, I bet he did.
0: I bought it on eBay.
1: I'll have to play that one.
0: Yeah. But hey, it is a Wednesday.
2: Yeah.
0: Wow.
2: Happy Wednesday, everybody. Hump day.
0: Halfway through the week, halfway to the weekend. Now, you know, we try to maintain a positive vibe here, you know, on the radio and in life and everything. And, you know, maybe you're a pessimist and there's not anything wrong with that. But some stupid questions for pessimists. One is, are you positive you're a pessimist? Or if a tree falls in the forest, will it land on you?
1: Oh, yes.
0: Would you say you're a glass half-empty person or a glass is probably poisoned person? And you don't want this four-leaf clover. Do you want it? What are your thoughts on 2026 so far?
1: So far, so good.
0: Yeah.
1: We're still here.
2: Yeah, we're
1: still
2: here.
1: Alive. Yeah.
0: Or don't you think tomorrow will be awesome? You ever wake up and think today might be the day everything goes wrong? Isn't it great to be alive?
1: I believe it is.
0: Yeah.
2: We have another day here.
1: It is great to be here.
2: And here's a question to ponder here. I just got this from someone. How does Dawn dish soap clean oil off a duck but not a spaghetti bowl? Now, see, that is a great question. You ever have that Tupperware?
0: Yeah.
1: Yes, we throw it out.
2: You put spaghetti in there and you throw it out?
1: Yeah, pretty much.
2: I clean it.
0: Yeah. Yeah,
2: I stained a little bit, but I'm not throwing it out.
0: Yeah, I throw it out.
1: Oh. Yeah, after several efforts of trying to clean it, I can't do it. We are giving away a family four-pack to the 168th Portage County Randolph Fair, August 25th to the 30th. Let's do it.
2: Let's talk to people.
1: Good morning. Thanks for holding. Hello.
14: Hello.
1: Hello.
2: Hey, how we doing, Akron?
14: How did spy sleep?
2: Spy sleep.
1: Private eyes.
2: Private.
0: How do spies sleep?
1: Investigate what? Clues.
14: Undercovers.
0: Undercover.
2: Yeah, that one. Yeah, I like it, Don.
1: Saw that.
14: Yeah. Now going to the Guardians.
2: Yes.
14: All
2: go
14: they
2: ahead.
14: Had to do is win yesterday. They would have been in second place.
2: Well,
14: I mean, but they can't, what? Six out of the last seven since they made those trades.
2: Well, that and also I know Jose Ramirez went out and they still played around 500 ball, but you know you lose your top player. They haven't been right since he went out.
14: You know what?
2: He hasn't been right since they went out.
14: They've been scoring some runs and now it's their pitching that fell apart.
2: You know. That's why I said to Johnny Radio, just in time for the football season, which is my favorite time of year. So
14: yeah, especially the Ohio State Buckeyes.
2: Yeah.
14: Why do they have to have the hardest schedule, though?
2: You know, I'm all for that. That's fine. Play some tough teams.
14: Answer,
2: Don't you get tired of watching them win 70-7 or something, man?
14: Then why doesn't the other teams have the hardest schedule?
2: I know you are, but what am
14: Penn
2: I?
14: Penn State has the easiest schedule, so they're going to make the playoffs for sure. And they got that new coach from this area, Perry.
2: And, that's right. And
14: he's from Iowa State or whatever he was, and he was supposed to go to the pros.
2: Well, Ryan Day is loaded up once again with some players coming in. So.
14: And one other thing, the Guardian, the Cavaliers, they're going to start out with
2: LeBron.
14: Philadelphia on the road and get humiliated.
2: Really?
14: Because they haven't done anything.
2: You're so positive, Don. You know.
14: Yeah, but they haven't done anything.
2: Last year they went pretty far. In
14: I don't
2: fact,
14: even think they have these signed James Harden yet? No.
2: Well, we'll sign James Harden, and they'll do fine. They'll make the playoffs. I don't know how far they'll go. But
14: everybody makes the playoffs in basketball.
2: Come on, we're trying to be uplifting here, optimistic.
14: Yeah, right. Ohio State.
2: Okay.
14: All right. Okay. Anyways, what's your
1: point? Old sayings that kids today will never understand.
14: Party lines?
1: Remember they had party lines, right. not exactly a saying, but a party line, yes, they would not necessarily understand because they all have their little cell phones in front of them.
14: Mm-hmm.
1: If you had to eat the same meal at least once a day, what would it be?
14: Oh, it would probably be steak.
0: Oh, there you go.
2: Oh, you're going all out.
0: How do you like your steak?
14: Oh, medium.
0: Medium, okay.
1: And ketchup, ranch, salsa, mustard. Do you have a favorite condiment?
14: Now I'm thinking it's barbecue sauce.
0: Oh, there you go.
1: Barbecue sauce, okay.
14: Women, that stuff.
1: Yeah, that's good. Yeah. Barbecue sauce is really good.
0: And barbecue sauce kind of like is a major Band-Aid for things you don't like. You know, if there's something you like smothered in barbecue sauce, and it's like, what did I just eat? I don't know, but it tasted good.
14: You can put it on cheap meat.
0: That's right.
2: No, you're right. I love barbecue sauce, man.
1: All right. And parents spend about 7,000 minutes a year doing this. What do you think it is?
14: Getting children ready for school.
0: Getting the kids ready for school. Boy, and school just around the corner, too.
2: Pretty good guess right there,
1: for
2: I think.
1: School. That's
0: going
1: a very
0: out, doing
1: good
0: the
1: guess.
0: Shopping and everything. However.
2: Sorry, Don.
14: You might have to give hints to this one.
1: I will, but it has to do, obviously, with kids.
0: Yeah.
1: Okay, because parents. Yeah, you got that. We got that much going on.
14: Yeah.
1: Hey, thanks for calling.
2: Hey, thanks, Don.
0: All right. Have a great day.
1: Good morning. Hello.
15: Hello.
2: Hey, how you doing? We haven't heard from you in a while. How you doing, Jason?
15: Hey, I'm off to the ham. I'm one of those, I called, forgot to ask Bob that the end of the day, but did you guys talk about the couple that got married at Akron McDonald's?
2: Oh, yeah, I did. We talked the other day. I mentioned that under the arches there or whatever. Yeah, they got married there in Akron.
15: I think it was at the Fortin Street.
2: There was happy meals for everybody, I guess, for that wedding.
0: Nice.
2: You know, you could get whatever you want, go through the drive-through, the wedding party.
1: They stayed and helped clean up.
0: Oh, that's great. Yeah.
2: Yeah, we talked about it.
0: And hopefully if the marriage lasts 50 years, they'll be able to celebrate 50. They're golden under the golden arches. There you go.
15: I'll be dead at that point.
1: You never know.
15: Hey, 32 years ago, my first job was at the Barbara's and McDonald's and second and Tusk. And it was only a few years old at that point. And the manager I had, he had been the first manager when it opened. He was in North Carolina, not too far from Myrtle.
0: Mm-hmm.
15: I sent in the video and he saw it. I guess he liked it. And,
2: Jay, if you could eat something every single day, what would that be? What would you eat every single day there?
15: Oh, man. I'm trying to lose weight.
1: No. You're trying to lose weight?
2: All right.
1: Really?
0: That's a hypothetical question, okay?
2: Just, what would you eat every day?
0: If weight wasn't an issue.
2: How about spaghetti?
15: How about chocolate cake.
0: Oh.
1: Chocolate cake is your meal?
2: You're going with the sweets, okay.
1: Chocolate cake.
15: Yeah.
0: You're my kind of food guy, yeah.
1: Yeah.
0: Definitely.
1: How about an old saying that kids today would never understand? Like, put a sock in it. Look it up in the encyclopedia. Or how about roll down the window?
15: Yeah, I'll give you something to cry about.
1: Oh, mm-hmm.
0: I'll give you something to cry about. That's right.
15: I don't think, there's some old school parents today, but not as much that do corporate punishment.
2: Okay.
15: It's well needed, I think. What was the other thing you were talking about?
1: All right, have you been to the beach this summer? Yes, it was great.
15: No, I'm with the Cali Harvey.
2: Cali Harvey, that's
15: the
2: fun.
15: The water park up in Sandusky.
1: Oh, yeah.
15: Yeah. My goodness, let's see. They're putting an indoor water park. Guess where? Down in Canton near the Football Hall of Fame. They're building it, building, and we drove past it. We had to go to William West Virginia this past Thursday. Mm-hmm. They're actually building an indoor water park in Canton.
0: Huh.
15: That's the Football Hall of Fame.
2: I think that would be very popular, indoor water park.
15: So, and I talked. They've been trying to build it. They had to put it on hold for financial reasons. I talked to a guy at work that he was in Canton, and he said it should open up in spring.
2: Yeah, I tell you what, doing a lot around the Hall of Fame Village there.
1: And I still have the name of the guy that took pictures of that being built. And he said, if anyone wants these pictures, no one ever responded to it, but I still have his email address if someone wants those pictures of that being built.
0: Oh, cool.
1: Let me ask you a quick question here. This is our trivia question, okay? Are you ready for this? Parents spend almost 7,000 minutes a year doing this. What is it? And it's not thinking about their kids, and it's not getting their kids ready for school. What do you think
2: it is?
1: Jason? What do you think it is?
15: Packing their kids is one.
2: The lunch.
0: Oh, packing the lunch.
2: I can picture my mom packing the
1: lunch.
2: Yeah. In a brown bag.
0: Yep.
1: We will be doing lots of back-to-school stuff next week. So is it packing their lunch?
0: Packing the lunch.
2: Oh. No.
1: That is not it.
2: Sorry about that. Hey, it's always
1: that
2: nice talking to you.
1: That is not it, Jason, but thank you.
0: You have a great day. Man. Talk to you soon. Yeah, packing the lunch and make sure that you have your name written on it,
2: That's
0: too.
2: That's right.
1: In their
2: yeah.
1: lunch.
2: Hey, by the way, today, and I didn't realize it until a friend of mine said it, it's National Bowling Day today.
1: And how do you want to celebrate, Phil?
2: Get out and bowl today.
1: Okay. All right. Now, this, I did hear this. Mark Zuckerberg's, he is a $300 million super yacht, okay? Are we really surprised at that? But it reportedly sailed past a stranded small boat in Alaska.
2: All right.
1: Okay. All right. Leaving the rescue to a nearby cruise ship. So they did not stop. Now, I don't think Zuckerberg was on the boat at the time. Okay.
0: No.
1: But maritime tradition really tends to frown on that.
0: Mm-hmm.
1: You know, stop. If you see someone stranded or needs help, stop and help them, or at least make a call.
2: Help them.
0: Yeah.
1: I mean, it's unbelievable.
0: Well, you know, he's got this gargantuan boat, but, you know, I'm told he has a small dinghy.
1: Oh, so his dinghy
0: maybe
1: is
0: maybe he's
1: small.
0: Trying to compensate for it or something, you know. Who knows?
1: I don't know.
0: Oh, man. Hey, according to a survey, 8 to 10 households have a dinner manager. It's a parent who takes charge of the meal planning, shopping, and cooking. A survey of 2,000 parents in the U.S. found moms are more likely to say they fill that role, 71% deciding what the family eats each week.
2: Oh.
0: Compared to 50% of the dads. So it's a surprisingly time-consuming job, too. 115 minutes a day on dinner. And from deciding what to do and what to make to cleaning up.
1: That ties in with another story. I have 120. That is the number of Fair Play Method facilitators. They help couples fairly redistribute household responsibilities.
0: Whoa.
1: How about that? That's according to the New York Times. All right, so one is Zach Watson. He started this posting advice on social media like 3 years ago and since has made a lucrative business out of raising other people's spouses. Today, he charges $75 an hour to coach basically men on the invisible labor that goes into managing a home. All right, that's like replenishing the groceries, managing the kids' schedules, how not to add water to the partner's, you know, mental load when with annoying questions like, where's XYZ, before looking for it himself.
0: Right.
1: But not all heroes wear capes. Some wear shirts that read recovering man-child. Yeah. I'm just saying, they get a little bit of a tip on that. And a Porter Airlines flight to Toronto canceled overnight after a child refused to sit down and buckle in.
0: Oh, no.
1: Proving again, a toddler's negotiations from a stronger position than the world leaders. They could not fly with this kid screaming.
0: Sit
1: all
0: down.
1: Over the place.
0: I don't want to do that. No.
1: We will be back to take more of your calls. 330-673-1234. Great prize today.
0: Happy Wednesday.
1: Happy Wednesday. And we're giving away a family four pack to the 168th. Portage County Randolph Fair, nice. August 25th to the 30th. You're listening to WNIR. Kent Akron, stay with us. ABC News is coming up next.
16: From ABC News, I'm Sherry Preston. Another list of nominees now being printed on ballots. Primary elections held in six states on Tuesday. In Wisconsin, moderate David Crowley is projected to have won over the Democratic primary for governor by a narrow margin, Erica Hong over socialist Francesca Hong. In Minnesota, Amy Klobuchar wins the Democratic primary for governor.
17: My goal is to keep what's right and fix what's wrong. That's why I'll launch on day one a top-to-bottom audit of state government to root out the waste and the abuse and the fraud.
16: On the Republican side of the Minnesota governor's race, MyPillow founder Mike Lindell loses to Lisa DeMuth. And in South Carolina, Lindsey Graham's sister Darlene is headed to a special runoff for her brother's Senate seat. President Trump confirming his secret second flight home from Turkey last month.
18: The president says the decoy flight operation was not his call.
19: I go by Secret Service and the military. They wanted me to go on a different flight, a different plane, equal safety.
18: ABC News has learned Secretary of State Marco Rubio and Treasury Secretary Scott Bessent stayed on board Air Force One, but knew Trump had switched planes.
16: That's ABC's Melissa Adon. At least 700,000 power customers across the Midwest are in the dark this morning following another line of strong storms. Here's ABC's Sophie Flay.
20: Wind gust in Columbus reaching 82 miles per hour.
21: It was like a freight train, like just like people say.
20: In the town of Roseville, floodwaters submerging cars. Authorities say one person was killed. In Chicago, the Midway air traffic controller tower had to evacuate amid tornado warnings. At one point, nearly 1 million customers in Indiana, Illinois, Ohio, and Kentucky were without power.
16: Pennsylvania is suing TikTok, the attorney general accusing the social media app of not protecting young people. 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
16: People are coming from around the world to help in the aftermath of the Columbia earthquake. ABC's Faith Abube is there with more on some miracle recoveries.
3: Josh Martinez from Los Angeles rushed here to help.
4: Everybody wants to help. And that's the thing. You see everybody here, just they want to help.
3: That urgent rescue operation continuing here in the southern part of Cali. And that remarkable image of that newborn tiny baby pulled alive from the rubble. Rescuers are refusing to give up hope that more survivors will be found.
16: Thousands are still missing. At a cost of $20 million, the Department of Homeland Security is looking to purchase electric shock gloves for immigration and customs enforcement staffers, officers in the field. The gloves are designed as a de-escalation device, ICE says, that produces shock that's better than controlled than a taser. American Robert Gilman released from the Russian prison where he had been held for nearly 4 years. Democratic Senator Ed Markey.
6: Human rights should be bipartisan. Democrats and Republicans should be able to work together to say that when an American is unjustly held, that we will stand together in order to ensure that American is released.
16: Gilman is a former Marine who was accused of kicking a Russian police officer. He grew up in Markey State in Massachusetts and was released on humanitarian grounds as he's in poor health. North Korea performing its second ballistic missile test in less than a week, likely to protest upcoming military drills. This is ABC News.
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2: .707, good morning. I'm Phil Ferguson, WNIR News, and the news is being brought to you by Portage Community Bank, where neighbors serving neighbors is more than just a slogan, Portage Community Bank. 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Chance of some showers and storms mainly after 3 p.m. today. Patchy fog before 10 a.m. Otherwise, mostly cloudy and the high 82 at 65 degrees right now. 45-year-old Akron man Gregory DeMoss sentenced yesterday to 14 to 17 and a half years in prison for pandering child sexual abuse material. That according to a release from the Summit County Prosecutor's Office. In May, DeMoss pled guilty to 8 counts of pandering sexually oriented matter involving a minor or impaired person. Now, according to this press release, in February 2024, Akron police notified of DeMoss possessing and sharing child sexual abuse material. And after further investigation, authorities found thousands of explicit images and hundreds of videos of child sex abuse material on an electronic device belonging to DeMoss. 16-year-old boy has been charged with murder after a juvenile victim fatally stabbed early yesterday in Mansfield. Richland County Sheriff's deputies responded around 12:30 a.m. to a report of a stabbing on Lexington, Ontario Road. First responders performed life-saving measures before the victim was taken to the hospital and pronounced dead. The suspect, identified as a 16-year-old Brody Gibson of Mansfield, deputies say he was at the scene when they arrived. According to the police report, the suspect is the ex-boyfriend of a person who lives in the home. Gibson was taken into custody and charged with murder. 16 inmates hospitalized following a lightning strike happened at the Grafton Correctional Institution. The Ohio Department of Rehab and Correction says it happened Tuesday evening. According to officials, the group was returning from a meal and going outside from building to building when lightning struck. Those injured were taken to an outside hospital, with one inmate being airlifted from the scene. A 60-year-old man was killed in a single car crash on I-77 South in Tuscarawas County last night. According to this release from the Ohio State Highway Patrol, Michael Carr of Newcomerstown was driving a vehicle that was pulling a trailer on I-77 in Jefferson Township when he crashed right around 5 p.m. Troopers say his vehicle went off the highway and struck an embankment. Carr was pronounced dead at the scene. No other injuries were reported. Remember, get the local news anytime at WNIR.com. It's 7:10. I'll be back with sports. Stay tuned.
5: The radical left attacks law enforcement in the streets, while leftist politicians like Zohran Mamdani, Tim Walz, and Jasmine Crockett slander them on stage.
7: They mask their faces to attack and murder.
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5: And Amy Acton's echoing her fellow leftists, spreading dangerous lies.
10: Does this not feel like the Ku Klux Klan to anyone?
5: Amy Acton and her friend's rhetoric inspires violence against officers with deadly results.
11: New details about the deadly shooting.
13: A sniper opened fire from a nearby rooftop.
27: Yon specifically intended to kill agents.
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2: Thank you, John. All right, take a look at sports. And, yeah, for the Guardians, everything they did right last year, not doing so well this year when you think about it. They had that great run at the end, winning a bunch of games and winning the division. It was pretty amazing. And why? Well, you had great pitching, especially from the bullpen. You don't have that at all this overall, for the most part, this season. Timely hitting? Anyway, nope, that's not the case. Jose Ramirez playing great, of course, and hitting the ball all over the place. Not the case. There's a lot of reasons. And, well, it adds up now to the Guardians right now. Behind the Chicago White Sox in the division, as they lost again last night. The Guardians did. Final score to Detroit, 6-4. So Detroit takes the first game of this series with our Cleveland Guardians. And Tanner Bibee, he worked 6 1/3 innings, gave up 4 runs, 5 hits. Team was 0-9. They have really struggled with runners in scoring position. 0-9. With the runners on base. Guardians have lost 3 straight now, 6 of 7. And Cleveland has lost 14 of its last 18 games. And they play the Tigers once again today in Detroit. That game gets underway at 6 40. You got to turn it around quickly and win some games here. They're right now behind Chicago in the division, but also behind in the wild card race for that final spot. New York Knicks will raise their championship banner on NBA's opening night, October 20th, and they'll face LeBron James. Why not, man? He's still a big drawing card. LeBron James, his debut with the Philadelphia 76ers at 7 p.m., the NBA announced Tuesday. Boston Celtics at Detroit Pistons open the triple header on NBC in a rare matinee 3 p.m. game, while Oklahoma City Thunder play San Antonio 9:30 p.m. to close it out in a West Finals rematch. A pair of double headers on ESPN highlight opening week, including Giannis making his debut with the Miami Heat against Minnesota on October 21st. The Golden State Warriors also play at the L.A. Lakers that day with Cleveland. The Cavaliers opening their season on ESPN. Guess who? They're going up against LeBron. Opening game, opening up the season, the 76ers in Philly. Full schedule will be released tomorrow. No news really with the Browns. The good news, no major injuries. They seem to, like we talked before, have a major injury or two before the season even gets underway, and let's hope that doesn't happen. We have a WNIR Sports Bowl for you. Any hope for the Guardians to make the playoffs?

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7: All right, WNIR weather forecast, the very latest here, more showers and storms possible across the area this afternoon and evening. Some of those storms may be severe with gusty winds and large hail today. So keep it right here for the very latest weather information. The high today, 82. You got some fog still out there, patchy fog before 10 a.m. And then tonight, a chance of showers and storms. And the overnight low, 66. It clears out for tomorrow, Thursday, partly sunny and 84. Friday, just a slight chance of rain, 84 degrees. 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
9: 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Now, here's Phil Ferguson, John Lockwood, Joyce Johnson, and Tom.
7: The main man, Tom Cullison.
10: Yeah. Tommy, hey.
11: Good morning.
10: Time of the
12: day. Welcome.
10: Yeah. Nice to see you.
11: Oh, well,
6: you're welcome
11: really.
6: Here.
10: Do you have a problem with the...
11: The mic, you know, it's a mic stand.
6: Aren't you in charge of the mics?
10: Why don't you have Rick fix it?
11: Well, he's busy. He's busy getting that new printer in place. Oh. Yeah,
6: have you guys been using the new printer?
11: Yes, I have.
10: Oh, yeah.
6: How's that going for everyone?
11: When you go to print, there's a little box in there that says... enter your code. I had to ask the boss, so the boss had to come to explain. No. Where it says enter your code, you type in your code.
6: Mm-hmm.
11: Well, thank you. Thanks for the instructions on that.
12: Mm-hmm.
11: Because I wasn't quite sure where it says enter your code.
10: Where is it again? No,
11: it's on your screen. It'll say enter
10: your
11: code. Now, that's the spot where, I wasn't sure. But the boss came down and explained. That means type in your code. Okay. So he's on top of it.
6: Well, you're not supposed to share your code with anyone, but you could probably tell us what
11: Do
6: your code
11: not
6: is.
11: Share
6: it's good to have like
11: code.
6: A word like fired or quitting or you know something like that as your code.
11: Up so you yours.
6: So you could remember your code easily.
13: I remember once we had a door code at one of the places I had a radio gig at. You know, we didn't have the key.
6: Yeah.
13: You know,

0: We had the DORA code, and it was a universal DORA code. Everyone had to know it to get in.
1: A keypad on the door?
0: Yeah, yeah, the little keypad. And, of course, our crack engineer, which wasn't the brightest bulb in the code was 1234.
2: Yeah. Oh, that's beautiful.
3: It's like password. What's your password?
1: Password. I'm confused now.
0: Yeah.
1: Is it 432? No, yeah.
0: So many different variations, too.
2: Well, and room for one more Portland startup, Hitch Piggy, which I love, wants to turn empty car seats into a rideshare network by letting drivers post about trips they've already been taking and connect with passengers headed the same way.
0: Hitch Piggy.
2: That is the best way to go.
1: So if you're going to
2: Route 66.
1: Yeah, you're going out and you say, hey, anybody want to go with me? I had somebody ask, why don't you take your brother on vacation with you?
2: Oh, no.
1: I love my brothers. I love my brothers, but
2: no. Not in the same car.
1: No.
2: Now, unlike the typical rideshare apps, drivers choose their riders and how much they contribute toward the trip.
1: Heck yes.
2: While passengers can review details like the vehicle, route, pickup spot, timing, and cost before committing, hope you find someone that appreciates your audiobook. That's all I'm going
1: to
2: say.
1: You know, and they recommend, ID Channel recommends not to put your wife in the trunk.
2: Well, no.
1: They recommend don't do
2: at
1: that.
2: At all.
1: Yeah, it's not a good
2: all.
1: Thing. It's not a good
3: you don't
1: thing.
3: Wanna, no. You don't want to do that. Well, give her a pillow.
1: Well, and a blanket.
3: And a blanket.
1: And you wrap her up in a great big piece of carpet.
2: Across country. And maybe a weapon.
3: But I have your dog in there, and you open up the trunk. Who's happy to see you, Kelly?
1: The dog.
3: The dog can't wait to see you.
2: We're giving away a family
1: four-pack.
2: That's four
1: mean. I'm sorry. That was mean.
2: It is a little mean.
3: We're
2: giving away a family four-pack to the 168th Portage County Rano Fair. This runs August 25th to the 30th.
1: I'm going to get myself a sausage.
0: Yeah. There you go.
2: Sausage. Good morning. Hello.
4: Good morning.
3: Hey.
4: Good morning.
3: Morning. How are you doing?
2: Who are we talking to?
1: We're doing well, thank you.
4: This is Godsell Boy again.
2: Godsell Boy!
1: So did you go sailing yesterday at all?
4: No.
1: Oh, you're waiting for the weekend. That's right. That's right.
4: Yep.
1: Yeah. Most of the good ones are on the weekend anyways.
3: Yeah, that's right.
1: You ever hit those great big neighborhood sales?
3: Oh, man.
1: Where there's
3: like the whole neighborhood.
1: The whole neighborhood or their whole little allotment is having a great big
4: sales. Yep, they're the best ones to hit.
3: You just go house to house.
1: Have you ever found anything that you thought was extremely, I mean, in relative speaking, extremely valuable?
4: Yeah.
1: Yeah. Something you were able to turn around and resell?
4: Oh, I picked up a camper the other day.
1: Camper?
3: All right.
1: A camper?
2: Wow.
1: Wow.
0: Now, are we talking a camper, you know, like on wheels or, you
1: like
0: know, a
1: pop-up?
0: Pop-up or,
1: A pop-up.
4: A pop-up.
0: Okay.
1: Can I ask what you paid for it? About?
4: Very cheap.
1: Very cheap.
2: Very cheap. Okay.
1: Now, is it in good enough shape? There, you got to do a lot of repair.
4: It's in excellent shape. All right. I can flip it real
1: really?
4: Quick.
0: Oh, nice.
3: Yeah. Very good, nice. Man. Yeah. All right.
1: I had a friend who sold one that sell his, and he sold it pretty cheap, but it had some mouse holes in the canvas.
0: Yeah.
1: But it was, he said, relatively easy to either sew it yourself or go to a canvas shop and they'll redo it. And he said it was in really nice shape other than a couple of mouse holes.
0: Or duct tape if you're really cheap
1: tape,
0: about it.
1: Yeah,
0: you know.
1: Yeah, you imagine
4: work. But, yeah, all kinds of stuff like that.
2: All right, so cool. What are some old sayings that kids today would never understand? Like, roll down the window or be kind, rewind. what are some things they would not know?
3: Yeah.
4: Actually, something that a kid wouldn't know today is how to budget a checkbook.
0: Balancing the checkbook.
2: Right.
3: Well, Joyce doesn't even...
1: Just ask the question, what's your checkbook balance?
2: Who knows?
1: I don't know.
4: No.
3: What, you put it on top of your head?
1: Balance. I'm going to balance it.
2: As long as there's money in it, you're covered.
3: Hey,
2: I mean, you don't have to...
1: Or write the check from the middle of the checkbook.
3: Hey,
1: If you write the check 3, 4, 5, 10 checks down,
3: that
1: check won't clear for ages until the other one's clear.
0: There you go.
1: That's what I was told once.
0: Yeah.
1: Doesn't work.
2: Now, garage sale. Are you garage sale man boy. Or boy? Garage sale.
4: Boy.
1: Oh, so is there a garage sale man?
2: There's not.
3: Man.
4: Change it to a garage sale man, but
2: no. Boy is good.
1: No, we like garage sale
2: boy. Whatever you want to go by.
0: Yeah.
2: If you had to eat the same meal at least once a day, what would it be?
4: Pizza.
3: I was thinking that earlier. That's for me, man. Pizza
4: is probably one of my best favorite meals. Dave? I can eat them for breakfast, now, lunch, and dinner.
3: Do you mind the toppings? It could vary for you, you know?
4: Yeah. Toppings are different.
3: I just don't like anchovies.
4: For breakfast.
1: Mm-hmm. I like switching them
4: you
1: up.
4: You do all kinds of different stuff.
3: Yeah.
4: Pizza.
1: I do like ham and pineapple, but not all the time. Once in a while, yeah.
3: Never tried it, but
1: it's good. It is.
2: Do you have a favorite condiment, like mayo?
4: Mayo?
2: Mayo.
4: Miracle Whip.
1: Hellman's is number one, but Miracle Whip, a lot of people want to argue about it, but that's kind of generic. People, they may,
4: Miracle Whip, and that's pretty much what I want.
2: Yeah, yeah, that's what you want on it. Okay, now, have you been to the beach this summer? Yes, it was great. No, I haven't made it. Not a beach person, or do lakes count?
4: I've been to Portage Lakes Beach.
2: Wow.
0: Okay.
1: That's a beach.
0: That does count.
3: All right,
2: that is
3: man.
2: A beach. That is a beach. You want to take a shot at our trivia question? Parents spend about 7,000 minutes a year doing this. What is it?
1: How many minutes? 7,000.
2: 7,000 minutes.
1: Packing
4: their kids around.
3: What is it?
1: Driving their kids around?
2: Driving their kids around.
3: Playing
1: very
3: chauffeur. Good.
2: That is correct.
3: Very good, canteen boy.
2: Would you like to go?
3: Oh, that was another one from Saturday Night Live.
2: You want to go to the Portage County Randolph Fair?
4: Yes,
3: I will. Oh, you are heading out. See Collison out there.
1: Yeah, I'll be there on Friday. Phil will be out there Wednesday and Friday.
3: Do some karaoke.
1: Oh, boy.
2: The day is not to go there.
4: Okay.
2: Now,
1: Timberoki is going to
2: All right, I'm going to put you on hold, and I'm going to get your information. I need your full name and your address, so you're going to hold for a minute, okay?
4: All right.
2: I'll get right to you, though. Hold on.
0: All right, hold on.
2: I'll be right back.
0: All right. Morning Buzz, WNIR, WNIR.com. Taking your calls.
2: Hold on.
1: 330-673-1234.
2: All right, we'll be right back.
1: Simple and easy.

0: All right, and we're coming back. We're coming back. We're going to take another call.
1: Let's do it.
0: Good morning. Thank you for holding. Hello.
2: Good morning.
0: Good morning. Hello.
1: What up? Is this Mercer guy?
2: Oh, I had you on Bluetooth. Yeah.
1: Hey, Mercer guy, what up, man?
2: I was out walking through the barn.
3: Ah.
1: Well, you got your chores to do, you know?
2: Oh, yeah, just beginning. Well, I got some bacon in the oven, so I'm kind of going back and forth.
3: So, milking the cows, swapping the hogs, are we, or what are we doing here?
2: I'm sorry?
3: Are you milking the cows, swapping the hogs?
2: No, not quite, not yet.
3: Okay.
2: Did get another set of twins at midnight.
3: Oh, wow.
1: Man, what it is.
3: So how many is that so far?
1: Popping out one after another, man.
2: Seven sets of twins and a single.
1: Wow.
3: Seven sets of twins
0: and
3: a single.
0: Why are they
1: busy?
0: They're having it all at the same time. I don't get it. I mean, does that just work out?
2: We let him out with them at the same time. They were all, you know.
0: No kidding. That's the secret.
2: Yeah.
0: Same dad.
2: Sadly, since we spoke last, we lost a set of twins. The little girl miscarried.
0: Very
2: happens, unfortunately.
1: Sorry about that.
2: Appreciate it. I had that trivia for once.
0: You had, I'm going to give you another one, though.
3: Yeah, we got another one.
0: We got another one. Okay. What is the national animal of Scotland?
3: National animal of Scotland.
0: Mm-hmm. What do you think? And it's the hint I'm going to give you.
2: I think it's going to be a sheep.
3: A sheep.
0: Oh, that's a good guess.
3: That's a good guess, but it's a bad guess.
0: It is not a sheep. You would think that. It's I don't want to give too much away because
3: because I know what the answer is.
0: You've heard the answer before.
3: Yeah, because I've done like trivia games with that in there too. And
0: Not sheep. You would think it would be sheep.
3: Yeah, I mean, if you give any kind of clue, it could like instantly be the giveaway, and we don't want to like.
0: They would give it away.
2: I can have another guest because we own one of those cows, but I won't do that.
3: Okay, guest to a customer. Sorry.
0: So what's an old saying that kids today would never understand?
2: Don't cross your eyes, they might stick.
0: Yeah.
3: There you go.
1: Or maybe something else.
3: Don't cross your eyes, they might stick.
1: Yeah. You don't want to go blind.
4: Stop that, you go blind.
1: You don't want to go blind.
0: Now, if you had to eat the same meal at least once a day, what would it be? What meal would it be?
2: Chili.
1: Chili? Another chili. We've had a couple chilies.
0: Chili.
2: You can make it with or without beans.
3: Okay.
2: The beans, different levels of heat.
3: Sure.
1: How about you, Cullis?
2: Things like that.
1: If you could eat it every day.
4: Fried chicken.
3: Chili.
1: I do like fried chicken.
4: Yeah. Oh, Acme. Acme has it on sale.
3: Fried chicken.
4: They have it on sale.
1: Thank you, Cullis.
3: And rotisserie chicken.
4: Oh, I like rotisserie.
2: Oh, yeah. Then you can make six or eight different things.
3: Yeah, you can make that last forever.
1: Casserole.
4: I follow a guy, I don't want to call him a cook or a chef. He's just a fun guy that makes quick and easy dinners. And he uses shreds off the meat off of a rotisserie chicken all the time for different dishes.
3: Yeah. Cool.
4: Because it has a very particular flavor.
3: Yeah.
4: Rotisserie chicken.
3: It's very good.
4: Yeah.
3: You could do it alone,
2: Phil,
3: or you can maybe put...
2: You give your little bottle of ketchup or mustard a little shake before you squeeze it.
1: Yeah. Yeah, thank you very much. Sometimes I forget. You're right, and I forget, and I just... Yeah.
4: The ketchup bottles that you kind of stand upside down, rarely do you have that watery.
1: Yeah.
4: But the mustard...
1: But I know the mustard. I love mustard.
4: I hate that.
1: Yeah, it just seems like a little water comes out of there with a little squirt.
3: And when you shake it, make sure you shake it upside down. Make sure it's not open, but, you know, if you have to squeeze it from the bottom.
1: Well, that's a good one. Yeah, make sure it's...
4: I've done that.
2: I'm going to
1: have
4: mustard everywhere.
2: I'm going to have the listeners offer a baby name, maybe.
4: Okay. Baby names?
0: Oh. Name the baby like they do at the zoo.
4: Okay, what is the animal baby most recent?
2: Jellybean was her name. Had a little brown boy and a white girl.
4: Is that lamb?
2: But there's 15, yes, indeed.
4: Lamb.
0: Okay, so it's a lamb. So they need to have one name or two names?
2: We can have a couple. We have a jelly bean, we have a jelly bean, and her baby girl's cocoa bean. So
4: coffee bean.
1: Mint
2: had little twins. They were Mint, Chocolate, and Chip.
0: Oh, that's cute.
1: I like that one.
4: Chip. Yeah.
2: That was the little boy.
1: Very good.
2: Chip and,
4: I wonder if our landscaper Chip knows that we have a lamb that's been named after him.
1: Oh, he's,
4: might be
1: he's smiling right now.
4: Might
1: he's listening.
4: A goat.
1: Yeah,
4: goat's named after him.
1: Maybe it's an ass, a donkey or something. Sorry about that, Chip. I apologize,
0: he's
1: Chip.
0: He's mowing your lawn right now.
1: Wait, he went over that rose bush. That was my mom.
4: Oopsie.
0: He could do some damage over there.
4: So your farm is growing. I mean, your stock is growing.
2: We have six, We have six cows due by the end of November.
4: Now, will you keep all those and continue the farm, continue growing, or will you sell some of those?
2: We'll grow from within because it's just impossible. The price of livestock, you cannot afford to buy it anymore.
1: Right. I mean, everything that you have going on, you have to have some hired. You have some people helping you, man?
2: Me and my brother.
1: That's it?
4: The numbers are growing quickly.
1: Just you and your brother?
2: Oh, absolutely. It's just hard to keep track of. In fact, every morning I either write it down on a whiteboard or... You know, the little girl who lost her babies, her name was Pepper. So we sent them off. We buried them, cuddled each other. We named him Ghost Pepper and her Pimento. They were cuddling when we laid them to rest.
0: That's nice.
4: I guess nice horrible. But sad. Yes.
2: Yeah. Unfortunately, it happens.
4: Sure.
2: You know? Mm-hmm. But what else you got? Anything exciting? I can't go to the PCRF, but
1: Portage County Randolph Fair. Very good there.
2: There
1: okay,
2: go.
0: All right, you can
1: PCRF.
4: Wow.
0: You know, have you? Do you do the beaches? Do you ever go to the beach?
2: It's probably been 40 years.
0: 40 years.
2: Near sand.
0: Yeah.
2: I conjures up a Seinfeld episode there with the sand. You know.
1: Yeah. I think Cully, both of us love the beach.
4: I absolutely love
1: the water.
4: Yep. I could sit there.
1: But you haven't been there in 40 years.
4: Yeah.
1: Huh?
4: Wow.
1: Sit there. Yeah. Like you said, sit there.
2: Your show just shows how much Seinfeld is ingrained in society, you know, just because every day we almost
1: everything you do is on a Seinfeld episode.
4: Show about nothing.
1: Yeah.
2: Not even knowingly we. Say something and Seinfeld.
0: Right.
2: It was a great show.
0: You know what it is, and I need to revisit the show because there's a lot of stuff I forget from it. But it was always just a great show to have. And
4: all right, so
0: keep working on your farm with the young ones now, and we'll throw it out there with the names.
4: Go ahead.
2: Daddy Hank has 23 kids now.
4: Wow.
0: Whoa, that's about 21 less than some of our staff.
2: Nick Cannon. Nick Cannon.
1: That's what you ought to name. He had a dozen or so, I think.
0: He's
1: Nick
0: got
1: Cannon.
0: 12. Yeah.
1: 12 kids. And, of course, he had a big tattoo of Mariah Carey on his back.
4: Whoops. Mm.
1: It was huge.
4: Huge.
1: And he had to cover that over. Yeah. Things happen.
0: How do you cover that over?
1: I don't know, but it's like a big eagle.
0: Yeah.
1: And it's...
4: The really professional tattoo artists, it's amazing how they can do a cover over.
1: Yeah. But,
2: yes.
4: Pretty amazing.
0: I just think of Sons of Anarchy.
4: Oh, boy.
0: The guy they kicked out of the club, the motorcycle club.
4: Yeah.
0: And they said, well, we have to go over your tattoo. And the tattoo's all over his back, you know, that says Sons of Anarchy. So they just put black over it.
4: Covered his whole back.
0: Yes. That's what they did, and that still sticks in my mind. It's whoa.
4: my niece's ex-husband had a tiger jumping through foliage on his back that my brother was working on.
5: Hmm.
4: Well, he and my niece's husband and her got divorced, had a big falling out, and they got divorced. So he went to another tattoo artist and wanted them to finish the tattoo.
0: Uh-huh.
4: And the one tattoo artist goes, uh-uh. He goes, that's Casey's work. He goes, I'm not touching it.
0: Wow.
4: I'm not touching it. Yeah.
2: Maybe I can name one STO.
4: Yeah.
0: Oh, yes.
4: Yeah, get one on your arm, STO. Yeah.
0: Hey, thanks for calling.
1: Hey, take care.
0: All right, bye now.
1: All right, there he goes.
4: Oh, boy. News time.
1: Thank you, Kelly. It is 7:37. Good morning. 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Weather forecast for today, more showers, storms possible across the area this afternoon and evening. Some of those storms may approach strong to severe limits with gusty winds and large hail. Keep it right here for the very latest weather information. So once again, this afternoon after 3 p.m., showers, thunderstorms. Patchy fog before 10 a.m., otherwise mostly cloudy today, the high about 82. President Donald Trump says he slipped away from Air Force One after a trip last month in Turkey because the Secret Service and military wanted him on a different plane due to a threat. Trump yesterday downplayed the extraordinary nature involved in this flight, which saw him stow away in an airport catering container to sneak out onto another plane while Air Force One was sent into the sky essentially as a decoy. 16 inmates in the hospital right now after a lightning strike at the Grafton Center. The lightning struck Tuesday evening as the inmates walked back from dinner. Once again at the Grafton facility, emergency crews declared a mass casualty incident at the prison. Ambulances from three counties rushed to the scene. One inmate flown to the hospital for treatment. Prison officials say no deaths have been reported. It remains unclear why the inmates were outside while storms were in the area. Crash early this morning caused a traffic backup on I-77 near Belden Village. Now, according to this release from the Ohio Department of Transportation, happened around 6 a.m. I-77 North near Belden Village Street. Crews were able to clear the crash scene quickly, reopen all lanes. It's not clear what caused the crash. Also, it's not clear if anyone was injured in that pileup. Remember, get the local news anytime at WNAIR.com. 7:40. I'll be back with sports in a minute. 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
1: I'll take a look at sports, and I was just thinking, Bobby, on that commercial, the great number 55 out of college, 79 later on with the Browns, and played on some pretty good teams. I mean, he was a member of the Patriots, a member of the Browns.
4: 79
1: then?
4: Or only on the Browns?
1: Yeah, he was 55 for New England, and then when he came to Cleveland, he was 79. And, okay. Of course, played on a lot of good teams, including Marty Schottenheimer, all those good teams. The Raiders, yes, very good. And sports being brought to you by Menches Brothers, home of the original hamburger since 1885. Flippin' Burgers with friends since 1885. Great over there, Menches Brothers in Green. Love it. Guardians having some problems here, man. Lost last night to Detroit 6-4. They have lost now. The Guardians have lost 14 of their last 18 games. And boy, slipping out of the playoff picture in the division, and also behind now as far as that final wild card spot. They play the Tigers again in Detroit at 6:40 tonight. Rubber Ducks just hammered the Altoona Curve 16-1, and the Curve and Rubber Ducks continue their series tonight at 6 in Altoona. Now they'll be back home here soon, and always great. We give away tickets occasionally to the Rubber Ducks. And they still have some home games left, especially on the weekend with the fireworks show after the games Friday and Saturday night. CBS Sports President David Beerson says he does not have a timeline for a decision about the future of Tony Romo. Romo is out right now as the lead analyst on the NFL Network. After he was charged with operating a vehicle under the influence, Burson spoke to reporters during a network event yesterday. He said the decision to place Romo on leave was intended to shift attention toward the games and away from his legal situation. We have a poll question for you. Any hope for the Guardians to make the playoffs? Yes or no? Weather in a minute. Stay tuned.
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4: And you know what Andy Griffith would say?
1: Call the man! And that's Apollo Heating, Cooling. Thank you for that reference.
4: Call the
1: man. Weather today, chance of some showers and T-storms, mainly after 3 p.m. Patchy fog this morning before 10 a.m. The hot air rolls in after that. 30% chance of rain. Today, the high, Ozzie Newsome, 82 at the Talk of Akron, WNIR. Let's go.
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10: 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Now, here's Phil Ferguson, John Lockwood, Joyce Johnson,
1: yes,
10: and Tom Cullison.
3: Yes, it's a Wednesday, the 12th of August, and you know it's summertime here, and plenty of things to do locally with fairs, and we've got Portage County Fair right to give away.
0: Portage County Randolph Fair today.
3: Taking your calls in a minute, but you know a lot of people are going to be going on their own special vacations. I know Phil's going to be going out west, and Joyce be taking some time off, and Cully too. And there's some strange travel superstitions you might want to be aware of. Stashing garlic in your suitcase. In parts of the Balkans, Greece, and Italy, carrying a clove of raw garlic believed to protect travelers from bad luck and the evil eye.
0: Plus, no one will sit by you.
3: Yeah, or in Norway, saying dvi dvi, a sound representing spinning, or actually spinning three times over your shoulders, believed to ward off bad luck and the evil spirits. Slavic tradition, sitting silently on your luggage before leaving, gives you a moment to pause and is thought to clear away bad energy. Or you avoid the numbers 4, 13, and 17. 4 is considered unlucky in parts of East Asia because it sounds similar to the word for death. Good morning. And while 13 is widely avoided in the West, in Italy, the unlucky number is 17. It's so unlucky that some airlines skip row 17.
1: Oh. Mm.
3: And, you know, if your room number is 417, well, then you may want to sleep in the lobby instead.
0: Well, it's like hotels where they won't do a 13th floor.
3: Yeah.
4: Well, they have the 13th floor.
0: They don't want anyone
4: they don't
0: stay there?
4: Call it.
0: They don't want to call it that?
1: Call it that.
0: Yeah. What do they call it?
4: The 14th.
1: They go
4: or the 12th.
1: Yeah,
4: the 12th,
1: correct.
4: The 14th.
3: Yeah. Yeah.
4: It's still the 13th floor.
1: It's still
4: floor,
1: the 13th floor.
4: But, yes.
3: Just not by name.
4: Right. Right. Mm-hmm.
0: Interesting. Interessant.
4: Travel superstition.
3: Yeah.
1: I mean, they don't have an opening.
3: Or one more, too.
4: Yeah.
3: Don't sweep after someone leaves. In Bulgaria, sweeping the floor immediately after a guest leaves is believed to sweep away their good luck or even their life. And huh. I also try to avoid sweeping just before someone arrives or really any other time for that matter.
4: Yeah, don't, okay. don't bother.
0: And here the big thing is overspraying.
4: Yeah, don't overspray.
0: Yeah, don't overspray.
3: Don't overspray.
0: You know.
1: Unless colors.
4: Well, yeah.
0: People just.
4: You might want to overspray then, baby.
0: Overspray.
4: Play it safe.
0: Use the whole can.
1: By the way, I get home and something was in my lunchbox.
4: Huh. What was in your.
1: Who put that in there?
4: I don't know.
1: Can of spray for here.
4: A can of. Yeah. No way. A can of orange. No.
1: Yes.
4: Well, I mean, a can of.
1: I wonder who did
0: spray.
1: That. Who did that, Kelly?
4: I don't know.
0: Is it a not-so-subtle hint?
1: So I had to bring it back here.
4: Yeah.
3: Wow.
0: Well,
4: I found
1: way
4: it.
1: Way to go, Kelly. Playing games.
0: You have to think about your coworkers.
1: Don't you have any work to do?
4: Not really.
1: Okay.
0: All right, so the answer to our last trivia question, mm-hmm. parents spending 7,000 minutes a year, it was driving their kids around. And our new question, what is the national animal of Scotland?
3: Uh-huh.
0: It is not sheep.
3: No.
4: It's not sheep.
0: It is not sheep.
4: It's not a kilt?
0: No.
3: Nope.
0: It
3: nope.
0: is not.
1: It's not what under the kilt.
0: And we want to know what old saying will kids today never understand? The put a sock in it is. That, yeah.
1: that
0: that's
1: was
0: a good one.
1: Yeah.
0: That's a good one.
1: That I like
4: I'm hip. I'm hip.
0: Oh, like, yeah. What? That's cool.
4: Yeah,
0: that's cool. Yeah.
3: This is going to hurt me more than it does you.
0: Yeah, see, kids,
3: yeah,
0: they
3: right.
0: might not understand.
4: Hey, give me a call on the Don Amici. They don't get that
3: oh,
4: either.
3: Yeah.
0: No.
1: No, I don't understand.
3: Yep.
0: No one
4: off,
0: gets
4: they
0: that.
4: They have no idea what Don Amici is or who
3: yeah.
4: Don
0: who
4: Amici
0: it is.
4: Was.
3: Or that great
4: yeah.
3: clip from The
4: yeah.
3: Tonight Show.
4: Yeah. Yes.
3: Throwing the tomahawk.
0: Kids, just Google. Just
4: Kids,
0: Google it.
4: Just Google it.
0: Win today a family four-pack to the 168th Portage County Randolph Fair. It runs August 25th to the 30th. We're going to go to the phone.
1: Talk to people.
0: Good morning. Hello.
3: Good morning.
12: Morning, I have to keep you on speakerphone. I'm a
1: okay. All right, okay, thanks, man.
0: Right.
1: Yeah,
4: he's driving
1: it.
4: Driving a truck.
1: Driving
4: yeah.
12: Let me have it.
1: Way to go, man.
0: Who are we talking to?
12: This is a proper truck driver. I call you guys on a week.
1: All right,
0: oh, truck driver. Okay, yeah. Good for you.
1: We have a few truck drivers out
0: yeah,
1: there.
0: Yeah, sure
1: hey,
0: do.
1: Hey, Michaela, how you doing?
4: Yeah.
3: So do you drive truck or drive trucks?
0: Yeah.
12: Drive truck.
1: All right.
4: Drive truck. Are you long distance?
12: I'm local.
4: Local truck driver.
3: Local okay. guy.
4: That's good. That's all right.
3: Is there anything that you tow or that you transport that is your least favorite to do?
12: Not really. I just truck, man. I'm a trucker. I do whatever they yep. want me to do.
4: Whatever they load.
3: Okay,
4: up.
3: So you don't have to worry about the loading and unloading. You
1: load
3: just
1: it up.
3: Drive it there, back it up, and then they take care of the rest, huh?
12: Well, at least right now I do. I used to do that stuff. I don't anymore.
3: Yeah, well, it's good that you don't anymore. You know, you've worked a hard life, and you deserve a little break today.
4: I mentioned this the other day. I was watching television, I don't know, some reality show, where the truck driver, his truck, he jackknifed, and the trailer part of the truck tipped over and split open.
3: Oh.
4: And in the truck was 1,500 piglets.
0: Oh, oh
4: man.
0: No.
4: It was hilarious.
1: This little piggy went
0: wow.
1: home.
4: The truck
1: piggy.
4: Driver and the highway patrol, the sheriff, the citizens were stopping, trying to gather up and herd up 1,600 or 1,500 piglets.
3: Oh, my gosh.
4: It was hilarious.
1: Yeah, trying to get that.
3: It's a lot of bacon, man.
4: Yeah. Yeah.
0: Now, what are some sayings that kids today would never understand? What do you think? Kodak moment?
4: Kodak moment? You bet.
12: Maybe I'm going to tan your hide.
1: Tan your hide.
0: Tan your hide.
3: I'm going to tan your hide.
0: That is a good one.
3: Ah.
4: Go out and get a switch.
0: Ah.
4: Yeah.
0: Now, if you had to eat the same meal at least once a day, what meal would that be?
12: Brisket.
1: Brisket.
3: Brisket.
0: Like a brisket. Yeah.
1: I do like brisket.
3: Oh,
1: yeah, good,
3: man.
1: Good brisket.
4: For a moment, I thought he said whiskey.
0: Yeah.
4: Well, hey.
3: Yeah, well, hey.
4: Yeah, hey.
0: That was good with the brisket.
1: Call us in his eye. Yeah. Ooh, you bet, man.
3: To each their own.
1: I like that. Brisket, sure.
4: Yeah.
0: Now, how about a favorite condiment?
1: You say condiment.
0: They say, you know, mayo is the number one.
3: Yeah, what's...
0: Condiment.
1: Ribbed. Ribbed. Flavored.
0: Ribbed.
4: That's
1: flavored.
4: Wrong, Phil.
1: I'm sorry.
4: Oh,
1: Thursday. Okay, stay tuned.
0: Every day.
4: Favorite condiment.
1: Flavor condiment. What? Hot sauce?
12: Yep.
4: Hot sauce.
0: Hot
4: you
0: sauce.
4: Bet.
0: Yeah. Hot
1: I
0: sauce.
1: Was surprised that mayonnaise is number one, honestly.
4: Yeah.
1: I would have ventured.
4: I had to put the money on ketchup.
1: Yeah, ketchup.
4: Now, ketchup is worldwide the number one.
3: Mm-hmm. Right.
4: In the United States, it's mayo.
1: Okay.
3: Mayo.
1: But Relish hasn't even made the top five, I don't think.
4: Barely, I think. And ranch, really? Mm-hmm.
1: Ranch.
4: I mean, I like ranch dressing okay, but I don't consider ranch
1: a
4: condiment.
3: Yeah.
4: But,
3: I don't consider relish a condiment.
1: You
3: that's,
1: don't?
3: Yeah. No, that's,
4: I do.
3: That's more of a topping,
1: I think,
3: so to speak.
1: Yeah. And I put on the hot dogs. That's a condiment.
3: Yeah, well, to
1: everybody's,
3: each their own.
1: Everybody's different.
3: Yep.
0: Have you been to the beach at all this summer? Yes, it was great. No, haven't made it. Not a beach person, or do legs count?
12: I'm not a beach person unless it's with a woman.
0: With a woman.
1: Go to the
0: You're
1: beach.
0: You're probably working on that.
1: Nothing. Yeah.
0: Would you like
4: Be
0: to
4: sure
0: go?
4: Be sure to wear your sunglasses. Huh?
0: Yeah. Would you like to go to the county fair?
1: Why is that going?
12: I would. You didn't ask me about the Scotland thing.
0: Okay. Yeah. What's the answer? What is it?
3: Okay, we'll ask you.
12: Ready?
0: Yeah.
12: Unicorn.
0: Yes.
1: Hey, you have been right on, sir, trucker guy.
0: It's not even like
4: a
0: real
4: thing. What was the question again?
3: Yeah,
4: the national,
0: you know,
4: animal.
0: Yeah, like symbol of.
3: Yeah, it's the unicorn.
4: Yeah.
0: No, who would think?
1: What's wrong with the unicorn?
0: I thought it'd be like.
3: See, and that's why we couldn't give a clue because it would just be so obvious.
0: It's not even real.
4: It's not even a real.
3: Yeah, we couldn't say it's a mythical creature.
1: Very good, sir.
0: Hold on. I'm going to get your name and your address. So just hold on 1 second.
1: Take care.
4: Yeah. Hang on, don't disappear on us.
0: There
4: hang
0: he goes.
4: On.
3: All right.

0: jingle can't get enough. I love it.
1: We are back, approaching 8 a.m. It is Wednesday. It's the buzz.
2: It is the buzz.
3: It's the buzz. Tell me what's happening. Right on, man. The buzz.
2: Well, 30 forgotten photographs of cats have surfaced from old archives, magazines, family albums, proving that people were posing their cats for the camera long before the internet.
1: Oh, really?
2: But I don't know how they did it. How do you get them to pose?
1: Yeah.
2: Okay. Now, we threw it out there to Mercer Guy that, yes, we're going to, if you got a name for the lamb, we're definitely open to hearing that.
1: Mm-hmm.
4: We should have asked him what the lamb looks like. Kind of colors.
2: Good idea. Yeah.
4: Is it just white? Is it, you know?
3: Well, he may send me a message. He's listening.
4: Yeah.
3: Send us a picture
4: or a message. What does it look
3: so
4: like?
3: We can, so get a better idea.
2: Yeah.
4: Get a better idea of the name. It's like a black cat. A friend of mine named it Cole.
3: Yeah.
2: Mm-hmm.
4: You know, things like that. We want to know.
3: All right.
4: So we can give you some better name options.
1: Yeah, so pop quiz time. Which came first, KFC or McDonald's? What do you think?
2: I saw the answer, so I'm not going to answer.
1: Yeah, the first McDonald's opened in 1940, KFC, not till 1952.
3: Yep,
1: who came first, the Beatles or the Rolling Stones? Beatles in 1960, the Stones in 1962.
4: I was going to say probably the Beatles.
1: Yeah, Netflix or YouTube, which came first?
4: YouTube.
1: Actually, Netflix.
4: Oh, dang it.
1: 1997, YouTube, 2005.
2: Mm-hmm.
1: And one more. Shrek.
4: Don't get free tickets, do I?
1: Shrek or Toy Story? What came first?
4: Oh, boy, that one I do not know. Yeah. Shrek or Toy Story?
1: Yeah.
4: Toy Story?
1: Yeah. The original Toy Story back in 1995. Shrek in 2001. And Toy Story 5 still on my bucket list.
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5: From ABC News. I'm Sherry Preston. Assessing the damage in the Midwest after another brutal night of storms. Wind gusts pummeled the Chicagoland area Tuesday. Carrie Horgan has lived in the suburb of Tinley Park for more than 25 years and says this summer is the worst ever for storms.
6: We're always talking about it. We've never been hit so bad. I mean, you hear about, but never so bad. There's always, every other week, there's trees down everywhere and just really bad.
5: All flights stopped at both of Chicago's two major airports, and in Ohio, one person is believed to have died in the storms. In Wisconsin's closely watched Democratic primary for governor, establishment-backed candidate David Crowley came out ahead, defeating Democratic socialist Francesca Hong. But only by a tiny margin, says ABC's Jay O'Brien.
7: The primary was a nail-biter, Crowley only beating Hong by a few thousand votes, even as polls showed Hong with a comfortable lead. But many of the country's top progressives distanced themselves from Hong, who previously called to defund the police, and in a 2020 since-deleted social media post wrote, "Cancel Thanksgiving," saying it promoted colonialism. She since said her views have changed.
5: Late Senator Lindsey Graham's sister Darlene is headed to a runoff to replace her brother on the November ballot. They're still searching for survivors in Colombia, where this week's earthquake is confirmed to have killed more than 200 people. ABC's Faith Abube is there.
8: The death toll rising. At least 224 killed after that 7.4 magnitude earthquake struck Monday, toppling buildings, crippling roads, and damaging health centers in multiple cities. The president of Colombia sworn in just last Friday, saying more than 1,600 homes across the country collapsed.
5: Former Chinese Premier Xu Rongji, who helped ignite China's economic boom in the 90s and who pushed for his country to be included in the World Trade Organization, has died at the age of 97. 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
5: New York City police are touting their successful public safety campaign, including the most recent milestone, removing more than 3,000 guns from city streets. NYPD Commissioner Jessica Titch says New York is safer now than it's ever been.
10: Through the first 7 months of this year, New York City recorded the fewest murders, shooting incidents, and shooting victims in recorded history. Major crime is down nearly 7% citywide, and public housing recorded its safest first 7 months since tracking began.
5: In Kansas, however, it was a deadly day. A woman and four children all found dead in a Winfield home. Also dead, the gunman, says Police Chief Robbie Long.
11: The decision was made to attempt to breach the front door just to see if they could see inside what was occurring. Immediately, the door was breached, and officers called for assistance and medical. There inside, they located six individuals deceased.
5: The suspected shooter, the husband and father of the woman and children. New inflation numbers come out from the government today, and most experts expect we will see what you probably already know. Everything these days costs more.
12: Prices are still going in the wrong direction. Inflation is expected to go up at an annual rate of 3.4%. What does that mean? Prices are 3.4% higher compared to the same time last year. And that is about where we were the month before, but it is still above where you want to see in a healthy economy, which is typically closer to a 2% rate.
5: I'm Sherry Preston, ABC News.
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1: 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And now, with the news, here's Phil Ferguson.
3: Wow.
2: So professional.
3: I love that very much.
1: Oh. Now.
3: Could you do that like when I go to Kathy's house or as I enter?
1: Yeah.
3: Now.
1: Yeah. Now.
2: Gives her time to run.
1: Presenting. That's right. Phil.
3: She's out the back door. That's right, Joyce. She's
1: out
3: the back
1: door.
3: Today and tonight, we have a chance for some strong storms.
1: Ooh.
3: Possible for tonight across the area. Once again, this afternoon and evening, some of those storms may approach strong to severe with gusty winds and large hail. So keep it right here for the very latest weather information as we're live all day and all night. We do have a chance of rain tonight at 30%. Tomorrow clears out nice, partly sunny, and the high 84 degrees. Two women found dead during an apartment fire in Canton, and yesterday, Canton police issued warrants for three suspects. Now, by last night, Canton police say two of those suspects turned themselves in. According to police, 41-year-old Melissa Terrell of Canton turned herself in, charged with aggravated arson, tampering with evidence. In an update from Canton PD, 43-year-old Eric Lamar of Canton turned himself in last night, charged with aggravated arson, tampering with evidence, and obstructing justice. Still looking for one individual, 46-year-old Darrell Washington of Canton, wanted for aggravated murder and aggravated arson, according to this press release. Cannes Police Chief John Gabbard said officers responded to the 700 block of Allen Page Drive on August 9th after receiving a request from the Cannes Fire Department, already on scene for a structure fire. Chief Gabbard said that while firefighters were searching the building, they discovered the two women dead in an apartment. Both of the women had severe burns as well as gunshot wounds. They were transported to area hospitals and pronounced dead. They have been identified as 42-year-old Katina Spells of Canton and 31-year-old Courtney Yeager of Massillon. If you have any information, call Canton Police. Summit County Prosecutor Elliot Kolkovich sends Gregory DeMoss of Akron to 14 to 17 and a half years in prison for pandering child sexual abuse material. In May, the 45-year-old DeMoss pleaded guilty to 8 counts of pandering sexually oriented matter involving a minor or impaired person. DeMoss has also been designated a Tier 3 sex offender, which requires him to register every 180 days with the local sheriff for 25 years when he is released from prison. Back in February 2024, Akron police notified of DeMoss possessing, sharing child sexual abuse material. After further investigation, authorities found thousands of explicit images, hundreds of videos of child sexual abuse material on an electronic device belonging to DeMoss. Well, the estimated jackpot for Wednesday night's Powerball drawing, that is tonight. That has risen now over $1 billion after no winning tickets sold for Monday's game. So it's over $1 billion. It's the 8th biggest Powerball prize in history, the largest lottery jackpot of 2026. Once again, that's up over $1 billion. Remember, get the local news anytime at WNAIR.com, 810. Take a look at sports in a minute.
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3: 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And they will play the Tigers again today. That game at 6:40 in Detroit. They lost yesterday 6-4 to the Tigers. And the second place Tigers, Detroit's in second. They're 1.5 games ahead of Cleveland right now in the AL Central. Tanner Bibee worked 6 1/3 innings for Cleveland, gave up 4 runs on 5 hits. And hey, team has really struggled with runners in scoring position. Last night's game, they were 0-9 with runners on base in scoring position. Akron Rubber Ducks just hammered the Altoona Curve 16-1 on the road. And the Curve and Rubber Ducks continue their series tonight at 6 o'clock in Altoona. And it was announced yesterday for the, in fact, the full schedule, the NBA schedule comes out tomorrow, but it was announced yesterday. Some of the games, and one of them for the Cleveland Cavaliers. The Cavaliers will open the season against, you bet, LeBron James and the Philadelphia 76ers. That game will be on ESPN in Philly. And the Cavs then face the Nuggets and then the Oklahoma City Thunder all on the road. And we have a poll question for you. Check it out. WNAR Sports Poll. Any hope for the Guardians to make the playoffs? Yes or no? And we'll take a look at the WNAR weather forecast and get back to your calls right after this.

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7: Take a look at that WNIR weather forecast. Chance of showers and thunderstorms, mainly after 3 p.m. Some of those could be severe. And the high today, 82. 30% chance of rain tonight. The low, 65. Tomorrow, partly sunny. And 84 at the Talk of Akron, WNIR.

0: Chris and Phil and Cully. And continuing what we began last hour, some which came first things. Was it Madonna's first album or Michael Jackson's Thriller? Which one came out first? Any guesses?
1: I'm abstaining. I have to abstain because I read the answers.
0: Okay, yeah, because you
2: Thriller?
0: Thriller came out in 82, Madonna's first album in 83. So just a year in between.
2: Just under the belt.
0: Volleyball or basketball, Mr. Sports, Phil? Well,
3: I have to abstain. I looked at the bull sheet.
0: Oh, okay.
2: Volleyball or basketball?
4: Or tetherball.
2: I like tetherball. That's fun.
1: Yeah. That wasn't one of the choices, was it, Tommy?
0: No,
1: but
0: I don't
1: that's
0: think
1: okay.
0: So.
1: It's a good guess.
0: Napoleon Bonaparte or Napoleon Dynamite?
1: Oh my gosh.
0: No, actually, basketball invented in
3: James Naismith.
0: 1891 for basketball and volleyball in 1895. Oh. World Series or Super Bowl? Which was first?
2: Scully?
5: World Series or Super Bowl? Yeah. I would go with the World Series.
0: Yeah, World Series in 1903, the first Super Bowl. Which was then called the AFL-NFL Championship Game. 1967.
2: Yeah,
0: I think Green Bay was first, weren't they? Weren't they the first winners?
3: First one there.
5: Is that Dave Robinson? Was he on? He wasn't on that team, was he?
3: No.
1: Will Robinson.
0: Danger, danger. And once again, which came first, the last one here, the invention of the wheel or the discovery of fire?
5: Ooh. I would go with fire.
0: Yeah, the earliest wheels date back to around 4,000 BC. Control of fire dates back about 2 million years, and the use of fire may be even further back than that. So fire would be the correct answer there.
5: That reminds me. We were, my mom, my dad, my brothers, and I, we were on vacation, and we stopped at some auto museum. I don't remember where it was.
0: Yeah.
5: But they had a replica of the Flintstones mobile out front. Kind of as their sign. And my mom and I think I was sitting there, one of my brothers, I don't know what we were doing. We were sitting on a bench there, and a lady sitting there actually said, "Can you imagine having to drive something like that?"
0: Yeah.
5: And she was serious. She thought that was a real vehicle.
0: Using your feet.
5: And, lady... That wasn't real.
1: That
5: wasn't real.
1: Well, and it's like it's the unicorn thing. It's hard to reckon with that.
5: It's a national animal? Unicorn?
1: Of Scotland. It's not even a real animal.
0: Yeah, but remember
5: the
0: snipe. Yeah.
5: But not a
0: snipe hunting. The Flintstones being the first primetime cartoon, of course.
5: You betcha.
0: It was on ABC in the 70s and based on the Honeymooners, loosely.
5: Mm-hmm. Yeah, it's obvious.
0: Yeah.
5: Obvious knockoff.
1: Now, we're talking today about old sayings that kids today would never understand. You know, again, roll down the window when you're in the car. Who does that? You hit a little button and everything happens. The car has changed everything. Mm-hmm. But now everything needs a code or passcode. You know, it was just crazy.
0: Retinal
1: spent hours.
0: Scan.
1: you spent, and I'm trying to write down the VIN number and I can hardly, you know, it's just crazy. It's just crazy. Be kind, rewind. Remember when we used to check out your movies?
0: Oh, jeez, Blockbuster.
1: Well,
5: As I said, catch you on the Don Ameche. Which was Don Ameche was the the movie star that played Alexander Graham Bell.
0: Yeah.
5: And it clicked with people, and they called their telephone a Don Ameche.
1: Don Ameche.
5: Yeah, well, I'll get you on the Don Ameche.
1: And no one, I loved encyclopedias growing up, but nobody uses them today.
5: No.
1: You can't, you know, imagine selling encyclopedias today door to door.
5: Have you ever seen those shows, they buy abandoned storage
1: unit?
0: Yeah.
5: This guy I was watching the video on Facebook, and he had bought this new storage unit, and inside were boxes and boxes and boxes of encyclopedias.
1: Oh,
5: and he said, "These are valuable. These are really collectible." Mm-hmm. And I'm thinking, who are you fooling? Because those are worthless.
2: Yeah.
5: Nobody wants a paperback, a whole collection
2: of encyclopedias
5: from 1968.
2: Yeah.
1: But
5: countries are different.
2: Yeah, everything's different.
5: Yeah.
2: And, you know.
5: Yeah. I'm going to Pango Pango.
1: I am still looking for the Book of Knowledge, Red Binder, 1943 volume, because I loved that growing up, and I used to read it.
5: We used to have that. Red and dark blue?
1: It was a dark red, like a maroon color binding. Yeah. It was the Book of Knowledge and the whole encyclopedia set.
5: Yeah.
1: I miss that. Yeah. I just miss
5: it. We had two different encyclopedias, a red set, and then we had the white set.
1: Oh, gosh. Oh,
5: right. World
1: Book.
5: The white
1: book.
5: One was the World Book. Yeah.
1: Yes.
0: Right. And then there was Funk and Wagnalls.
1: Yeah. Oh, yes.
5: Oh, we have the Joe Finan dictionary down there, I think, still.
2: It was there forever.
5: Yeah. That great big thick dictionary. It's about 12 inches thick.

0: Yeah, but that was the one Finan would get out all the time and look up a word.
1: See, I loved those
2: books. All right, talk to people.
1: Good morning.
3: Hello.
1: Thanks for holding.
2: Thanks for being patient.
3: Good morning. How are you guys?
1: Hi, good morning.
2: Doing very good.
1: Who are we talking to?
0: Didn't mean to scare you.
3: This is Kim. Hi, Kim.
2: Well, hi, Kim. What's
1: Welcome to the show.
4: How's Kim today?
3: Pretty good. Just getting ready to go out and feed my horses. So.
1: You have horses.
3: No rain right now. Don't have to use my umbrella.
1: Mm-hmm.
4: Good.
1: Okay. Now, do horses mind the rain so much? Do they care?
3: Some do. My horses, when I put them out in the pasture, if it starts to rain heavy, they'll come in under the shelter. So.
0: How many?
3: Just keep them inside.
2: Yeah, how many?
0: How many horses do you have?
3: Oh, we have two now.
2: Oh, very nice.
3: Retired a 4-H horse for my daughter, and then my horse that we had to show when he was younger. So.
2: What are the names? The two.
3: My daughter's horse. Her name is Spice.
0: Spice.
3: Spice, and her and Zapper, like Bug Zapper, is the. Gelding.
0: Zapper.
4: Spice and Zapper.
0: Now, we have a lamb. Mercer guy has a baby lamb,
2: and it's
0: brown and white.
2: White, dark brown.
0: And he's
2: and
0: looking
2: white,
0: for
2: he
0: names. So think about that, and if you get a chance, give us a call back, or if you think of it.
3: I heard that it may be brown sugar or something.
4: Brown sugar. There you go.
0: It's brown and white.
3: The white, and then,
0: And I was thinking, what's the ice cream cone? Twist. An ice cream cone that's chocolate and vanilla.
4: Oh, yeah, yeah,
0: so maybe they call it Twister.
4: There you go.
0: Just throwing it out there, Mercer guy.
2: Yeah. He's listening.
3: That's right. Joyce was mentioning, you know, things that our kids probably wouldn't
1: understand today, right? What do you think?
3: Well, you mentioned down the windows. How about 480 air? I mean, you know, that's the only air conditioning you had. We would pull all the windows down.
2: We had those little windows. What were those little windows
0: called? Those little vents.
2: Yeah, the little vent windows.
4: Yeah, yeah.
2: Air wings or whatever.
0: 480. So you open down all four windows.
4: 80
0: miles
4: an
0: hour. And crank it up. You put the pedal to the metal.
4: Yep. Yeah.
1: Yeah, those are things.
3: They wouldn't recognize that.
1: Mm-hmm.
2: Yeah, my dad would always say at the house, we didn't have air conditioning growing up, but it's open up the window, let that cool air come in. I mean, it's 97 degrees of cool air, you know what I mean?
4: Yeah, I remember back in the 60s, some cars had the little pull knobs, you know, like down by your feet. And,
0: yes.
4: And then you had, you know, ventilation like down by your feet. You know, you'd have some air coming through the car. So, and the vent windows, man, miss those. You know.
1: Mm-hmm.
4: I mean, my car has, you know, a separate glass, which gives the appearance of a vent window, but it's sealed and everything. It's like, oh, man, I wish I would open up and I could just kind of, like, adjust it and have it blow on me and everything.
2: Now, Cully, air conditioning, you don't...
0: I've never heard of such a thing.
2: That's new to you, isn't
0: it? It's new. It's a new thing. I don't have that. I'm waiting for it to be fully developed before I step into that arena.
2: Hoagie called me again.
0: Hoagie called, said, tell the fat kid to put air conditioning in this house.
2: We need some air or some ice cubes or something.
1: Yeah, Hoagie's been dialing 911. I don't know if you are aware of that.
0: He's dialing 911.
1: Yeah, he's dialing 911.
5: Don't tell the fat man I'm calling again.
2: Yeah, okay.
3: Did you get an answer to your trivia question?
1: We do, but I can give you another one if you'd like. So the unicorn was for Scotland, which is weird.
0: The national animal of Scotland is a unicorn.
1: And the other one was driving your kids to school.
0: Okay. You got a new one?
1: You got another one? Are you ready?
3: Okay, go ahead.
0: We're ready.
1: Okay, let's see which one I'm going to give you.
0: Oh,
1: all right, which fast food chain is famous for the slogan, Eat Fresh?
3: Subway.
1: Yes!
4: Subway.
1: Oh, my gosh,
2: ladies and gentlemen, we have
1: that
2: a...
1: That is correct.
2: Way to go.
1: You're on top of things,
2: good.
1: Jim.
0: Since when did it seem okay to eat an entire loaf of bread?
2: Yeah.
1: That's funny.
3: Oh
2: you get the foot long.
0: A 12-inch, it's like a loaf.
2: That's...
1: Now,
2: think about
1: Kim, if you had to eat one of the same meal at least once a day, what would it be for you? The same meal.
3: That's his truck. Something to do with steak or beef.
1: Like steak or beef.
3: Or
1: mm-hmm.
3: A nice, you know, steak.
4: Yeah.
1: Oh, yeah.
4: Sounds good. Sounds good.
3: It wouldn't have to be a lot.
1: No, right.
3: As long as we have that flavor.
1: And you know what? I love, like, beef and noodles. I just think that's such a good comfort food. Do you have a favorite condiment? Like ketchup, ranch, salsa, mustard? What do you think?
3: I do like the stadium mustard.
4: Oh, stadium mustard.
1: Stadium
4: okay.
1: mustard.
3: So if I have a Coney dog or something like that.
2: You got to go to the game.
3: Like a corn dog, it has to be that brown...
0: Brown mustard.
1: The brown mustard, yes.
3: Mm-hmm.
1: Now, have you been to the beach this summer? Yes, it was great. No, haven't made
3: it? I have not. I have not been to the beach this summer, but I do have a very quick story.
1: Go ahead.
3: My son and his girlfriend drove from here to Virginia Beach mm-hmm. A couple weeks ago. They were driving through Maryland, Cumberland, Maryland. Mm-hmm. And it was very early in the morning, like 6, 7 o'clock.
2: All right.
3: Unfortunately, they witnessed a very bad accident with a motorcycle. Thank goodness the motorcycle is okay.
2: Yeah.
3: But his girlfriend saved his life. He was his leg was very, very badly injured.
1: Mm-hmm.
3: She used her belt as a tourniquet and stuff like this. And another lady used a toe strap as a tourniquet. He was airlifted,
1: mm-hmm.
3: The motorcycle rider. And so consequently, they got to the beach. So, you know, that's the story they were able to tell me. When they called me, like, 5 hours later, when they got to the beach, they said, Mom, we're a little late, but we got here, and we love it. And so they told me the story that they went to Virginia Beach and loved it, had a nice little Airbnb. Yeah. The beach was maybe four blocks from their house they were staying at, and they loved it.
0: Does she have any, like, medical knowledge?
3: No.
0: She just kind of wing it, huh?
3: Oh, awesome. My gosh, you know, his legs.
2: It's okay. You know, I mean, you found out later that he's okay and everything?
3: Well, he survived.
2: Okay.
3: He risked an amputation. Yeah. I'm not sure about that, but we couldn't find out more information. I looked at the Cumberland news and things like that.
2: And you couldn't? Okay.
1: I hope he marries this girl.
2: Yeah. I tell you what, that's...
1: I'm telling you.
3: Oh, my goodness. They're very good together. And my son helped. It was a logging truck.
1: Oh,
0: a
1: wow.
0: logging truck.
3: That hit him, and my son went and helped the truck driver.
1: Mm-hmm.
3: First accident in like 20-some years ever with this truck, and my son grabbed the fire extinguisher. He does have some training with that. He was a dorm manager at Kent State and things before, and so he ripped the fire extinguisher off. He said, well, we have to get away from the truck, and the truck driver kept on wanting to stay in his truck. He said, no, we have to get away because you're leaking fuel and things like that.
1: Oh, so
3: They're both heroes in my book.
0: So. Yeah, absolutely.
1: That is a great story. Would you like to win today? You want to go to the Portage County Randolph Fair?
0: Mm-hmm.
3: Yeah.
0: Yeah.
3: Sure.
0: Yeah.
1: All right. Now, I don't have, I don't know who you are, but
3: you
1: I'm going to.
3: I don't have my information. So.
1: You don't sound familiar.
0: Are you a first-time caller?
1: Yeah, are you?
3: No, it's just been.
0: It's been a while.
3: Since I've called,
0: awesome. Well, we're glad you called back.
1: Kim, hold on.
0: I'm going to put you on hold.
1: And I'm going to get right to you. So just hold on the line. I'll get your full name and your address, okay?
3: Awesome. Well, thank you.
1: All right. Thanks, we will be getting back to the phones, 330-673-1234. Take a break and get info, and we'll be right back.

0: And we're back like we never left.
1: Right. Yeah, Wednesday
2: another
1: morning.
2: Another winner.
1: All right.
0: We have another winner.
2: Good morning.
1: Yeah,
0: let's take a call.
1: Take another phone call, maybe another winner.
0: Yeah. Good morning, hello.
3: Good morning.
0: Hello.
1: Good morning.
0: Who are we talking to?
3: Truffle Pig!
2: Hey, Truffle, how you doing? How's it going?
0: Truffle Pig!
3: It's going!
4: Okay. Yep, good.
0: Truffle Pig, it's been a while since you called
2: me.
0: We
2: always love hearing from all of our callers.
3: I've been busy.
2: Well,
0: oh, man.
4: So that's a good thing.
1: Doing good stuff, I hope. Good stuff.
3: Yeah.
2: Okay.
4: Nothing court ordered, hopefully.
3: You were giving away the Randolph.
2: Yeah.
0: Yeah.
2: Yes.
3: I got a call because I go every day.
4: You go every day.
3: Yeah, I help my cousins with their Black Angus.
2: Oh, okay.
0: With their Black
2: Angus. Oh, Angus.
0: With their Black Angus.
4: For a moment, it scared me.
2: Kelly was a little worried there.
0: Can I ask what you do with the Angus?
3: Yeah, I'm the stall cleaner and the water and the feeder when they want to sleep in.
4: Yeah.
1: Okay.
4: Well, that's good.
0: I don't know if that's a good deal or not. Yeah. I mean,
4: they get to sleep while you shovel stuff.
3: Yeah, but my kids were in 4-H, and you know, everybody helps everybody. And
1: 4-H is a wonderful thing.
2: Yep.
1: And you know what the 4-H's stand for, right?
3: Yeah, heart, health, hands, and head.
1: There you go. Yep, head, heart, hands, and health. Yep. The 4-H's.
3: I was an advisor.
4: I thought it was ham salad.
0: I did too.
3: My daughter's in Virginia. She's a 4-H extension agent.
1: Okay. Oh, okay.
0: Mm-hmm.
1: Yeah, I did my share of 4-H fairs with my previous gig in New Jersey, and what a great time it is. And, you know, people are thinking 4-H, you know, oh, yeah, okay, a bunch of animals, a bunch of hogs, but they have so many great things, you
0: right.
1: know. They've got the rides. Some of them have car shows, and it's just an awesome time, you know, fun for the whole family. It's an overused phrase, but 4-H, they really do it right.
3: Yeah, and then, you know, it's not always animals.
1: That's right.
3: My son and daughter got to go to the state fair mm-hmm. for their projects. He had, I think it was trapping, I'm trying to think. It was done on trapping, and he won the clock for the day. So
0: was it with Have a Heart Trap? Like, did they use it, or did they do another way?
3: Actual trapping muskrat.
0: Okay.
2: Oh, all right.
0: Yeah.
3: So he made his own trap.
0: Yeah.
3: You have to have your name on each trap.
0: Oh, yeah.
3: And so he made clips for those, and then he made a muskrat house, like where they go underground in a muskrat.
0: I'm going to have to play Muskrat Love at some point.
1: Yeah.
0: Because, you know, I love when they're talking underwater.
4: I had a trap for a while. It was a red 68 Ford Econoline, and I had some candy inside of it.
1: Ah.
3: Oh, I bet.
4: It was a whole different kind of trap.
0: Death trap.
2: You're trapped there.
3: Doing that.
4: Drive around schools. Come on. I would never.
2: That's terrible.
0: I don't know. The muskrat, do you trap them in the water? I mean, what?
3: Yeah, so what you do is you put the trap.
0: Mm-hmm.
3: I mean, they immediately, they are killed. So it's a square, think of a square wire.
0: Mm-hmm.
3: And you set it, and then they swim through it to go to their hole. And they collapse the sides of ponds.
2: So okay.
3: It's really a nuisance.
2: We have a trap still out here. Anything in that?
4: No.
3: So then you trap
4: weeds.
3: It, and then it snaps down on them.
0: Oh. Yeah. It sounds like a Have a Heart.
4: We had a Have a Heart here because we had skunks.
0: Yeah.
4: And then we've had gophers
2: raccoons.
4: Mm-hmm.
2: They still have a trap.
0: Don't think they ever went in there, though.
4: No.
2: They laughed at that as they were going by.
4: It's sitting right by my car. It makes me nervous. Yeah. I don't know if it's...
0: needs to be cleaned out.
2: Anything.
0: But so
4: they put a dollar bill and some peanut butter in there. I was in that
0: your
4: thing.
0: Your kids did 4-H also. So what was their event?
3: Yeah. You know what they?
0: Do you remember?
3: Yeah. You mean like animals?
0: Well, animals or you know some of them do.
4: What did they enter at the fair?
3: So they did turkey, geese, chickens.
0: Okay.
3: These are all market. They did hog. They did cow.
2: Uh huh.
4: Wow.
3: We did pheasant and quail.
0: Okay.
1: Quail.
4: Now, do you have a farm currently or any kind of?
3: Like a mini farm of 4 acres.
4: Yeah, okay.
0: Mm-hmm.
4: Sure.
2: There you go.
3: And then they did the fancy, you know, like the rabbits for show and the chickens for show.
0: Mm-hmm.
3: But then once they got older and they knew that market
5: animals, and then they don't have to take care of them in the winter. They're gone. They decided, you know, we're going to do just market here and concentrate on that. So the only things we didn't do were, like, lamb, goat, because they get so attached.
0: Oh, gosh, yeah. That would be the worst thing.
5: And then horses.
0: Yes.
4: Horses, so. Yeah.
0: Now, what are some old sayings that kids today would never understand?
5: You know, I was trying to think of one, and it's, what is it about, don't throw the baby out with the...
0: With the bathwater?
1: Don't throw out the baby with the bathwater.
0: Don't throw out the baby with the bathwater.
2: That's a good one.
5: Yeah, they would never understand.
0: No, they would not. If you had to eat the same meal at least once a day, what would it be for you?
5: You know, I like a good tomato sandwich.
0: Oh,
1: yeah.
0: And, oh, my gosh,
5: I'm a breakfast. I love breakfast, and I love mush.
4: You like mush?
2: Mush, okay.
5: Mush, and my son and I just love it with, like, syrup on it. And then my husband and daughter, they're my daughter hates it, and my husband likes it with butter, salt, and pepper.
4: Now, your mush, is it in a bowl, or do you actually slice it and fry it?
5: You slice it and fry it. And,
4: my mother used to make that.
5: You make it in a square pan.
4: Yep, make it in a bread pan. She made it in a loaf pan, and once it chilled, then she could slice it, and she'd fry it, and a little crisp, and you'd have
2: syrup or something.
4: Oh,
2: on it?
4: Yeah.
5: Yeah.
2: I've never had
5: maple
2: mush.
5: Syrup.
4: There are not many restaurants that offer that on their breakfast menu. Mm-hmm. There used to be one in over in Ellet area, and my dad loved going there for breakfast because not many people, not many restaurants will offer fried mush.
5: I think Candles in off of 44.
4: Left.
5: In Atwater, right there.
0: Okay.
4: So look into that. Fried mush is awesome.
0: If you had a favorite condiment, what would be yours? Ketchup, ranch, salsa, mustard,
4: maple syrup.
5: I love. Well, you know what? We do maple syrup. In like February.
2: We tap
5: our trees and do that. I love maple syrup, but I like mustard.
2: Mustard. I have mustard on just about every sandwich.
4: I had a kid at the hospital. I asked.
5: Any mustard dressing?
2: Yeah.
4: I asked the kids at the hospital what they like to eat, because I'm there at dinner time, and the one little girl was talking about French fries, and I said, "Now, be honest, what do you dip your French fries in?" I have a friend who dips hers in ranch dressing. That's weird. Ketchup, legally, that's all you're allowed to use. She said, pickle flavored mustard.
2: I've heard of that before. In a fry,
4: guy last night, one of the dads,
5: dips
4: his in a Wendy's Frosty, or a chocolate milkshake.
2: I've heard of that.
4: But this little girl used pickle flavored mustard. I've never even heard of pickle flavored mustard.
2: Sounds good.
4: I have to look next time I go to the grocery store.
2: Pickle flavored mustard.
6: Well, you know, technically, it's kind of like relish. You know, having it with the mustard. Because I once had a jumbo hot dog at one of the places where I was doing a gig, and I said, "Okay, I'd like mustard and relish." And he goes, "Well, I don't have mustard, but I can dice up some pickles for you."
2: Yeah.
6: And it was like the same thing almost, slightly better.
5: You know, I told my kids, if you don't know what to eat, eat a pickle. They usually have 0 to 5 calories in them. So.
2: I always have some kind of pickle in my refrigerator. Mm-hmm. I love pickles.
0: Well, they last a long time.
5: The Pickle Fest in Canton.
2: Oh, Pickle Fest,
4: I love pickles, but mine at home always seem to taste like an Oreo.
2: Okay, Cully.
0: Explanation needed.
4: So does my broccoli,
2: pickles,
4: my cauliflower, raw carrots. They all taste like a double stuffed Oreo. I don't know why that is.
0: Truffle Pig, would you like to win today?
5: Oh, definitely.
2: Oh, winner.
4: All right.
0: Are you still living
5: chicken dinner.
2: Yeah, chicken dinner.
4: Or at least a sausage sandwich at the fair.
0: Are you still living in Mogador? Same address?
5: Yes, I am.
0: I got your address.
2: Mogador Wildcats. All right.
0: And Truffle Pig, you need to call more because we haven't talked to you for a really long time.
5: I know it's been a while.
0: I know you're busy, but
2: Have you lived in Mogador for quite a while?
5: Well, you know what? We did live in Mogador when I had the twins, and then we moved out to Suffield.
2: Oh, I didn't know if you were right nearby when that plane crashed. Remember that?
4: Yes, a couple of years ago.
2: Unfortunately, nobody was killed in that. I went out there to the scene. I couldn't believe nobody was killed.
4: Where'd the blimp go down? Remember about 10 years ago?
5: Yeah. Right, that was on 43.
2: Yeah. The blimp went down. So
0: your address is still the same? Yeah, because I have a Mogador address.
5: It's Mogget or Mailing, but I live in Suffield.
2: All right, Truffle Pig. See you later.
4: You got it.
2: I like Truffle.
0: Gotcha, Truffle Pig.
4: Oh, look at the time.
5: All right, you guys take care. See you at the fair.
2: Hey, we'll see you at the... Come on up to Cullison's there Friday.
4: I'll be there Friday at the tractor pulls, and Phil's doing karaoke.
2: Come up and say hi, Truffle Pig.
4: You might meet Timberwolf.
0: We'll get that right out to you.
4: Yeah.
0: All right, thanks for calling.
4: Right.
0: We'll get some more calls.
2: All right, stay tuned. 8:40, yeah. Look at the time. 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And for today, more showers, storms possible across the area this afternoon and evening. Some of those storms may be severe, so keep it right here for the very latest weather information. But the very latest from the National Weather Service talks about showers and storms mainly after 3 p.m. and a high near 82 degrees. 16 inmates hospitalized after being struck by lightning at Grafton Prison in Lorain County yesterday. One of the victims transported to an area hospital by Life Flight. The strike happened when prisoners were returning from their evening meal. There have been no reported deaths at this time, according to a press release from the Ohio Department of Rehabilitation and Corrections. According to the National Highway Traffic Safety Administration, communities can expect an increase in drunk driving deaths during the Labor Day holiday. That rise in fatalities is why the agency partners with local law enforcement each year for its Drive Sober or Get Pulled Over campaign. Now, the campaign running this year, in fact, it begins tomorrow from August 13th through September 1st, aims to educate the public about the dangers and consequences of driving drunk. Summit County Fiscal Officer Kristen Scalise encouraging residents to exercise caution when viewing online videos or social media posts claiming a new federal property tax relief program is available for homeowners, senior homeowners. 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
2: 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Guardians back in action, taking on the Tigers again tonight. That game in Detroit at 6:40. And they lost last night's game 6-4. And, boy, 4 games out of first place and several games out of that final wild card spot. Got to get going here. Akron Rubber Ducks crush the Altoona Curve 16-1 on the road. And the Curve and Rubber Ducks continue their series tonight at 6 o'clock in Altoona. New York Knicks will raise their championship banner on NBA's opening night, October 20th. That's coming up soon, too. Wow. As they face LeBron James and his debut with the Philadelphia 76ers at 7 p.m., the Boston Celtics at Detroit Pistons open the triple header on NBC in a rare matinee 3 p.m. game, while Oklahoma City plays San Antonio 9:30 p.m. That's the late game. That's a West Finals rematch. And Cleveland opens up the season against LeBron and the Philadelphia 76ers. That was announced yesterday. Now the full schedule for the NBA will be released tomorrow. And CBS Sports President David Pearson says he does not have a timeline for a decision about the future of Tony Romo. Of course, he was arrested, picked up last month with suspicion of operating a vehicle while under the influence. And so the decision to place Romo on leave, they replaced him with J.J. Watt. He will be teaming up with Jim Nance. And we have a poll question for you. Many hope for the Guardians to make the playoffs, yes or no. Weather coming up next. Stay tuned.
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2: All righty, and we'll get back to your calls, 330-673-1234. 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
2: 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Chance of rain later on this afternoon. The high 84, 66 a low tonight. Clears out for tomorrow, Thursday, partly sunny. For a thirsty Thursday, hey, join us. It's the Man Show. Parley's sunny with high 84 at the Talk of Akron, WNIR.
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2: By the way, Kathy,
6: Morning Buzz with Joyce
2: Kathy
6: and John
2: just
6: and
2: me here.
6: Phil.
2: I'll get this quick, and then we'll go to you, John. She said,
6: don't let me interrupt you, Phil.
2: Oh, that's right. I didn't know you had something planned. Sorry about that. All right. Kathy just texted me here, and she said, I know how to skin a muskrat. So we were talking about muskrats, a muskrat love. And
4: skin a muskrat.
2: She knows how to skin a muskrat.
4: She makes me nervous. Skin a muskrat.
2: And we'll be getting back to your calls right after this.
6: And we're on Facebook, too. You can check out our Facebook page. Somebody sent me something on my Facebook page. Just for no reason, they sent me a picture of a wiener dog eating watermelon.
0: I love that. I've seen that.
4: That's hilarious.
6: And you know, you can eat more of a watermelon than the juicy red part. The USDA has added an official nutrition profile for watermelon rind. You know, the watermelon jacket,
4: sure.
6: The white part.
4: Mm-hmm.
6: A 1/3 cup serving, just 10 calories, 1 gram of fiber,
4: of
6: 140
4: the rind?
6: Grams of potassium, 4 grams of vitamin C.
2: All right.
4: Is that in the rind?
6: That's in the rind.
2: Have you ever eaten the rind?
4: No, I know. My uncle used to make watermelon rind wine.
2: Okay.
4: It's not easy to say.
6: Rind wine,
4: yes. Huh. But I don't know. I've never eaten
0: Who eats
4: wine.
0: The rind?
4: Who eats it? No.
0: I did not
4: but,
0: even
4: know,
0: realize
4: a fun,
0: you could give it to your dog.
4: A fun fact is if you take a teacup and put your whiskey or your scotch or bourbon in a teacup and then blow on it, people will think you're drinking tea. That has worked. It has worked. Not. I mean, I can't
2: never,
4: verify. Never
2: have
4: me.
2: Have
4: you
2: tried, done that?
6: Follow me for more life hacks.
2: That is hilarious there.
0: And how could we forget, not only is it vinyl record day, which many of us are of that age where we still have our vinyl records and maybe even play them.
6: Yeah.
0: You know, Thomas Edison is thought to have invented the phonograph. Why aren't they sure about that? Did he just take credit for it?
4: Yeah, maybe. Well, look at
0: do it?
4: Thomas Edison. They said, you know, and then...
0: Edison and Tesla, Tesla,
4: Nikolai Tesla,
6: with the light bulb thing. But as far as the phonograph goes, I mean that's Tommy's thing.
4: But there's another thing that kids today might not understand.
6: Yeah,
4: now, let's play a record.
0: That is a good example.
2: No doubt about record.
6: There you go.
2: Put on a record.
6: Yeah,
0: that's
6: put on a record.
0: Nice record to play. It is also World Elephant Day, by the way, and they are the most beautiful creatures ever, and they deserve our protection. They are increasingly scarce. Pachyderms. So,
6: and don't forget that.
4: I was at the
6: never forget.
4: Yeah, I was at the carnival one time, and there were two elephants there, and they were Siamese.
2: And then all of a sudden,
4: Word is the elephant and the monkey were lovers.
0: Could be.
4: Is that just a rumor? It's an old Tim
2: Conway.
4: Carol Burnett show is hilarious.
2: When he's in the dentist chair.
4: Though.
6: Yeah.
2: That is hilarious.
6: Yeah, and the elephant thing, the unedited part.
4: Yes.
6: Yeah. You know, to where Vicki Lawrence's mama, you know, has a little comment about, you know.
4: Is that little a-hole done yet?
6: Yeah.
0: Oh, dear. How did I miss that episode?
4: It's hilarious.
6: Broke the whole thing. I think Dick Van Dyke was on the side of the couch.
2: Yes, he was.
6: And
2: he Dick just Van Dyke was on the side.
6: Kind of fell over, yeah.
4: I'm still thinking about eating the watermelon rind.
0: Yeah.
6: Yeah.
20: I don't want to eat the watermelon.
2: Sometimes you eat the yellow, but not the rind.
6: Yeah, they say it's kind of nutritional and has some protein.
4: They also say eating the skin when you eat a skin of the potato.
6: Oh, absolutely.
2: I always eat the skin. All the time.
6: Yeah.
4: As long as baked it's potato. Clean a little bit.
6: They say the rind can be blended into smoothies, shredded into slaws, pickled or tossed onto stir fries. So next time you eat a watermelon, don't rind yourself short.
4: Yeah.
6: No.
0: Watch on the rind. We're talking about those old sayings that kids today will never understand. There are so many.
4: Let's play a record.
0: Listen
4: to a record. Yeah.
0: Oh, my gosh. Even a DVD. I know we have callers that have a DVD, but still.
4: They don't even put CD players in cars anymore. CD players or CDs are.
2: I'm going to get out my tape deck.
4: Well, cassette deck.
2: Yeah, cassette deck. Yeah. And I'm going to play a cassette. Do you remember how you fix that with a pen or a pencil?
4: Oh, yeah. To reel all the tape back in.
2: Wide the tape, yeah.
0: And if you could eat the same meal at least once a day, what would it be? Everybody's different.
4: Liver and onions.
0: Liver and onions.
4: I bet that's
0: you heard it here first.
2: Let's talk to
0: them.
6: Biscuits and porn.
0: Thanks for holding. Hello.
21: Good morning.
2: Hey, how you doing?
0: Hi.
21: I'm Twinsburg Walker.
0: Twinsburg Walker. Good. Yeah, but you're in the car.
21: Yeah. Yes, I am.
0: Good.
4: Twinsburg driver. Yes. Ah, so how are you today? Doing good?
21: I'm doing well.
4: Awesome.
21: Hoping to go to a car show tonight.
2: Oh very cool. You go to a lot of car shows.
4: Where's the car show at?
21: Johnny's Diner in Hudson.
4: Johnny's Diner in Hudson?
2: Yeah. Very good.
4: Nice car show.
21: Acme parking lot.
2: Okay,
4: very nice.
2: All right. Now, are you taking a vehicle? You're just going to go and observe, or you've got a...
21: The Monte Carlo.
4: The Monte Carlo. What year?
2: Yeah.
4: Early
21: 83.
2: Okay.
4: Correct. Very cool. Mm-hmm.
2: Well, hopefully the rain will hold off. They talked about some rain later,
4: Is that an SS or anything, or...?
21: No, it is not.
4: Okay. But still, the
21: Sport coupe.
4: Okay. Sport coupe there. The Monte Carlos were always nice cars.
2: Apparently a pretty big show there, I guess, in Hudson there at Acme Park.
21: Yes, it is.
2: Oh, nice.
21: Always a good turnout, good food, music.
2: Oh, all right, the whole thing. Okay. And
4: it's in the Acme parking lot?
21: That's correct.
4: I might have to stop in, go to Acme.
2: Yeah.
4: Pick up a few. They got laundry
2: detergent.
4: They got laundry detergent going on sale next week. But pick up
0: how
4: a few
0: much could you have?
4: You never have too much.
2: Hey, that's pretty good there. All right, have fun, man.
4: Yeah, the car shows. Hey, we got a new trivia question, Joyce, or no?
0: Yes, we do.
4: We got the last one and got guessed right away.
0: Yeah, we got one. All right, so what is Johnny Depp famously afraid of? Yeah. And a lot of people are afraid of this. So
21: spiders.
2: That's a good guess.
6: Or snakes like Indiana Jones.
2: Johnny Depp.
0: You know what? It's not spiders.
4: Not spiders.
2: Heard.
0: But I have heard.
2: Amber Heard.
4: Amber Heard. They called her Amber Turd.
0: Well,
4: but we don't want to go
0: I'm
4: there.
0: Sure he did.
2: We don't want to talk about it.
4: Yeah,
2: we
4: don't want
0: to. She got a little money out of that deal.
4: Yeah.
0: No, but it's something we've actually talked about on this show.
4: Okay, give us the question again.
0: What is Johnny Depp famously afraid of?
4: Well, it's not pirates. We know that.
0: No, it's not. Although, didn't he, wasn't that based on the Rolling Stones?
4: Yeah, Keith Richards.
0: Keith Richards.
4: He based that character.
6: That's right.
0: His character?
6: Yeah, yeah.
0: And
4: did Keith Richards show up in one of the films?
6: He did.
4: He played his dad or something.
6: He did, yeah. It was like an uncredited thing, but it was definitely Keith.
4: Yeah.
6: Or Keith, as they call him, Keith across the pond.
0: Yes. Now, how about a favorite condiment? Now, there are so many to choose from. The ketchup, the ranch,
4: mayo.
0: The salsa, hot sauce.
4: Right.
0: What would be yours?
2: Ketchup is trying to catch up.
21: Blue cheese dressing.
6: Blue cheese.
2: Right. I love blue cheese.
4: That's great with wings.
2: Yeah.
4: You get some celery and...
2: I love blue cheese. You're very good.
0: And ranch dressing is on the list. And I guess since the World Cup, everybody's...
4: I guess you're right.
0: Loving the ranch dressing.
4: Teresa always orders ranch dressing with fries or tots or something.
2: She dips fries in ranch
4: in ranch dressing.
2: Yeah.
0: And if you had to eat the same meal at least once a day, what would it be for you? Like, I have fruit every morning. I literally have the same fruit.
2: Yeah, what would it be for you, sir?
21: Probably wings.
4: Wings.
2: Yeah. Oh, Alice and I were talking about
4: About wings,
2: Great wing places.
0: Kind of spicy.
4: I want to try that Jamaican place.
21: I like garlic parmesan.
4: That's garlic parm.
2: That has gotten to be my favorite right there, the garlic parmesan. Mm-hmm. Man, we have a lot in common.
4: You know what is? Well, there's one fast food restaurant that's famous for it, but it's like a horseradish and mayo.
2: Horseradish and mayo?
4: Yeah, it's called, well, they call it horsey sauce. Yeah.
21: Come to our show tonight and go to Acme and get some.
0: Hey, some great wings. Thanks over for there, calling, man.
4: Get some of their fried chicken at JoJo's.
6: Oh, have a good day.
0: You're listening to WNIR. Ken Akron, ABC News, is coming up next.
3: From ABC News, I'm Sherry Preston. New numbers out this morning from the government showing inflation is about where most analysts thought it would be. Prices up another 3.4% in July from a year ago. The numbers, once again, affected by the war, says ABC's Elizabeth Schulze.
20: When you kind of dig into the details here, there are still a big impact from higher oil prices showing up with the price of gas, which is up more than 20% over the past year. You see it trickling into airfares, also up more than 20%. You do see those kind of ripple effects of higher oil prices to transportation services.
3: Another set of primaries laying a path forward for the November midterms. In the Wisconsin governor's race, Democratic Socialist Francesca Hong almost won. Almost. She lost, though, to establishment Milwaukee Democrat David Crowley. Here's ABC's Jay O'Brien.
22: The state party chair calling for Democrats to come together, writing, tonight Wisconsinites made their choice, and tomorrow Democrats will unite around David Crowley. The primary was a nail-biter, Crowley only beating Hong by a few thousand votes, even as polls showed Hong with a comfortable lead. Crowley, the Milwaukee County executive, will now face off against Republican Congressman Tom Tiffany, endorsed by President Trump.
3: The founder of MyPillow, Mike Lindell, says there's no way he could have been ahead in the polls in the Minnesota governor's race by 9 points and then lose in his GOP primary. He also denies President Trump lost the 2020 election. Former Marine Robert Gilman touching down on U.S. soil overnight.
23: His family said after years of horrible treatment in the Russian prison, he became essentially catatonic, unable to eat or respond, and suffering from a severe bout of pneumonia. President Trump posting on social media he had spoken to Russia's President Putin, and soon afterward, Gilman was given a pardon on humanitarian grounds.
3: ABC's Martha Raddatz, 224 dead, 3,000 missing in the Colombian earthquake. This is ABC News.
24: Man, I love this place. I've been surfing here since I was a kid. Now, seeing my grandson out on the water, it means everything to me. Watching him and taking in the blue waves, the sea breeze, the blurry horizon?
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3: High winds, heavy rainfall, and power outages all across the Midwest, says ABC's Sophie Flay.
26: Blinding rain, making driving treacherous. In the Chicago area, winds topping 90 miles per hour. Multiple tornadoes touching down. The storm's also hammering Indiana. The downpours triggering flash flooding, washing out roads and leaving drivers stranded. Across the storm zone, hundreds of thousands of customers left without power. The outages expected to last for days in some areas.
3: We're learning more about the upcoming trial of accused CEO killer Luigi Mangione. After a pretrial hearing yesterday, the judge said that jurors would be kept anonymous to avoid harassment, intimidation, or outside influence. Defense lawyers and prosecutors are now working out a questionnaire for potential jurors. If you're in certain parts of the world today, you'll get a treat of a total eclipse of the sun. ABC's Maggie Rooley's in one of those places, Iceland.
27: People will see that rare moment when the moon aligns perfectly with the sun, casting a shadow over the Earth. Starting in northern Russia, the solar eclipse will pass over a mostly uninhabited area of Greenland, crossing directly over the western edge of Iceland before making its way to Spain and Portugal just before sunset.
3: That's not the only cool planetary thing, though. This morning, there was also a parade of planets that let people see Mercury, Jupiter, Mars, and Saturn without any assistance. Adding a telescope would let you see Uranus and Neptune. Sherry Preston,
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2: 907, good morning. I'm Phil Ferguson, WNIR News, and the news is being brought to you by the Bistro on Main in Kent. 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More showers and storms possible across the area this afternoon and evening. Some of those storms may approach strong to severe limits with gusty winds and large hail. So keep that in mind. Some storms in the forecast. Weather forecast once again, some rain later on today, clearing out then for tomorrow. Tomorrow looks very good, partly sunny, and the high 84 degrees. 16 inmates are in the hospital after a lightning strike at the Grafton Center. The lightning struck last night as the inmates walked back from dinner. Emergency crews declared a mass casualty incident at the prison. Ambulances from three counties rushed to the scene. One inmate was flown to a hospital for treatment. Prison officials say no deaths have been reported, and it remains unclear why the inmates were outside while storms were in the area. 45-year-old Akron man Gregory DeMoss sentenced to 14 to 17 and a half years in prison for pandering child sex abuse material. That according to a release from the Summit County Prosecutor's Office in May. DeMoss pled guilty to 8 counts of pandering sexually oriented matter involving a minor or impaired person. According to this press release, in February 2024, Akron police notified of DeMoss possessing and sharing child sexual abuse material. After further investigation, authorities found thousands of explicit images and hundreds of videos of child sexual abuse material on an electronic device belonging to DeMoss. Well, a 16-year-old boy has been charged with murder after a juvenile victim was fatally stabbed early yesterday morning in Mansfield. Richland County Sheriff deputies responded around 12:30 in the morning to a report of a stabbing on Lexington, Ontario Road. First responders performed life-saving measures before the victim was taken to the hospital and pronounced dead. The suspect identified as a 16-year-old Brody Gibson of Mansfield. Deputies said he was at the scene when they arrived. According to police, the suspect is the ex-boyfriend of a person who lives in the home. Gibson was taken into custody and charged with murder. Remember, get the local news anytime at WNR.com, sponsored by CNB Homes. Contact them at 330-730-2025, and I will take a look at weather in a minute.
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0: Dallas. A chance of showers and storms later on this afternoon. And now they're saying just a 20% chance, so that's good news. And then for tomorrow, partly sunny, the high 84. 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
2: 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Now, here's Phil Ferguson, John Lockwood, Joyce Johnson, and Tom Cullison.
3: And we invite you to call us this morning, 330-673-1234. You know, Mercer guy who has these baby animals, you got to love the little lambies and little duckies and little, you know, all of those. From city names to dictionary words, there are 50 unusual baby names that parents chose in 2025, and parents are getting real creative. Some of these
4: Joyce,
3: names.
4: Joyce, is that on there?
3: Joyce will never be on the top.
4: You can't find a license plate. Gracie, my daughter, Grace or Gracie, she could never find a bicycle, one of those license plates like at
3: Is it Gracie or Grace?
4: It's really Grace.
3: It's Grace.
4: But she goes by Gracie. But you don't see Grace on a license plate.
3: No. You'll never see Joyce.
4: You'll never see Joyce.
5: No. Missy's kind of hard to find, too.
3: Missy.
4: Yeah, John you can always find. Probably Phil. Tom or
3: somewhere.
4: Thomas is usually there.
5: Yeah, but...
3: Joyce was popular in the 40s and 50s, and many of the Joyces I know are in their 80s.
4: Betty. Right.
3: Yeah.
4: So
3: right?
4: To give an idea what the top names are?
3: Oh, listen to these,
4: in
3: you guys.
4: In 2025, the top baby names.
3: All right, right. So these names were given. These are not the top names. These are the 50 unusual names.
4: Unusual
3: names, and they were given to 10 or fewer babies. Thank goodness. In the U.S. So tell me what you think of these names and whether you would name a child or a dog or a sheep.
4: Names. A little lamb.
3: All right. So here's some of the girls' names. Tsunami.
5: Tsunami.
3: What are your feelings about Tsunami?
0: The baby had to be born. You know,
3: Sue. They could call her Sue.
5: There you go.
0: You're not going to call her Sami.
5: Nami.
0: Nami. Yeah, I like that. Call her Nami.
5: Nami might work.
3: Maybelline. How do you feel about Maybelline?
5: Maybelline. Wow.
3: I actually know a Maybelline.
5: See, I just think of cosmetics when I hear the name Maybelline.
3: You think of Maybelline.
5: You know, or Chuck Berry, Maybelline.
3: The Maybelline I know, I met, is from Honduras. Actually, I met her on the set of Superman. I met her when we were on the set.
5: Oh.
3: And she does not spell it the same way as the cosmetic.
5: Okay.
3: But it's interesting. You never hear the name. Eureka.
5: Eureka.
3: Okay. Eureka.
0: Hey, Eureka.
3: As a name, and of
0: Eureka.
3: Course, you know, Eureka, California.
0: Eureka.
3: All right, here's another great one. Infant girl.
4: Infant
3: How's that?
4: Girl. What am I going to call a little girl? Let's call her infant girl.
3: How about Famali?
5: Famali.
3: Famali.
0: Like female or something?
3: You bet.
5: Oh,
3: yeah.
5: Oh, jeez.
3: Beretta.
4: Beretta.
5: Beretta.
0: I kind of like that name.
3: B-E-R-E-T-T-A. Poem.
5: Poem.
3: I have heard story. I'm starting to hear that.
4: Majestic
3: around.
4: Is one I've run into at the hospital. Mm-hmm. Majestic.
3: And Majestic.
4: The one little kid I went in to read to, her name was Journey.
5: Journey.
4: Do I really want to read to her? Yeah, I did.
5: Oh man.
0: See?
4: The top names though for 20. Olivia and Amelia are number one and number two.
5: Okay.
4: Sophia, Emma, Isabella, Charlotte, Ellie, and Mia in that order for girls. For boys' names, Noah, Liam. Oliver, Elijah, Mateo, Levi, Lucas, Ezra, and Asher. Those are the top boys' names from 2025.
0: All right.
4: But John?
5: Asher?
4: No. Asher. John's not on there.
5: No, John.
4: Phil?
5: No.
4: Philip's not on there.
3: No.
4: Tom's not on there. Yeah.
3: How about a girl named Portland or Aloe Portland. Canary? And Aloe Canary is together.
5: Really?
3: Yeah.
0: Okay.
3: Epiphany?
4: Epiphany. Oh.
3: I had an epiphany yesterday at the hospital.
5: Oh, yeah. 6 pounds, 4 ounces.
3: I mean, and again, fewer than 10 babies have these, but the fact that even one does. Linen, linen sheets.
5: Wow.
3: Jinx, which is a great name for a cat.
5: Yeah.
4: Yes, but a baby?
3: A baby?
4: That's kind of the whole life he's going to be or she's going to be a jinx.
5: Or Jar Jar Binks.
3: Right.
4: Jar Jar Binks.
3: Yeah. Yes. Mattel.
5: Oh,
3: we're still on girl names here.
5: Mattel.
3: Mattel.
5: Oh, geez.
3: Like the toy.
5: Yeah.

0: Willow Dean. Willow Dean.
1: Willow. Is it Willow Dean Johnson or something like
0: it
1: that?
0: It could Willow be. Dean? Willow yeah. Dean Cullison.
1: Yeah.
2: Wow.
0: I have a cat named Willow, but to add Dean to it.
2: Yeah, Willow Dean.
1: Charis.
3: Hey, there we are.
0: There's Charis. Now, Zoe.
1: Zoe, yeah, that's very popular.
0: Very popular. Yeah, yeah. I think David Bowie, you know, yeah. but his son's real name is Duncan.
2: That's right.
0: Dog walker.
2: By Duncan Jones.
0: Yes.
2: His real name.
1: Yes. Went to school here in Ohio.
0: In Worcester.
2: Nice.
0: Where I was just there.
1: Yeah.
0: Ah. Zoe, Starlight, Irish.
2: Irish.
1: Not Iris, but Irish.
0: Irish. Irish. Now, Baldwin. He named his daughter...
1: Eric?
0: Ireland.
1: Not Eric.
0: Ireland Baldwin.
2: Right, right.
0: And it's the one where he left the obscene message for.
1: Yeah.
0: Do you remember that?
1: She wasn't...
0: He's calling
1: something.
0: Her every name in the
2: yeah.
0: book.
2: Yep.
0: And, of course, she said, okay, I'm going to give this to the media.
2: Yeah.
0: And they went ahead and played and the message
1: played
0: back.
1: It, boy. Oof.
0: Yeah. It does come back to get you.
2: Yeah, some dad karma there.
1: Yeah.
0: Yes.
1: Luxury.
0: That's another girl. Yeah, we'll get to the point.
1: Oh, boy.
3: Hey, bring her up to stage.
0: Earth. Manhattan. That's another
1: Manhattan.
0: Name. Edelweiss.
1: Edelweiss.
0: Now, Sammy Davis Jr. was married to a woman named Edelweiss. And, you know, that's a little flower in Germany.
1: That's kind of a pretty name.
3: I like the name.
1: Edelweiss.
3: I'll go with that one.
1: Yeah. Addie. Right. They call her Addie.
2: Yeah.
0: Edelweiss. The Edelweiss.
1: Not addled.
0: Is
1: hopefully.
0: A rare flower that you can only get in the mountains in Germany.
1: Right.
0: And according
1: the
0: to my...
1: Sound of Music.
0: Yes. Edelweiss is the song. Yeah. Atone.
1: Atone?
0: Yes, that's a name.
2: Okay.
0: Eli...
2: Yeah, or...
0: Eliism.
2: You will atone for your actions.
1: Eliism?
0: Yeah, that's terrible.
1: Not Eli,
0: name.
1: But
0: no,
1: Eli. Eliism.
0: No. And the last two girls' names, Rumor, which is a Willis.
3: Yeah, yeah, yes.
0: Rumor Willis.
2: Yeah. Rumor
0: right?
2: Willis. Yeah, that's right.
0: And Ethereal.
1: Ethereal.
0: These are the girls' names.
1: Well, those are strange. Those are, and it's listed as strange names, not common.
0: Right, 10 or fewer babies in the U.S. Yeah. And there's over 3 million babies born in the U.S. every year. That's pretty standard. So
2: okay.
0: 10 or less.
2: All right, so 10 out of 3 million.
0: Yes, and we'll get to the boys.
1: I've run into some interesting names at the hospital. Honor.
2: Honor.
0: Honor.
1: A young lady named Honor. One was Majestic.
2: Okay.
1: So, but...
3: you know, I like Majestic.
2: One, Beyonce's daughter was Blue Ivy, I think?
1: Blue Ivy. Who has the apple? Was that...
0: Gwyneth Paltrow.
1: Gwyneth Paltrow.
2: Yeah.
3: Now, Daniel just sent me this. He said, Mom always had a Eureka vacuum cleaner.
1: Yeah.
3: So, yeah.
1: Named their child
3: after him.
1: Yeah, your kid sucks.
2: Yeah. There you go.
3: Yeah. Eureka.
1: I mean, Michael Jackson, Blanket?
3: Yeah.
2: Yeah, right.
1: What's he looking around the room going, what'll I call my kid? Oh, yeah, I'll call him Blanket.
3: Didn't he have another name, though?
2: Yeah, in later life, he changed it to Biggie, B-I-G-I. It's like, oh, yeah,
0: that's so much better.
3: Was he the one they hung over the railing there?
1: Yeah. Yep. What was the girl's name?
2: So, Blanket. Paris.
1: Paris.
0: Yeah. Paris.
2: Paris.
1: That's a fine name.
0: Which, again,
1: name.
0: I have a cat named Paris.
1: Yeah.
0: I guess I have a cat named everything.
1: Yeah, well, you got like 308 cats.
0: Right.
3: And that movie with Michael is very good.
1: Is it?
3: Yeah.
1: Check that out.
3: It's really good.
2: Yeah, and online, Paris Jackson actually had a single or a song that she wrote about her dad, and she performed. Forms in playing acoustic guitar, and it's really nice, and she has a really nice voice,
1: she's
2: too.
1: Nice looking, kind of interesting looking, kind of an exotic look to her.
2: Yeah, because she said, her dad was her best friend and everything, and
1: I can't say I've seen Blanket, or what's his name?
2: Biggie.
1: I haven't seen Biggie necessarily too much on media, but...
0: Yeah, he doesn't get on as much as
1: his sister. I see her very often.
3: Yeah.
2: Yeah.
0: One of our questions today, what is Johnny Depp's... famously afraid of, you tell us. You might see one of these at the circus.
1: So what is he it's famously afraid of? Johnny Depp.
0: He's famously afraid of this. You might see this at the circus.
1: Okay. Snow cones.
2: Cotton candy.
1: No.
0: These are good guesses, gentlemen. These are good guesses.
3: Yes.
2: Oh, man.
0: I'm just saying.
1: Can you imagine being afraid of cotton candy or terrified of a snow cone?
2: Wow.
1: Yeah,
2: hey, we got some birthdays today, too. We didn't focus on them. Of course, first and foremost, if you're listening, WNIR, WNIR.com, happy birthday to you. You are celebrating with Mark Knopfler from Dire Straits. He's 77 today, of course. Dire Straits, Money for Nothing, Sons of Swing. And he was a film score composer for the movie The Princess Bride. Mm-hmm. That was some of the Mark Knopfler stuff there. Sir Mix-a-Lot. 63 today.
0: Love
2: of course,
0: that.
2: Baby
0: Sir
2: Got Back.
1: Yeah.
2: Real name Anthony Ray, and of course, my favorite is Put Him on the Glass, but we'll move on from there. Also, let's see, who else do we have for birthdays today? Casey Affleck. brother of Ben.
1: Yep.
2: And he won an Oscar for Manchester by the Sea, and he was in the Ocean's 11 movies, too.
1: Have you ever seen that movie?
2: Yeah, Ocean's 11?
1: Manchester by the Sea.
2: No, I have not.
1: Very, very, very slow.
2: Okay. Really?
1: Mm. Yes. We started to watch it, and we had okay. It's getting late. We better find something else.
2: Yeah, but he did win an Oscar for it.
1: Yeah, won an Oscar for it.
2: So.
1: Yep, I found it
2: very slow. Pete Sampras, remember him?
1: Yeah,
2: retired tennis pro.
1: Mm-hmm.
2: And 15 Grand Slam singles titles.
3: Yeah,
2: and
3: he's one of the best all time.
2: Including 7 Wimbledon and 5 U.S. Opens, ranked number one for 286 weeks beginning back in 1993.
1: Old?
2: Pete Sampras is 55.
3: 55.
2: Double nickel.
3: Yeah. Probably still play pretty good tennis. So.
1: Yeah, probably still beat us.
0: Oh, if anybody could.
1: Throwing it out there.
3: There's no problem.
0: Kindergartners, come on.
3: Billie Jean King could
1: probably still beat us. Yeah,
3: yeah, there's no problem.
0: Oh, yeah. Bobby Riggs, too.
3: Bobby Riggs.
0: Holding
3: Bobby
0: the pig.
2: Riggs, yeah, that's right.
0: I want to give the boys' names. These are the few of the worst names. Howdy, Papa Rooster.
2: Howdy?
1: Papa Rooster?
2: Papa Rooster.
0: I know a guy in college, his nickname was Rooster. He had red hair.
1: Yeah.
0: But it's a nickname.
1: Yes.
0: John Kerry, two words together.
1: John Kerry.
0: Three. Now, this reminds me of the name Seven from Seinfeld. Remember
2: right.
0: They wanted to name the baby Seven?
2: Yeah, because it was Mickey Mantle's number.
0: Yeah.
2: Yeah, Seven.
1: So the baby's is three the number or seven?
0: Three.
1: Three is the name.
2: Yeah.
0: Three is the name, but you know, Seven is also from that episode.
2: Yeah. There you go. See, Seinfeld is life. There you go.
3: Seinfeld
1: Matrix.
0: Matrix. Matrix. Can you imagine that?
2: Oh, man.
1: Mm.
0: Decree. That's a name.
2: Decree.
0: For a boy. Yep. These are boys' names.
2: Okay.
0: Gator.
1: Gator.
3: Oh,
1: Gator.
3: I like that. Here's Gator.
1: I bet they're from Louisiana.
3: Yeah. Yeah.
1: Come here, Gator.
2: Yeah. Played by Burt Reynolds. Gator. And in every one of those movies, his name was
1: Gator.
2: Sonny. His first name was Sonny.
1: Gator.
2: All those movies.
1: Wasn't that the name of the movie, though?
2: Yeah, Gator. Gator. And there was White Lightning.
1: White Lightning.
2: And, and quite a few of those. But,
1: White Lightning.
2: Yeah. And always loved, of course, Bert and The Longest Yard, the original.
3: Great movie, man.
1: Yeah, the original Longest Yard. So
2: Gator.
1: What other names are on there? Gator.
0: Decree.
2: Decree.
0: I'm sure there's more. Hollywood is the name. These are boys' names.
2: Okay.
0: Chaos. Why would you do that to your kid?
2: Chaos.
1: Nothing but trouble.
0: Chaos.
2: Yeah, exactly.
0: Chaos, Chaudis.
2: Oh, my goodness.
0: Tudor.
1: Tudor.
0: Demon.
2: Uh-huh.
1: Demon.
0: Utah.
2: Utah.
3: You're not gonna
0: rookie.
3: Name your kid Demon.
1: What's that?
2: Rookie.
0: Rookie.
2: Rookie.
0: Billion.
2: Billion.
0: Oh.
2: Not
0: Oxford.
2: Millions, billions of dollars.
0: Clutch.
3: That's a lot of pressure.
2: Wow. Kid.
0: Ferrari.
3: Yeah.
2: Ferrari.
0: Corduroy.
2: Corduroy.
0: Anchor. I'm almost done.
2: Wanker?
0: Tarzan.
2: Or yeah, Anchor.
0: Anchor, like Anchor.
2: Anchor, okay.
0: Tarzan.
2: Uh huh.
0: Relic.
2: Mm-hmm. Relic.
0: These are terrible names. Trigger.
1: That's a horse.
2: Yeah.
0: Maestro and Rayon.
3: All right.
0: Rayon. That's the list.
2: Rayon.
0: I thought I would share this
3: Very
0: with you
3: good.
0: Because we want to help name the baby lamb for Mercer Guy.
1: I still
0: so
1: think
3: it's dark brown and white.
1: Dark brown and white. Like
0: dark
1: a chocolate vanilla twist ice cream cone.
2: Maestro. Another Seinfeld episode.
1: Yeah. Maestro. Yeah.
2: He insisted on being called Maestro.
0: Maestro. That's funny. Yeah. See, I don't remember that one.
2: Real name was like Bob something, but
0: Bob.
2: It was a,
0: he wants to be Maestro.
2: Maestro. Yeah.
0: And we want to
1: talk to you. If you had a nickname, what would your nickname be? Yeah. That sounds like a show.
0: Yeah.
3: Yours.
0: Gatorade. They call me Gatorade.
2: They call me Tater Tot.
0: Right.
3: Talk to people.
0: Good morning. Hello. Thanks for holding.
3: Hello. Thank you for being
0: patient.
2: WNIR.
3: What up, Boo Boo? Is this Chatterbox?
4: Yes, sir.
0: Hey.
1: Chatterbox.
0: How are you doing today?
3: Hey, I hope to see you at the fair again.
1: That's a yeah.
4: Well, I didn't look at the dates on that, but
3: yeah, it's coming
4: I should
3: up,
4: be able to make it.
1: 26th?
3: Yeah.
0: 25th? Mm-hmm.
3: But we'll be out there 28th
1: on Wednesday and Friday.
3: Yeah, and Cullison's out there Friday.
1: I'll be
3: right,
1: there Friday at the tractor pulls.
3: Yeah.
4: You giving away tickets today for that?
3: Oh, yeah.
1: Yeah, we are. Well, we're giving away tickets to the fair today, aren't we?
3: Yeah.
1: Yeah.
3: Tickets
1: port to I don't know if you're going to be a winner or not.
4: No, I know that.
0: Now,
4: I do know Johnny Depp is afraid of clowns.
0: Yes.
3: Clowns. Hey, way to go, man.
0: Yes, he is.
3: Afraid of clowns.
0: Now, do you know why, though? I mean, what did something happen involving a clown? I mean, what's going on?
4: I do not know. I'm sure it was a childhood trauma.
3: Yeah.
2: Yeah.
3: Some people
2: wow.
3: are.
2: Some of those early clowns were like really scary looking. Yeah. You know, they're supposed to entertain
3: movie,
2: these
3: it,
2: kids.
3: One, wasn't it?
2: That yeah.
3: Yeah.
2: Movie?
3: That yeah. one scared me to watch
1: help,
3: that movie.
1: Yeah. Yeah. That did not help.
4: I didn't
1: no.
4: Watch, clowns. I didn't want to watch that one again.
3: Yeah. I watched that once, oh, that was and great. That was enough, man.
2: And the best version of it was the TV miniseries where Tim Curry played Pennywise the Clown.
4: Yes.
2: Just,
4: yep.
3: Yeah, I didn't like that one.
2: Beep, beep, Richie. Beep, beep.
1: We used to have clowns at Children's Hospital, but I don't think they have clowns going room to room.
3: Do they still have the visiting. Doggy brigade?
1: Oh, yeah.
4: The okay. dog. The dogs yes. are great. Yeah,
3: I like the dogs. That's great.
1: I could be reading the best story in the world. Funny voices, sound effects, yeah. and everything. And if the doggy brigade comes in, forget it. Story's done.
2: That's
1: they wanna,
2: right.
1: They
2: yep.
1: want to meet yep. the puppy.
4: Take it back. Take the back seat.
1: You bet.
0: Well,
1: yeah,
0: and
1: we're
0: I
1: the
0: think
1: one Cully.
0: It was because of that movie, Ed, that people were terrified of clowns.
1: Absolutely.
0: For a while, people were dressing as clowns and hanging out, you know, out on the street and walking around dressed as clowns with, like, machetes. So the clowns kind of got a bad rap. I mean, it was like it wasn't funny anymore.
3: I know. What was that John Candy movie? Remember the clown showed up at the door?
1: Oh, yeah.
3: And he punched
1: Uncle
3: him
1: Buck.
3: Out? Uncle Buck.
1: Uncle Buck.
3: That's
1: Uncle
3: hilarious.
1: Buck,
3: yeah, when he punched him out at the door because he
1: Who
3: was...
1: Who are you, Mother Cabrini?
3: He was drunk, I think, the clown or whatever.
1: You've been drinking?
3: That's hilarious. I love that movie, man. John Candy, one of a kind.
1: I've been.
3: And Chatterbox is another great movie.
1: I've been accused of being a clown, but.
3: Was there a clown? No. Was there a clown in that movie, Chatterbox?
4: Yeah, I don't think so.
3: I don't think so.
2: And of course, Seinfeld had.
4: Watch it again.
2: Seinfeld had Eric the Clown.
3: Yeah. Eric.
2: And George is like, Bozo the Clown. What kind of a name is Eric?
3: Eric.
2: And Eric's like, hey, man, you're stuck in the 60s. You know, there's no Bozo the Clown anymore. It's Eric the Clown.
1: Bozo.
4: The opera. There was an opera, too. The Puccini or whatever it was with the clown on Seinfeld.
3: Yeah, sure. Yep.
4: We're in the Seinfeld. Really kicking our butts today, isn't he?
3: Yeah, Seinfeld, man.
2: That's right.
3: What.
2: Telling him.
0: Now, what are some old sayings kids today would never understand? What do you think, Chatterbox?
1: Don't be a bozo.
4: Right? Quit clowning around.
1: Yeah. Quit clowning around.
3: Yeah, all right.
1: Yeah, you're right, I suppose.
4: Yeah.
0: Now, if you had to eat the same meal at least once a day, what would the meal be for you?
3: No, don't go back.
4: Yikes.
3: Yeah,
4: Chatterbox. Pizza.
1: Pizza.
3: See, I love pizza.
1: I think pizza is probably the number one choice.
0: So. Yeah.
3: Or chili. We've
1: had a couple of chilies.
4: Chili's good, but I couldn't stand myself if I had to eat that every day. Though.
3: Yeah, I was going to say chili every day.
1: You couldn't stand.
2: Yeah, you couldn't stand next
4: Nobody
2: to yourself.
3: You would be by yourself on a daily basis. Man.
0: Do you like the chili with the beans or without the beans? Because some people don't like
4: with
0: the beans.
4: The beans.
0: With
4: the,
0: yeah, see, I do too. Yeah.
2: With beans. Wouldn't be chili without beans.
3: Yeah,
4: my ex made it with all the little beans. I said, "We'll put some kitty beans in there."
0: She's your ex.
3: Is that why she's your ex?
1: Just didn't make the chili right.
3: That because of the chili. Yeah, all right.
2: Chili without beans is just a spicier sloppy Joe.
0: Right.
2: That's just it.
4: Coney sauce, that's what I call it.
0: Oh, Coney sauce?
4: Put it on the hot dog.
3: I love that.
0: Now, are you a beach kind of guy? Have you been to the beach this summer? Yes, it was great. No, haven't made it. Not a beach person.
4: I used to drive to go see the beach, but now it just stinks and you get sunburned.
0: It depends on the beach you go to, though.
2: Yeah.
0: I mean, it does depend. Some people love it. One of my kids loves going to Lake Erie and just kind of taking his bike going up there, but does not go in the water. So I know that's
4: the white sand, like St. Augustine.
0: Yeah. Oh, my gosh.
2: Oh, nice. Yes.
0: Yes. Yes.
4: Yep. I don't know why. It just seems cleaner, I guess.
0: Yes. And, I go to Key West, I'll be giving it a little review.
4: Yes. New Jersey with the needles and the trash, you know.
0: Oh, yes.
4: A little scenic.
0: Although Cape May was really clean.
4: Look what I found.
2: Yeah, see, the thing is, the further south you get in New Jersey, the nicer the beaches are. Like, we're talking, like, south of Atlantic City. And the Atlantic City and the Wildwood beaches are absolutely free. And it's really amazing how clean the beaches are, being free beaches. So the further south you go, because people's, you know, New Jersey impression is like toward Newark and New York and everything. And that's just not the state. Someone who spent half their life there, kind of know a little bit about that.
3: All right.
2: Hello.
4: Sun lotion.
3: Yeah.
4: Sunscreen, which we never had before, you know.
2: I'm
4: the generation that, what's sunscreen?
0: Mm-hmm.
4: You've already got
3: yeah,
4: it.
3: Yeah, I know.
4: That
3: lather,
4: that's right. You've already got it. Forget about it.
2: Yeah, what SPF do we need?
3: You know? Nowadays, you lather that. Yeah,
1: I remember when I was down in Biloxi, Mississippi, we went to the beach and ran into some folks there from Biloxi, and they went, "You went to the beach?"
3: Oh, really?
1: And then they kind of snickered. It's like, well, yeah.
2: Yeah, it's like, yeah. Mm. We have a beach?
1: Yeah.
2: And you went there.
1: Okay. You really went to our beach?
0: Now, did you vacation this year? Did you go anywhere?
4: No.
0: You did not?
4: No,
0: okay.
4: I haven't gone anywhere for years.
0: Really? Wow. You don't, you're not into it. You just,
3: except the fair. Yeah. You go to the fair occasionally.
4: We went to Key West like two or three times a year back when I was young.
0: Can you tell me what not to see and what I should see?
4: It's a long, long time ago. And
0: okay.
4: Go to the... Stay away from the parade. That's all I got to say.
1: Stay away from the
0: parade. Okay. I would assume that there's lots of stuff going on all the time downtown, right?
1: Oh, yeah.
0: And just go down.
4: Yeah, the sunset. I think they have a sunset thing there where everybody gathers at a pier. And
1: there's a number of clubs.
4: Into the water.
1: A number of clubs down
4: there.
1: Oh, no. That will have sunset happy hour, sort of.
3: Yeah.
4: Yeah. That was kind of cool, but after you've seen it a couple times, you go, I can watch it on video tonight if I want to.
2: There you go.
0: You know what? That's just it. And there are some museums. Like, I do want to go to the Hemingway House with the polydactyl cats. I want to go to the Treasure Museum. There's some stuff I definitely want to do.
1: My dad, we'd go on vacation every year. My dad loved going to museums.
0: Yes.
1: Yeah. And different. We saw, you know, like the world's largest ball of foil, the biggest fry pan.
0: Oh, wow.
1: Right. Ruby Falls.
2: Ruby Falls.
4: How many times did you see that ball of foil?
1: Come on, Dad, really? The biggest thing for my dad, we saw every fort from Ohio down to the tip of Florida. And I remember we were in the Everglades once, and this was in the mid-60s, 1963, 64. And I remember we had an old Chevy wagon, and it was new then, but and we stopped at a little pull-off in the Everglades, and we were flinging slices of bread like a Frisbee out into the water.
2: Mm-hmm. Yep.
1: And the gators were eating the bread.
2: Oh, sure.
1: Then the gators came up on shore.
0: Oh.
1: And my mom goes, "I'm going to the car." And my dad and I and my brothers were standing on a picnic table flinging bread out. And then my dad finally said, "You know, boys, we better get to the car."
2: Yeah.
0: I could face charges for this.
4: You never forgot it, though.
1: Never forgot it.
4: Never forget being surrounded by gators.
1: Oh, yeah. Oh, they were probably 12, 15 feet away.
3: Well, yeah,
1: we better get to the car. Yeah, I think so, Dad.
0: Yeah, always looking out for the kids, Dad.
1: Yeah, thanks.
4: That's why women live longer, right?
1: Yes.
3: You're right on that one. Well, yeah.
1: Four boys in the family, and my dad showed us how to make gunpowder.
0: Uh-huh. Yeah.
1: My dad was a chemist. He goes, "Let me show you how to make..." What were you thinking, Dad?
3: Here, let me tell you, boys.
1: Oh, boy, did we make gunpowder.
0: Yeah, see, that's just bad. That's bad. Well, always a pleasure. Thanks for calling
3: today,
0: Chatterbox.
3: Okay?
0: Thanks for calling. You have a great day as well.
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0: Yeah, one drain at a time. Right, we have a new question here.
1: Oh, boy.
0: Which company bought Instagram for $1
2: billion? $1 billion.
0: Now, in 2012. Yeah, in 2012. So think about it again. Which company bought Instagram for $1 billion in 2012?
3: Okay. Kelly, you bid on that. How much did you bid?
1: I bid at $7. I maxed out at 12.
3: And you went to 20, I think.
1: Yes.
2: That's a tough one.
1: Set a limit of 12.
3: I went in with you for 20.
1: Yeah. Well, you went 10, I went 10.
3: Well.
1: Yeah. Instagram.
0: It seems like a
1: $1 billion.
0: $1 billion, imagine that. And I could bet
1: the lottery's there.
3: Over a billion for tonight's drawing. Are you going to get tickets?
1: Buying in, Joyce?
3: She doesn't.
0: No. I'm not buying them.
1: I probably won't either.
0: I'm not going to the store today.
1: And you said the tickets are not like $5 or something?
3: But I always remember, like Joyce was talking, I get in the store and I'll check out or something, and then I just forget to buy
1: them. Well, in the past, weren't they $2 or $3?
3: Yeah,
1: $2. You could buy $10, $12, $15 worth, and you got $5, $4, $5, $6, $7 tickets. But at $5 a piece, you buy $50.
3: When's anyone from Akron, Ohio won a big jackpot?
1: Yeah.
3: If you have, call it. Somebody won, what was it, $100,000?
1: Yeah, $100,000.
3: The other day we were talking about.
0: Someone won The Bachelor.
3: Yeah, that's right.
0: See, you can win.
1: When does a game show at the end you get to get married? You get to get married.
3: Is that the prize?
1: Is that really a prize? Does that really make you a winner?
3: Hey, look at that.
0: Let's see.
3: Well, she probably looks. Yeah. Oh.
0: Let's go to
3: talk to people.
0: Good morning. Thank you for holding. Hello.
9: Hello. How are you?
4: Woof, woof, woof.
3: Oh,
4: woof, woof.
3: Dog Walker. What up, DW?
4: Well, I was pleased to hear a call out at like 5:35 this morning.
0: Yes.
3: So, well, yeah.
1: Somebody needed their dog walk. I get up at five in the morning to take Hoagie up. Maybe I'll give you a call.
3: Nice to have you on. You out walking right now, or did you already walk a few? It's getting late.
4: Yeah, I walked a few. I'm headed home for the mid-morning lull.
3: Where
4: I actually get good things done.
1: When do you head back out normally? Late afternoon, like 3-ish?
4: Oh, no, lunchtime's the rock and roll time.
3: That's a hot part of the day. Okay.
4: Yeah. Oh, yeah. So, yeah, well, we did the call mid-morning.
0: What were we talking about at 5:30?
4: Bob Dylan.
0: There you go. Bob Dylan.
1: Yeah.
3: I know you like Bob.
0: Freewheeling.
1: The Freewheeling Bob Dylan.
4: Everything else. I mean, there's nobody that will have more lasting impact on, you know, our culture than Bob Dylan, in my opinion.
1: I know I've asked you this before, but I forget your answer. If you purchased one Bob Dylan album, what would the album be? What would you recommend?
4: You know, I'm gonna go with Highway 61 album, because I think that's, you know, while Blonde on Blonde, which came out afterwards, is incredible, it's got, you know, some really long songs like Sad Eyed Lady of the Lowlands and all that stuff. But as far as a concise, almost pop album, as pop as Bob can get, that album is chock full. And the one right before that, Bringing It All Back Home, similar. Those two records, I think, are the crown jewels.
1: Highway 61 Revisited?
4: Yeah, album.
1: I've got. I know I have Freewheeling.
0: Freewheeling, yes.
1: And Blood on the Tracks.
0: Yeah.
1: Yeah.
4: Well, 50 years ago, what got me into Dylan was the song Hurricane about the boxer, Hurricane Carter.
1: Yeah.
4: And, I saw that hard to realize or thank God I've been into this guy for 50 years, you know, and. Yeah, it's, again, I don't think anyone will match him, because you don't even have to hear the music to appreciate the words that the guy's written. And thank God he sold his soul to the devil.
1: And you said you saw the film. You saw the film and thought it was pretty decent.
0: The Great Unknown.
1: What'd you think?
4: I did. And as I've said to Joyce a couple times, that one, he did such a wonderful job of channeling Dylan and his energy and his singing style.
1: I'll have to see them. I have not seen
3: them. I never did see it. No.
1: What was the name of The Great Unknown?
0: The Great Unknown.
1: I'll have to check
0: Timothy
1: that out.
0: Timothy Chalamet, who studied for it for 3 years to learn how to sing like them.
4: The fact that he played all that music.
1: That's right.
0: Yes. Yeah, you have to teach. How many actors have to teach themselves to play guitar and sing like somebody else?
2: Yeah.
0: That is almost, I mean, that's incredible.
2: Yeah, and the Springsteen movie, Deliver Me From Nowhere, Jeremy Allen White from The Bear did the same thing. Played the songs, sang his own voice in the movie.
1: What movie was that, John?
2: It's called Deliver Me From Nowhere. It's about Springsteen.
1: Around the making
2: of the Nebraska album.
1: Right.
2: And the guy from The Bear, Jeremy Allen White, played Springsteen.
0: Gene Wilder's grandson.
2: That's right. Really? And did a lot of research and learned, I think he learned how to play guitar, too. Yeah. So talk about dedication.
1: Unknown. But The Great Unknown. I'm going to have to see that. Yeah.
0: But, you know, to make that kind of commitment, and I did not see Marty Supreme, but I never thought, oh, I'd be a big fan of Timothy. I am. I think that movie alone.
1: I spent a lot of time research, studying, channeling for Killer Nerd, my part in Killer Nerd.
3: You were excellent in that movie, by the way.
0: Killer Nerd.
3: Did you get an award for that at some time? Were you up for them?
1: They won it, and I said no.
3: But you're in the...
1: Give it to one of the
0: underlings.
1: Other Hollywood underlings.
0: All the other underlings.
3: Aren't you Richard Gere? That one book?
1: Well, I'm in the International Movie Database.
0: Oh. Yes.
1: And so is Joyce, aren't you?
0: I am in there, too. Yeah.
1: So there you go.
0: But they don't put all your things
1: John,
0: in
1: if you want an autograph, I'll be selling those a little bit later.
0: Yeah.
1: Making a deal. I'll make you a deal.
0: Yeah.
9: That movie's worth a lot of money.
0: It is.
9: So all those 10 copies they gave you in payment for your role.
1: Hey, I was at the video store, is now gone, but I was at the video store on the very bottom shelf, all the way in the
3: corner.
1: There
3: was only one copy left.
1: One copy.
3: There's just one copy left.
1: I think that's all they
0: I have not seen most of the movies I've done. I've not seen them unless, you know, that I get a copy. There, I will not say it doesn't. Some don't even see the light of day.
1: Yeah.
3: There was another movie, we're talking movies. There was another movie that we saw recently, A Song Sung Blue.
1: Oh, yeah.
3: And I would highly recommend. Mm-hmm. I really enjoyed it with Hugh Jackman.
1: Yeah, that was not about.
3: But no, it wasn't.
1: Neil Diamond.
3: No,
1: it was about a cover band, sort of. Yeah.
3: And he and I forget her
1: but
3: name.
1: But I heard that is very good.
3: But they sing, you know, the actual singing, and they do such a fantastic job. I mean, it's one of those movies I didn't think I would, you know, but I liked it a lot.
1: I'm going to have to. The Great Unknown. I'm going to have to check
0: unknown.
1: That one out.
0: It's good.
1: Yeah.
0: You'll like it. All right. What are some old sayings that kids today would never understand? What do you think, Dog Walker?
9: Well, there's two of them that came to mind. If I'm allowed to do two.
0: You
3: are. Be fine. We'll allow it. We'll allow it.
9: Yeah, so Kiss My Grit.
0: Yes.
1: Kiss My Grit.
3: That was famous
1: Alice.
3: From Alice. Yeah.
9: From the movie or the TV series Alice. Mm-hmm. I don't think Diane Ladd did it in the movie version, but Polly Holiday did it in the
1: TV. Polly Holiday.
3: My Grit. She said that about every
1: Kiss
3: year.
1: Kiss My Grits. Go ahead.
9: My grit. Yeah.
3: All right.
1: You,
3: really
1: you got to say it like that, too. Yeah. You can't just say kiss my grits. Yeah, go ahead.
9: The other one is Sock It To Me from Laughing.
0: Yeah.
3: Laughing. Sock It To Me.
1: Nixon.
3: Richard Nixon was on that show the one time.
1: Sock It To Me.
3: Yeah. Sock It To Me. Laughing was one of those shows, honestly, that just was crazy. And you could almost think those guys were drinking.
1: Here comes the judge.
3: Before they got on that show, man.
0: Yes,
1: Sammy Davis.
0: Here comes the judge.
3: What's her name? She looked really nice in the bikini. Mm-hmm.
1: Oh, yeah.
0: And Judy Kern? Goldie Hawn?
1: Yeah, Goldie Hawn.
9: Goldie Hawn. And then Ruth Buzzy with the dirty man.
3: Yep. Oh, yeah. Hitting him with the purse all the time.
1: Yeah.
3: Rowan and Martin, right? What night was that on, by the way?
1: Wasn't that on Monday nights?
3: I don't remember. Monday nights was the Monkees.
1: I love the Monkees.
0: Saturday was Carol Burnett.
3: Okay.
0: Mary Tyler Moore.
3: I'm trying to think.
0: Friday night, the Partridge Family.
3: Yeah, okay.
1: Love American
9: Brady
1: style.
3: We got to the point, my dad, mom, we had, because watching TV, but they limited us like an hour, but you could choose shows, and then we switched off, you know, like it would go first. So like that show, what did you want to see, you know what I mean? And so we were limited to the TV.
1: I got in trouble once as an adult. My daughter.
3: Okay.
1: My daughter ratted
0: that's
1: me
0: a
1: out.
0: Because, that's a shock.
3: What kind of shows?
1: The cat, our TV station.
3: Yeah, the cat.
1: We used to run those bikini shows.
3: Yes.
1: And I'm flipping through the channels one night, and these bikinis were the smallest bikinis I ever saw. And I just stopped for a second, and my daughter Gracie yells out, "Mom, Dad's watching the stripper show."
3: He's watching that stripper show.
0: That was here?
3: That is hilarious. We had the cat
0: What was the show?
1: It was a bikini, beauty show.
0: Beauty show?
1: But they were the smallest bikinis I'd ever seen.
0: Well, they thought they'd win if they.
1: I stopped for a moment just to for scientific reasons.
0: Yeah, what was the one show? We're airing.
3: The one show they had was Stacey Stack.
1: Was the Ken Jurek show.
3: And she was on live.
1: It was live, and she flashed the camera. And,
3: whoopsie.
1: So dog walker.
0: Made you want to get right on there, didn't it?
3: Collison.
1: Let's get back to Bob.
0: All right,
1: Dillon's.
0: So if you had to eat the same meal at least once a day, what would it be for you?
1: Kibble.
9: not kibble, God, no.
0: I know.
3: What would it be, dog walker?
9: You know, I think I would go with like a hamburger.
0: A hamburger? Okay.
3: You know what? That's not a bad idea. Because...
1: I can go with a burger most every day.
0: Right. Yep. Yeah. Well, you put pickles on.
3: Hey, you can try the 50 burger challenge.
1: Oh, I think we ought to all do that.
3: 50 burger challenge?
1: We ought to all meet up there once in a while, once a week or something.
0: And eat a burger.
3: Hey, less than a year, we get prizes.
1: You bet.
3: Yeah.
9: I think I'm going to have mentions this weekend without trying, I heard.
1: Awesome. Mm-hmm. Yeah.
0: Okay.
1: Tell Karen Server I said hello. And Craig behind the bar. And Ashley's working there now, too.
0: They have so many burgers to choose from. Honestly, I love just the regular ones, but they have the spicy burgers. Yep. They have all of it. Teriyaki. Yep.
1: Their salads are good. Their pizza's good.
3: With the burgers, because every day, different kind of, you know.
1: They're famous. I mean, they started it. They made it. They invented it.
0: 50 Burger Challenge.
1: Yeah, like 1882 or something, yeah. In New York, I believe.
0: Yeah. And, ketchup, ranch, salsa, mustard, barbecue. What's your favorite condiment?
9: I follow the lady that was talking about stadium mustard, I have to even define it further. Rather than the one that has the stadium version, I like the Burtman stadium.
3: Burtman. All right. Mm-hmm.
9: Because they got swindled. The story on that was they were the original stadium mustard, and then the company split, and the one person got the contract and created the stadium mustard label, whereas Burtman was the original.
3: Okay.
0: Yeah. You want to take a shot at our question here. Which company bought Instagram for $1 billion in 2012? What do you think it was?
9: I never met a Zuckerberg I didn't like.
0: You got that
3: way
0: right.
3: Way to go there, dog
0: Facebook.
3: Walker. All the dogs they're cheering for you now.
0: It's funny.
3: Way to go, dog walker.
1: Bring us a treat. Bring us a treat.
3: Yeah,
1: rub my belly.
0: Did you hear the story I did about his super yacht? Just driving, you know, people were in distress, and the yacht just kept going and let them be in distress.
1: We're not picking up the riffraff.
3: How do you not help Collison?
0: And I'm not saying he was on the yacht. It does not say whether he was on it. But the fact is, the whole crew goes by this ship in distress. Yes.
3: Were they waving at him and stuff?
0: Posting it on Facebook or now Meta.
3: It could have been a cold winter day.
0: I don't know. I just think, you know, if your boat breaks down and you're in Alaska, wow.
1: Just drifting on by.
0: Drifted on by.
1: Right. Hey, watch out, we're fishing here.
0: We appreciate your
3: call. See you later, DW.
0: All right, take care.
9: Have a wonderful day.
1: You too.
3: Have a great life, man.
0: We'll be back to take more calls in a minute.
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1: Oh, yeah.
0: Man, we're back. Let's go back.
1: WNIR Kent Akron.
0: Good morning. Hello. Good morning.
14: Morning, Joyce.
3: Oh, hey. Game changer.
1: Hi. You're just getting in under the bell, baby.
3: Hey, love you. Love you, man. We'll see you soon.
14: Oh, absolutely.
3: How you doing? All right?
14: I'm doing good, yes. I'm doing really well.
3: Okay.
14: I can't complain, you know. I mean, still working, but that's okay.
1: You're working?
0: Yeah.
1: You out delivering now?
14: I'm not delivering now. I just backed into the dock here at Akron Children's Hospital.
3: And let me tell you, you've been to a ton of sporting events. What, when you have a dog or a hamburger, what's your favorite condiment, man?
14: My favorite condiment is stadium mustard. Oh.
3: Stadium We've had mustard. A lot of those.
0: Yeah.
3: That's what's famous? When you go to the racetrack for the Indy 500, they have like, you know, is it hot dog? I mean, for the race or hamburgers or brats
14: they have
3: or
14: everything.
3: Yeah,
14: they
3: but I mean, as, okay, all right.
1: And what do you normally get?
14: Well, there's one thing that I get every year when I go.
3: Uh-huh.
14: A gyro, or as some people say, a gyro.
1: Gyro.
14: Yes.
3: Yeah. Oh, they're good.
1: That's like a Portage County Fair. I guarantee you, I will get a sausage
3: sandwich.
1: Yeah. Absolutely.
3: But by the way, there's like 300,000 plus there. You better stand. Those lines are long, aren't they there, Game Changer?
14: Oh, yeah. But you know what? You have to pick and choose when you go. I mean, you know, I've been going for so many years.
3: Well, the race is going on all the Yeah, but I'm saying the race is going on all the time, right, for 4 hours. It's not like a baseball game, you know, in between innings or whatever. But so you're missing part of the race by going to get a dog, right?
14: Right. But I usually get what I need before the race.
1: Okay. Oh, I would think there's a long bathroom line, too.
3: Yeah, no doubt.
1: Yeah.
14: Well, you know what? Yeah, you have to go at certain times there. I mean, when I got to go, I just go.
0: Go anywhere?
3: Because the race doesn't go on for like 4 hours?
1: Yeah, there's like you said,
14: 3 hours long.
1: There's not a break or anything.
3: No, there's not
1: not an intermission.
3: Like football or basketball.
1: Halftime?
3: You better.
14: No.
3: Okay.
14: Right.
1: Seventh inning stretch?
14: Yeah, a lot of times, the best time to go to concessions and or to the bathroom is when there's a caution, and it's going to be a long caution.
3: Yeah, that's right. They do have the right at the end of the race. No, I'm kidding.
14: Right. I also like onions on my dog.
1: Oh, yeah.
0: Do you? Okay.
3: Yeah. I love onions on there,
0: fine.
3: Too, man.
0: Yeah. Do you just do, do you do relish, too? Do you do ketchup and, you know, all that other stuff, too?
14: Yeah. Yeah, I mean, when I put stadium mustard on a hot dog, that's all the mustard. That's all the that I'm going to put on it, other than onions. But I also like hot dogs with ketchup, mustard, and onions.
1: Ooh, Coney sauce. Is that a condiment? Coney sauce, is that a topping? Is that
0: it
1: a topping?
0: Like a topping.
1: Yeah.
3: I like a good Chicago-style hot dog, man, because they have the peppers on there.
1: Yeah, we had a client that used to have hot dogs.
3: And they were good.
1: Yeah. And they kind of snap when you bite into them.
0: Who was it that said, put the hot dog in last?
3: Well, the Kathy.
0: Put in everything. And then you put the hot dog so it won't fall off.
3: The other night I had two hot dogs, and I did exactly that. The onion, the ketchup, mustard.
1: I noticed the next day, and next morning you had wiener breath. And
0: yeah,
1: I thought,
0: it was the wiener. And he drank the water.
1: Yeah.
0: The
3: Game changer,
0: water.
3: Don't laugh at that, please.
0: He drank the water.
1: He had wiener breath. He does.
14: Sorry, Bill.
3: Game changer.
1: It wasn't the first time.
3: Yeah, it's not the last time I'll have wiener breath. Game changer.
1: You're a meat tart.
14: Oh, my God.
1: That was yesterday. Sorry.
0: All right. What is an old saying that kids today would never understand? Like, roll down the window. Look it up in the encyclopedia. Let's have a Kodak moment.
14: Okay.
0: What would it be?
14: Close the toilet lid.
0: Really?
1: Well, that's for the boys.
0: Really?
1: What? Why do we have to put the lid down? Why don't we tell the women, just leave the lid up?
3: Now you're starting something.
0: Because it says hello, right?
1: Oh.
0: The toilet says hello.
3: Make her happy. Just
1: close it.
0: Because you won't hear the end of it, that's why.
1: Just play it safe.
3: Just
1: close
3: the lid.
0: Right.
14: How about this one, Joyce?
0: What?
14: I don't want to have to tell you again.
0: Oh, see?
1: Yeah.
3: And I'm glad it's the end of the show.
0: Yeah. Right. I don't want to tell you again. Now, if you had to eat the same meal at least once a day, what would it be for you?
14: Oh, wow.
1: Ham and cheese sliders.
3: You got to hurry up with your answer.
14: Pizza or wings?
0: Pizza wings.
3: Pizza.
0: Good answer.
3: I think pizza wins.
0: Good answer.
1: I think pizza took it.
0: Hey,
1: pizza
0: thanks.
1: Won.
3: Wiener breath.
0: Thanks for calling us today, Game Changer. Have a great rest of your day. You're listening to WNIR Ken Akron. ABC News is next.
15: From ABC News. I'm Sherry Preston. A new report out on inflation shows consumer prices jumped another 3.4% last month from a year ago, and wages just aren't keeping up. Here's ABC's Jim Ryan.
16: Inflation, as measured by the Consumer Price Index, rose 0.1% from June to July. Compared to last year, prices are 3.4% higher, a slight slowdown from last month. Troubling to economists is that inflation is still pacing ahead of wage growth. In other words, rising prices but stagnant paychecks.
15: Gas is averaging $4.04 a gallon nationwide, 16 cents higher than a month ago, according to AAA. A win for the establishment Democrat in the Wisconsin primary for governor, David Crowley, defeating Democratic Socialist Francesca Hong in the race for governor.
17: The primary was a nail biter, Crowley only beating Hong by a few thousand votes, even as polls showed Hong with a comfortable lead. But many of the country's top progressives distanced themselves from Hong, who previously called to defund the police, and in a 2020 since-deleted social media post wrote, "Cancel Thanksgiving," saying it promoted colonialism. She since said her views have changed.
15: ABC's Jay O'Brien. In Minnesota, 2020 election denier Mike Lindell, the founder of MyPillow, lost the GOP primary for governor, but he is not conceding.
18: When you're favored 3 days ago by 9 points, this is mathematically, it looks impossible.
15: Senator Amy Klobuchar won the Democratic primary for Minnesota governor. In Colombia, people continue doing all they can at debris sites where victims may be trapped in the rubble. ABC's Faith Abube is there.
19: I mean, a lot of people are here now, because they have relatives who are trapped, but they know the feeling of losing someone or not knowing where your loved one is. So they've dropped everything, grabbed whatever they can, and they're here to help dig through this debris of steel and concrete. There are also people here who have bottles of water, and they're giving them out to rescuers.
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15: ABC News can report that during a conference scheduled for federal court this week, it's expected that prosecutors and defense lawyers in the Luigi Mangione case will discuss a possible plea deal in the killing of UnitedHealthcare CEO Brian Thompson, according to sources familiar with the matter. New York City police say major crime is now nearly 7% down citywide, with the fewest murders, shooting incidents, and shooting victims in recent history. 3,000 guns, police say, have been taken off the streets. At least 700,000 power customers across the Midwest are in the dark this morning following a line of strong storms. ABC's Sophie Flay.
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24: It was like a freight train, like just like people say.
23: In the town of Roseville, floodwaters submerging cars. Authorities say one person was killed. In Chicago, the Midway air traffic controller tower had to evacuate amid tornado warnings. At one point, nearly 1 million customers in Indiana, Illinois, Ohio, and Kentucky were without power.
15: Pennsylvania is suing TikTok, the attorney general accusing the social media app of not protecting young people. Retired Royal Air Force pilot Andy Green reached a new record high speed, 406 miles an hour. He did it at Utah's Bonneville Salt Flats in a 32-foot car powered by two hydrogen combustion engines. You could buy one if you win Powerball tonight. The drawing has now topped $1 billion for the jackpot. Sherry Preston, ABC News.
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3: 10:07, good morning. I'm Phil Ferguson, WNIR News. The news being brought to you by Mensch's Brothers in Green. Mensch's Brothers, home of the original hamburger since 1885. Chance of some showers and thunderstorms, mainly after 3 p.m. today. 30% chance of rain, the high 82. Well, an attorney representing the man accused of shooting and killing the North Royalton Building Commissioner entered a not guilty plea, and a judge ruled the 69-year-old suspect will remain in jail without bond. Today, Edward Beseda appeared in court after a Cuyahoga County grand jury indicted him on several charges, including aggravated murder. On July 24th, Beseda is accused of driving to the North Royalton Service Center, parking his vehicle in the parking lot. Police said he then entered the building with a firearm, approached 52-year-old David Smerick, and shot him multiple times. Officials say Beseda then put the firearm on the counter and walked outside to the front of the building where he was arrested. 16 inmates were hospitalized following a lightning strike at the Grafton Correctional Institution. The Ohio Department of Rehabilitation and Correction says it happened Tuesday evening. According to officials, the group was returning from a meal, going outside from building to building when lightning struck. Those injured taken to an outside hospital, with one inmate being airlifted from the scene. Well, a 60-year-old man was killed in a single car crash on I-77 South in Tuscarawas County. It happened last night. According to this release from the Ohio State Highway Patrol, Michael Carr of Newcomerstown was driving a vehicle that was pulling a trailer on I-77 in Jefferson Township when he crashed just before 5 p.m. Troopers say his vehicle went off the highway, struck an embankment. Carr was pronounced dead at the scene. No other injuries reported. As we told you earlier this morning, that crash backed up traffic on I-77 early this morning. It really was quite a backup near Belden Village. Now, according to the Ohio Department of Transportation, happened around 6 a.m. I-77 north near Belden Village Street. Crews were able to quickly clear the crash scene. Now, right now, it's not clear what caused the crash and also if anyone was seriously injured. Remember, get the local news anytime, WNAIR.com, sponsored by CNB Homes. 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Weather next.
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3: All right, WNR weather forecast. Chances, showers, thunderstorms mainly after 3 p.m. and the high 82 degrees. Tomorrow, partly sunny, 84. The Talk of Akron, WNIR.
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12: 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Good morning, Couch, with you on a, should be Wednesday. Yep, August 12th, year of our Lord already, 2026. Hold on a minute. Well, that's my poll question. I guess it's self-explanatory. Do you want data centers? Are they good or bad? I had a I don't know. I must have left it on the printer. I'm still adjusting to our new printer situation here. 330-673-1234. 330-673-1234. New tech adds phone tracking to license plate readers. The Signal Trace and Leonardo, we've had a lot of people call in about them. It's one thing to trace your license plate, obviously. But this new company, this Leonardo, it's not really new, but it's getting into its third or fourth generation. It's designed to work alongside automated license plate readers. Here in Ohio, the brand is Flock, but there are other companies. But the company said it can recognize groups of consumer devices that regularly move together, then associate them with license plate records and timestamp locations. Then that pattern can be searched even when a police investigator does not know the plate number. So if the plate is obscured or whatever, be on the lookout for this car. They just robbed a bank. They see a bunch of cars going through, but for whatever reason, maybe it doesn't have a license plate on it. Who knows? Is this overreach against the Fourth Amendment? Should they have to have... to be able to trace your cell phone, should they have to have a warrant, in other words, like the police get? A narrow definition of identification. Leonardo's website and other information state that the signal trace does not identify people. It says the system only collects electronic signatures from signals already being broadcast, such as Bluetooth or radio frequency ID tags, RFIDs. Those signatures by themselves do not disclose a person's identity. Are you buying that one? The company says the output must be corroborated through ordinary investigative methods. That description relies on a narrow meaning of identity. How do you... It's like Bill Clinton. Depends on what your word definition of the word is. What does identity mean? A sensor may not pull a legal name from a phone, but police could still work out who likely owns the device by linking its signal to other records. For example, the same signal.

0: could get scooped up in this. Yeah, I just happen to be driving along, do-do-do-do-do-do-do, and my car looks like every other car. Gotta admit, you go to a parking lot now. My mom used to have a little yellow Walmart smiley face on the top of her car antenna so she could figure out whose her car was. And then Walmart started giving everybody. It was even more confusing. You could be somewhere and be scooped up. That's the fear by the Big Brothers people, you know. So there's that. Ohio bill could make it easier for residents to fight local ordinances. That is, House Bill 985 would lower the number of signatures needed to trigger one from 35% of an area's voters to 20%. Make it easier. I don't know. Hey, Bill Romer, you out there? Call in, Bill. Explain this to me. Give me an example. I'm trying to think of an example of what they mean. I think this was some golf course up in Northwest Ohio, I think. But it was kind of confusing, but I'll throw it out there. First Energy is overcharging you for electricity and fees, both the fees and the electric you use. Then why is First Energy cooling their aging transformers with lawn sprinklers? And we wonder all about the outages? Plain dealer today. I don't know, maybe old school is better. Oh, we don't need a new transformer. That costs dividend money from stock owners. We'll just hook up some sprinklers. You know, the couch dance, couch invented 45 years ago. I'm going to do the sprinkler. First Energy strategy for cooling its ancient overheated generators to hit them with lawn sprinklers while trying to convince regulators they've modernized the grid. Good morning. You're on the air on a Wednesday, WNIR.
1: Hello.
0: Hi.
1: I was curious whether you thought, I was listening to a new blog last night, and they were British, actually, and they were talking about how they thought that with the war going on, the new prime minister is going to have to maybe set grocery prices. I guess they can do that there.
0: I have no idea what you're talking about. First of all, we have a lot of wars going on. What war? In Iran?
1: Well, that's the biggie.
0: Okay. And Great Britain, Great Britain are socialists, you know that.
1: Well, I don't mind that, but, what I'm saying is that since I was listening to their blog and they're talking about hard, really hard times coming, and they think that the hard times are coming for everyone, and one of the things that the gentleman suggested, though they tell you that they're not giving financial advice, is to buy gold. And I wondered what you thought about that.
0: Yeah, I wondered what you're talking about. Yeah, that's...
1: He said gold and silver.
0: Uh-huh.
1: He said money is going to lose its value.
0: Of course. I've got one standing order for 35 years. Never mess with the Federal Reserve note. Look what's going on in Japan. Japan, what is beeping? I got to turn you down. Gold and silver is useless in the pandemic. Basically, what are you going to do? You got to trade a bar of gold for a loaf of bread? I mean, that's basically what they're saying. But the Japanese yen or whatever their currency is, we sent over billions of dollars of U.S. money to shore them up. So
1: we had to.
0: Yeah. Well, we didn't have to, but they're our largest. They're our largest individual lender. We owe Japan about $1 trillion, so it was in our best interest to keep them afloat so that they don't, you know, have to sell off $1 trillion of our debt.
1: That's why I said we had to.
0: Okay. Yeah. All right. Well, you brought it up. I'm not a fan of gold and

0: over. I mean, I understand it, and that is, whatever, but why would you buy gold now when it's at a record amount? If you're not going to sell it now, when are you going to sell it? You got to convert it to money sometime.
1: A number of economists that I've listened to around the world seem to believe that really, really bad times are coming.
0: That's always the scare. How else are you going to scare people into buying a, a rare earth, like gold or silver?
1: But what I was thinking was, a lot of things that they said make sense.
0: Sure.
1: And one of the things they were saying is, because our treasury bonds are at 5%, and we're not doing so well with our treasury bonds, because the people that usually buy them are selling them to help their own economy, like in Japan, because they need to have cash on hand for their pension funds and for other things.
0: Mm-hmm.
1: And so what he was saying was that the United States is going to have to print even more money because of all the debt that we have. And by printing more money, he believes that the dollar will lose its value and that people will not be able to, do you remember what happened to the Germans prior to World War II? You had to bring like a basket full of money to be able to buy a loaf of bread.
0: Mm-hmm.
1: If it happened once, couldn't it happen again?
0: Maybe.
1: And so my point is, what is the best thing for people, average people like me, to do to protect myself?
0: My
1: thought was to be diversified, where I do have silver that could be sold, and it's sterling silver that belonged to my grandmother, so I have silver. I thought having just a small amount of gold would be a safety thing. I was also thinking about what money do I think will have the most value in the future, but I'm not ready to go there yet. But I think it will be the Chinese yuan.
0: Okay.
1: I just wondered what other viewers.
0: All right, we'll throw it out for a topic. Thank you. WNIR, hello.
2: Hello, John. It's Bill Romer calling.
0: Hey, Bill. All right, explain this thing to me. Ohio bill could make it easier for residents to fight local ordinances. What's House Bill 958 mean to the average person? It's a golf course in Findlay triggered this. Go.
2: Yep. What happened, it used to always have a standard threshold. You had to get 10% of the signatures in the last gubernatorial election to have something put on the ballot. If you don't like something that's being done at your local city council.
0: All right, I don't like that my property tax went up and I want to. What? Give me an example of. I don't understand what an example would be. I understand the concept. Okay. I'm just trying to think, what would a local Findlay golf course have? Is it a city owned golf course in Findlay that triggered this? Owned by the city?
2: I'll make the assumption, by the way, it's a guy by the name of Ty Matthews is doing this.
0: Republican from Findlay, introduced the bill, make it easier for a public vote known as a referendum on local ordinances. I'm just trying to figure what, what.
2: I'll give you a local example that I personally did. Summit County has the requirement that you have to have 10% of the signatures to get something on the ballot. I said in 2015, I'm going to say that we need a bipartisan redistricting commission when you draw the Summit County Council. districts. Mm. At one time, it was Summit County Council that drew their own district.
0: Right.
2: So I said, we need that. I went and I worked with people. We went out and we got 10% of the signatures and put it on the ballot that said that there should be a bipartisan commission. That's an example. What happened, though, is Summit County is a charter county, so we don't have to follow the state laws in this case. But if you're a local community, you have to now get 35% of the people that had voted in the last gubernatorial election in that community to go and say, we want to put this on the ballot. In this case, it was a golf course that was sold that then went through the Board of Zoning Appeals. They said, well, we're going to change it from golf course to R1 or R2 or whatever that happens to be, and put 500 homes in. People around there are like, well, we want to be able to vote on this.
0: They didn't want the homes?
2: Correct.
0: Why?
2: Because you're living next to a golf course, and now all of a sudden they're going to slap 500 homes.
0: Oh, okay. All right. Hold on. So was this, I guess it doesn't matter if that golf course was public. The old Shady Grove golf course, it was not owned by the city of Findlay. Like, what I'm thinking is, you know, where we had the Fox Den, where we had the guy hit the, you know, Fox Den's owned by the city of Stowe. So in this case, you live next to Fox Den. You think having a golf course in your backyard would be better than 500 houses in your backyard, as an example.
2: Correct. And the people around in the neighborhood said, well, we want to get enough signatures to take this to the ballot.
0: Oh, okay. What's the one in Stowe, Monroe Falls? Sherman, what's the name? There's a local thing going on there where they got signs up by, Miller's Crossing, I think. They had signs at people's yards a year or two ago. Say no to Miller's Crossing. I'm like, what's Miller's Crossing? I never even heard of it.
2: I'm guessing some sort of housing development where what can happen, John, is people, they can change it from R1 or R2 to, you know, multifamily, and people are saying...
0: Okay, so, all right, what if they made it, high-density R3 Section 8 housing?
2: Correct.
0: Okay.
2: So what Ty Matthews' bill would do is, at one time, the threshold was 10% of the signatures, which is still pretty hard to get. You know, we did that across Summit County, ended up getting 15,000 signatures, you know, got it on the ballot. But in this case, getting 35% of the signatures, I mean, a lot of people are saying, I don't want to sign, and it has to be only registered voters. I'm not going to sign your thing. You know, it's really hard to get signatures.
0: Well, the part of the article that I'm reading from Anna Staver, reprinted in a Plain Dealer, but you know Anna down there at the State House.
2: Yeah.
0: Findlay's fight is over a housing development, but Matthews knows similar battles are simmering and playing out across Ohio over data centers.
2: Same exact thing. Down in Hilliard, there's the largest gas fuel cell electric generation plant going in behind a data center.
0: Right.
2: I think it's like 800 feet away from an elementary school.
0: Right.
2: The residents, you know, it got rezoned for that. The residents would have to get signatures, in this case, still 35% of the people in this case, Hilliard, to say, yep, we want to put that on the ballot.
0: So this is going to limit the, in a city, a municipality like Akron City Council, this would put a governor, more checks and balances against a runaway liberal council, maybe?
2: A lot of these issues, John, they're not conservative or liberal. I mean, you know, I'm conservative, but it's not conservative or liberal.
0: Okay.
2: If these local zoning issues cross party lines, you know, somebody says, I really need, you know, we need more houses in Findlay. We need more school, more people. You know, we'll have property taxes. Let's do this. It might be a, you know, Republican saying that. But then a Democrat might be saying, you know, this would be great, more people will have homes.
0: All right, well, I guess I had so many level of questions. How does this affect home rule?
2: If you have strict home rule, I don't believe that this would affect that. But it'd have to be something written in. I believe in 2005, somebody way before I was serving, somebody passed a bill that took the threshold from 10% to 35%. At the
0: All right, time. Yeah, it does say that in here. Until 2000, well, that would be 22 years ago.
2: Yeah.
0: Ohioans needed, Bill Romer, 10% of an area's voter to sign on before an issue got on to public vote. Lawmakers raised it to 35% that year, saying the previous threshold was far too low. Matthews thinks they've overcorrected. 35% means, he said he thinks 20% seems to be the sweet spot. 20% you meet in the middle.
2: I could see that, John, because me getting 10%, now this was countywide, that was tough. And, you know, 35%, it would be untenable. But I will just to share, and I think I mentioned this on one of my other calls, if you see a Ohio House bill in the 800s or the 900s, it's probably not going to pass.
0: What's that mean, 800 or 900? What do you mean?
2: The bill number on it. This is, I think, 95 or something. Yeah.
0: So if I go to Cauchy and I see a 800 or 900 level bill, you know, it doesn't have a chance. This is almost 1,000. I see what you're saying. House Bill 985. Why is it the higher the number, the less likely it is to pass?
2: Because it means it just got introduced. So it hasn't even been passed.
0: Oh, okay. Well, that's what, all right. Okay. I'm like, man, I'm reading through this morning. I'm like, I don't remember hearing a word about this. And I'm, you know, I'm not up on everything, but I, you know. All right, so this is brand new then.
2: Yeah, and so I'm gonna make a guess. And I know Ty Matthews. He's a captain in the National Guard.
0: Mm.
2: So I know Ty, but I'm guessing he's setting this up for next General Assembly or to possibly get this amended into another bill that's moving during lame duck. You know, we've only got 3 or 4 sessions the rest of the year. And he's going to try to do that. The problem even with that, though, John, is if you haven't had multiple hearings, if it hasn't been vetted, there's a lot of reticence on the part of leadership, you know, the House and Senate leadership, to say, we've never even heard this bill. You know, we don't want to do it. Just wait till next year.
0: Right, yeah. You got to be quick, but you can't be in a hurry kind of stuff. Well, how would it affect flock cameras and these Leonardo signal trace and from a municipal? You know, the main thing is, like, the city of Cleveland didn't, for example, the city of Cleveland, which is home rule, they just renewed their flock cameras for 5 months to get through the Browns game, Browns season, and they'll revisit in January when the new people take over. I don't know why I guess technically you would call a home rule city a republic, because we consolidate our individual vote into our local council person, right?
2: That is correct.
0: Okay.
2: That's right.
0: So what is wrong? So this is a way, like what we're trying to do with the property taxes, talking about tough sledding. People complain that Summit County tax is up an average of 18%, and Portage County tax bills just went out this week. But they don't want to sign they don't want to sign anything that would fundamentally change the whole system. But it would be, so you think it'll likely settle, it'll double from 10% to 20%. But that's still a big ask.
2: Yes, it's still a big ask, but it's more appropriate. And here, let me use, you mentioned Stowe. I have no idea if they have flock cameras or not, but I'll use them as a
0: Well, they do, because that's where the guy from Canton allegedly stabbed his girlfriend, and they didn't want to chase him through the city streets. They're like, well, we'll just catch him on the flock camera, and there he is driving along Foxton Golf Course.
2: Yeah. Well, let's use that as an example.
0: Yeah.
2: Let's say the residents of Stowe say, we don't want flock cameras.
0: Right.
2: Stowe just passed a resolution saying we need flock cameras. The residents could go out. Right now they'd have to collect 35% of the people that voted in the last gubernatorial
0: election. Okay, so is that voted in Stowe proper?
2: Yeah.
0: Okay, so Stowe has 50,000 people. Let's say 10,000 people voted in when DeWine got reelected 3.5 years
2: Correct.
0: Ago, right? So they need 10, they would need 35%. Right now the law says you need 35% of 10,000 people. You got to go get 3,500 votes, and then you got to get an extra 500 to sandbag if people sign incorrectly, right?
2: That's correct.
0: Oh, all right. That's a huge ask. I see now. Okay. Those are the numbers I needed to get my thick head around this, Bill.
2: Yeah, yeah. And it's just ironic, John. I literally did this myself in Summit County to put something on the ballot. So it's really hard to do. It's really hard. But we now have a bipartisan redistricting commission. The Summit County Council put its own thing on the ballot also. So we were able to get a bipartisan.
0: Would that, I'm trying to think of an example, would that have to do with a joint economic development, like a JED, like the city of Akron wants to extend water over to somewhere else? Or I'm trying to think of a garden variety example that would involve some kind of.
2: For Summit County, the districts, there's 8 district representatives in Summit County, and to draw their districts was previously being done by Summit County Council itself.
0: Okay, I see. Oh, you're just talking about that. Yeah, yeah. So, you know, should the fox in the head house be drawing his own how many hens can I eat kind of thing?
2: Yeah, yeah. So that was a real simple example. But this is something that's hard to do, John, because, one, you have to get all the signatures. Then you got to fight City Hall when it gets on the ballot. You know, City Hall is going to be out there saying, you know, we really need those additional 500 homes in Findlay because we need the taxes, we need the property taxes, we need the residents, the economic development. So
0: they might be against the high density apartments less than they would the new $500,000 house that's built in with on 2-acre lots, and then they'll have a green space on the golf course like they do. They're not really against 500 houses being built.
2: I can't speak to that. I know I live in Richfield.
0: Right.
2: And some relatively expensive apartments went in where there was a nursery. Residents were very upset about that. And that, theoretically, they could have gotten 35%.
0: What do you mean? A nursery that grow plants or a nursery for newborn children?
2: A nursery. Constantine's Nursery, after 55 or 60 years, sold out. And now, instead of a nursery, we have, I don't know, 75 or 100 nice apartments.
0: For senior living?
2: Most of them are.
0: Okay. All right. Like 55 and older, right?
2: Yeah. Okay. Generally, yes. Yeah.
0: Hey, what's the state of Ohio, Bill Romer, as you're sitting in the sunset of being term limited and you're going to have to figure out what you're going to do for a living in January? Get a haircut. Get a real job. Oh, wait a minute. You don't need a haircut. I'm just kidding, Bill.
2: I don't. Somebody made that joke the other day when I texted you. We were down at the Ohio
0: That's State right. Yeah. By the way, you guys were, which penitentiary did you and Heidi and you guys went out to where? The Supermax, right?
2: Yes. Heidi, Workman, Jack Daniels, and I toured the Supermax to see where our dollars are going out there. And I looked to see how they gave the prisoners haircuts. They chain them all up to a seat, and then they give them a haircut because a lot of the prisoners at the Supermax are no contact. I mean, these are the worst of the worst in Ohio, John.
0: Why, is that a private contract?
2: That one is not.
0: That is a federal.
2: Ohio prison.
0: Where was it out in the valley? You know what? I got 800 things to try to get through. there are 16 guys or girls. Yep. 16 inmates were struck by lightning. One's in bad shape. Grafton. What happened there?
2: Grafton is a level 1 prison. I toured that one last year.
0: Is that a state?
2: Yep.
0: Jobby?
2: That is.
0: So they were walking between buildings. They were like going. It's like, I'm guessing, if I don't know what time they eat, you know, 20. If you're in 24 hours, you might have dinner at 3 in the morning, whatever. If you're hungry, you'll go. They were going between buildings, right? I'm assuming they're going from the mess hall over to where they sleep, and 16 of these guys got hit. The statistical odds of that, you know, one's in bad shape.
2: Yeah, I was thinking about that this morning. Think about almost like a quad. On the east side is their dining hall, mess hall, and then spread around, they've got a big community garden. They donate the produce to the food bank, and around that, you've got all these, I'll call them dorms, but, you know, they're cell blocks of the very low-level prisoners, and they have to walk on the sidewalks. They have 4 sidewalks across, and they were walking, I'm sure, from the dining hall back to their cells.
0: Hmm.
2: One of them got life-bladed.
0: Yeah, I know. Boy, I tell you what, last night when I got home, Channel 19, there. If you think the Trump train is derailed, you're wrong. Did you see hundreds of people in pouring rain as President Trump got off Air Force One, walked down the steps with an umbrella, and then he got onto Marine One, and they had Marine One and Marine Two, and then they went out to the spire, or the spire thing. Man, the people were really, really glad to see President Trump. It actually made me feel a little encouraged, you know?
2: Yes. Yes, I was invited to that, but did not go.
0: Yeah, they sent me the thing. You want to come up, free tickets, and but you got to be there by 3. And I'm like, well, that's not going to happen. I got to work till 3, but I'm glad it went well. But but you know what? Speaking of that, yesterday when it broke, we were like, well, where's it going to land? Okay, is it going to go to, you know, Erie, PA? And I said, no, he'll go to Hopkins. And then a guy said he'll probably fly one of those Ospreys, and there was one on the tarmac there. And I'm like, those things, you know, those things are, I don't know if they're very, they're, you know. And then as they panned the camera over, you saw the two green, Marine One and Marine Two. So it went off. I didn't see what time he got back and took off, but it was really kind of cool.
2: Channel 8 News had a quick live shot about 6 o'clock. So,
0: well, I'm gonna say if I got home, I'm gonna say it was like he was due to be wheels down at 5 o'clock, and it was about 5:10, and they were, you know, Trump is always usually pretty punctual, unlike no names, please, some other presidents, you know what I mean, but. Okay, so we figured that out. So this is going to be, this is not something that's going to happen, this Finley bill. That's something to sandbag for next year. Did you see the car? Yeah, did you see the car in, was it down, where was it, Columbus?
2: Columbus.
0: That car, I've driven a lot. I've never seen a car get flipped over by wind like that.
2: Well, John, it's really ironic you say that. My aide, Robert, fabulous aide. He and I were talking about 10 o'clock yesterday. All the power went off at the office building at the Rife Center. And it came back on a little bit later. Everything's underground in downtown Columbus. And then he sent me the X post showing the car on I-71 North getting flipped.
0: Oh, my gosh. It was crazy, man. All right. Well, I appreciate you calling in as usual and getting me up to date and up to speed. Thanks, Bill. Hang in there.
2: You ask, I call.
0: Okay, buddy. WNIR, good morning. You're on the air.
3: Well, the pilots on the planes always say keep your seatbelt on. So if you're driving a car, always keep your seatbelt on because you never know what's going to happen, right?
0: I guess, yeah.
3: Anyway, hopefully the person's okay. These cameras you're talking about, are these the same cameras that are starting to watch your speed on the freeway, or is this something different?
0: No, well, no. These are LPRs. You have cop in the box we've had forever, right? Speed cameras operated either with police or stationary, blah, blah, blah. Technically, the license plate readers are the next generation. They're LPRs. They're the flock cameras.
3: Well, over in Switzerland and Italy, I commented to the bus driver. I said, where's all the police? Where's the, you know, what they're, I guess, answer to the highway patrol. She goes, oh, it's all electronic. They watch us with these cameras, and you don't know where they're at. That's why everybody's kind of behaving themselves on the four-lane highways. And I thought, well, that's probably coming here someday, if not already.
0: Oh, it's here. It's been here.
3: You know, I know it's in the construction zone. But
0: well, here's the thing. This is what people – it's one thing – for the license plate reader, you know, they do though. They've been doing those on many turnpikes. If you don't have the easy pass or whatever, you know, they'll send you a picture in the mail and whatever. But what's different now is the next generation of these flock type cameras have this Leonardo is the software, and it's Signal Trace, where they can get your Bluetooth, RFID, you know, all, anything like that to kind of get a next level to find out, well, we didn't know you know, the car didn't have a license plate. It was a 38 tag. It got ripped off or whatever. But we do know that the guy that stole it from the dealership, the dealership people ID'd him as this person's name. And so now they're looking for a stolen car. And then what they'll do is, and then they can say, well, we have an idea what the car looks like, but we need to maybe find their cell phone data, their RFID, their Bluetooth, and all that stuff. And that's the one that people think we need. Many people are upset about, need a Fourth Amendment. Why do you gather up my information when I am not being charged with a crime?
3: That is correct. But the reason for the call is there was a gentleman, and I guess he's a gentleman, I don't know, but he did say he was a Democrat, so that might be a little iffy. He called and said the Republicans had something planned about this national health care thing years before it took place. And I remember you mentioned the organization. But he's wrong, because remember when Bill Clinton became president? Shortly after that, and I believe it was 1993, Hillary Clinton went up to the and testified in front of the Senate to try and talk about a national health care system that she wanted to get the ball rolling. Remember all that?
0: Yeah.
3: Okay. Well,
0: I don't. He called me or another show. I take a lot of calls. I don't know what you're talking about.
3: Yeah.
0: He was talking about single payer, expanding Medicare for all.
3: Well, yeah, but that's national health care. Come on.
0: Well, yeah, exactly.
3: Right. And so she tried.
0: Oh, no. It was about the Luigi Mangione, and Luigi, they think there's a chance there could be a nullification jury because Luigi killed this guy, making all these health care companies, their CEOs are making $20, $30, $40 million a year. And that's money. If you got rid of all the healthcare companies and had all that money going into like an expanded Medicare, you would eliminate all the profit in healthcare. There shouldn't be profit in healthcare, was his point. Okay, I remember now.
3: All right. But the deal is, this Luigi Mangione, I mean, they have it on film that he actually killed this guy. I mean,
0: well, we don't know it's him for sure.
3: Well, they want to have a trial and have it televised, and they want to turn it into a circus like the O.J. Simpson trial.
0: That's exactly what I said yesterday.
3: And you,
0: it'll be the trial of this century, as O.J. was the trial of the last century.
3: Yeah, well, I mean, this guy better not skate if he in fact is guilty, if they prove him guilty, and it sounds like he is, but it's outrageous that they want to turn it into a circus like the O.J. thing. But the Democrats' plan in regards to health care, the minute you're born, it's like womb to the tomb, okay? They want you to depend on their way of doing things in regards to health care and schooling, the whole nine yards.
0: Well, they always give the platitudes, look at Canada. I'm like, Canada doesn't have the population of California, number one. Or look at Norway. They got 4 million. They got a third of the state of Ohio. You know, it's easy to give, you know, and let's be honest, like when you're in Switzerland and Austria and whatever, you don't see 200-pound, 12-year-old kids walking around Europe. That's an American. We've got to be proud of that. We have the fattest poor people in the world, right? So they're more into preventive stuff and blah, blah, blah. Hell, a lot of those, I think Canada and some of these places, you get depressed. You want to kill yourself? Come on in. We'll let you off yourself. That's one less person we got to pay for. They've got government authorized euthanasia. Sounds like a death panel to me. Death panel.
3: That's right. But I'll tell you what, Switzerland, I know it's exaggerating, but you could eat off the streets and the sidewalks there. They keep that place so clean. Doesn't matter where you go. Even in the industrial areas like Chur, which is C-H-U-R, that's their big industrial city. Everything's spotless there. One other thing, speaking of Chur, we were going up the freeway and we stopped at a rest area, a giant place you can get something to eat, trucks can get diesel fuel, the whole bit, service plaza, that's it. And so they said, this is the Heidi Service Plaza. Now, the legend of Heidi was that girl that lived up in the mountains with her uncle, and they kind of farmed and that sort of thing. I'm sure you've read the book and probably seen the TV show. And at noon, and I guess it's every hour, Heidi comes out through these big, giant doors, sees a statue. She and her uncle come out, and they sing and dance and all that, kind of like what the cuckoo clock does. And then when they're all done, they go back in, and the door's shut. So Christy and I went upstairs to sit down and take it easy, and they had a wall of history in that building on that second floor. Guess whose picture was on that wall?
0: Me.
3: Mr. Bill Clinton. No, Bill Clinton.
0: Oh, Bill Clinton's all over the Shankill in North and South Ireland because of the Easter Accords. He brokered the peace between the Catholics and the Protestants on the Shankill Road there by Northern, as you go into Northern. Bill, like, why is Bill Clinton all over the place? So why is he up there? And
3: Bill Clinton, it says that he visited this service plaza after he was president, just traveling through Switzerland, and we got to be clean. But I mean, Heidi's a statue. What the heck can you do with that? You know what I'm saying? But it was funny there, heck, and I got my camera and took a picture of it, and I told Christy, I said, nobody's going to believe this.
0: Presidents visiting places and gas stations, is it Galway? Somebody will remember. We didn't get to go there because I just found out about it. Barack Obama's Irish roots. He goes, when he was president, went to Ireland, back where he's on his mom's side, they were all from. And he was at some pub until 3 in the morning buying drinks for everybody. They named a gas station on him after Barack Obama gas station in the Republic of Ireland. Now, I thought you were going to talk about, if I say the Heidi game, what was the Heidi game in the NFL? Do you remember?
3: No. Heidi game in the NFL.
0: The Heidi, the movie Heidi. Okay.
3: Right. Oh, that's right. Yeah, I remember that. They were having a big football game. And
0: November 17th, 1968, American football game of AFL. This was before the merger. The Oakland Raiders and the New York Jets. NBC cut away from the broadcast on the East Coast with 67 seconds left and the Jets leading 32-29 to air the children's movie Heidi.
3: Right.
0: CBS, you got to tell the people back in the 60s, 7 o'clock, CBS family movie. Back when families actually could watch TV together, remember?
3: Yep, and they cut away, and the people were furious.
0: Viewers missed the Raiders scoring 2 shocking touchdowns in 9 seconds to win 43-32, which gave Coach Coach Lombardi, how do you feel about the NFL's new sudden death overtime rules? Well, if you're gonna die, make it sudden, Brian.
3: One other thing. At the airport in Zurich, Switzerland, we run a special bus because Christy can't walk super far at these airports. And they were taking us to where our gate was, which is quite a long ways away. And we go underground on this brand new concrete tunnel thing. About a mile underground, we come to this very large traffic circle where 4 of these large roads come together, and they're all underneath the runways and stuff. You don't even know.
0: Oh, you wound it up in you wound it up in Green in Summit County. That's a long tunnel. Okay, what happened on the roundabouts?
3: Well, what I'm thinking is, if people don't like these roundabouts in Summit County, maybe they should put them underground. That way, the people on the surface won't even know they're there.
0: Good luck with that.
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0: Lines open on kind of a lazy Wednesday. If you heard something or saw something of interest, give me a call. I'm wide open to something new. Kind of a slow news day here. 30% chance of rain today, 82 degrees, 66 overnight. 30% chance of rain overnight. Then tomorrow, look at tomorrow, sunny and 84, and Friday, sunny and 84. WNIR, 10X.
11: From ABC News, I'm Sherry Preston. Could there be a plea deal in the works for accused CEO killer Luigi Mangione? Sources tell ABC News it is a possibility. Here's ABC's Matt Rivers.
12: ABC News is now reporting that both sides, the defense and the prosecution, is going to discuss a potential plea deal in the federal case on Friday. We know that both sides have discussed a potential plea deal going back a few months ago. It was actually in June. We're not sure how close they got in the federal case to getting to an actual plea agreement, but we know this has been discussed before.
11: It's unclear if there is a plea deal reached, what that would mean for the state case, which is set to begin just after Labor Day. The Los Angeles Lakers are being sold, multiple sources say, to Disney CEO Bob Iger and businessman Josh Kushner for a record $12 billion. The two saying in a statement, as lifelong NBA fans, we are deeply honored for the opportunity to become stewards of one of the most iconic sports franchises in the world. Milwaukee County Executive David Crowley winning the Democratic primary for governor over Democratic Socialist Francesca Hong. He spoke moments ago.
13: Today I stand before you filled with gratitude. with humility and hope as I formally accept the Democratic nomination to be the next governor of the great state of Wisconsin.
11: Prices we're all paying for everything, 3.4% higher this time than a year ago, according to new numbers just released by the Labor Department.
14: This is pretty much in line with expectations. That 3.4% inflation rate is about where analysts thought it would be when you look at kind of across the board prices in the economy. It is not, it's a good thing that we don't see that number going up, that inflation isn't accelerating, but it is still above where the Federal Reserve and overall households want inflation to be.
11: ABC's Elizabeth Schulze. The search for survivors in the rubble of Colombia's earthquake is growing more desperate. Thousands of people are still missing under the debris. 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
11: A total eclipse is passing over parts of the world today. Russia, Greenland, Spain, and Iceland will all reach full totality. ABC's Maggie Rooley is in Iceland and has been talking to tourists who made the trek.
15: For Terry Barnhart and her group of 7 friends from Colorado, this was a bucket list trip years in the making.
16: How long ago did you plan this trip?
17: Oh, it's been 2 years, and we got this trip, and then it filled up within the week.
11: It's almost time for students to return to school if they haven't already. In addition to buying clothes, backpacks, and notebooks, ABC's Jim Ryan, you should be keeping an eye on the emotional well-being of your children as well.
18: Mental health specialists say it's important for parents to read their kids' emotions, but not necessarily to give in to them.
19: It's so tempting as a parent to say, oh, okay, we'll take a mental health day today and be able to go tomorrow.
18: Pediatrician Dr. Molly O'Shea says that seems like a reasonable way to deal with a return to school,
19: when actually that reinforces the anxiety and makes it even harder to go the next day.
18: Crucial to a successful start to the academic year, cycling your kids' bedtime back from a summer break schedule to the earlier wake-up time. Jim Ryan, ABC News.
11: According to Bloomberg, U.S. employers are bracing for the biggest price hike on employee health plans in 15 years. And as the price is just too much for many, a growing number of people are opting out of group insurance altogether. Obamacare premiums are also up about 20%. Sherry Preston, ABC News.
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2: 11:07. Good morning. I'm Phil Ferguson, WNIR News, and the news is being brought to you by Pella Windows and Doors. 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The news also being brought to you by the Bistro on Main in Kent. The Bistro's next chapter starts Thursday, August 13th. That's tomorrow, when the restaurant and bar fully reopen. Stop in for dinner, drinks, good vibes at the Bistro on Main in Kent. Weather forecast, chance of showers and storms, mainly later on this afternoon. And the high today, 82, 66, the low tonight, 30% chance of rain. Partly sunny tomorrow. And tomorrow's high, 84 degrees. An attorney representing the man accused of shooting and killing North Royalton Building Commissioner entered a not guilty plea today, and a judge ruled the 69-year-old suspect will remain in jail without bond. A Cuyahoga County grand jury indicted Edward Beseda on several charges, including aggravated murder. He is accused of driving to the North Royalton Service Center on July 24th, walking into the building, approaching 52-year-old David Smerick with a Glock 43 firearm and shot him multiple times. He then allegedly placed the gun on the counter, walked outside the building where he was apprehended by officers at the scene of the crime. Smerick was pronounced dead at the scene. Records indicated that Smerick issued Beseda a citation on July 20th for the condition of his overall property just days before that shooting. 45-year-old Akron man Gregory DeMoss sentenced to 14 to 17 and a half years in prison for pandering child sex abuse material. That according to a press release from the Summit County Prosecutor's Office. In May, DeMoss pled guilty to 8 counts of pandering sexually oriented matter involving a minor or impaired person. According to this press release, in February 2024, Akron police notified of DeMoss possessing, sharing child sexual abuse material. After further investigation, authorities found thousands of explicit images and hundreds of videos of child sexual abuse material on an electronic device belonging to DeMoss. The Warren Post of the Ohio State Highway Patrol investigating a fatal crash from last night in Warren Township. Troopers responded to Ohio 45 near 8th Street Southwest in Warren Township around 9 p.m. OSHP said that 49-year-old William Blair of Levittsburg traveling northbound on Todd Avenue on an electronic bicycle when he lost control, fell off of it. Reports say that the e-bike fell, ended up in the left lane. Blair ended up in the right lane. Blair was then hit by a truck when he was lying in the roadway, pronounced dead at the scene. Alcohol is suspected of being a factor related to Blair. That crash remains under investigation. Hey, for Streetsboro families, junior varsity sports are back this school year, but coming with a higher price tag. Students, Streetsboro School District will now pay $300 for each JV sports, and any outstanding school fees have to be paid before they can take part in sports or any school-sponsored clubs. The Booster Club is raising money to help with the cost. The district says payment plans are available. The district also announced that freshman teams will not be restored this year. Estimated jackpot tonight's Powerball drawing over $1 billion. Can't win
0: if you don't play.
2: Thank you, Couch. 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So,
0: my advice to the Streetsboro JV is buy a lottery ticket.
2: What's it's over a billion. 1
0: $1 billion.
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2: I'm just here, Coach.
0: Man, that
2: how you doing?
0: Chocolate peanut butter craving.
2: Oh, tell you what, man.
0: You know who likes that? King Arthur Burford, my cat. He didn't pay attention to me all day. And I go, he hears that freezer open up, and he's
2: right there. Right? Chance of rain later today.
0: Is chocolate bad for cats like dogs?
2: See, I don't know. I know that Barney and Andy.
0: He only licks a little bit.
2: I had one of our subs the other day from one of our sponsors here, and half of it, and Barney was sitting next to me. That cat, I tell you what, that dog is fast. Barney. He ate it. And you know what's nice?
6: For action, and now, nip it in the bud.
2: He didn't even get my hand, though. It was like... Ah, well.
0: Yeah, that's the way Kelly was, our Australian healer.
2: Yeah.
0: She was... What was funny, Jillian could ride that dog when she was like two. Yeah. She could just tug on her. Kelly, anything I did, she was... Give me that food. Leave me alone. But the kids are fine.
2: But your last dog that you had used to sit up
0: Merlin.
2: Here. Merlin. You said,
0: Merlin sit over
2: never
0: there.
2: Barked. Or, did he bark at home? He never barked
0: here. The only thing he'd really bark at is a skunk.
2: Oh, okay.
0: If he saw us, he didn't look at squirrels or anything, but for something about...
2: He just seems pretty timid, like for the food and stuff.
0: Yeah.
2: He wasn't aggressive, was
0: not
2: he?
0: At all. No.
2: You'd hold it out there.
0: He's my gay poodle.
2: No.
0: Prancing around on his back legs.
2: Why aren't I 50 points ahead, they say?
7: Why aren't I 50 points ahead, you might ask?
2: What difference does it make?
7: What difference at this point does it make?
2: Hey, a lot of primaries, different things going on, man. It's crazy.
0: Tell me we got NFL football coming.
2: Hey, we do have it coming up soon.
0: When?
2: Man. Saturday, Cleveland plays.
0: Who
2: Saturday.
0: Play? Streetsboro Junior Varsity Team?
2: They're playing the Bears.
0: Da Bears.
2: 1 o'clock game Saturday.
0: Really?
2: Uh-huh. We'll get an idea.
0: Are
2: there.
0: Are they at Brook Park?
2: I'm not sure if they're home
0: are
2: or
0: they
2: away.
0: Are they at the Brook Park Stadium yet?
2: No, they're working on that.
0: They got a water-filled ditch
2: How's
0: out there.
2: How's the parking going to be there, Coach? No problem.
0: Parking on the dance floor. I don't know. It's got to be better than trying to park in Lake Erie. At the
2: what
0: old
2: are the tickets going to be? What ticket prices?
0: If you have to ask how much it is, you can't afford it.
2: Okay. I'm not going.
0: Last night, 30 for 30. I'm jonesing
2: for
0: I
2: love the 30 for 30.
0: I'm flipping her out. Fall
2: what was on
0: series,
2: last
0: see
2: night?
0: It was Philly.
2: Okay.
0: Philly, the Super Bowl play right before halftime, where the five players, Jason Kelce, okay, mm-hmm. was the center. It was a trick play they did, and they scored.
2: Oh, with the quarterback catching it? Was that
0: yeah,
2: one?
0: Yeah, right.
2: He went out to
0: because
2: the right.
0: Because you remember, I didn't remember,
2: Nick
0: but
2: Foles
0: early, earlier in the game, the Tom Brady played for who? New England, Boston Patriots? New England
2: New England, yeah.
0: And they did a quarterback, and it was off his fingertip.
2: Oh, okay, all right.
0: But that was the Philly, it was called the Philly Special.
2: Yep.
0: But Nick Foles, basically what you had is the five people that were being interviewed. Jason Kelce went to Cincinnati. He mm-hmm. wasn't, you know what I mean.
2: He was a center, right?
0: Yeah, well, he was a linebacker initially, you know.
2: Okay.
0: But anyhow, basically the theme is you had five kind of going up against the GOAT,
2: yep.
0: the greatest ever. That was the theory.
2: Okay, all right.
0: And they've got a statue outside, what's Philadelphia's stadium called? Some kind of Invesco, the Lincoln. Okay. Lincoln Financial. They got a statue. where Foles is going to the coach because the coach called timeout because they didn't, they were, you know.
2: Yep.
0: And he walked
2: Was it
0: up.
2: Right before halftime?
0: Yeah. Okay. That was the thing people don't remember.
2: I thought it was later in the game.
0: No,
2: like it was
0: matter of fact.
2: I remember the play.
0: Was it the drive or the fumble? People think that.
2: Yeah.
0: Denver had to win the next week after that, right? A lot of people think that was
2: to get to the
0: Super Bowl. But it was interesting. But Philly, do you remember 10 years ago there were Bud Light commercials? They're an ancient, like, a king, and the Merlin sorcerer guy could turn anything into Bud Light. And when he did it, everybody would go, dilly, dilly.
2: Oh, yeah.
0: And so Foles says, I don't know why I called it Philly, because it's called the Philly Special.
2: Okay.
0: I think. Well, they got

0: somebody this year?
1: We had a poll, Akron or Kent, better record this year. Akron Zips or Kent State Golden Flashes? Kent State played well last year. In fact, I think they're only a game or so out of bowl eligible.
0: Yeah, they
1: go Flashes.
0: I would have to say, based on what I know, that would be Kent.
1: Oh, okay.
0: Sadly.
1: Yeah, well, it's all
0: right. Are you going to do?
1: Yeah, well. By the way, I turned it on quickly to your show, and then I was had a phone call coming in there, but I heard something about Heidi. What year was that again?
0: 1968, November 17th.
1: Wasn't it towards the end of the game they went to the, wasn't
0: They had
1: it?
0: 58 seconds left.
1: With
0: I had
1: the
0: to
1: Jets?
0: Look it up.
1: No, who was it?
0: It was the Oakland Raiders.
1: Okay.
0: Versus the Jets.
1: Yeah, I thought it was.
0: The Heidi game, November 17, 1968, the AFL pre-merger. NBC cut a, they said, look, on NBC at 7 o'clock, we got the NBC family movie. And they had 65 seconds left. The Jets were leading 32-28. And somehow the Raiders scored two times in 9 seconds.
1: Wow.
0: And won 43-32.
1: And then you don't find out really till the next day in the paper, do you? Because, you know, back then there was no, well, I don't know. What year was that again?
0: 1968. Oh, here's one. The comeback. Unseen by millions of Eastern viewers. Daryl LaMonica?
1: Daryl LaMonica for the Raiders, man.
0: Raiders. Threw a 43-yard touchdown to Charlie Smith to go up 36-32. On the ensuing kickoff, Bill, the Raiders forced a fumble. Recovered it in the end zone for another touchdown.
1: Oh, and that, everybody missed it.
0: Because we had to watch Heidi, the movie. Was that a Disney movie, Heidi? I don't even know.
1: That's right.
0: The incident changed sports broadcasting permanently. Major television networks implemented strict contracts ensuring live professional games shown to their absolute conclusion before regular programming. But they did do sudden death the next year, I think.
1: Sudden death.
0: Coach, how do you feel about it? You're going to die. Make it sudden.
2: This is the Talk of Akron.
0: How do you feel about the execution of my offensive line?
2: Calm.
0: I'm in favor of it. Remember that?
2: 1-2-3-4. Toll free from anywhere. 1-800-669-4100. Now, here's John Couchburner Denning.
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0: Good morning, WNIR. Hello.
4: Good morning, John. First thing you said about your cat and the chocolate, yeah, that's bad for your cat.
0: I don't care. He throws up, big deal. He barfs a little.
4: There's two compounds in it, theobromine and caffeine. And dogs and cats both process it so slow that it actually builds up inside of them and poisons them.
0: Yeah, but a few little licks isn't going to hurt him right?
4: Even the tiniest bit amount.
0: To all things, moderation. All right, I'll stop giving chocolate ice cream.
4: Yeah, give it some tuna fish or something.
0: So he's the finicky, weirdest cat we've had a bunch of them over the years, but I don't know. He's a weirdo, man. I can't figure out. But anyhow, what else is going on?
4: So, data centers. Let's start off with that. If you're going to go to a meeting for a data center, you're going to have to ask two questions about water. I was watching a program about this guy who's written a bunch of papers, peer-reviewed papers on data centers. And he says, when you ask about water usage, the first question is, how much is this data center, how much water is this data center going to use? And then the second question is, based on their energy use, how much water is the power plant supplying you going to use? It turns out there's a power plant or a data center that Meta actually published their water usage. And they were asking Meta how much water is the power plant going to use. They wouldn't answer it. So the guy went in and did the math and figured it out. It was whatever the data center is going to use, you multiply it by a factor of 24.
0: Speaking of water usage, First Energy is using old-fashioned sprinklers to cool their aging transformers. Rather than putting a new transformer in, they're using water sprinklers. Why aren't anybody complaining about that water?

0: water usage.
1: Well, I mean, you don't want the transformers blown.
0: Where are they spraying their transformers with water? I don't know where that is, but anyhow.
1: Well, I haven't seen that, but I've seen plenty of factories and buildings watering their air conditioners. You know, they'll water their air conditioners to cool them, you know, to get them to keep up with the cooling. I've seen that. I was on the, I think I was on the Good Time Tube.
0: I think this has something to do with the Lakewood. The power goes out Lakewood about, it's sort of like Cuba in Lakewood, right? The power goes out all the time. This is First Energy Cools aging transformers with lawn sprinklers, and we wonder about all the outages in Lakewood.
1: Yeah. See, now here's the thing. I mean, I've dealt with this in Cleveland forever. Instead of waiting for a transformer to blow, just replace it.
0: Right.
1: I mean, I'm sure you have a crew that could say, yeah, that one's been up for 52 years. That one's been up for 48. Let's do it before. No, they wait for disaster.
0: Well, do you remember the Red Wing Black Bird and the PCBs in those transformers 40, 50 years ago? Oh, you know, they used the good technology to keep it cool. Poly, whatever PCB stands for. Anyhow, here was the theory. These environmentalists said, oh, well, the Red Wing Black Bird is being affected by being sitting on the wires near these transformers is affecting the thickness of their egg. Remember that? And that's what made them get, you know, so I'm saying somewhere between protecting Red Wing Blackbirds and blackouts, I would choose the humans over the birds. But no, that doesn't matter. You got to protect the Red Wing Blackbird.
1: Well, I mean, listen, they'll come up with any excuse, but what happened to global warming?
0: Yeah, whatever happened to that?
1: I guess that's not, we need all this energy.
0: No, the Canadian fires put a cigarette out in that, man. You know, Remember, we were dark for 2 days, and then we went from 98 degrees, real feel, 104. We've got to scare everybody into, you know, oh, it feels like 104. Now, I understand it's legitimate, but, you know, that must get ratings. Bad weather must get ratings because that's all they promote is bad weather.
1: Sure. I mean,
0: did you see the car blow over in a tornado in Ohio? Oh, my God, the end of the world.
1: Well, you know, yesterday I was telling my son, he goes, oh, I'm going to go fishing. I said, no, this storm's rolling through. I said, you're going to be next to water with a pole in your hand. What do you think's going to happen?
0: Much better than what happened in Grafton. 16 inmates got struck by lightning out in Grafton.
1: Yeah. That's what I told my, it was like 10 minutes later, I'm scrolling and I look and here comes that story about Grafton. I said, see, look, it's the same storm.
0: See, so, there's two, don't go to prison, you'll get the electric chair.
1: No, God.
0: I guess one of the inmates is really in bad shape, man.
1: I mean, and to have that many people at one time. Whew.
0: Yeah, that's the thing. The odds of that are, you know, whatever. Mm-hmm. But the signal traced by Leonardo is causing Big Brother issues.
1: Oh, it is. Listen, I just saw an interview. I can't remember where it was. I think it was somewhere out in the sticks. This guy, he goes to council meetings a lot. And he's kind of like a thorn in their side.
0: Right.
1: You know, they don't like what he says, but whatever. Well, it turns out the cops and city council started using the flock cameras to follow this guy. So they would always have a cop somewhere on his route trying to catch him from the least amount of anything they can get him on.
0: To stop him. So we've got the meeting, the public meeting at 7 o'clock tonight at 6:30. Be on the lookout for this guy. And they're using flock cameras.
1: And it could be just, you know, make sure he doesn't roll a stop sign. Make sure he stops fully at the sign. Make sure he doesn't blow a red light. Make sure he's not speeding. So they knew his
0: if you become an enemy of the state, they could use it against you.
1: Yeah. And that's what he said.
0: Yeah,
1: he
0: but what's the RFID that could pick up in your car? Give me an example.
1: Okay, right now in your any credit card that you have that you tap to pay has this coil of copper wire inside of it.
0: Okay. Yeah, but that's inside my wallet. I'm sitting on my wallet. I can't believe that they would be able to pick that up.
1: No, this is how it works, John. Because actually, it was that initially designed, you know, for the railroads. And as, you know, you have all this cargo on the railroads, they would put these devices.
0: Like AirPods.
1: Intervals.
0: Yeah,
1: every
0: right.
1: Every 10 miles, every 5 miles, whatever. And then this device sends out a signal, an energizing signal. And the copper reacts to it. And then it sends the signal back to this device, and it says, oh, your load of tires has just passed Elyria, and it's on its way to Toledo. And that's how your card works. Your card doesn't have any power. It has to be energized.
0: Right.
1: So when you tap the pay, that's how it energizes it. There's a wire in there, and there's a chip in there that tells you who you are, what it is. I mean, there's a bunch of information.
0: Is that unreasonable search and seizure under the Fourth Amendment of the Constitution?
1: Well, sure, they're gathering information. I didn't do anything. What are you gathering all this information for? Now, there's some cities that at least they're gathering the information, but if nothing pings on their system that, you know, you're wanted or whatever you're running, in 3 minutes it deletes the information. So they hold it just for 3 minutes, and then it's gone.
0: Yeah, but that's why. So this is tied into the data centers. The data centers are needed to store all that information, no matter how many days it is, right?
1: Right. They're storing, and not only do they store it, they double store it, triple store it, back it up, back it again. I mean, it's just constant backing up information. And this is why it needs so much energy. And a lot of it has to do with video. Video is the biggest consumer of data, of space
0: right.
1: on a drive.
0: Right.
1: So whatever it is.
0: Well, I mean, speaking of that, okay, flock cameras, mm-hmm. not flock cameras, these are actual speed cameras in Florida. Yeah. But I got a letter a month or so ago. My son was driving somewhere, and I thought it was a toll because they have those around randomly. It was just weird. But this was a speeding ticket. And it showed the photo, the back of his car, right? Because they don't have front plates anymore, even mm-hmm. in Ohio. But it said, "Do use this QR code to look at the video." And it was like a 12-second video of him driving through there, you know? And I thought, man mm-hmm. alive, no wonder they need so many data centers.
1: Yeah, no, it's crazy. I mean, that's what it's all about. It's surveillance. That's all it is.
0: What's the scuttlebutt on the west side of Cleveland between Max Miller and Poindexter? The Democratic Congressional Campaign Committee is putting a lot of money behind Brian Poindexter's bid to unseat U.S. Rep. Max Miller. Jim Renacci, Jim, if you're listening out there, Jim was right. He said Miller's not going to back out. Remember that last week when Jim mm-hmm. called me? The Democratic Congressional Campaign Committee has its red to blue program. They think that they could flip a red seat to blue, even though because Miller refused to drop out. What's the wind blowing out there?
1: Well, I mean, over here, I haven't heard anything.
0: Oh, okay. All right.
1: I haven't heard anything. The one thing I want to say also, too, is about Social Security and the illegals. Now we know why they want open borders. Because they're using the illegals to prop up Social Security. So if your Social Security check cashes, you thank an illegal. Because they are the ones paying into the system, and they're not going to benefit from it. And it turns out that they need them as much as anybody to come in here. The only way to fix the system for Social Security is to raise the maximum amount, because I think it's $174,000,
0: $175,000. Last I checked, it was $185,900. The best example I can give, LeBron's first game check when he was, you know, 10 years ago with Cleveland. I'm like, well, LeBron, as an example, LeBron's first game check, the other 82 game checks and all the playoff money and all the other money he gets, he is not paying any more into Social Security.
1: No. And they said, if you just raise it to $350,000, it will guarantee two more generations of Social Security.
0: There's so many easy ways to fix it. There's got to be a reason the congressional people are on the take from people that don't want that to happen.
1: Well, it's, I mean, they obviously you have people that donate, you know, money to these factories, these farms, and whatever, so that way they can get the cheap labor. And then in exchange, they get the money from Social Security. And that way they don't have to, you know, the Republicans don't have to say, oh, you know, we need the IDs or we need all this stuff and close the borders. Well, you say that now, but when the Social Security check doesn't cash, what are you going to say then? Who are you going to blame?
0: Yesterday, this broke about noon. U.S. Marine Robert Gilman released after years in Russia prison. And he's been held since 2022. He was over there for a wedding or something. He got drunk and assaulted a cop, and they threw him in the gulag for 4.5 years. Last night, they showed the before and after pictures of him. He looks like he's on death's door. Did you notice how gaunt he was?
1: Yeah, I mean, I don't know. I mean, if the depending on where what system they put him into, I mean, why doesn't America go get him?
0: Well, we did. Well, that's the point. Gilman landed at Joint Base Andrews last night. Trump said, I'm proud to announce American citizen Robert Gilman, former U.S. United States Marine, is coming home. Just spoke to him. He wants a cheeseburger. I'm just saying, man. He didn't look well. So the macro, the big picture is Trump is clearly still communicating with Putin, right? Well, what does that have to do with the Ukrainian war? I mean,
1: well, because I mean, first of all, this is the problem I have with that entire situation. Okay, so Putin's the bad guy. Oh, he's such the bad guy, bad guy, bad guy. Then why did you lift the sanctions on his oil? He's allowed to sell oil on the open market at the going rate. If he's such the bad guy, why are you doing this?
0: I can't confirm or deny that they lifted those sanctions on Russia. Where did you hear that?
1: Oh, God, this was right when Iran started, the war in Iran. I think it was about a month later. Trump lifted the sanctions.
0: Oh, man, if anybody can confirm or deny that, I'm suspicious of you, Mr. Federal Reserve.
1: I mean, I know they lifted the sanctions on Iran, but they put them back on.
0: All right. Yeah, well, there's always gamesmanship. Hey, I got to go, man. Take care.
1: All right, John.
0: We'll be right back after this.
2: 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This is State Representative Heidi Workman wishing you a happy America 250th.
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0: And you're on the air. Good morning.
4: Good morning, Coach.
0: What's up?
4: Hold on a second. Make an adjustment here. He's wrong about the Russian oil.
0: I thought so.
4: I believe I read one of my sources. I sound like some brief.
0: My sources tell me in northern Portage County that.
4: according to what was in the Daily Mail, I believe, Putin has said, you go after our. He has those tankers that are. I don't know. They're
0: the ghost ships? Yeah, right?
4: Yeah. Mm-hmm. He says, if you attack our ships, we're gonna start sending missiles onto your tankers. That was some latest break. I didn't look at it. I just saw headlines. The other thing yesterday, a guy called out, about privacy. Well, there is privacy to a certain degree, but you have to spend some time. Don't use some of these websites. In other words, everybody uses Twitter and all these companies track you now, and they're known for tracking. In fact, there's this the story in one of the hacker things that I read. Now they're saying what Meta's doing, they're paying people to cause like what they call rage bait. They post people with Nazi uniforms and they get everybody up in an uproar.
0: Okay. If you're listening, I was just sitting here listening. You could call back. Okay. What do you guys want to talk about? Seriously, you guys, come on. It's got to be something you want to talk about. I know. I'm as bored with this stuff as you are. Data centers and flock cameras. Two weeks from today. South Dakota. Thank God. It's been a long year so far. I don't know. I don't know what to tell you. I didn't get one phone call with Mike DeWine's op-ed to the New York Times saying, we need immigrants in Ohio. Basically what Federal Reserve said. We need immigrants in Ohio because we are losing population in Ohio. We're not having enough babies. Like, well, lower the tax rate. People won't move out. Trump flew out a NATO summit. Man, they're making all kinds of hay. For one reason or another, the lefties went crazy. From the Washington Post, the New York Times, to CNN, to MS Now. Trump flew out of last month's NATO summit in Ankara, Turkey. He got on the airplane, and then he got off in the food delivery thingy and went to another airplane. Oh, well, if there was danger to the media on Air Force One, why'd they leave the media on Air Force One? I'm like, well, would you really be? All right. Summer heat is turned up. And so are the great deals at Spanky's Flooring Outlet during the annual sizzling summer of savings at Spanky's. 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
3: Hi, Johnny.
0: Hey.
3: Do you realize it's the middle of August already? How much of the stuff that you have to get done have you actually gotten done this summer?
0: What?
3: Oh, fixing this, painting that, getting this.
0: Well,
3: you need it.
0: I have. I'm about 90% what I needed to do. Matter of fact, tomorrow, Thursday, sunny in 84. My hope is, my goal was, by the time I go on vacation, I wanted to have the summer stuff done, painting this. I got to paint that. I got to do a little bit of this. And I got my French doors installed. Remember, I told you about that. The Scott Farkas affairs, it became known.
3: Is that like the French mistake?
0: Push out your hips. Push out your hip. To your hip. Now you're doing the French. It was a French mistake because Jillian, my daughter and her boyfriend and I, I'm like, oh, we can put this door in. The thing weighed 4,000 pounds, and I was trying to put a square door in a. But I found a guy in a group. They were two Ukrainians and their 15-year-old son, and he was the interpreter. Did I tell you that whole story?
3: No.
0: So anyhow, Sunday afternoon, I'm like, oh my God. So I went to Thumbtack. You ever heard of it?
3: Thumbtack?
0: Yeah, it's a thing on the internet. There's this thing called the internet and the phone. You probably haven't heard of it. And I just put in a handyman. And I put a general description. And I took pictures of it and uploaded it. Okay. And I'm like, I want this door installed squarely. And I started getting texts from this group, this guy. And I'm like, could you call me? And he goes, no, I'm in church. But I'm, you know, he's sitting there. And the next day, two guys, probably in their 40s from Ukraine. And, you know, Cleveland has a big Ukrainian population.
3: Yeah.
0: But they don't speak a lick of English. It's the dad and the uncle, their brothers, and their 15-year-old son is bilingual, and I'm communicating between them and Google Translate. And they got it. So they got it put in, and boom, $1,500, boom, done, right?
3: How many hundred bucks, you said?
0: 1,500 to put the door in? What?
3: Was it worth it?
0: Are you kidding me? Yes.
3: Okay. If you get your money's worth, that's one.
0: Well, then he goes, so then the dad said he started using his foot outside the door, and he goes, the only word I understood was concrete. Okay. He's like, you should put concrete here. And I'm like, okay, how much? He goes, they're going back and forth, and a kid said, 600. I'm like, all in? And he's like, yeah, when can you do it? We'll be back tomorrow. So tomorrow, the next day, I come back. So, yeah, but, yeah, so now what that means is I got to paint. The door was wider, and they had to put a wooden thing in. I got to paint that, and I got to do this, and I got to paint, and put another coat on the. So I'm almost done.
3: So French doors opening to the outside, not French doors going from one room to another.
0: No, an exterior door going out. Yeah.
3: All right. Well, that's a different story.
0: But it's in the basement, so because I wanted to put smaller ones in, but in the future, if I had to put, you know, washer and dryer or a furnace or hot water tank, or, you know, I'm on well water. You know what I mean? So I had to have the doors that in a pinch could open up to 72 inches.
3: Swallow anything you wanted to bring in the house.
0: Right. You know, like one of your ex-girlfriends.
3: Hey.
0: Beep. Beep.
3: There's so many things
0: beep,
3: I can say to you, like, get to back.
0: Bill, your girlfriend's here. She's backing up. Beep. Beep.
3: So big, she had a license plate on it.
0: What's going on?
3: Well, the reason why I ask is, you know, this house is wood. And it's the other day we had that wee storm with the tiny little ice pellet saying, I could have just as easily been a golf ball or a softball. You know, and you don't have done what you want done. And it just seems like, I don't know. I actually have some money, but I can't find anybody that wants to do stuff.
0: Go to that Thumbtack thingy. I used to go Angie, but for like just little jobs like that. Because my, you know, here's the thing. I've got, at one point when I had a dozen houses, I had roofers, siding, plumbers, electricians, carpet. My carpet guy I met at Spanky. Spanky himself, the late, great Spanky.
3: Yeah.
0: Okay. I went out and I went in there kind of hat in hand and I'm like, I need two rooms of carpet, just some very, you know, basic stuff. He goes, well, how big are the rooms, John? And I'm like, so I started pacing them off like my feet because I didn't even. And Spanky's there with his dog, you know. And he goes, I'm like, look, my foot's. Well, you know, my foot's like 14, whatever, you know, I walked him up and he started cracking up and I'm like, and I need one of those kicking. Have you ever kicked in carpet with a knee kicker thingy? The answer is no. If you've either done it or you're not, you'll never do it again. So the answer is no, you've never done it. He goes, well, I could lend you one of those knee kicker hoopties, the stretcher thingies. You got to put the bead around the room and whatever. And he goes, do this. Go out and get very specific measurements. You know what I mean? And I'll cut it. I'll cut it. You know, they got the floor cutter thingy there, whatever. And he did. And I went in and I came back and I'm like, there's a lot of things I can do, but knee kicking carpet isn't one of them. And he goes, well, I got a couple guys that come in here. Here's their cell phone. And I called him. And that guy, I used to have a guy. Remember that? I got a guy for that, right?
3: I got a guy. All my guys are as gray-headed and as old and feeble as I am.
0: Americans will not do the work. Okay? The example of my French doors. These guys came in from the Ukraine. They're political, you know, whatevers. They came over, whatever. They got family. And, you know, I don't know if you know anything about the Near East, the Lower East Side of Cleveland and the West Side. They've got a big. I learned that when I worked at Pearl West 130th out Southland Shopping Center. Two of the ladies I worked with were the Christian Ukrainians, okay? And because that's when Bill Clinton was doing that whole thing. Remember the wag the dog stuff? And he was. You had the Christians and you had the Islamic, you know, that's been going on since the Crusades, but that was going on under Bill Clinton. And I got a baptism about that, you know, about Ukraine and all that. But so I don't know, trying to find, you know, Americans that'll, well, I might be able to get to that in a month or 2 months, you know. So.
3: My buddy, he's out in California. He's well healed. He actually made his own millions, all right? One of those type of guys. And he is learning how to speak Spanish so he does not get duped when he has somebody do work.
0: That's why I minored in Spanish at Akron U 40 years ago.
3: So
0: I saw that coming. Do I need Chem 2 and Calc 2? No, I need to be bilingual because that was when they were trying to get Reagan. Remember Reagan was so mad. He goes, look, I'm going to give these guys 3 million people here amnesty, but we're never doing it again. Remember that? And I'm like, well, but I don't speak of the Ukraine.
3: Well,
0: but Google does. Google Translate works pretty well, actually.
3: And he's used that before in his dealings. But out there, he says the Americans, Anglos, when they show up, you know, he lives in a well-heeled part of California in the desert.
0: Richard Pryor, 50 years ago, goes, what's the contractor come up and know it's my house? I don't care what it is. Now, this was 50 years ago when $500 was $500. He had a whole 5 minute about contractors in California. Everything's $500. I ain't told you what it is yet, Richard would say. I don't care. We're starting at $500 because you're rich.
3: It's $1,000 now.
0: Well, whatever. Yeah.
3: And then when, you know, my buddy, he's an Ohioan. So when somebody says something extremely stupid, he scoffs. And they go, okay, well, what about, well, we could, well. And then finally, the reason why he's a millionaire is because he reads, learns, and understands things that need to be done. So he doesn't get duped. and he wanted to have a wood floor put down. And he ended up doing it himself. You think knocking carpet out to the tack rail is hard. Try figuring out how to get the design right. And he used regular wood. He didn't use gray plastic or whatever, you know, is a cool thing. And he says, I'll never do that again. But it's the idea that it's more of when you're by yourself, like me.
0: That was the whole thing. That door, I got it delivered, okay, you know. And they were texting me, where do you want it? And I sent them a picture where to put it and everything. So the door is there, okay.
3: Yeah.
0: And so now I got a double door, fiberglass, exterior door. Yeah, and you're not going to believe this. Do you know those ratchets, you ratchet stuff down in the back of your pickup?
3: Yeah.
0: I got two of them. Now, listen, I as God is my witness, okay, my mom and my dad would be so proud. I still have the kitchen table that Dad bought in the 60s, okay, and it weighs 400 pounds, and it literally will stretch out to 15 feet. It's got four of those leaves to put in it, right?
3: Okay. Built in, or you have to lay the leaves in?
0: You got to lay them in. You can take them out. So it expands. You know what I'm talking about?
3: Hey, gotcha.
0: Okay.
3: Gotcha.
0: All right. It weighs 800 pounds. So it is right up because the base, these doors, the basement opens out to the lake. Okay. And it's an old door where you used to be able to park maybe a Model A or a boat, but you couldn't get a modern car in it. But the doors last winter was it. I'm like, man, I literally went down the basement and the wind coming out of the north was so bad I had snow in the basement. I'm like, well, that's a problem, right? You know what I mean? Anyhow, so I went upstairs, opened the kitchen window, put it around that table that's 60 years old, and I had it rigged up so that it was through the door to hold it up so I could get it. If I could just have gotten it square, I got a nail gun. I could have went, bum, bum, bum, bum, bum, bum, bum, bum, bum, bum, bum, bum, bum, and I just couldn't get the damn thing square. Anyhow.
3: And you're doing all this by yourself?
0: Yeah, on a Sunday.
3: That's when you miss your kid.
0: That's where I'm like, no wonder my son wanted to be 900 miles away, because Dad's always putting him to work. I'm talking with Bill McClellan, General Manager of WeatherSeal Home Services. 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

0: Well, mercifully, the first 2 hours are behind me. Get some lunch and try to find something other than we've been talking about. I don't know. I know how you feel. It's the same way. 82 degrees, 30% chance of rain now. They've reduced it. 30% chance of rain overnight, 66. Partly sunny, high of 84, light and variable wind tomorrow. Friday, 84 degrees. Saturday, sunny and 84 for the preseason Browns game. It's 12 o'clock on the Talk of Akron, WNIR.
1: From ABC News, I'm Michelle Franzen. A day after Luigi Mangione appeared at his final pretrial state hearing before the murder trial of United Healthcare CEO begins, defense attorneys and prosecutors are expected to discuss a possible plea deal in his federal case.
2: Friday's conference comes 2 months after sources said Mangione's lawyers and federal prosecutors had discussions about a plea deal, but no agreement was reached back in June. If Mangione does end up pleading guilty to federal charges, state prosecutors have said they're prepared to lobby the federal judge presiding over the case for a stiff sentence. However, defense lawyers could argue that the state case should be thrown out over concerns about double jeopardy. Mangione has pleaded not guilty in both federal and state cases. He's scheduled to go to trial in his state case on September 8th. Peter Haralambos, ABC News, New York.
1: Ongoing hostilities with Iran and the U.S. keeping the pressure on Americans when it comes to prices for goods. Inflation cooled slightly by 0.1 percentage point from June to July. ABC's Elizabeth Schulze says it was not enough to reverse high prices in many sectors, including groceries, transportations, and services.
3: This is pretty much in line with expectations. That 3.4% inflation rate is about where analysts thought it would be when you look at kind of across the board prices in the economy. It is not, it's a good thing that we don't see that number going up, that inflation isn't accelerating, but it is still above where the Federal Reserve and overall households want inflation to be.
1: In Colombia, rescue efforts continuing 3 days after a massive earthquake rattled the Choco region, killing at least 240 people. The city of Cali, one of the hardest hit, where dozens of buildings collapsed. Officials say more than 200 people are trapped, thousands of others still listed as missing. Major hoops news. Multiple sources tell ESPN the Los Angeles Lakers are being sold to American businessmen Josh Kushner and Bob Iger for over $12.5 billion, a record-breaking price. 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
4: These statements have not been evaluated by the FDA. This product is not intended to diagnose, treat, cure, or prevent any disease.
1: A major university is making big changes to its grading protocol for some incoming freshmen. ABC's Hannah Vital has details.
8: Beginning next fall, instead of getting an A, B, C, or D, some first semester freshmen at the University of Michigan will get only a pass or no credit. And neither designation will count toward their GPA. The university says this will allow students to explore a subject that may not come easily to them or take a course in a new field without the fear that a low grade may have long-term consequences. The school says the goal is to help students start strong and curb the mental health crisis unfolding among college-aged individuals.
1: The pilot program applies to students enrolled in the College of Literature, Science, and the Arts. New York City officials are touting public safety efforts through the first half of 2026, claiming the past 7 months have been the safest in recorded history. They say new strategies allowed the removal of more than 3,000 guns off streets. New York's Attorney General Letitia James praising the NYPD.
9: Every illegal gun on our streets has the potential to shatter a family, devastate a neighborhood, and change lives forever. And that is why announcements like this matter.
1: Officials say major crime is down nearly 7% citywide. Tonight's Powerball jackpot is up to $1 billion plus. That's the game's eighth largest grand prize ever and the largest lottery jackpot offered so far this year in the U.S. Michelle Franzen, ABC News.
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14: 12:06 right now. We do have a chance of some showers and thunderstorms later on this afternoon. Keep it right here for the very latest weather information. Some of those storms could be severe. Good afternoon. I'm Phil Ferguson.
15: And I'm Kim Maxwell. And this news is brought to you by the Streetsboro Flea Market in the Streetsboro Plaza on Route 303, just off Route 14. Right now, they are having a huge recliner sale. 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Always a new treat, Frank's Place, Akron's best neighborhood bar, serving great food for over 33 years. An attorney representing the man accused of shooting and killing North Royalton Building Commissioner entered a not guilty plea, and a judge ruled the 69-year-old suspect will remain in jail without bond. A Cuyahoga County grand jury indicted Edward Bisettia on several charges, including aggravated murder. He is accused of driving to the North Royalton Service Center on July 24th, walking into the building, approaching 52-year-old David Smerick with a Glock 43 firearm and shot him multiple times. He then allegedly placed the gun on the counter, walked outside the building where he was apprehended by police officers at the scene of the crime. Smerick was pronounced dead at the scene. Records indicated that Smerick issued Bisettia a citation on July 20th for the condition of his property just days before the shooting.
14: Well, 16 inmates hospitalized following a lightning strike. It happened at the Grafton Correctional Institution yesterday. The Ohio Department of Rehabilitation and Correction says it happened Tuesday evening. And according to officials, the group was returning from a meal, going outside from building to building when lightning struck. Those injured were taken to an outside hospital, with one inmate being airlifted from the scene. We have learned now late this morning seven of those inmates remain hospitalized at this time.
15: A 60-year-old man was killed in a single car crash on Interstate 77 South in Tuscarawas County Tuesday evening. According to the Ohio State Highway Patrol, Michael Carr of Newcomerstown was driving a vehicle that was pulling a trailer on I-77 in Jefferson Township when he crashed just before 5 p.m. Troopers say his vehicle went off the highway, struck an embankment. Carr was pronounced dead at the scene. He was the sole occupant in the vehicle.
14: But don't be alarmed if you see police near Vantage Point, 2597 East Aurora Road in Twinsburg today. There's a planned Metro SWAT training event, so there will be SWAT officers in gear, also SWAT vehicles present. That according to a Twinsburg Police Department Facebook post. Officers from Summit and Portage counties are part of Metro SWAT. Officers working through a variety of realistic scenarios to sharpen the life-saving skills they may one day need during an actual emergency. That according to the post. The best time to prepare for a critical incident is long before one ever happens, so don't be alarmed at a planned SWAT training event in Twinsburg today. Remember, you get the local news anytime at WNIR News. More news coming your way in a minute.
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15: 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Catering also available. And this news is also brought to you by the Portage Community Bank, where neighbors or serving neighbors is more than just a slogan. Summit County Prosecutor Elliot Kokovich has sentenced Gregory Demas, 45, of Akron, to 14 to 17 and a half years in prison. In May, Demas pleaded guilty to 8 counts of pandering sexually oriented matter involving minor or impaired person, each a second-degree felony. Demas has also been designated as a Tier 2 sex offender, which requires him to register every 180 days with the local sheriff for 25 years when he is released from prison. In February of 2024, the Akron police officers were notified Demas was possessing and sharing child sexual abuse material. After further investigation, authorities found thousands of explicit images and hundreds of videos of child sexual abuse material on an electronic device belonging to Demas.
14: Well, I talked about that crash earlier this morning, caused a major backup on I-77 near Belden Village. According to the Ohio Department of Transportation, once again, that happened around 6 a.m. I-77 North near Belden Village Street. Crews were able to quickly clear that crash, but quite a backup for a while. Not clear what caused the accident, and not sure yet whether or not major injuries, or has not been a report on that as of noon today.
15: The American Academy of Pediatrics urges all children 6 months and older to get the flu vaccine for the 26-27 season. Last year's flu season resulted in the deaths of nearly 200 children. It is noted that about 85% of children who died of the flu were not vaccinated. The AAP recommends children receive the flu vaccine by the end of October for the best protection. President Trump signed an executive order August 10th calling for more vaccine flexibility in research. He called for childhood measles, mumps, and rubella vaccine into 3 shots to be given at separate medical visits. Currently, there are no standalone measles, mumps, or rubella vaccines for routine use in the United States. The AAP said there is no new evidence to justify these guidance changes.
14: Well, for Streetsboro families, junior varsity sports are back this school year, however, coming with a higher price tag. This is in the Streetsboro School District. Students are going to pay $300 each JV sport. And any outstanding school fees have to be paid before they can take part in sports or any school-sponsored clubs. The Booster Club right now raising money to help with the costs, and the district says payment plans are available for parents. The district also announced that freshman teams will not be restored this year.
15: Lotto fever. Catch the fever. Holy Lotto Batman. The estimated jackpot for tonight's Powerball drawing has risen at least $1 billion after no winning tickets were sold for Monday's game. The estimated cash value would be at least $433 million. It's the eighth biggest Powerball prize in history and the largest jackpot of 2026. Powerball tickets cost $2 and played in 45 states, Washington, D.C., and Puerto Rico. The odds of winning the jackpot, just one in 292 million, and Phil, you can't win
14: unless you play. All right, good luck everyone. $2, you can afford that, Kelly. $2. 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Very latest in sports coming up.
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14: 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Hey, the Guardians and the Tigers go at it again tonight. Cleveland lost last night's game 6-4. And that game gets underway at 6:40 tonight. Rubber Ducks crushed the Altoona Curve last night, 16-1. And the two teams go at it again tonight in Altoona at 6. I'll be home soon for a nice home stand. New York Knicks will raise their championship banner on NBA's opening night, October 20th, as they face LeBron James and his debut with the Philadelphia 76ers at 7 p.m. The NBA announced yesterday the Cavaliers' first game will be against LeBron and the Philadelphia 76ers. Now the full NBA schedule will be released tomorrow. CBS Sports President David Burson says he does not have a timeline for a decision about the future of Tony Romo. Romo is on leave from his job as the network's lead NFL analyst following his arrest last month in Wisconsin, suspicion of operating a vehicle while under the influence. Burson spoke to reporters yesterday. He said the decision to place Romo on leave was intended to shift attention toward the games and away from his legal situation. So who's filling in for Tony Romo? That would be J.J. Watt. He does a nice job. He will join play-by-play announcer Jim Nantz and sideline reporter Tracy Wolfson on CBS Sports' lead NFL team during Romo's absence. And we have a poll question for you, WNAR Sports poll. A lot of no's for this one. Any hope the Guardians...

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1: 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Let's hope those numbers stay high. Although U.S. consumer prices ticked up last month, the annual inflation rate eased a bit again in July, the Labor Department reported today. From June to July, consumer prices rose 0.1% in line with forecasters' expectations. Over the year, they were up 3.4%, meaning prices still rose, but at a slower pace than before. After surging since the start of the Iran war, which drove gas prices up, the annual inflation rate fell from 4.2 in May to 3.5% in June. A deceleration in year-over price increases could be good news for consumers struggling with the cost of living. Although their paycheck still may not be keeping up, average hourly earnings for employees on private non-farm payrolls rose just about 3% over the year in July. Most American parents and grandparents believe children today are less equipped to manage money than they were at the same age, despite the explosion of fintech tools, investment apps, and digital banking options available to younger generations. New research from Wealth Enhancement found that 53% of parents and grandparents say today's kids are less ready to handle money, with the gap between availability of tools and actual financial preparedness becoming a core concern for wealth management professionals. Looking at weather, it's looking okay out there. A chance of showers and thunderstorms mainly after 3 today. Chance of precipitation runs about 30%. Tonight, showers and thunderstorms mainly before 11. Chance of rain about 30%. Tomorrow, looking a lot better. Partly sunny with a high near 84. For your news, weather, and traffic, I'm Kim Maxwell for WNIR.
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2: Good afternoon. You're on the air. Thank you for calling WNIR.
3: Hey, John.
2: Hey.
3: Hold on. I'm trying to get you off speaker.
2: Our poll question, are data centers good or bad for Ohio? All right.
3: I'm here.
2: Okay, what's up?
3: Since you asked that question, I mean, I really pretty much think that everybody's getting carried away with this. I mean, if we want to try and compete with China, which we're leading in industry right now, but I mean, you know, I think a lot of people are ignorant and don't really realize what, you know, they're just worried about electricity and water and neighborhoods. But besides that, the reason why I called earlier, you wanted to change the subject on things, right?
2: What do you want to talk about? Go right ahead, please.
3: You were talking yesterday about this losing 7 seconds for gravity or something.
2: The urban legend is today there's a eclipse. Is that today? The eclipse coming in. The urban legend is that the Earth will have 7 seconds of no gravity.
3: So that already happened yesterday or last night? Or
2: it's not happening. It's just a hoax.
3: Oh, okay. All right. Well, I kind of seen something earlier, and I was like, yeah, well. I didn't know.
2: What does you seen something mean? On the internet, you watch somebody floating by you like a lady on a bicycle, like the Wicked Witch of the West? What do you mean you seen something?
3: She flew right over my property down here in East Canyon. Yeah, right over there on a bicycle. No.
2: Well, what did you see?
3: Well, I didn't see anything.
2: What did you read?
3: What I read was, they said, well, I guess the 7 seconds of gravity didn't come by, thank God, or something like that, which is a hoax, you know, like you said.
2: The Earth will not lose gravity, with a viral rumor claiming the secret $89 billion NASA initiative called Project Anchor proves Earth will experience a 7-second gravity blackout is entirely false. Gravity is an unbreakable fundamental force tied to the planet's total mass. Most users on Space Hipsters, whatever that is, agree the viral claims are complete hoax. Explore the breakdown, blah, blah, blah. It was supposed to be, today? I don't know.
3: Well, I think so, because, you know, they, whatever that Facebook post was, you know, said, well, thank goodness that, you know, it didn't happen. But that was just, you know. What I also wanted to talk about was, and, you know, this is your topic that you know, you're getting bored and tired
2: No,
3: with.
2: Go right ahead. Yeah. Please, just talk. Don't hedge. Just go. You can talk about whatever you want. You called.
3: Yeah. Down here in East Canton, we got these flock cameras that they just set in. You got three of them coming out of our, you know, right on 30, come out of Trump, you know what I mean, heading in East Canton, you know.
2: Who owns them?
3: Don't know. Have no clue.
2: They're on, if they're on State Route 30 at where Trump Road comes in?
3: Yeah, as soon as you come.
2: Are they on 30 or Trump Road?
3: No, they're on they're on Tuscarora's coming into East Canton.
2: Oh, they're on Tusk. Okay.
3: Heading towards the high school, yeah. Heading towards the high school, you know, where Mags and everybody.
2: Yeah.
3: So, coming right in there, and then they got one coming out of 30 heading down west or heading east, and they got one coming in from Louisville on 44 heading south. So they got three of them. So those, now these ones, I've been hearing a lot of your people, these ones are actually sending tickets to speeding tickets because you got to slow down in 35. they're sending speeding tickets to people that, you know, they read your plate and then they send it in the mail. Now, my girlfriend got, you know, about, I don't know, 2 months ago, she wasn't paying attention. They sent her a warning. But from what I'm hearing a lot of, and I don't know if you know who Jordan Miller is. He's a guy down here in Stark County who's doing a lot of reporting and this and that.
2: No.
3: He's been kind of on it. But, you know, they're not only reading your plate and can see who's coming and going, they're actually sending the village of East Canton is actually sending, $140, pay this by a certain time type of thing. So I don't know if that's happening in other areas that your callers call on, but it's happening down here. It's kind of weird.
2: Well, what we've had in the last 3 or 4 months about this is the Flock cameras do not issue tickets, they say. They're just to help police with the license plate reader. The topic today is they're using this Leonardo software that actually can read RFID chips and your Bluetooth and your phone without a... That's a little different. But
3: sure,
2: East Canton must own these because these are cop in the box. These are speed cameras for tickets. That's different. What do they look like? Do they have a sign up identifying them as speed cameras?
3: For sure. Yeah,
2: they have signs up, right?
3: Before you even get to the camera system, they have a sign up.
2: Right. That's a different breed. That's a different, breed of cat.
3: Okay. Yeah. Yeah. Okay. I was wondering about that because I haven't been up to any other, areas in Akron or wherever.
2: Well, yeah, you've got that ankle bracelet. You're not allowed to leave by East Canton without police authority. I know why you're not going in.
3: Listen, dude, I just took that thing off 3 days ago, okay?
2: You know, a good pair of...
3: I'm down at Daytona Beach right now.
2: What's going on at Daytona? It's not bike week, is it?
3: No, thank God the kids left, so we got the kids down here.
2: So 30 Tusk, and 44. Yeah, that must be north, south, east, and west, East Canton proper running those, probably.
3: Sure, yeah.
2: But she got a warning. That was very magnanimous of them.
3: Well,
2: warning.
3: Yeah, the first one. But from what I'm seeing a lot of on Facebook, and it's been kind of a hot topic in here in the little village, is people are getting $150 tickets because they didn't slow down. So let's just say if you're coming... If you're driving south from on 44 from Lewisville,
2: yeah,
3: you're coming in before it's a 55 to then it goes to 35 real quick.
2: There's a Catholic cemetery south there on 44. The old Menage Swim is that slows down as a choke point there.
3: Yeah, well, that's further north a little bit.
2: Oh, that's even further north of that. Okay.
3: Well, Menage's, that's all Lewisville.
2: That's Lewisville 44 proper. Okay, so I'm too far north, so I got to go. I got to visualize south of that.
3: About another 2 miles, before you start coming into
2: where? What? I don't even know East Canton's boundaries.
3: Well,
2: the city proper.
3: Well, it's a village.
2: Are they? Well, village, but still, they do have some home rule authority to put these up versus a township, is my point. Now, are these near schools at all? Middle, elementary, high schools, anywhere?
3: Well, a few years ago, we took and we put, we tore down our schools and we consolidated K through 12 into one school. And they are probably, I would say, maybe 1/4 mile from there, the Lewisville one coming in.
2: Got
3: They're all within a quarter, maybe even less than that.
2: Okay, all right.
3: Yeah, so they're right there. But, yeah, so it's possible that the village has purchased them, and they're trying to make money off of them.
2: Sure. Yes. Yeah, well,
3: It must be, yeah.
2: They probably read the writing on the wall. Hey, you know what? These guys are getting serious about getting rid of property tax. We better find a new revenue stream.
3: That might be,
2: What's the weather like down in Daytona?
3: Oh, it's 75 and bikini weather.
2: Are you wearing your bikini again?
3: Well, it's a song.
2: Mags is getting a new knee. I saw him at Bruno's child's wedding in July. Mags, hey, Mags, did you get your knee yet? He's getting his bionic knee, Mags.
3: Well, good for him. Yeah. That'd be great.
2: I said, they're putting a $200,000 knee in a 40-cent body. He goes, hey, I've only known him since kindergarten, you know.
3: He was tough on us down here in JV basketball.
2: Oh, yeah, him and
3: he was only here for a cup of coffee.
2: Well, that's where he met Renee, his wife. She was the cheerleader advisor for the Louisville Leopards, maybe?
3: That's how
2: they met. She was the basketball cheerleader, and he's on the sideline. He's like, how you doing? She's like, how you doing? I don't know. They've been married 40 years now.
3: Well, how he got up here?
2: Panger brought him in with Bobby Huggins. Who? He was Pangrazio.
3: Yeah, Joe did. I played there. He's Joe. I played with Dino and Nino, his boys.
2: Right.
3: Still alive. Joe's gone. I played with them all through high school. I graduated in 89. But, Joe.
2: Well, I'm just.
3: That's who brought Mags up here.
2: Well, here's what happened is Mags never burned any furniture. But he didn't stop me from doing it, if you know what I mean. He was such a choir boy, literally a Catholic choir boy. Johnny, are you going to – I'm going to go to Renee's house tonight. I don't want to be around this at all. And I'm like, good idea. Get the hell out, you wet blanket. But
3: he
2: had the phone. We had a landline at Catherine Place. And the only people that called, one time I picked it up, it was Bobby Huggins, because Joe was a scout for Bobby at Akron U, okay? And the other time it was old Joe Panger, you know, Coach Joe, right? The old man.
3: Yeah.
2: And I'm like, Bruno goes, or I answered the phone, Summit County, how do we do that? Summit County coroner, you stab him, we slab him. You know, stupid answering, you know.
3: Sure.
2: This is Coach Joe, Pam. I'm looking for Coach Magnacka. And I'm like, oh, crap. I'm like, hold on a minute. And I'm banging on the floor. Mags, Coach Joe's here. Get down here. And I hear. You know how big Mags was coming down the steps, you know. But... somehow, we didn't need a phone. Nobody called. The only, you know, nobody called. Oh, once in a blue moon, we'd order a pizza with it, you know, but we didn't.
3: Yeah. Well, the thing with Joe, you know, he was a pistol. I mean, he was something else.
2: Oh, you come from Tuscross County, and he went to Philly, Central Catholic, you know, he went. Yeah. But, you know, we had Charlie Huggins in Newcomerstown. Huggins here. Basketball in Dover was ubiquitous, and we were old school. Do you know what I mean? Blocking, picking, rolling. You know, we didn't have the three-point line and all that crap. You know, that three-point line killed the game, and Joe even admitted it. You know, that damn three-point line killed basketball, as far as
3: I'm concerned. That kind of came in our area, right? You know, I mean, right around you, then me.
2: Yeah, exactly.
3: You know,
2: well, I can remember when I hit Akron U, Joey Jakubik. Hi, Joe, if Joe's listening. He, you know, Joe was the Division One. We were Division One, AA, but still Division One. They had just put the three-point line in Old Memorial Stadium at Akron U, which was literally, you know, you get 100 people in there, the place is jammed, you know?
3: Yeah.
2: But Joe had to, you know, Joe came from Mansfield. I think he played for Malabar. But anyhow, his feet were so long, he had to move his feet sideways because his feet would either touch the three-point line or his heel would be out of bounds. So he had to adjust his feet out in the corner there to shoot a three-point. He had the weirdest moves. It was like I described it later. When I watched Joe Furyk golfing, that's what it reminded me watching Joe Jakubik shoot. He did that set shot. He was almost like Larry Bird-ish, you know, flat-footed. And, man, pure swish. Swish, 3 points. That was when Akron U, so that would have been 81 or 82, because I started coming up to Akron because my buddy Joe, my buddy Pete John Peterson. Hi, Pete. He transferred from Dover to Central Howard because he was 6'4", and he had a better chance of getting a basketball scholarship with Central Howard than he did Dover, and he did. He was a fighting Scot, got a full ride at Worcester. But they lived at Fir Hill Towers right there at Akron. So the minute I got my license, where are you going, boy? Terry and I are going to go up and visit John Peterson and his mom, the Methodist minister. Oh, where are you going to stay? So, we're staying at Fir Hill, and my dad grew up in Akron, so it was okay. But yeah, we started going to Akron U games before the 3-point line there at the Memorial Hall, because Pete had a couple guys. If he got there when he was a sophomore, let's say he's a junior, and the kid that was a senior a year ago is now a freshman at Akron U playing basketball, you know. So we went down to the Akron U games way before the 3-point line.
3: Did you ever get a chance to go down with Joe to any of the NS or NCAA boys basketball after?
2: No, we never went to
3: party with Joe and I, or Pangrazio and Magnaca, or whatever. We all partied, you know. We would be going down there, like, say, 91, 92, 93 for, and when St. John's Arena, you know, that was the thing. And the neat thing about Joe Pangrazio, I don't know if you know this, his dad was high up in the NCAA. He was a ref for years.
2: You know, I knew that he was a ref, but I didn't realize that he was, like, quote, high up or whatever. But
3: He just hand us tickets.
2: Just great people. All of them. Just awesome, sure. Man. You're lucky. Yeah, seriously. But
3: I used to live in their house almost. But
2: yeah.
3: Grandpa was amazing. And they did a little bit of other things too, you know.
2: Moving on. WNIR, hello, are you there? Okay. Well, that killed 8 minutes. All right. So I went and got my second stack to try to make it to 3 o'clock. Iran's Trump strategy, dead or alive. Do you believe Donald Trump, the Butler shooter that was in the BlackRock commercial at a Pittsburgh school? That's too random to be a coincidence. You know, the guy they shot it, blew his head off shooting Trump in the ear. Was he funded? Was the Butler shooter funded by Iran? Trump says yes. The op-ed in the Wall Street Journal today, Iran's Trump strategy, dead or alive. That's why the president was smuggled in a catering container. So serious is the threat. Iran has a fatwa on Trump and has forever. President Trump likely knows something about catering, but we doubt he ever thought he'd be smuggled off Air Force One in a catering container to avoid an Iranian threat on his life. Yet that's what happened in July. Officials now say Mr. Trump flew out of Turkey secretly on a military jet. And the ironic thing is, no matter what plane Trump is on as sitting president, every plane, even though it doesn't have tail number 26,000, is Air Force One. So technically it was a military jet, was returned on the original Air Force One after landing. The reporters aboard never knew what was going on. That's why the liberal media and the legacy media has been out of shape. If the threat was so bad to that airplane, why'd you let the media on there? Well, because they're always throwing me under the bus. That's why. The press corps, which had been left on the decoy presidential plane, understandably is up in arms. But the real story is the seriousness of Iran's efforts to kill President Trump. These attempts are longstanding and help to explain why the U.S. is fighting back. The regime doesn't hide its intention. It put up billboards and murals around Tehran of Mr. Trump lying in a coffin, drowning in a sea of blood. The regime's clerics brand Mr. Trump with labels that demand violence under Shiite Islamic jurisprudence, known as a fatwa. One who wars against God. One whose blood must be spilled. Corrupter of the earth and warring infidel. At times, Iran's regime has put a bounty on his head. Two grand ayatollahs issued a fatwa against Trump, reminiscent of the ones against Salman Rushdie, which followed the writer since the 1980s. Rushdie was stabbed nearly to death as a result in 2022. If the regime survives past 2028, it'll follow Mr. Trump as well. As the late Ayatollah Khomeini once put it, death to America means death to Trump. End quote. That's why Trump killed him. In what? When did Trump kill him? In January? February? Only when Iran's regime was speaking to useful idiot Tucker Carlson in 2025, writes the Wall Street Journal, calling Tucker a useful idiot. In 2025, did President Pezeshkian funnily claimed, I can't say hilarious, without challenge, that death to America really means death to killing. I don't know what that means. I have no idea what that is. It's all lost in translation, literally. That would be news to federal law enforcement, which has broken up several murder-for-hire plots by Iran's Revolutionary Guard to target Mr. Trump. In March, a federal jury convicted a Pakistani national on such charges. He admitted to being part of the Islamic Revolutionary Guard Corps, known as the RIGC, for the purpose. In 2024, Qasem Soleimani, who had led a maximum pressure sanctions campaign, was enemy number one. So, anyway, no phone calls on that. Okay. Number two. Conventional wisdom in Washington holds that so-called moderate Democrats who haven't endorsed Bernie Sanders' single-payer health care plan support many coverage options. Mainstream Democrats battling the social Democrats quietly are pushing for single-payer. Enter Ron Wyden. His idea of removing the, quote, firewall between Obamacare and employer-provided health plans would be a big step towards socialized medicine. So, if you vote Democrat in November, whether it's socialist Democrat, oh, by the way, what's the lady up there? Left-wing surge stalls in Wisconsin as Francesca Hong narrowly loses. She lost by 0.4%, which I think they said was about 3,000 votes. But that's the first social Democrat to not win in the recent. Beaten by a moderate Democrat, Milwaukee County's executive David Crowley. So, a white paper on healthcare reform from Oregon's Ron Wyden, ranking Democrat of the Senate Finance Committee, shows that this is false. The report released July 30th mentions the word profit or derivations of profit. This would be healthcare, Luigi Mangione stuff. They mentioned profit 885 times in an 86-page document. The Democrats want to get rid of for-profit insurance companies. Are you for or against that? Do you like your private insurance? You like your doctor? You could keep it. Do you like your coverage? You could keep it. Both lies that Obama sold us. I don't know. Maybe you're in favor of getting rid of these. I mean, look at the top three medical, like United Healthcare, where the guy was killed by Luigi Mangione, allegedly. He was making $20-30 million a year. I mean, all the other companies are publicly traded. Their stock prices trade around $150 a share. Should we get rid of these private healthcare companies? Is really what the Democrats are asking. Bum, bum, bum, bum, bum, bum, bum. Wealth management has a $3 trillion problem. Investors are keeping too much cash. How much cash do you carry in your 401k or your IRA or your broker account? A lot of people, according to this article in the Wall Street Journal, Personal Finance by Miriam Gottfried, who I track. I like the cut of her jib. She gives good examples of what they're trying to sell, if you know what I mean. Advisors are pitching bonds or other investments like T-bills, but many people prefer to keep the cash in a money market fund that can yield 3 or 4%. What they're doing, this is not an atypical in a midterm election year and really before the presidential election. People are keeping their powder dry. They want to keep everything in cash. If you got $1 million making 3 or 4%, right now, they don't know which way. You got a new Federal Reserve head, Kevin Warsh. I can get deep wonky on this stuff if you want to. Since Don Ross retired as an airplane pilot a decade ago, all the financial planners he's spoken to want him to invest in cash. He has 85% of his portfolio in stocks and the rest in money market, yielding 3.62%. Ross looked at historical bear markets, determined that they typically don't last longer than 3 years. He keeps enough of his portfolio in cash to comfortably get himself through that period should there be a, quote, correction in the market. And he has automated sell limit orders you could put in. If my ExxonMobil drops below $100, sell 300 shares, for example. You can do that with your funds. What are you doing about that? Well, you got cash? A lady called in at the 10 o'clock hour. My financial planner thinks I should buy gold and silver. And I'm like, well, you know, you're going to have to do you. I can't give you that kind of advice over the radio. You're going to figure it out on yourself. The problem is financial planners have suggested bond funds, but the 75-year-old said there couldn't be a worse stream of income. At least what he does is he'll take the interest monthly on his cash. He's among the investors giving headaches to many money managers who want them to part with their cash and buy commission-based products. Individual investors are sitting on a mountain of it. There is over $3 trillion in retail money market funds hovering at a record high. According to the Investment Company Institute, that doesn't include trillions of institutional dollars sitting in money market funds like Warren Buffett, Berkshire Hathaway. Hey, cash is king. Assets flooded into these funds in 2022 when Federal Reserve ended its policy of near zero interest rates. Money market yields rose above 5%. I mean, for example, ExxonMobil, I got a little bit of that in my IRA. They emailed me a quarterly statement. I think they said EBIT, income before interest, taxes. I think the yield on Exxon, even with all the oil and everything, I think it was about 4% yield. So 5% guaranteed is better than 4% at risk with oil and gas going up and down and up and down and yo-yo and yo-yo. Now wealth and asset managers eager to prove their worth in many cases earn more fees. They try to persuade investments to put it to work.
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2: if you thought the Strait of Hormuz was bad, don't look now, but the Black Sea is next. War is squeezing another global choke point, the Black Sea. Russia's ramping up attacks on grain shipments while Ukraine, you got to remember, the Ukraine generally is the breadbasket of Europe. Sort of like our great Midwest. Fruited plains out there. So Russia's going after the grain shipments while Ukraine is striking oil tankers, putting global markets on edge. No wonder everybody's got their money in cash. You never know which way is what's going to fall. Russian drones and missiles have struck 43 vessels since June 20th. And don't look now. We're coming on June, July, August. We're coming. I mean, we're talking about 7 weeks, 43 vessels. You do the math. Killing 21 people and targeting global food markets. Now, the one, number one driver of inflation in food markets are cost of oil and gas and diesel and farm fuel, red stick diesel. So once you do get the stuff sold at market and you're trying to ship it somewhere, Russia's killing the guys on the ships. Attacks by Russia and Ukraine on ships to the port infrastructure of the Black Sea are threatening to halt commerce across the vital sea corridor that feeds much of Europe.
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2: Phil Ferguson told me at lunchtime, he said, Couch, did you see? I saw gas at $4.50 a gallon between Cuyahoga Falls and... Is gasoline really $4.50 a gallon? Meanwhile, in Madison, Wisconsin, a moderate Democrat, David Crowley, has won the Wisconsin primary for governor. He's the Milwaukee County Executive, defeated Democratic Socialist Francesca Hong, H-A-O-N-G. Crowley is vying to become Wisconsin's first black governor. He pitched himself as the candidate best positioned to win in November against U.S. Rep. Tom Tiffany, a Republican who has got Trump's endorsement. So shaping up in Madison, I can see Trump making a lot of trips to Wisconsin. Probably here this fall. Supporters of Hong's and other in a four-person field faulted Crowley for getting back in the race after he had quit early in July. Crowley locked up his backing of more mainstream Democrats. So this might be the first stopgap in the socialism taking over the Midwest like it did in Michigan.
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2: L.A. Lakers, breaking this hour, sold to Bob Iger of Disney fame, and Joshua Kushner, I think that's Jared's brother. Is Jared and Joshua, are they twins? That's married to Ivanka's husband, right? A record-setting $12.5 billion. 1 year, I think, did this say that they're being sold again? Only 14 months ago, the guy sold it for $10 billion. They won a national championship and went up $2.5 billion. It's 1 o'clock. Kim's next with the news on the Talk of Akron, WNIR, Kent Akron. Here's ABC.
12: From ABC News, I'm Michelle Franzen. In the closely watched primary race for Minnesota's governor, ABC News projecting that Minnesota's Republican State House Speaker Lisa DeMuth will win the Republican nomination, defeating Trump's endorsed candidate Mike Lindell. He's the former CEO of MyPillow and a controversial figure. Lindell rose to political prominence as a major voice against the 2020 election results and says he will wait to see the numbers before accepting the results in this race, suggesting, though, he's prepared to support DeMuth if they don't go his way.
13: If we don't find anything, then obviously I will get behind our party and give them every idea and every plan we had to move our state forward to get rid of the evil leadership we have now in this state.
12: Affordability remaining a hot-button issue for the primaries and midterm elections. According to the latest numbers from the government, inflation cooled slightly, dipping 1/10 a percentage point from June to July. ABC's Elizabeth Schulze says Americans, though, are still not getting much relief when it comes to food costs, transportation, and services.
14: When you kind of dig into the details here, there are still a big impact from higher oil prices showing up with the price of gas, which is up more than 20% over the past year. You see it trickling into airfares, also up more than 20%. You do see those kind of ripple effects of higher oil prices to transportation services.
12: We're learning more about the security measures taken during President Trump's trip to Turkey last month, where he snuck onto a different plane. Here's ABC's Jonathan Carl.
15: The New York Times reports that U.S. officials feared the Iranians had information on Trump's whereabouts in Turkey and that they could target his plane with a surface-to-air missile. As President Trump was moved to another plane in a catering truck, the traveling press and most of his staff remained on the now decoy Air Force One, including Treasury Secretary Scott Bessent and Secretary of State Marco Rubio.
12: You're listening to ABC News.
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12: Sources are telling ABC News a possible plea deal in Luigi Mangione's federal case may still be in play. Mangione is charged in the fatal shooting of UnitedHealthcare CEO Brian Thompson outside a New York City hotel in 2024. A Friday conference between defense attorneys and federal prosecutors could include talks of a possible change in plea. Mangione also facing a state trial. A judge yesterday ruling jury members in the state case will remain anonymous for protection. ABC News legal contributor Brian Buckmeyer explains why.
17: It's a lot more than just a homicide case. It has other implications that people have jumped in and have a conversation about this case, especially around the healthcare system. People are pro and for his actions, and I don't think you want that scrutiny levied upon the jurors who don't deserve that.
12: Jury selection in the state trial begins September 8th. In Arkansas, a slithering discovery inside a high school football player's helmet.
18: It happened during practice at Maumelle High School right outside Little Rock. The player felt something weird in his headgear during warm-ups last week and brought his helmet to one of the assistant coaches. Inside, behind some padding, there was a slithering 2-foot-long cottonmouth, one of the most venomous snakes in North America. Animal control had to submerge the helmet in water to get it to come out. The player grabbed another helmet and continued practice. Sherry Preston, ABC News.
12: If you're feeling lucky, the jackpot for the Powerball lottery, now up to $1 billion. The next drawing is tonight. Michelle Franzen, ABC News.
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23: 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Frank's Place, Akron's best neighborhood bar, serving great food for over 33 years. We do have severe storms in the greater Akron area today, or the threat of severe storms. Some storms could produce wind gusts up to 60 miles per hour, large hail, and heavy rain. The chance of showers and storms will continue through tomorrow and possibly into Friday. You can stay tuned to WNIR for the latest in weather updates. The driver accused of killing a 3-year-old girl who died after being struck by a car while eating outside with family members at a Beechwood restaurant was arraigned in Cuyahoga County Court of Common Pleas earlier today. The accident happened around 1:30 p.m. June 21st at City Barbecue at the Pavilion Shopping Center. Jasmine McFadden, 18, of Euclid, pleaded not guilty to the charges of aggravated vehicular homicide and negligent assault, and her bond was continued at $100,000. Beechwood police said McFadden was driving through the parking lot of the shopping center when she left the road, crossed a curb, and entered the outdoor dining area of City Barbecue. The vehicle then crashed into the little girl. After the accident, the child was rushed to the Cleveland Clinic, Hillcrest Hospital, where she later died from injuries. Jasmine's father, Kenneth McFadden, a standout basketball player at Cleveland State, also pleaded not guilty to charges of obstructing official business and wrongful entrustment. He said he was the driver of the car when, in fact, it was Jasmine McFadden. He is given $10,000 on bond. Both are due back in court on August 19th for a pretrial. 16 inmates were hospitalized following a lightning strike at the Grafton Correctional Institution. The Ohio Department of Rehabilitation and Corrections says it happened Tuesday evening. According to officials, the group was returning from a meal and going outside from building to building when lightning struck. Those injured were taken to an outside hospital, with one inmate being airlifted from the scene. For Streetsboro families, junior varsity sports are back this school year, but coming with a higher price tag. Students will now pay $300 for each JV sport, and any outstanding school fees have to be paid before they can take part in sports or any school-sponsored clubs. The Booster Club is raising money to help with costs, and the district says payment plans are available. The district has announced that freshman teams will not be restored this year. I'll be back with weather and traffic in just a moment.
0: And Doug.
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23: Okay, as we already mentioned, there is a threat of severe storm for the Akron area today. We'll keep you updated as the day wears on. We do have a possible chance of thunderstorms coming in at about 30%. Looking better tomorrow, partly sunny with a high near 84. Even looking better on Friday, another high near 85. For your news, traffic, and weather, I'm Kim Maxwell for WNIR, the Talk of Akron.
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28: Not to steal a semi-quote from the great Joe Namath, but I don't care about politics. I just want to watch the football.
2: Right.
28: remember when he was drunk that night on Monday Night Football?
2: Hi, Susie Colbert. How are you, Susie?
28: Yeah, brother, we got one more sleep before we can get to the NFL. I know it's preseason, but I just need something to get me off.
2: It doesn't kick off until, like, what, September, right?
28: September 6th is my NFL fantasy draft, and then the first game is the 9th. I think it's in Australia.
2: All right, hold on a minute. 2026, that's this year, right? Okay. NFL regular season starts Wednesday.
28: Yeah. Wednesday, Thursday.
2: Wednesday, September 9th with a kickoff game featuring the Seattle Seahawks hosting the New England Patriots at Lumen Field.
28: I think that's in Australia.
2: Regular season opener is, what are you talking about somewhere in Australia?
28: I thought the very first regular season on that first night was in Australia.
2: Where's Lumen Field? Is that in Australia?
28: I don't know. I don't know that. I thought it was the Rams were facing off against somebody in Australia, but anyhow. So I couldn't get in yesterday. I think it was yesterday you brought up the topic about Mr. DeWine and his saying how people aren't having babies, so we got to keep the Haitians here.
2: He wrote an op-ed in the New York Times.
28: Not shocked. I mean, he's
2: dare deport our Haitians from Springfield where I brought them in, you know. We need them. They pay Social Security. They work where the Ohioans don't, I guess. I don't know what he was saying.
28: Since I'm thinking to myself, driving around, I'm thinking, okay, he's got to have some kind of hidden agenda here. So I was looking at the Ohio census, The next census isn't till 2030. So I got like, huh, I wonder if these immigrants are considered in the Ohio census, which fluctuates how many House representatives you have. And they do include them. I did not know that, so I learned something.
2: Well, they do, because that was one of the things Trump wanted to redo the census or do an update to not have. When that was part of the 14th Amendment, the birthright citizenship stuff. Yeah.
28: Mm-hmm. Okay. So
2: Thursday, September 10th, the next day, okay, the 49ers and the Rams are in Melbourne, Australia on Netflix.
28: The old Netflix. The NFL is as bad as NASCAR now. I don't know.
2: Well, that's why did you see the crash on Netflix about the young lady killing her, allegedly her boyfriend's in the appellate court and all that stuff up there in Cleveland from 5 or 6 years ago?
28: No, I heard
2: Kim, talk. Kim had told me about it and I watched it, but that's, I'm like, she goes, you on Netflix? I said, 6 months out of the year so I can watch the NFL.
28: Oh my gosh, I'm going to have, well, last year I had the NFL package, okay, but you still cannot watch all the games like you used to be able to do.
2: Yeah, no, you just got to bite the bullet, man. That's, you know, if the L.A. Lakers are worth $12.5 billion, what are the L.A. Rams worth? They got to be worth $20
28: billion. Well, they just sold 2 years ago for $10 billion. Now this guy's turning around and selling it to Jared Kushner's brother and the former CEO of
2: Disney. Iger of Disney, yeah. Mm-hmm.
28: Yeah, of Disney. It's like, yeah, I just got an extra
2: $12 billion
28: later around.
2: All right, so wait a minute. Hold on a minute. Sunday, Bears at Panthers, 1 o'clock Fox. Ravens, Colts, 1 o'clock CBS. Tampa Bay at the Bengals, Fox, 1. 1 p.m. Falcons at Steelers, Fox 1. What's Fox 1? Is that, you got to have the app for that?
28: That's FS1. That's like their, I don't know, their knockoff channel that Fox has.
2: Jets at Titans, 1 p.m. CBS. Saints at the Lions, 1 p.m. Houston, 1 p.m. at the Texans. Browns at Jaguars, 1 p.m. CBS. So we'll get Browns Jaguars on Sunday, the September 13th.
28: Correct. And then I saw that our Cleveland Cadavers, they're opening up against LeBron and the 76ers. I find that interesting. I mean,
2: well, you know, what's his face? Is Silver still the guy in charge of the NBA? Nate Silver?
28: I believe so. Yeah.
2: Whoever the NBA commissioner is today said, LeBron, would you hurry up? We got to make the schedule.
28: Oh, that's right.
2: Yeah. Mm-hmm.
28: That's right. I forgot about that. Yeah, so he was going to probably, if he would have signed with Cleveland, then Cleveland would have probably played either Miami or Philly or whatever other team he was interested in going to.
2: 30 acres of corn. You sent me 30 acres of corn in Claremont County. 30 acres of corn laid down. It looks like a crop circle. That wind was so bad. Flipping cars off the...
28: That wind, they considered it a derecho, which I have never heard that term in all my life. Apparently a derecho means straight, I would imagine, in the Spanish language, but it's tornadic type winds, but they're straight winds. And that's what they got down at Southern Ohio yesterday. And you have to have so many thunderstorms layered up one right after another to create this derecho.
2: Derecho

0: They talked about El Nino, and they talked about in the hot years, and this year it grows very hot. El Nino means the Christ child. Very warm at Christmas. That's where El Nino means the baby Christ. Okay, you know?
1: Yeah.
0: And so they're doing El Nino and La Nina, which is, I don't think Jesus had a sister, or did she? I don't know. But they try to use these terms in Spanish to bamboozle us, you know?
1: Yeah. But,
0: Is Kierda's left and derecho is right? They called it, why did they just say straight line winds?
1: Right, right. Yeah, it's like 80 monarch winds. Yesterday, I don't know what you were talking about hippos for some reason.
0: Did you see the video from Botswana or whatever where a hippo was swimming and it looked like Johnny when he would do the breaststroke? It's chasing a like a tour boat and about swamped him and killed him. I guess one of the top killers down there is hippos eating people.
1: Well, if you remember in Narcos, Pablo Escobar had a big zoo in his place, and he had hippos.
0: And he fed the bad guys to him.
1: Yeah, that was the rumor.
0: Yeah.
1: So I did the research, and I guess when he finally was killed, they took a lot of those animals to sanctuaries, but the hippos, they left there because they were too dangerous, and apparently they eventually broke out and got into some river down there. I don't know. I just thought that was crazy, but you were talking about Narcos the other day. That was such a good show, man. Those were some of the best shows I think I've ever watched on Netflix. They had the one about the DEA agent, Kiki Camarena. I'm not sure if that was the same season about Pablo. There was a couple different seasons in there that they told. One was about Chapo. One was about Pablo.
0: Oh, man, El Chapo and how he got out. The engineering they did to tunnel him out and the fake toilet and all that. There's no way that people didn't know that was going on.
1: Yeah, they dug some serious tunnels. I don't know. What other topics you got today, brother? I've been bouncing in and out. I know you're... what's the poll question today?
0: I don't know. Something about data centers.
1: Oh, the old data center.
0: All right. Western. We're going out west. 2 weeks from today, we'll be out about Rushmore, hopefully.
1: So do we know...
0: Richard Boone played the part of Paladin. Okay, in what TV show? And the follow-up, the double Daily Double on, if you know what the TV show that Richard Boone played Paladin, what city was it based in?
1: Brother, Westerns are out of my realm.
0: But I got a lot of guys that love old Westerns, and they'll call in at 330-673-1234. I'm going to go full trivia because I've been trying for 3 days to get this stuff going. Here's the thing that is good, okay? Good news is bad for talk radio.
1: Right.
0: The pandemic, for 2 years we were talking about the pandemic. Remember the summer when Trump was trying to get elected in 2020 when they rigged the election and the Black Lives Matter and everything? So the good news is everything is relatively good. Did you see gas at $4.50 a gallon, or why did Phil misread that?
1: I paid $4.49 in Hartville this morning.
0: Really?
1: I saw it at $4.29 up here in Geauga County. So,
0: you know what? I didn't get one phone call from Geauga County. You've got the head of the fire department in Hamden Township and the sheriff of Geauga County are the same person, and they can't talk about it because there's a lawsuit. There's lots of money missing up there in the township.
1: Oh, my.
0: And that's why, they get their money from our property tax. You know, that whole case is a case of just another reason to find a new way to fund our things from property tax. Hugh O'Brien starred in this Western about a legendary lawman of the frontier. What series was it?
1: The Rifleman. I don't know. The Rifleman. I'll guess The Rifleman.
0: The Rifleman.

0: Hey, Foreman?
1: The answer is no.
2: Go ahead.
1: So do we know who is going to fill in for you while you're gone, or are they moving everybody up?
2: And the answer is no.
0: I don't know, and I don't care.
1: Okay.
0: You're going to get somebody here.
1: You're going to get it, and you're going to like it.
0: You're going to like it. You'll get nothing and like it.
3: Fat, drunk, and stupid is no way to go through life, son.
1: Oh, my gosh. The young lady that called yesterday at the end of the day with the chickens, man, I was laughing so hard with those chickens squawking in the background.
0: Parents need to be parents, and you need to tell the kids where food's coming from. And yeah.
1: You're like, how do you determine which ones are butchers? She's like, oh, they're the pets. You know how chickens decide on who's getting butchered or not? They have a pecking order.
0: Wait a minute, here's one. I never heard this one. They have a pecking order. Why did the chicken cross the road? To go visit his friend Gregory Peck. In the 1970s, it says series. I assume it's a TV series. I've never heard of it. Alias Smith and Jones starred Pete Duell, D-U-E-L, and Ben Murphy. Duell's character was called Hannibal Hayes. What was Murphy's character in Alias Smith and Jones? Call now at 330-673-1234.
1: Speaking of Mr. Jones, I don't know if you covered it Monday or not. I was out of commission Monday. We lost Ben Jones over the weekend from the Dukes of Hazzard.
0: Yeah, Cooter. Not one call on that.
1: Yeah,
0: we didn't have
1: one call.
0: He ran for Congress and won. I forgot about that.
1: Yeah, I did too. I forgot about that. But, man, he would always show up at these Dukes of Hazzard conventions that they have all over the country. They're popular, man. They bring out a General Lee, and they jump cars and everything, and it's a good old time. But yeah, Ben Jones. I'm not sure how old he was, but
0: he was 84.
1: I saw that on 84 years old.
0: And the lady in You'll Shoot Your Eye Out, the teacher, she died. She was 79. Remember the teacher? What?
1: Yeah, yep. Big death, celebrity death come in threes. So I imagine we'll have another one here by the end of the week.
0: Out of the clear blue sky comes the western sky, comes Sky King, another TV show I've never seen. If you remember this opening line, you must be 90 years old. Call Couch, 330-673-1234. If you remember the opening line, you should remember the name of Sky King's airplane. What was the name of Sky King's airplane? Hopalong Cassidy rode the TV Western trails from 1949 to 1952. Who was Hopalong Cassidy for the Buckeyes? Was he a Buckeye? Buckeyes have a player called Hopalong? Hopalong Cassidy, what was the name of Hopalong's faithful horse?
1: Oh, my gosh. Yeah, you got me on that, brother. I don't have anything for the Western trivia. I might have something from
0: this actor. This is an easy one. Even you'll know this. The actor was Marshal Matt Dillon in Gunsmoke. What was the actor's real name?
1: Oh my gosh! Yeah.
0: Here's a hint. His brother was the pilot in Airplane.
1: The gray-haired guy.
0: You ever been to a Turkish prison camp? You ever seen a grown man naked, Billy? You like? Oh, and what NBA player was the co-pilot in Airplane of 1980? Oh,
1: Kareem, I got that one. Kareem Abdul-Jabbar, I got that one. See, I always get Leslie Nielsen confused with the guy from Airplane. Leslie Nielsen was the Naked Gun guy.
0: Leslie Nielsen played the doctor in Airplane. And he opens the cockpit as they're ready to crash.
1: Oh,
0: he goes, we're all behind you back here. Get it? We're all behind you back.
1: I forgot about But yeah, I don't know. I can't remember the gray-haired guy from...
0: Everybody remembers Ben Cartwright and his three sons, Bonanza, but who...
1: Oh, yeah.
0: Why was Hop Singh there is what I want to know. What was he doing? Hop Singh. Anyhow, but the major city, their ranch was near what? On the opening credit thingy, you'll see it on the map and it'll catch fire. That's your hint. What city was the Cartwright Ranch next to on Bonanza? It ran from 59 to 73, 431 episodes. Wow, holy cow. I didn't know it was on 59, 69. Wait a minute, 69 would be 10 plus 4. It was on for 14 seasons. How many episodes a year did they do?
1: Well, Michael Landon is the only one that I remember being in anything else. I'm sure Lauren Green was.
0: Michael Landon was the father in what TV show?
1: He was the Little House on the Prairie. Highway to Heaven was his big, that was probably his last big show he had, Highway to Heaven. That was really...
0: Wait, what's Highway to Heaven and who's the star? What are you talking about?
1: Michael Landon in the 80s, he had this show, it was called Highway to Heaven. If I remember right, he was like an angel, I believe.
0: Man, I don't remember that at all. I never watched
1: that.
0: Used to watch that
1: show.
0: Who watched that? Your grandma?
1: Grandma, yeah. It's funny because the co-star was one of the Little House on the Prairie guys. It was the guy with the beard. He kind of had dark curly hair. Oh, what the heck was his name?
0: Laura Ingalls. Wasn't that based on Laura Ingalls Wilder? Wasn't that based loosely on her life growing up, Little House on the Prairie?
1: I think so. I mean, it wasn't.
0: What's the young girl that played Laura Ingalls Wilder on that show? The young girl.
1: Oh my gosh.
0: Man, I don't know. I don't know. That's not on my known trivia. I have no idea who she is. She grew up to be like is she on those Lifetime movies that Golic got me hooked on? Not Lifetime. What's the Hallmark? I think. No, Winnie Cooper. Winnie Cooper was on what show was Winnie Cooper? She does 5 or 6 Hallmark shows as obviously an adult. Winnie Cooper. What's that actress's name? Okay, so don't answer. We'll leave it for someone else.
1: No, I remember the face. I don't know if I remember the... I was going to say Malcolm in the Middle, but I don't think that was the show that she was in.
0: Oh, Malcolm.
1: Oh, no, I know what it was.
0: Malcolm in the Middle had the guy from... he was the dentist in Seinfeld, and he was in Breaking Bad. What's that actor's name?
1: Oh, yeah.
0: The dad in Malcolm in the Middle.
1: Brian
0: Cranston. Yeah.
1: Frankie Muniz is a NASCAR driver now, the guy that plays Malcolm.
0: What? Oh, you told me that.
1: He drives in the NASCAR truck series, and he tried his hand at the O'Reilly's, which is like their middle grade series. He tried his hand at that and didn't do so well, so he's back in the Craftsman truck series this year. He's spending all his money, because I think that show's back on the air. I think they brought that show back. But he's spending all his money wrecking race cars and what
0: little Frankie, how old would he be now? 40?
1: Oh, he's in his late 30s, I think.
0: Oh.
1: I don't really.
0: So is he Malcolm of Malcolm in the Middle?
1: Yeah. Yep. Frankie Muniz. Yep.
0: All right.
1: I'm interested to see the IndyCar race downtown Washington. That's got to be a zoo.
0: Oh, I forgot all about that.
1: Yeah, they're racing right downtown. I'd imagine Commander's having fun getting to work. They probably have all the streets blocked off. If he's available.
0: I said what they should do is Trump should put a ramp up over the reflecting pool and then have a car crash in there, and then he could get the insurance to build the reflecting pool, rebuild it.
1: Well, he had the Nitro Circus guys jumping motorcycles over that.
0: Who? What are you talking about?
1: Trump had the Nitro Circus, which is Travis Pastrana. He's a racer and crazy dude. They were jumping and doing flips. I thought it was over the reflection.
0: Oh, no way.
1: The White House.
0: No way, man. Yeah. No way.
1: It was the same week.
0: Wait, I got to write that one down. Wait a minute. What is the name of this group of people that nobody else knows about?
1: Travis Pastrami.
0: All right, wait a minute. Travis what? Pastrami?
1: I think it's, yeah, basically, yeah, with an A on the end.
0: Nitro but, what?
1: Nitro Circus. He's just like a daredevil type, you know, doing crazy stunts and everything. But I saw him, and it was a couple of the big, I'm not a big motocross guy, but a couple of the legends were, they were jumping motocross bike on either the White House lawn or over the reflecting pole or something. I saw it on his social
0: media. It might have been when they were doing the UFC fight or something. Might have been doing something over at the White House, but it didn't jump the reflecting pole.
1: Yeah. But so the midterms coming up, all the Republicans are fearing that they're going to lose. I had a crazy, crazy conspiracy theory about... No, well, I don't know if it's a conspiracy theory.
0: What is it?
1: We all know Trump's lame duck. He's got 2 years to go. So if they lose the midterms and they go through with trying to impeach Trump, would we be better off with J.D. getting a head start than we would with Trump running out his...
0: You're never going to get 67 senators to remove him, so it's a moot point.
1: Okay. That's what I kind of figured, but I don't know. I raised an eyebrow at that. I was like, that'd be...
0: No. The real conspiracy is the following. You ready? You really want to go there? I'll go there. I've forgotten more about conspiracies than you've ever heard, probably. All right, so here's a question. Who is third in line to the president?
1: Rubio? I don't know. He holds so many positions.
0: No, you got the president. Then you got J.D. Vance. And then you got whoever the current Speaker of the House is number three. And then the Senate Majority Leader is number four, okay? That's why DRR means something, okay?
1: Yeah.
0: So here's the deal. One need not be a member of the United States Congress to be the Speaker of the House. Did you know that?
1: Oh, that's right.
0: So here's the deal. Here's how Trump could get a third term. J.D., President, or Mark President, whoever, say it's Rubio, Vance Rubio, however you want to do it, they get elected in 2028. They both resign, but Trump is... Before they do that, Trump is installed by the Republicans as Speaker of the House, and then Trump would de facto get his third presidential term. Now, that could actually happen.
1: You would see people's heads explode if that happened. It would be like an alien invasion. People's heads just explode.
0: No, we know the aliens are here. Hell, that TV show, it's on HBO Max called Sugar. And he's an alien. I don't know if you've seen it. Some lady called in and said, you'd like that. And I did. But the aliens are here. That doesn't shock us. They just released another batch of alien stuff. And we're like, meh, we know they're here. What are you going to do about it?
1: Speaking of aliens and the like, man, I got fooled by that AI video apparently an old rocket of Elon Musk slammed into the moon. And there was these videos. In fact, he even posted it, but it was all AI. I'm like, okay, so how are they getting a video of this rocket piece crashing into the moon? But instead it made a huge crater, like a 100-foot wide crater. Did you see that? Did you see that video?
0: Well, I saw it, but I looked at all of it at a jaundiced eye because I'm like, who filmed it?
1: Right. I don't know. But, yeah. So,
0: all right, man.
1: All right, brother.
0: It's good to see you. All right, we'll be back. 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WNIR, hello.
4: Hey, how's it going?
0: Okay.
4: I got an answer for you. James Arness, first off, was Gunsmoke. Do you remember who Fester was?
0: Festus? Fester was Uncle Fester on the Addams Family.
4: No, no, Festus Hagen.
0: What was the actor's name?
4: Yeah.
0: I have no idea.
4: Ken Curtis. That was Marshall's, the Marshall sidekick.
0: Ken Curtis, huh?
4: Mm-hmm. And as far as Paladin goes, I was watching that earlier today.
0: Really?
4: Yeah, Richard Boone played Paladin. He was a gentleman from San Francisco. He even said on his car, Rare Paladin, San Francisco, California.
0: Okay. WNIR, hello.
5: Hello?
0: Hello, you're on the air.
5: Oh, hey, Couch, how are you?
0: Okay.
5: Okay, there was a couple of things that you mentioned earlier. Sky King, I don't remember the name of the plane, but his niece was Penny.
0: Okay, I don't. Who was Sky King? What did Sky King do? Was he a crop duster or something?
5: I don't know if he was a rancher or what he was, but I remember seeing that. But I was really, really little when that happened.
0: Was this Penny person a regular, like, you know, on the series?
5: Yes, she was on the show all the time, and it was like his niece, I do believe. But then what I wanted to mention also was about Hugh O'Brien. Okay. He was Wyatt Earp. Okay?
0: All right, hold on. Slow down. Hugh O'Brien starred in a Western about a legendary lawman. What was the series called? What was the name of the series?
5: Wyatt Earp.
0: Nope. Partial credit. What's the official series name?
5: That I don't know, but all I know is... But that's not what I wanted to speak about. What I wanted to speak about is what he ended up doing years later.
0: Who's he?
5: Wyatt Earp.
0: Okay.
5: What's his name? Hugh O'Brien. Okay. Years later, he started a foundation, and it was called,
0: It was called Give Me a Minute? Okay, I'll give you a minute.
5: No, because my late daughter, he started a foundation where he brought every high school in America was allowed to give a name of a sophomore who they felt was a leader. And they would have all over the country in different areas at different colleges in the summer the Hugh O'Brien leadership. And at first it was just boys, but then later on they included girls. And my late daughter Amanda, as a sophomore from Massillon Washington High School, was chosen, and she went to Mount Union, and they had for like this long weekend all of these kids, and there'd be hundred and some kids from all over, like, northeastern Ohio, were chosen from their each individual school.
0: Really? They even let people from Massillon in?
5: Hey, you know what? I'm going to knock you in the next
0: one. I had to look it up. Hold on, man. I looked it up.
5: Okay.
0: I said the guy from Dover, who's jealous of all your state championships. The Hugh O'Brien Youth Leadership.
5: Won this year too.
0: Wait a minute. Called the Hobie. Yeah. The Hugh O'Brien Youth Leadership, a nonprofit founded in 1958. It inspired high school sophomores to build leadership service, critical skills through nationwide seminars. Wow.
5: Correct.
0: Wait a minute. Was that money from the Nobel Peace Prize, Albert Schweitzer? Did he win a Nobel Prize and fund it with that?
5: That part I don't know. But anyway, so she so believed in the organization as a sophomore, she went back as a junior and a senior as a helper, and then even continued it after she went into Ohio University, which I've already talked to you about that.
0: Yeah.
5: And how after her passing in 03, the university built the new Baker Center, and on the third floor is the Amanda Cunningham Leadership Center.
0: Right.
5: But anyway, so then even as an adult person in college, she went back as a counselor. And she so believed in it, she used to say wherever she ended up after she graduated and had a full-time job, she would tell them that she had to have that certain weekend off because she was always going to go back as a counselor. And what was really neat, when the parents got to go on Sunday afternoon, we went into this theater over at Mount Union, he would call from California, because I believe he was living in California at the time, and this was 01, 02. He would call and speak to the students in the auditorium, and, "Oh, I'm so proud of you, and, you know, you're leaders in your community, and I want to continue for you to be leaders and so on and so forth. And it was very inspiring. And, you know, none of those kids knew who Wyatt Earp was. None of those kids knew that he was in television. But then, of course, we told her all about him because as a kid, I remember watching Wyatt Earp, and it was Hugh O'Brien. And not only that, he was so good looking. Oh, my goodness.
0: He's dreamy. Well, now, here's the part that I was trying to figure out.
5: Okay.
0: History and founder of Hugh O'Brien, the Hobie Award, in 1958, after Hugh O'Brien visited Nobel Peace Prize winner Albert Schweitzer in Africa. That's, that's what inspired him.
5: That's right.
0: Schweitzer inspired O'Brien to help youth think for themselves. Well, there's an idea that needs to bring. Is this thing still going on, that Hobie Award, I hope? Is it?
5: Yes, it is. And in fact, one year I kind of helped sponsor one student, but then, you know, that gets kind of expensive and all that. But I'm not even sure. I would have to talk to Maslin and see if they're still doing that as one of the sponsors, because it costs money to send a student.
0: Sure.
5: But I remember she was picked as the sophomore her year. She was so inspired by the whole situation that she felt so
0: good. Well, what what were her bona fides? Was she class president of the 10th grade, or what was she in the, what, you know?
5: Well,
0: you have to be nominated? A teacher have to nominate you or something? Okay.
5: Yes, your counselors or whatever has to see that you show leadership abilities, and they could pick a boy, they could pick a girl, you know, whatever.
0: Uh-huh, right.
5: She was chosen her sophomore year.
0: Could they pick a boy that identifies as a girl?
5: You know, stop that, because that didn't happen back then. That was when we were still sane. Okay.
0: Women were women, and men were men, like you, O'Brien, and women were glad of it, right? He's dreamy.
5: Right now, that's okay. What right now that what I'm so enjoying is the basketball player who, you know, is an NBA player, and last night I heard his interview that he said now he identifies as a woman and he wants to be in the NBA.
0: Right.
5: Or, I mean, the WNBA.
0: Mm-hmm.
5: I say go for it, because all he's doing is making fun of the whole situation.
0: That is correct. Well, I'm glad you got through. It's always a pleasure, but I do have to get caught up, okay?
5: That's okay. All right.
0: Bye-bye. We'll be back.
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0: What city catches flame on the opening credits? WNIR, hello.
8: I have no idea what you guys are talking about, but the Nitro Circus was on the front lawn of the White House, and it was awesome.
0: Okay, yeah, there's no way they were jumping the reflecting pool, right?
8: No.
0: Although that would have been cool. That would have been Evel Knievel, man.
8: Yeah, they had big, massive freestyle jumps, and they were going 50, 60 foot in the air.
0: What are they on, motorcycles or electric e-bikes like the Amish? And, you know, Amish jump creeks on e-bikes, you know.
8: So there's actually a funny story. So obviously they were on dirt bikes, but Stark Varg, they make a motocross bike that is pure electric. And I've watched videos on them, and they literally do the jumps, they race them, they do everything, and they are unbelievable how much power and how fast they are. Like two-stroke or even four-stroke dirt bikes literally can't keep up with them.
0: Until they crash and burn, and they got to let them burn for 4 days because they're battery-operated.
8: Yeah. Also, you were talking about the Western. Was it OK Corral?
0: You got to be more specific. I gave out 72 topics. What?
8: with Wyatt Earp.
0: What about it?
8: I mean, and you said the...
0: No, she answered the question about... It was what's-his-face? Hugh O'Brien. It was the TV... I don't know.
8: Yeah. Also, this weekend is Conneaut. D-Day in Ohio is this weekend.
0: That's Thursday, Friday, and Saturday, right?
8: It is, yes. Mm-hmm. We are going up. The daughter and I are going up Saturday. She is not enthused about it, but she...
0: Why?
8: That's not her thing, but she'll get over it. She's seven, so she'll listen. We took her when she was like three. Or
0: you
8: four.
0: Settle down, or I'll take you to Conneaut. No, anything but that, Daddy.
8: She said, "I said it's either D-Day or the Lego convention in Youngstown."
0: Was Wyatt Earp at OK Corral? I don't remember. I think he was. Hugh O'Brien starred in this Western about legendary lawman of the frontier. It's actually technically the life and legend of Wyatt Earp. Six seasons starting in 55. O'Brien was chosen in part because of his physical resemblance of the real Wyatt Earp. Other historical figures such as Doc Holliday and Bat Masterson also showed up during his 229-episode run. These Westerns, they must have cranked those things out like little Carter's pills, man.
8: They literally did. Now, speaking of Westerns, I don't know if you've ever watched the movie with Kevin Costner and Robert Duvall, Open Range, but it is my all-time favorite Western besides Tombstone.
0: No.
8: It is.
0: Brokeback Mountain's your favorite Western. You can admit it. You can admit
8: it. You're just on one today, man. You're going to have all of us revolt against you and preach it through this phone.
9: I'm super. Thanks for asking.
0: So what was your favorite show?
8: Open Range, a movie.
0: Is it a movie? Is that the guy with the mustache that's in the father in Landman? Got the deep voice? Steak is what's for dinner. What's that actor's name with the big mustache?
8: Sam Elliott. Yeah, no, it was Kevin Costner and Robert Duvall. It was maybe 10, 15 years old, but it's a great Western movie. It's like, I think, the best ever. So you should definitely watch it. But you guys are used to the 60s and 70s spaghetti Westerns that were terrible.
0: Oh, wait a minute. Now, wait a minute. You talk about Clint Eastwood? Talk about the good, the bad, and the ugly? Hang them hot. I'm going to come over there.
8: I mean, even...
0: All right, here's trivia about that. Richard Boone starred in Paladin TV, Have Gun, Will Travel, ran from 57 to 63. Paladin was a man of culture, but also mercenary, as his business stated, Have Gun, Will Travel. What sci-fi writer won the Writer Guild of America Award for Best Original Script for the first season episode, Helen of Abedjaninin?
8: I have no idea.
0: Guy Madison played the starring role of U.S. Wild Bill Hickok. Adventures of Wild Bill Hickok. We're going out there to... Is that Deadwood? Is that Hickok, the dead man's hands?
8: Yeah, that's Deadwood. So actually, a friend of mine, friend of Dad's, they're out on their motorcycles out in Wyoming, Montana, went from the Dakotas, and he's been posting pictures. And I've never been out to that area in the country, and, I want to go every year. That's like right up my alley.
0: The Adventures of Wild Bill Hickok, 51 to 58, who played the role of his 300-pound partner, 300-pound in 1951 was a lot, Deputy Marshal Jingles Jones?
8: 300 pounds, an actor.
0: And he was a sidekick in the Adventures of Wild Bill Hickok in the mid-50s. Who played the 300-pound partner, Deputy Marshal Jingles Jones?
8: No idea. That is, like I said, I've never watched those spaghetti. I remember my grandma would be watching.
0: Oh, no. These aren't spaghetti Westerns are made in Spain. These are just stupid old Westerns made out made in America.
8: Out of the old town that they had out there, and oh man,
0: that's where the Charles Manson family hang out. It's a something ranch.
8: Literally, Spahn Ranch.
0: Spahn Ranch, yeah, S-P-A-H-N Ranch, yeah. Mm-hmm.
8: Yep. But like I said, I didn't. The only Western I watched and still do was like Lonesome Dove, which is a great series, miniseries.
0: Tommy Lee Jones is in that, right?
8: Yeah, Tommy Lee Jones. That was a, and obviously Robert Duvall's been a cowboy apparently forever. And
0: Charlie Don't Surf, Colonel Kilgore, Full Metal Jacket. It's hard for me to watch a Western when he's surfing when the bombs are going off in Vietnam. It just seems like a non sequitur to me to watch him. And Lonesome Dove was one of those CBS old people shows that my buddy Bruno's mom would always watch with him.
8: I literally bought it on Amazon Prime so I could rewatch it because I enjoy it.
0: Got a roll, brother.
8: Up there with Bob and his Hallmark movies.
0: Hey, Bob got me hooked. Winnie Cooper. Winnie Cooper, what's that actress's name? She's in a couple of Hallmark movies in her mid-30s, and she, you know, she's giggity.
8: Oh, those Hallmark movies, I'm like, oh, okay, maybe we will watch these.
0: Once you get past the formula, you know, it's like a procedural, like NCIS or L.A., you know, all those things, they're procedural. You know what I mean? Once you get past the formula, the girl wants to be vice president, but she has to go and she has to do this deal to get the vice presidency. And she goes back and meets an old boyfriend, or the one that always gets me. She inherited her great, great aunt's house. She didn't know anything about those. I like those ones.
8: Uh-huh.
0: Yeah. I gotta go, Cody. I'll see you. Bye.
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0: You've been getting a busy signal. You can dial now, 330-673-1234. Pernell Roberts? Dan Blocker. What city was this based in? Michael Landon. Oh, he was in that other show about a ghost or something. WNIR Kent Akron Street Club.
21: From ABC News, I'm Michelle Franzen. In western Colombia, following the deadly earthquake, crews are frantically searching and digging through the rubble by hand and with heavy equipment for survivors. ABC's Faith Abube is in the hard-hit city of Cali with more.
22: The death toll rising, at least 224 killed after that 7.4 magnitude earthquake struck Monday, toppling buildings, crippling roads, and damaging health centers in multiple cities. The president of Colombia sworn in just last Friday, saying more than 1,600 homes across the country collapsed.
21: International aid and resources arriving, including a specialized disaster team from the U.S. President Trump, in an interview with a right-wing media outlet this week, was asked about the possibility of declaring a national emergency right before the midterm elections in order to solidify provisions in the so-called Save America Act. That bill, critics say, is designed to make it harder for some U.S. citizens to vote and would duplicate other voter identification measures. ABC's Stephen Portnoy says the interviewer did not state the law correctly.
23: You hear him suggesting that the National Emergencies Act of 1976 gives the president the power to take over elections. That law says nothing of the sort. The Constitution is the supreme law of the land, and it gives states the power to run elections subject to regulations passed by Congress.
21: Across the northern hemisphere, a total solar eclipse taking place this afternoon. Americans in parts of the U.S. may get a partial view. It's the first time, though, in hundreds of years. Iceland is in the path of totality. ABC's Maggie Rooley is at the famous Blue Lagoon.
24: It is unbelievable. We are now in totality here at the Blue Lagoon in Iceland. It's kind of indescribable. It's otherworldly to be surrounded by these lava rocks in Iceland in the pitch black of night in the middle of the day. To see it go like that in seconds.
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21: Health insurance premiums are slated to go up next year for many millions of Americans.
2: The cost of Obamacare plans in the marketplace have gone up 20% since Congress failed to extend subsidies that were put in place during COVID. Now, Bloomberg is reporting that U.S. employers are also bracing for the largest price hike in 15 years. The rising price of prescription drugs, hospital stays, and doctor visits are all contributing factors. As more small businesses drop coverage for their workers, some employees who can't afford what is offered have simply given up on having health insurance at all. Sherry Preston, ABC News.
21: In Northern California, jury selection began today in the latest high-stakes trial over claims Meta, the parent company of Facebook and Instagram, designed its apps to be addictive for children.
3: The latest trial will take place in Oakland, and it centers on a lawsuit filed against Meta by dozens of state attorneys general. The lawsuit claims Meta has harnessed powerful and unprecedented technology to entice, engage, and ensnare children. Things like infinite scrolling and push notifications, they claim, were designed to get kids addicted to their social media platforms and that it's all harmed their mental health. Meta says in a statement it strongly disagrees with the allegations. It comes after juries in New Mexico and Los Angeles have found Meta designed apps that harmed users. Alex Stone, ABC News.
21: And just days ago, a New Mexico judge ruling against Meta on those similar claims to pay. Michelle Franzen, ABC News.
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6: 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This news is also brought to you by the Streetsboro Flea Market in the Streetsboro Plaza on Route 303, just off of Route 14. Right now, they are having a huge recliner sale. They have every type and style, with over 50 different recliner models to choose from. We have an update on that 77 crash from this morning. A motorcyclist was seriously injured in a crash involving a semi-truck early this morning on Interstate 77 in Stark County. The crash happened just before 6 a.m. on I-77 northbound near exit 109, the Belden Village Whipple Avenue exit in Plain Township, according to an official with the Stark County Sheriff's Office. The Sheriff's Office said the motorcycle rear-ended the semi-truck. The motorcycle has suffered serious injuries and was taken to Mercy Hospital for treatment. The crash was not fatal, according to the sheriff's office. Traffic on I-77 northbound backed up toward U.S. Route 62 following the crash before the roadway was reopened. Be on the lookout for a missing or abducted child on August 12th. That's today at 9:50 a.m. The Vienna Township Police Department issued an endangered missing child alert for a missing 17-year-old male, Landon Zagorski. He was last seen walking west away from his home at 935 Ridge Road in Vienna Township on August 9th, 2026. Landon is autistic and also takes medication. He was wearing a white hoodie with red, white, and blue designs on it and gray shorts. If you see Landon, please call 911. Hiram Police Department Cops and Kids Fishing Day is planned for 9 to 1 p.m. this Saturday, August 15th at Camp Asbury at 10776 Asbury Road in Hiram. Great music. The event where participants can meet village police officers and fish is open to all. Prizes are offered and no fishing license is needed. Bait will be provided by the Buckeye Worm Farm. Woo-hoo. There you go.
0: Yeah.
6: There will be a limited number of fishing rods as gifts for youngsters and a limited number of event t-shirts for participants on a first-come, first-served basis. Lunch and drinks are also at no cost. If you want more information, call 330-569-3236. Great outdoor fun for the kids. And for all of our adults out there, catch Lotto Fever. The estimated jackpot for tonight's Powerball drawing has risen to at least $1 billion, after no winning tickets were sold for Monday's game. The estimated cash value would be at least $433 million. It's the eighth biggest Powerball prize in history and the largest jackpot of 2026. $2. Played in 45 states, and the odds of winning are just 1 in 292 million. But you can't win
0: if you don't play.
6: Thank you, Couch. I'll be back with weather and traffic in just a moment.
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0: We're back.
6: Hey.
0: I'm trying to teach Kim. There's six ways to roll a seven in craps.
6: Yeah.
0: What we're going out to. And you, there was, we were out there at the Excalibur about 30 years ago. And we were on the craps table. Man, we just were ice cold. And this, as God is my witness, when we get together, guys still tell this story. This little old lady.
6: What are you saying?
0: She comes walking up and she had her oxygen and she was smoking. Okay. And look, a little old lady in Vegas was 50 years ago a wild woman in Vegas, if you know what I mean.
6: Gotcha.
0: Okay. And I said, hey, sugar, I want to be your sugar daddy. She's like, all right, what do I got to do? And she goes, what room are you in? I'm like, no. I said, I'll give you $50 and I'll stake you. All you got to do is roll the bones. I've never done it. No problem. And what did I tell you?
6: Yep.
0: One hand only.
6: Yep.
0: And
6: throw it down.
0: And one of the die have to hit the wall on the end of it. She went the first throw, seven.
6: Yep.
0: Boom. Then the next one, her point was six. So what that means is all you're doing, if you're betting with her, is she's got to roll a six before she rolls a seven. Everything else is side bets, okay?
6: Right.
0: So I had the hard way. Six is 3-3, doubles, okay? I had $100 on it.
6: Yeah.
0: And it was paying 8-1.
6: Wow.
0: And then second roll out, she rolled 3-3, man.
6: Jeez.
0: So then she rolled a couple more, and then she crapped out, and I gave her a $100 tip, you know. But
6: well, my husband calls me Bad Luck Schlepprock, because every time he's winning, if I come around him, he starts to lose.
0: No, that's Pippi. Our buddy Pippi, he's the cooler. He's not allowed anywhere. We'll be at a hot table. He'll come up, how's it going? Crap out, seven out, you know. Yeah, we've got one of those guys. Well, when we see him, we're like, get away, get out of here. Schlepprock, was that a cartoon guy?
6: Yes, he was on the Flintstones. He was like the bad luck guy that always had this gray cloud over his
0: head. Who was the guy that always said, we're doomed, we'll never make it? What cartoon was that? That wasn't a guy I'm thinking. Schlepprock was on the Flintstones.
6: Schlepprock was on the Flintstones. Yes, he was. Okay, let's talk weather for just a second, Couch. All right, it seems like we're going to be at low risk of those severe storms that we mentioned earlier. But if anything comes our way, we will let you know. All right? A couple of other things. Looking better for tomorrow. High around 84 for Thursday. Also a high around 85 for Friday. Low chance of rain, only about 20%.
0: What about Brown game, 1 p.m. Saturday?
6: 1 p.m. Saturday is looking pretty
0: sunny and 84, good. I have.
6: Yep. That looks what it Woo-hoo. Says here.
0: All Good. Right.
6: All right. Just to let you know, if you're traffic on 77 South, there is construction at the Archwood exit, and that is in the Firestone Park area. So if you are heading on 77 South, expect some slowdowns right through there. Other than that, if you see anything, give me a call at 330-673-2331, or you can email me at kim@wnir.com.
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0: You're on the air. Identify yourself, please.
9: Hi, John. It's Treasurer Joe Bika. How are you?
0: Joe, you were trying to get in yesterday, and we didn't get it. We got to tell us about the Portage County property taxes, and then you guys are going to be out at the fair. Tell us all about it, Joe, in Portage County.
9: So, yes, we'll be out at the fair to try and explain to people about the new inflation cap credit, make sure that everybody's aware of what's going on.
0: Okay, so that's really what triggered it. What my buddy from, I'll say, Greater Geauga, or Northern Portage County, ballpark Manaway-ish, okay? He called yesterday and said he got his tax bill, and he had like $187. Inflation Reduction Act, what is that?
9: So that is this inflation cap credit that it mandates a reduction, or gives the taxpayers back a portion or the increase in the school taxes when the property values increase faster than the GDP, basically.
0: Is that inside leverage? That wouldn't be the inside leverage then, because outside would be the school levy.
9: No, it has nothing to do with
0: yeah.
9: The outside millage that is associated with the schools and the school levies.
0: Okay.
9: So if a school in over the years has approached
0: let's say Garrettsville. I don't know, but let's just play Garrettsville. G-Men.
9: Right. So say over the years they've accumulated a total millage of 30 mils. Okay.
0: Oh, and there's I don't want to call it a slush fund, in their overrun or savings account.
9: No, 30 mils of actual taxes that are placed on the property.
0: Okay.
9: So all the levies combined equal like 30 mils.
0: Okay.
9: Say, for example.
0: All right.
9: So when when the millage was placed or the levy was placed, and it brought in a specific dollar amount at the time the levy was passed. So let's just say one levy passed and it was to bring in $10 million. Over the life of that levy, it can only bring in $10 million no matter what, even if your property value.
0: Oh, increased. All right. Okay, and is that part of the bill that Bill Romer and those guys passed last year?
9: No, this is part of House Bill 920, which was passed many.
0: The original from the 1970s we're still operating under.
9: Yeah.
0: Okay.
9: Correct. So it only allows you to collect the amount of money that was generated at the start of the levy.
0: Got it.
9: So what happens is, as you reduce the millage on your property tax to make sure you're only collecting what you should be collecting,
0: mm-hmm.
9: what was originally passed, it continues to reduce the millage down to that 20 mil floor, right? So at some point, you are reducing on your tax bill the millage to make sure that you're only collecting what was supposed to be collected in the very beginning. And you will actually get to the 20 mil floor or below.
0: Okay.
9: Okay. I know that's complicated.
0: No, I got it. If I can understand it, and if ever anybody can, Joe. What else did you want to tell the folks in Portage County?
10: you get the, you get to that 20 mil floor, and say property taxes spike up again. So the school systems will collect the 20 mils no matter what, because that's the floor. That's
0: got
10: the baseline.
0: It. Okay.
10: Then what happens is you have another spike in valuation, and they're collecting more money than was originally supposed to be generated.
0: All right, I got a question. Are we in the six-year cycle beginning in 2027, we being Portage County?
10: No, 2027 will be the three-year.
0: The three-year.
10: Annual.
0: And the three-year is just on comps, not a physical.

0: the Portage County Fair, probably in a commercial building next. Are you guys near Matt Kelly's there at the auditor's office?
1: Yes.
0: Yeah.
1: We'll be with the auditor's office. They'll be able to look things up for you, answer questions.
0: What would the average person bring with them to prove that their property is not worth as much? Well, we don't have to work with the appraisal right now because that doesn't happen until next year, right?
1: Correct.
0: Okay.
1: Correct.
0: All right.
1: But you would typically go before the Board of Revision with your documentation to actually talk with the county auditor on the valuation of your property.
0: Is Matt going to be selling dog licenses as fair? Have Matt call me.
1: I don't know.
0: Matt still owes me $18 because I bought a three-year license and my Merlin died 2 years later. It broke my heart. Oh. All right, so what else do we know about, let me think of something. What's the scuttlebutt? I mean, you don't have to answer this if you don't know. What's the scuttlebutt going on in Ravenna with their levy? They got a renewal and whatever, do you know?
1: The renewal levy specifically is for the building of a consolidated grade school.
0: Oh, that's right. Did they figure out where there was a land swap they wanted to do with the courthouse, but the court was expanding the domestic court? Are they going to build on the swamp land next to the high school in Ravenna?
1: I'm not sure exactly where they're building, but I did see some preliminary drawings that show it's attached to the high school, but it's a separate facility.
0: Oh, that okay. So, but that will be a renewal in Ravenna for right. That'll be on the ballot for a renewal, right? I know that
1: it's just a renewal.
0: Okay,
1: and it certainly makes sense from the financial perspective, based on the state is giving the city school system a 76% match
0: right.
1: on the money.
0: Okay. All right, Mr. Beaker, what else?
1: That's it. My only last comment is, remember Ronald Reagan said, what's the worst phrase you can ever hear?
0: We're from the government. We're here to help.
1: That's exactly right.
0: Don't blame Joe, and don't blame our Kristen Scalise or anybody else in the other 86 or 7 counties, because this is all because of House Bill 920 from 1977 that the state hasn't fixed yet. But that's a discussion for another day, Joe. Keep up the good work.
1: And, thank you, John.
0: Anytime you need to get a hold of me, you call me, okay? All right, take care. WNIR, hello, you're on the air.
2: Hi, John.
0: Hey.
2: Dude, what's up?
0: What's up, man? Hey, I got your letter. I got a letter in the mail. But I forget what it was about.
2: It was about Tyler Technologies.
0: Oh, okay.
2: That's what I was trying to tell you before. I pulled it up.
0: Oh, okay. All right, wait a minute. We had somebody tell me their tax bill came from Texas. What county was that? I don't even remember.
2: No, it was here's what we said. I said to you, there's a company in Texas that does roughly 40 counties and integrates the billing for those counties so that they can send it out from, you know, your county rep.
0: Are these for the property bills, right? Tax bills.
2: Yeah. So okay. Tyler Technologies had to reprogram its software to properly integrate Ohio's newly passed House Bill 186, inflation cap credit.
0: That's the one. Okay, keep going.
2: Tyler Technologies provides billing software to roughly 40 Ohio counties. Stark County and other county officials noted that residents across multiple counties experienced the same delay. When I said to you that this was taking place, you said, that's BS. There's no way that a company.
0: That's what I said. There's no way you got that right. And I was wrong.
2: I'll take a dozen cookies, and you have my mailing address now.
3: I'll bet you a cookie.
0: I know. I'm sending you one cookie that's stale from 3 days ago. I'll send you a cookie, douche.
2: yeah. One that I may not
0: have. Right? So what other. So. Are the other, that'd be 44 counties out of 88.
2: Yeah, well,
0: where do they print their bills locally, or do they have a third? So they have a third party contract to mail those things out. Okay.
2: But that's what I said to you. Why do we have a Texas company doing this only for 40 counties? And you said, I don't know, because

0: I don't believe that happened.
1: Yeah, that's right. Why would only 40 counties? Well, yeah. you know. Now that I think about it, you guys in Stark County have the Dominion machines, right?
0: Yeah. Mm-hmm. Yeah.
1: And they work swimmingly in Ohio because nobody's rigging them to be rigged, right? The Dominion machines are fine.
0: Yeah, I think that they went through our whole deal and confirmed that even again after the
1: they election. They did. Not only that, a few years ago, the Stark County Board of Elections said that the machines were fine and they're reordering new ones. But so the point of that is about 10 or 11 of our 88 counties have those Dominion machines, and they work fine, the Dominion machines, because it's not the Aero doozy, it's the Indian. If you right. hook it up to an internet yeah. thing, that's how you could get the fraud.
0: It's
1: okay.
0: It's never your six iron, John. It's always the Indian.
1: You know, I don't have a six iron. It didn't float. Did you? You know those things don't float. When you throw them in the lake, they don't float. Did you?
0: You don't tie a cork to your grip.
1: You know what? They used to have cork grips.
0: Well, no. Here's what happened.
1: They were leather wrapped grips, but they had cork under them for softness. Or what?
0: In your case, this you wouldn't need this, but this is why they use cork. Okay. If a guy's 6'2", and he doesn't want to go and get fitted for a longer set of clubs,
1: right?
0: You take the grips off, and you file a cork down, and you put it at the end of the shaft. Then you put your grip on, and that lengthens it.
1: Oh,
0: 3/4 of an inch.
1: It's like cork. It's like Albert Bell corking his baseball bat.
0: Yeah, right. Yeah. But that,
1: allegedly, that's did he ever time. Was he ever found guilty of that? I'll say allegedly. 35 years. Hey, here's trivia. Yeah. What was the name of the pitcher that crawled through the drop ceiling to try to steal that or switch the bat out? Remember that?
0: You know, I remember that happening, but I don't remember the pitcher's name.
1: I know Phil Ferguson knows, but Phil's probably taking a nap right now. He's
0: but
1: home.
0: You know what though? He got caught though, right?
1: I think the only person got in trouble was the backup pitcher or whatever, the reliever, crawling through the ceiling. He's the only one who got caught, I think.
0: Well, did he hit a weak spot in the ceiling and go down? Or
1: yeah,
0: what?
1: You know how those drop ceilings are. They're,
0: you don't crawl on those.
1: Well, whatever. I guess, hey, you know, if Albert Bell says, look, I'll give you $100,000, you go get it, I'd crawl in there.
0: Yeah. Just don't come to my house on Halloween, right?
1: Man, you do remember. Albert Bell ran kids off of his house on Halloween, right?
0: I think he went after somebody.
1: He went after him. And they thought it was a Halloween. They thought he was, like, acting, and he wasn't. Get off my yard, damn kids.
0: He didn't go after somebody with a weapon.
1: Every time I watch Major League, I think of Albert Bell when, what's the guy that just died, the announcer? That was on the light commercials and 40 years ago. Give me his name. The guy from
0: the guy that was always on Johnny Carson.
1: Yeah. He goes, that pitcher, he threw at his own son, at a father's son. You know, that that always reminds me of what you, yeah. Hey, where is Albert Bell nowadays?
0: He was the best, man. Euchre was the best.
1: Bob Euchre. Yeah, thank you. Bob Euchre. Yeah.
0: How about when he says, when this guy blows his nose, it looks like a party.
1: Wait, we've got that. Hold on, we got.
2: The Indians win it! The Indians win it! Oh, my God, the Indians!
1: I had a lady yesterday, a first-time caller. Oh, by the way, if you're listening, first-time caller lady, yesterday she's going to go see Trump up there at Spire. And she wore a Cleveland Indians with the logo, the actual Indians blue jersey to protest. Yeah.
0: Yeah. Mm-hmm. Yeah. Hey, how about when the fly balls hit the center field? He says they're going to need a visa to catch that one.
1: Oh, yeah. He said the Mexican player's going to need a visa to go get that ball. Yeah. WNIR, hello. Are you there?
3: Hello.
1: Hey. I heard you for a second. Are you there, please? Okay.
3: Thinking. Love you long time.
1: Okay. Let me see here. I think we got that answered. Richard Boone played the part of Paladin. Have Gun Will Travel, San Francisco. Hugh O'Brien, The Life and Legend of Wyatt Earp. We figured that one out. Paladin, Wild. Okay, we did that one. Oh, this one we're still looking for. All right, so Guy Madison, whoever that is, played the starring role of U.S. Marshal Wild Bill Hickok in The Adventures of Wild Bill Hickok, 1951 to 1958. This is the part we need. Who played the role of his 300-pound partner, Deputy Marshal Jingles P. Jones? We're still looking for that one. We did that theme, Deadwood. Oh, here's one from 2004. How'd that get in here? That's from this century. Deadwood started a three-season run in 2004. Which saloon did Al Swearingen own? Oh, nobody will know that because it's not from the 50s. Bum, bum, bum, bum, bum. What is a chaparral? C-H-A-P-A-R-R-A-L. What is a... Is it chaparral? As in The High Chaparral, starring Leif Erikson, which ran from 67 to 71. What is a chaparral? Frontier Doctor. Apparently that's a show. Who was the Frontier Doctor played by Rex Allen, a veteran of movie Singing Cowboys? A lot of will have gun will travel. Okay. Oh, here's one. The early 1970s series Alias Smith and Jones starred Pete Duell, D-U-E-L, like a duel, and Ben Murphy. Duell's character was called Hannibal Hayes, H-E-Y-E-S. What was Ben Murphy's character's name? Hopalong Cassidy rode in the TV Western Trails from 1949 to 1952. What was the name of Hopalong's famous horse, or faithful horse, okay? Oh, here's the other one. Out of the clear blue sky of the western sky comes Sky King. If you remember this opening line, you should also remember the name of Sky King's airplane. What was the name of Sky King's airplane?
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1: And you're up next, WNIR. Good afternoon.
7: Hello?
1: Hello, you got to speak up.
7: I guess it's 2:30, and we haven't floated away. We haven't lost gravity.
1: No gravity. Nope. Well, I didn't. I did get bounced to the ceiling for second seven seconds, but no, I didn't get sucked out of the earth.
7: I guess the only way that would happen is if we have this pole shift. You know, they've been talking years for this pole shift. I don't know if that's going to happen or not.
1: Well, now that is something that I can show you in the fossil record that is a real thing, okay? But it happens once every 500 million years, okay? But randomly, our poles, remember when we were kids back in the 50s with magnets that said north and south on them, you know? And yeah. You push the ends against each other and you let go of it, it'll flip 180 to the south. That's what happened. That the earth has flipped a bunch of times, and it's in the ocean bottom record. Here's why. When you have there'll be some carbon in the, you know, something that's magnetic, okay? And they could tell which way north and south was through the fossil record. But that is a real thing. But you're not getting rid of the Earth's mass for 7 seconds. People are high. Who would buy that stuff?
7: Hey, are you into the Mandela effects?
1: Nelson Mandela didn't die in prison. He was at Obama's. Didn't Obama go to his funeral? The Mandela effect is people think Nelson Mandela died, and they have an incorrect memory. Yes.
7: Yes. Well, in this timeline, you know the preacher Joel Osteen.
1: Yeah.
7: It's not Osteen in this timeline. It's Osteen. There's no L in the last name. You can look it up.
1: You're saying Joel Osteen? It's always Osteen. It's not Olstein, is it?
7: Yeah. In New York City, here's a couple of New York ones. Grand Central Station is no longer that. It's Grand Central Terminal.
1: Okay.
7: On Ellis Island, the Statue of Liberty is. It's no longer that. It's Liberty Island.
1: Okay.
7: But if you look up the commemorative when they redid the Statue of Liberty, what was 86? It's Ellis Island on the coin. So.
1: Okay.
7: Chartreuse. The color chartreuse used to be pink. Now it's green.
1: By whose palette? What do you mean? By Crayola crayons or what? What are you talking about?
7: It's just how it is. I mean, what's the old ones? Jiffy peanut butter is no longer Jiffy. It's Jif. Mirror, mirror on the wall. You know.
1: Wait a minute. Was Jif? As far as I know, Jif's always been Jif.
7: Well, it's been Jiffy. Yeah, I remember it as a kid being Jiffy.
1: No, my mom would say I could do that job in a Jiffy. Jiffy meant doing something quickly. I thought Jif was peanut butter. Skippy is what you're thinking of. Skippy peanut butter.
7: Maybe that's what it was.
1: Yeah. Uh-oh. Where'd you go? Maybe he got sucked up when the gravity was gone for 7 seconds. I hope it. Okay, that was supposed to happen last hour. The internet was abuzz with, oh, NASA said we got to, what was it called? I don't even remember now. WNIR, hello.
8: Hey, Couch.
1: Yeah.
8: I used to slide my hobby horse in front of the TV, strap on my six shooters, and watch all those shows.
1: You're the one. I wondered who watched those.
8: Yeah, and it was on our 23-inch Zenith, black and white. And Jingles was played by Andy Devine.
1: All right, don't give all the answers because I got the lines jammed. Andy Devine, okay, Andy Devine lived 1905 to 1977, an American character actor who had a raspy voice, which became his trademark, apparently. He was active in movies from 1928, so he would have been, what's 28 minus 5? 5 for 10 would be
8: 77.
1: Okay, and, all right. Surprisingly, he was a competent football player at Santa Clara University. He went on to play semi-pro football. However, he's best remembered as a rotund comic. Yeah, Andy Devine. Okay.
8: And wasn't he on with Froggy, Plague, Your Magic Twanger? I think he said that too. Anyway, I'll give you a little bit of Wyatt Earp. Wyatt Earp, Wyatt Earp, brave, courageous, and bold. Long live his fame and long live his glory. Long may his story be told. Amen and hallelujah.
1: WNIR, hello.
9: Jimmy?
1: Yeah.
9: All right. Okay, he stole my thunder with the Andy Devine up, so.
1: No, DeWine is the alleged Republican governor of Ohio. Right. Devine is a 300-pound guy, and 300 pounds in the 50s is really, really, I mean, remember Fatty Arbuckle? What'd he weigh, about 240? And then, you know, which one was the fat guy, Oliver or Stan or Ollie? Who was, which was which?
9: Gee, Ollie. So Ollie was the...
1: All right, so Stan, what was that? What was the name of those guys?
9: Laurel and Hardy.
1: So Laurel, Stan Hardy, right?
9: Yep.
1: So Laurel was the fat guy?
9: No, Ollie was the fat guy.
1: Stan, Laurel, and Oliver Hardy. Oliver Hardy was the fat guy. Okay.
9: Yep. Because he'd always say, gee, Ollie, and talking to Ollie, he was a little skinny guy.
1: Ah.
9: So anyway, I was going to answer that question. And then I was going to say to you, I seen Air Force One flying in yesterday. I called you about this 10 years ago. You know, I called you yesterday about seeing them 10 years ago when they were heading out there.
1: Yeah.
9: And so I take the garbage out. It was just after 3 o'clock, and I hear a jet. Now, the routes into Hopkins Airport, when they've got a strong headwind to the west, they will come down 480 and use that route, but typically you got to go out over the lake and then come through downtown, which I know you know that.
1: So right.
9: He was making the slow turn to go out over the lake, so I went back in, flipped over to local news, and sure enough, there he is getting off the plane. I'm like, I'm going to go get another picture of this. So I'm standing outside, and it was partly cloudy at that point. It was raining like crazy, Hopkins, and I'm like, it's not doing that here, so I got a good chance. Well, by the time he got over by me, I could hear him. He's a little bit farther south to me, but they were shrouded in the clouds.
1: Hiding
9: in the clouds.
1: Well, that to me was the new Qatar Air Force One.
9: It was
1: by the paint job, yeah.
9: Absolutely, it was. And he was low enough when he came over me when I was outside that. Yeah, I don't know. You could see people like sitting in the windows and stuff. So I'm sure it wasn't him, but you know what I'm saying. That's how low he was.
1: Well, he got off and they gave him an umbrella and he came down the steps. I'm like, please, Lord, don't let him fall on those slippery steps. That'll be all over the news.
9: Oh, yeah. We don't need that. But, and as you noticed yesterday, you seen the same thing that I did. Like I told you before, Marine One followed by an Osprey.
1: Yeah. Well, there were two. There was Marine One and Marine Two, and one of them is the decoy.
9: Yep.
1: And I did see that Osprey there. Why was that there?
9: That's to protect him.
1: What?
9: That's his protection.
1: That's the gunboat?
9: Yep.
1: Oh, okay. Because I did see that in the background, and I thought, my God, you were right. Why do they? Because those Ospreys, man, when they work, they're fine. When they don't, they're death traps, man.
9: I know.
1: And I'm like, there's no way Trump. But you didn't say Trump was going to get on the Osprey. You said it's for, you know, the gunship or whatever.
9: Yep, defense. He's tailing Marine One.
1: Got it.
9: And then they showed him. I just seen it on the Osprey.
1: I didn't see where they landed at Spire. Did you? I didn't see that on TV.
9: I seen them coming down, but I'm not exactly sure where they landed. They had like a 15-second clip of that on the noon news.
1: Okay.
9: But then you said, I wonder what time he came back. I can tell you. It was about 9:35 when I heard him come back over me, because when those two aircraft combined, they make the weirdest sound when they're traveling and they're moving quick, and I mean quick.
1: They're hauling the mail, yeah.
9: Absolutely.
1: Wonder how fast. Hey, Woody, how fast is one of the Woody? If you're listening at the Horseshoe Diner, man, those things probably. How fast could one of those helicopters go? Marine One, 70, 80 miles knots. You think?
10: I don't know. Probably more than that.
1: You think it'd go more than that?
10: The video that I had, the original one, 10 years ago. I mean, I heard it coming. I didn't know what it was. So I took my phone out and I looked up and I'm like, oh, no way. And it was like, it was gone in seconds.
1: Huh.
10: So a couple 300 miles an hour, I would imagine.
1: Oh, man. A helicopter going 302 to 300 miles an hour? I don't know about that.
10: Oh, yeah. Oh, yeah.
1: Really?
10: Absolutely. I don't know if there's any modifications on that thing or, you know, if it's, what were they built in the 50s or something like that? I forget.
1: Well, the original, you know, I'm sure these things are postmodern. I don't know how old they are. I don't know. I don't know anything about them. I just know Marine One, you know. There in the rain were those two clean Marines just standing there in the rain waiting for Trump to come down and salute them, you know.
10: And so it was Bush, too. I think he wanted to replace those helicopters and had ordered that to happen. And then when Obama got in there, he canceled that.
1: Oh, I don't know anything about that.
10: Yep, I remember that. I'm like, well, now why would you cancel that? You're riding around in something that, you know, is ancient. It's crazy. You know, when you go to those air museums, they got a bunch of those. And, you know, one was carrying this president, one was carrying that president, and they got them retired now.
1: I wonder if those things can go into, like, whisper mode.
10: Yeah, I don't know about that.
1: Probably not, right?
10: Right, but the combination of those two aircraft, all in the mail.
1: Well, you've got the helicopter, and then you've got the Osprey has the two helicopter sides that the, you know, they, for people who don't know, they go up like a helicopter and then they take off, and the engines actually rotate forward and fly like an airplane.
10: Yep.
1: But absolutely. That would, and they got big, big propellers on those things. So that would really chop through the heavy, you know, dense water filled air. That would rattle your windows, I'll bet.
10: So if you watch the local news, you know, 6 o'clock news, I'm sure they'll show a clip of them landing out there.
1: Which television cowboy based in San Francisco at the Carlton Hotel dressed mainly as black and silvers, silver chest knight as a trademark?
10: I don't know that one.
1: And, well, it's somebody called her. It was Paladin. But here's the part of that. Okay. Richard Boone starred as Paladin Boone. I don't know. Is Richard Boone related to Daniel Boone?
10: Possibly.
1: Richard Boone, Paladin. Now, here's the deep, deep trivia for my sci-fi guys. By the way, I saw the new Superman, Bob Golic. It was a good movie, but man, was I confused. I had no idea what was going on in that new Superman or Spider-Man movie, okay?
10: I was going to say, you mean Spider-Man.
1: Spider-Man.
10: Right?
1: I keep saying Superman because, yeah. In 1957, this sci-fi writer earned the Writers Guild of America Award for Best Original Script for an episode in the first season of Paladin. You want to take a stab at that one? 1957. Oh.
10: I couldn't even begin to tell you that.
1: All right. Well, I'm glad you got in. And you were right. Doozy was right about the Texas printing of the property bills, and you were right about the Osprey. I'm batting 0 for 1,000 right now, but I got to go. I'll see you.
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1: 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Bobby Golic sent me a text. Oh, he knows the name of the airplane for Sky King. I used to watch Sky King. I loved it. It was on Saturday morning, early in the morning. What is the name of Sky King's airplane? We're still looking for that one. 330-673-1234. I need to tell you, at 12 minutes of the Bob Golic Show featuring Bob Golic, I want to tell you about the Eshman Legal Group. 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
1: Thanks, Dan. Presidential helicopter, Marine One, primarily two craft. 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Sikorsky VH-92A Patriot, primary flagship. Top speed, 165 knots, which equals about 190 miles per hour. Now, the Sikorsky VH-3D Sea King, not the Sky King, top speed around 150 miles an hour. He said 2 to 300. Well, the 200 maybe, but the 300. Sikorsky VH-60N Whitehawk, used for the rapid overseas transport via cargo plane. Top speed around 180 miles an hour. Thanks, Stan. WNIR, go.
14: Hey, John, how you doing?
1: Good.
14: Hey, listen, you were talking about a former coworker of mine and a buddy that played for Akron U. Joe Jakubik, and just FYI, he had 2 years at Mansfield St. Peter's.
1: Oh, thank you. I guessed Malabar.
14: Yeah, and then 2 years at Madison High School.
1: Madison, that's it. When did Malabar go out? We played Malabar in a scrimmage one time, and those guys hit us getting off the bus. I'm like, man, I don't ever want to play Mansfield ever again. Malabar, that had to go in, what, 78, 79? When did they become Madison?
14: Yeah, I'm not from that area because
1: Joey, know, great guy. Warm. Joey, did you know?
14: Oh, yeah, yeah.
1: Do you remember seeing Joe out there at the old Memorial Hall? He had to move his feet sideways for the 3-point line when it first came.
14: My dad and I would go to those games. But I got the pleasure of I've known him for 38 years.
1: Well, he was coaching his daughter's basketball
14: team at St. V.
1: St. V, right? Yeah.
14: Yeah.
1: And did he retire from First Energy then, finally? Do you know?
14: Well, let's put it this way. He was voluntold to retire.
1: Well, I mean, a bunch of them were.
14: Yeah, he retired, and luckily I got to go out on my terms.
1: Oh, did you?
14: Yeah. Yeah, but anyway, I'm the one to call about. I got cut off at the time clock about my experience with the Medina County Auditor. Yesterday, and
1: I got 2 minutes. Go.
14: Okay. Well, what happened is I went through all the gymnastics. Then in February, I got the letter. After further review, we declined your appeal, blah, blah, blah. Lo and behold, guess who was up for in the primary in May?
1: No idea.
14: Medina County. The Medina County auditor, he got voted out.
1: Oh.
14: Not just because I think everybody got rejection notices, but he was doing some things.
1: Some allegations, I know. Yeah, don't get into that. Yeah, those are all allegations, yeah.
14: But anyway, that's why I guess I just want to say it's important to vote in the primaries and not to take that sort of thing lightly. And that's all I got to say.
1: Well, now, wait a minute.
14: What?
1: I don't remember the backstory why your price got jacked up so much.
14: Because we had a big increase countywide, and I tried to fight with the auditor about, when I asked him, would you live next to a sexual predator? I looked at
1: I forgot that. That's right. Oh, my God,
14: They both said no, so I said, well, therefore my property's worth.
1: I knew there was a part of the story. You went on, the guy next door, your neighbor, was a registered sex offender. It had to register. I forgot about it.
14: Yeah. And they
1: well, what's that have to do with the property value?
14: Well, I was just making a point that you're telling me you wouldn't buy the property. Now I have to, if and when we move, we're going to have to disclose that. And that is going to take the value of everybody within a quarter mile around here.
1: Now that's an interesting part in real estate law. You have to do disclosures of, stigmatized property. There's a long list. Like if somebody ever committed suicide, or if there was a merger, does having a sex predator next door count as a stigmatized property? Are you sure about that?
14: Well, the auditor.
1: It would be in your personal, your mores would be you wanted to disclose that, but legally, right. That's not on the federal HUD disclosure. Added,
14: Then I guess, and he's still going to be locked up till 2035.
1: Oh, so he didn't live there anymore. He's in prison.
14: No.
1: That's why your property got jacked up. He's in jail. When he moves back, come back and reapply. We'll be back.
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1: The name of Sky King's airplane, according to Bob Golick, who will be in here in a minute or two, is Songbird.
21: The streams are swollen, keep them doggies rolling, roar.
1: Well, speaking of rain and wind and weather, we've got a 30% chance of rain and wind and weather, mainly after 3 o'clock, which is in 30 seconds. 82 degrees otherwise, 30% chance of rain overnight, 66 degrees. Tomorrow, a Chamber of Commerce Day, sunny and 84 degrees. Friday, slight chance of rain in 84. And then Saturday, sunny and 84. So if we don't, you know, Thursday, Friday, and Saturday, except for that slight chance on Friday, we might get away from the rain. Bob Golic is next on this Wednesday, August 12th. I'll be back, Lord willing, tomorrow, 10 to 3, with yours truly, John Denning, on the Talk of Akron, WNIR, Ken Akron, Bob Golic.
16: From ABC News, I'm Michelle Franzen. A grand jury indictment has been unsealed in the case of Nick Reiner and the alleged murders of his parents, Rob Reiner and Michelle Singer Reiner, at their California home last December. ABC's Alex Stone is in Los Angeles with details.
21: The charges in this indictment are essentially the same as what he was originally charged with, the murder of his parents. They added one special circumstance of lying in wait. He was already charged with multiple murders and using a knife as special circumstances. Essentially what this does is allows the prosecution to bypass a preliminary hearing and go right on to the trial. Not much else changes in this, but he has now been indicted.
16: Nick Reiner is scheduled to return for a pretrial hearing September 15th. In Colombia, rescue efforts continuing days after a massive earthquake rattled the Choco region, killing at least 240 people. The city of Cali, one of the hardest hit, dozens of buildings collapsed there. Officials say more than 200 are trapped in the rubble. Thousands of others are still listed as missing. Ongoing hostilities with Iran, keeping the pressure on Americans when it comes to prices for most goods. Inflation cooled slightly by 0.1 percentage point from June to July. ABC's Elizabeth Schulze says it was not enough to reverse high prices in many sectors, including groceries, transportation, and services.
22: This is pretty much in line with expectations. That 3.4% inflation rate is about where analysts thought it would be when you look at kind of across the board prices in the economy. It is not, it's a good thing that we don't see that number going up, that inflation isn't accelerating, but it is still above where the Federal Reserve and overall households want inflation to be.
16: In northern Spain and Portugal, crowds turned out in town squares and beaches outfitted with special protective glasses to view the total solar eclipse this past hour. The Northern Hemisphere event delivering the best view to portions of Russia, Iceland, and Greenland earlier today. 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
16: Attorney General Todd Blanche holding his first press conference since being sworn in earlier this week. Blanche in Washington, D.C., announcing that the Justice Department uncovered a marriage fraud scheme involving Chinese nationals.
24: This scheme was not a quick fly-by-night operation, but rather a years-long multi-million-dollar cottage industry to criminally assist people who would not or legally could not otherwise become citizens of the United States.
16: Blanche says the investigation continues. Here we go again. The Powerball jackpot has ballooned to $1 billion. No one has matched all winning numbers after weeks of drawings. It marks the lottery's largest grand prize ever. And that has many people wishing that they will win and dreaming about how they could spend all that money. ABC's Rena Roy has more on the possibilities.
25: The lump sum payout of that huge jackpot is $433 million. That could buy more than $118 million billion grande cups of Starbucks coffee or nearly 394,000 new iPhones. Or you could invest in 36 million packs of Pokemon cards. Of course, you'd have to pay taxes first. And a reminder, your odds of winning the big jackpot are just one in more than 292 million. Rena Roy, ABC News, New York.
16: Major hoops news. Multiple sources tell ESPN the Los Angeles Lakers are being sold to American businessmen Josh Kushner and Bob Iger for a record-breaking $12.5 billion. Michelle.
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28: It's 3:08, time for your WNIR news update. 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A motorcyclist was seriously injured in a crash involving a semi-truck early this morning on Interstate 77 in Stark County. The crash happened just before 6 a.m. on I-77 North near Exit 109. That's the Belden Village and Whipple Avenue exit in Plain Township. according to an official with the Stark County Sheriff's Office. The Sheriff's Office said the motorcycle rear-ended the semi-truck. The motorcyclist suffered serious injuries and was taken to Mercy Hospital for treatment. The crash was not fatal, according to the Sheriff's Office. Traffic on I-77 northbound backed up toward U.S. Route 62 following the crash before the roadway was reopened. A Medina County grand jury handed up an indictment Tuesday against a London man accused of shooting at a federal magistrate judge in a fit of road rage on Interstate 71. Thesani Suwanasan, who's 26, of London, is accused of firing at least one gunshot in U.S. District Magistrate Judge Jonathan Greenberg's car as both drove on the highway in Westfield Township. Greensburg, 69, and his wife were not hit by a bullet, but his wife sustained minor injuries from shattered glass, according to officials in a 911 call recording. A search is underway for a 73-year-old man after a boat overturned off the shore of Lake Erie in Conneaut this morning, the United States Coast Guard confirmed. The Coast Guard was notified about 10 till 11, that's 10:50, of an overturned vessel in the area. There were reportedly three people on board at the time, and two people were pulled to safety, but their conditions are not known. With one man still missing, the Coast Guard is actively searching offshore. It was not clear if the man was wearing a life vest. The Summit County Sheriff's Office is asking the public for help in finding a wanted Akron man. As part of the Sheriff's Office's Warrant Wednesday, the individual highlighted this week is Mladen Dijakovic, who is 50 years old. Dijakovic is described by deputies as 5 feet 8 inches tall, weighing 170 pounds, with brown hair and blue eyes, with a last known address of 1524 Gurley Avenue in Akron, which is close to the Chapel Hill area. The Sheriff's Office said he is wanted for the following offenses: aggravated burglary, aggravated robbery, and having a weapon while under disability. Anyone with information on Dijakovic's whereabouts are encouraged to contact the Summit County Sheriff's Office Detective Bureau at 330-643-2131. And as we've talked about a lot today, tonight's Powerball drawing is worth $1 billion. The estimated cash value will be at least $433 million. It's the eighth biggest Powerball prize in history and the largest jackpot of this year. Powerball tickets cost $2, and they're played in 45 states, the Washington, D.C., and Puerto Rico as well. Your odds of winning, just 1 in 292 million. But you can't win if you don't play. I'll be back with weather and traffic in just a moment.
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28: Okay, looking at weather, that severe storm weather that we were expecting, we are at a real low risk of that. So I really don't think that's going to affect us too much. For the rest of this evening, you can see mostly cloudy skies with a low around 66. We only have a 30% chance of precipitation. Looking pretty good tomorrow. Partly sunny with a high near 84. Not too bad. Pretty good, too, on Friday. Slight chance of rain on Friday, but partly sunny with a high near 84, only a 20% chance of rain. Saturday looking good too, mostly sunny with a high near 83. So not a bad couple of days coming up. Let's talk about traffic here for just a minute. There is road construction on 77 South at the Archwood exit in the Firestone Park neighborhood, so be careful through there as you are driving. Also, think about the fact that there is a disabled vehicle at the Central Interchange at 76 and 77. At 77 North and 76 West, there is a disabled vehicle. So be careful if you are driving through there. If you see anything, please feel free to give us a call at 330-673-2331, or you can email me at kim@winir.com with any traffic updates. For your news, weather, and traffic, I'm Kim Maxwell.
9: Hello, Kim.
28: Good afternoon.
9: I'm trying to figure out time-wise if, let's see, 12, 2:30. Okay. Well, I was worried because there was rumors that we were going to have 7 seconds of no gravity.
28: Yep.
9: And I know it was tight.
28: Yep.
9: I know, still working.
28: Uh-huh. It's still working.
9: I know the numbers are tight.
28: Yeah.
9: But I wanted to be able to get it on the scale at that time.
28: That would be the right time to go.
9: Absolutely.
28: Yeah. We were Couch was talking about that a little bit yesterday.
9: Oh, was he? Okay.
28: Everybody was saying to hold on tight, you know, for those 7 seconds, because who knows what might happen. But I think we missed it.
9: Well, the thing is, between 1 and 3 today, evidently, because there's a budget of $89 billion that NASA has for a thing called Project Anchor.
28: Huh.
9: Which makes you think, okay, maybe we need to be anchored to the Earth instead of floating away.
28: Could work.
9: And
28: might
9: so
28: might not be a bad idea.
9: But
28: could we pick the people we want to be anchored and the people we think should not be anchored?
9: Boy, wouldn't that be? Wouldn't
28: you
9: that
28: get an
9: be?
28: Anchor? You get an anchor. You nah, not so much.
9: I was thinking to myself, what would I do with $1 billion if I won? But I think I'd rather do the whole, okay, who would I anchor and not anchor? Who could float away for 7 minutes or 7 seconds? Then again,
28: and then if they don't come back, oh well.
9: Well, I mean, seven seconds isn't going to let them float away, but it'll certainly make them be able to get to an altitude that when gravity comes back,
28: they could slam themselves down pretty
9: hard.
28: You
9: know what I'm talking about.
28: Yes, I do.
9: Yeah.
28: They say that's one of the, that when the astronauts are like practicing weightlessness and all that, they say that it's when gravity takes effect that they have to be very careful because, I mean, you're talking like being body slammed.
9: Right.
28: Down on the ground.
9: Right.
28: I mean, and so that's why they're always in those, I call them like those big mattress type jumpy things or whatever, because as soon as gravity takes effect, they're just like slammed.
9: You know, they do a thing with, and I don't even know what the plane is, and maybe some of our aerodynamic people out there know, but they go up and then they go into a dive.
28: Yeah.
9: At a certain rate. And at that point you are weightless.
28: Mm-hmm.
9: And so you can practice doing whatever you want. They also try to do it underwater.
28: Mm-hmm.
9: I don't know that it has the whole same effect.
28: Mm-hmm.
9: But the last thing I saw, and it just me. Mm-hmm. I mean, the last thing that I saw was some bathing suit model who went up there for no gravity, and she did a photo shoot in no gravity. So,
1: did the suit stay on? Probably not.
9: No, it did.
1: Oh, okay.
9: It did. It did. She was just, you know, gravity was, which I don't know. Mm. I don't know what I was anticipating.
1: Okay.
9: But you know me. I need to know.
1: Yeah.
9: You need to know.
1: Yes. Well, you know, it's one of those things. I remember when somebody I

0: was the thing that, I mean, when we were kids, and mm-hmm. I was a kid before you were a kid, but there were times where we'd go over like a railroad mm-hmm. crossing, mm-hmm. and it would be up a little bit, and so you go over, and you would feel like your stomach would like go,
1: yep.
0: ooh.
1: Yep. Because, that's like on the roller coasters where you have that little bit of weightlessness because you get those, they call them G-forces.
0: Right.
1: And that's what you would get. Mm-hmm. And it would give you that little bit of weightlessness and then you'd be, you know, right back down.
0: So it is after 3 o'clock, mm-hmm. somewhere between 1 o'clock and 3 o'clock today, we were supposed to have 7 seconds of no gravity.
1: Okay.
0: And it didn't happen.
1: Nope.
0: But, I don't think. Oh, well. Although, and also it's Northeast Ohio, so... At 1:55, I believe it was today, we had a partial solar eclipse.
1: We did.
0: We'd have to take somebody's word for it because
1: I think over in Europe they had the best sighting. For
0: well,
1: that.
0: they said what we had an angle if it wasn't for the fact that we always have clouds.
1: Yeah.
0: So.
1: Oh well.
0: Hey, by the way, has anybody called in about Trump coming to Geneva? Did he grab a couple of bottles of Geneva's finest wine?
1: That I didn't hear, but he did land at Hopkins.
0: Okay.
1: And I guess he waved to the crowds, and he went to Aspire and was part of the games. I've been looking for any updates on that, but so far I haven't found any. So
0: yeah.
1: I'll see if I can find anything for next hour.
0: These days they seem to be keeping things quiet. Mm-hmm. We just found out some new information about when he was flying out of Turkey.
1: Mm-hmm.
0: And they go, well, why didn't he take the, I guess he was going to take the new Air Force One.
1: Mm-hmm.
0: Ended up not taking the new Air Force One, moved everybody to the old Air Force One.
1: Yeah.
0: And now we're finding out that everybody moved to the old Air Force One and he moved to a C-130. And because I guess the threat was such that but now all the media people are sitting around going, wait, we were bait? You know, why didn't you tell us mm-hmm. that there was a threat?
1: Mm-hmm.
0: And so at that point going, well, first off, the Secret Service's job is to protect the president,
1: mm-hmm.
0: not the media.
1: That is 100% true.
0: That's
1: and I would much rather them protect the president
0: yeah.
1: than worry about what they told us where he may or may not be.
0: Exactly.
1: As long as they know he's safe, that's all that matters.
0: That's all that matters.
1: Okay.
0: Great. Thank you.
1: I'll see you next
0: right.
1: hour.
0: 330-673-1234. Five-finger death punch. Kim actually told me that there was a lightning. There might have been a lightning. Anybody who went to it last night. And went to the event, and they paused lightning. And it's like, come on, man, it's heavy metal. Screw, you're not gonna wuss out because of lightning. I mean, football, yeah. You know, I was so PO'd. When I first came back to Cleveland back in 2005, they hired me and they said, listen, we're gonna have you do the play-by-play. I said, former players actually usually do analyst work. They said, no, we're going to have you do the play-by-play, and Brian Brennan's going to do the analyst work. The two of you together are going to be spectacular. And then the first preseason games, the game that we did, it was the lightning hit. We had a over 2 hours of a delay, and basically we had to sit there. I had to sit there, never having done play-by-play before, for 2 hours, had to sit there and go, well, yeah, we're back, and it's still raining, and there's been another lightning flash, and so we're going to have to wait another 20 minutes before we do that. So what about them brownies? So, yeah, it was not a good thing. Somebody said, Bob, no, don't do that. 330-673-1234, toll free, 800-669-4100. Although I did find out my brother is doing the Notre Dame radio games. And I said, hey,

0: do you need somebody on the sidelines? He goes, I'll let you know, which means I may not hear from again until the beginning of the season. 330-673-1234. The toll-free number, 800-669-4100. Were they required? I am right now, and this is one of the things that it just, it's amazing. And you can talk about whatever you want, because we're all over the place today. But the, one of the things that I thought was interesting was the fact that Donald Trump went from the new Air Force One to the old Air Force One, but then he left. One of the people said, we were going in the back, and he was leaving the front. They put him on a C-130, and evidently the new Air Force One, or excuse me, the regular Air Force One that all the media got onto, they took off, and they were surrounded by F-16s. I believe it was F-16s, maybe it was 18s. I'm not sure. But basically, they were. Let's put it this way: they were not stealth airplanes because they wanted people to know that the F-16s were surrounding the old Air Force One, and in seeing the F-16s around the Air Force One, basically saying to them, hey, obviously they want to protect him. So there must have been a legitimate feeling that there was going to be an attack. And so we'll see what happens with that. Nothing's going to happen with that because the media is all up in arms. Well, why did you let us fly? Well, because you know what? The Secret Service protects. They protect the president. They don't protect you. If you want to surround, if your network wants to surround you with security, then, then I guess at that point, you and your security would have been on the old Air Force One. Surrounded by F-16s and being a target. But, yeah, they got him out of there on a C-130. And, I tell you what, say what you want. He is one ballsy fellow. He is absolutely one ballsy fellow. I mean, he'll go and he'll do what he has to do. You know, you've got the Secret Service going, please, we don't want you to go here. We don't want you to do this. We don't want you to do that because we have this belief that there's going to be, and he'll be like, well, here's what we're doing. We're going to grab the C-130 and we're going to fly back on that. So I bet they got a nice little, C-130s, they don't have great seats. Not like it has an office or anything in it. So I think that the media should stop complaining. They all got their seats. They all got were comfortable on Air Force One, and we didn't. And they didn't know for sure that there was going to be an attack. So I guess what it comes down to is it. What is your position? And the fact that they pulled Trump off the Air Force One, put him on a C-130 because of a terror threat, and did not tell anybody else. What's your position on that? Do you think that they should have told everybody? Do you think that they were, by not telling everybody, they were putting all in danger or at fear of death. So, yeah, we'll see. 330-673-1234. Also, They landed, Trump did land at Hopkins, and as I understand it, the Sikorsky, the Marine One Sikorsky, which is weird, because I thought we built, and this was a while ago, I thought that we built the helicopters. The Sikorsky bought or built the Hind 24s. Remember the remember in Red Dawn 1 when what's his name went out there with a gun and stood there and got machine gunned to death by a helicopter? That was Sikorsky likes to have this at the time they liked to have the counter rotating rotors, which basically took away the need for a tail rotor. As I understand it, maybe I'm wrong. Let me know if I am. But yes, Sikorsky builds Air Force One. And so they took that. No, it wasn't. I don't even know why we do the Osprey. The Osprey is the, what they call it, the V-22. It is a, it's the one, it's a prop plane. Basically, when it's sitting at the airport, it looks like a helicopter. It's got both wings rotated back. So the giant props are, look like a helicopter. And when they take off, they will either go straight up or they'll tilt the wings a little bit to do a short takeoff. And then, of course, when they get up into to speed little by little, they'll put the wings into regular airplane mode, and they will, giant props will make them go faster than a helicopter. Problem is that when an Osprey is coming down and it's in vertical takeoff and land in VTOL, it does not have the same ability or any ability. Helicopters have a thing called auto rotate. When their engines go out, they'll go into auto rotate. They'll disconnect the drives, and just the motion, the acceleration and centrifugal force of the blades will basically take it down. I don't want to say take it down softly, but take it down at not crashing speed. The Osprey does not do that. They've got giant props, but when they are vertical in a VTOL position, you cannot auto-rotate. And so, whereas a helicopter will come down in auto-rotation, will come down slower and is survivable, the Osprey, not so much. It's pretty much, if it comes down, depending on the elevation, depending on the height, pretty much it'll be a bad thing. So anybody who was at Aspire last night in Geneva, give us a call, let us know. And right about now, they're all sitting back going, I can't wait to have people come up and have dinner here. I can't wait to have people buy our wine. Boy, doesn't take long for a place to turn into a hot spot once a president shows up. I love Geneva. I love it up there. 330-673-1234. Let's take some phone calls. You're up first. How you doing?
1: Hey, Bob.
0: Hey.
1: I've got the most important phone call of the week.
0: Oh my God. I am almost worried at how important this might be. What's up?
1: Well, you're going to need an ink pen or pencil and maybe a crayon. So
0: I got a crayon. Go ahead.
1: I want you to drive home make yourself a big sandwich.
0: Right now?
1: Yeah, sure.
0: Okay.
1: At 7 o'clock. And put on PBS, because at 8 o'clock on PBS, because they're fundraising, they're playing Remembering the Carpenters.
0: No kidding.
1: No kidding. I thought you'd
0: want to know. It's yesterday once more. And now, of course, if it's PBS, that means they're going to sell the entire disc set of the Carpenters.
1: I've got one of them, the best of, except for that song with when the Martians come down and that's a stupid song.
0: Wait, the Carpenters have a song with Martians?
1: Yeah, they calling occupants of interplanetary craft.
0: Okay.
1: It's really stupid.
0: Okay. I'll have to find it. Doesn't sound like it'd be too tough.
1: It was during the 70s when everything was started.
0: Oh, you know what? I do remember that. You're right. It was stupid.
1: It's the last one on that disc, so that's where they put it.
0: Oh, my God.
1: I love Karen Carpenter's voice, and I thought she was pretty dang good looking. So I told you it would be the best call of the week.
0: Yeah, you know, she just, it's horrible. The thought that this voice, and I know my wife loves Celine Dion, but Celine Dion's nothing compared to Karen Carpenter. And the fact that she died because of anorexia is just, I can't believe it.
1: Well, it's a disease of the mind, pretty much.
0: Oh, absolutely. Yeah.
1: And what was I going to say?
0: I don't know.
1: Well, what'd you call me for?
0: I'm sorry.
1: No, you should know this by now.
0: It's yesterday once more.
1: Get Karen sitting beside you tonight, and you can have two Karens, one on your right and one in front of you, and you have a great night with a great sandwich.
0: She was an amazing singer. I mean, her voice was so pure. And I hate to sound like some kind of music mogul or something, but you know, when you listen to her voice, some people sound whiny, some people sound this, some people sound that. She was clear. You listen to it, it was absolutely clear. Absolutely. Hey, thank you.
1: Well, AI now, why can't they duplicate some of it, you know?
0: Yeah.
1: Her doing duets with somebody else who passed away.
0: Yeah. Then if I could just get them to make a silicone doll of, never mind. A whole different thing. Yeah. 330-673-1234. The toll free number 800-669.
2: 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And right now in our All Request line, I've got Mike Ledgerwood on the phone. Hey, babe, what would you like to hear? Hey, babe, I'm sorry. I can't hear you too well. You're going to have to speak a little closer into the phone. Okay, babe, what would you like to hear again?
3: We are observing your Earth.
2: Hey, Mike, I'm sorry, babe, but that's not on our playlist. And by the way, you sound great over the phone. Anyway, if you give us your request, we'll be glad to play it for you, babe. So let's hear it.
3: We are observing your Earth.
2: Listen, Mike, I'm sorry, babe, but we can't...
3: And we'd like to make...
2: I'm sorry, Mike,
3: a contact with you. Baby.

0: I just hope that, you know, that they say that everything that's been broadcast has gone out into space electromagnetically, and that it is anybody with the tools can pick it up, no matter where it went, at what point. Then again, I mean, hell, if there was somebody listening on Alpha Centauri or Proxima Centauri 4.2 million years or 4.2 years ago. Oh my God. Can you imagine? 4.2 years ago, what was the popular song? I don't know. Some of these people should think about it and realize that we're going to be killed because of them. Can you imagine people flying around, occupants of interplanetary craft, hearing her voice and saying, she could be, by the way, the only reason that the Earth hasn't been destroyed, like in all the world, in all those war movies. There could be right now people going, or for alien people saying, we can't destroy that world because Karen Carpenter's there. Do not let it out that she has passed. We'll be back after this.
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0: All right, welcome back to the Bob Golic Show, 330-673-1234, toll free 800-669-4100. Did the administration, by leaving Air Force One and going on to C-130 out of Turkey, did they, and leaving the media on the Air Force One? Now, first off, let's remember. The Air Force One was surrounded by F-16s, so they had weaponry. Secondly, Air Force One is one of the most defensive aircraft ever. They have electronic warfare, they have flares, they have EMC, where they can jam electronics and radar and all that stuff. So technically, they didn't leave the media unprotected. You're up next. Hello.
1: Hey, good afternoon, Mr. Golic.
0: And good afternoon to you.
1: Hey, another thing about Karen Carpenter is she was a formidable drummer as well.
0: I heard that. I don't remember, but I did hear that. I remember hearing that one time.
1: You can catch some clips on YouTube. She could lay it down.
0: Nice.
1: Speaking of ladies who could lay it down,
0: yes.
1: I know you're into metal. There's a group called Kitty of Canadian Women. Have you ever heard of them?
0: No, I have not.
1: There is a song called Brackish, and if you play, you'll be blown away. It's five ladies just. The drummer lays down thunder. She's awesome, so.
0: Okay.
1: If you really enjoy it, you'd be like, whoa.
0: Kitty. Okay.
1: Kitty, yes. Yep.
0: K-I-T-T-Y, as in like the baby cats.
1: I think it's K-I-T-T-I.
0: Okay.
1: I-E. K-I-T-T-I-E.
0: Okay, gotcha.
1: They're together anymore, but they were around for a while. But yeah, you'll just be like, holy Matt, yeah, you'll love it.
0: Hold on one second. Let me see. Let me do this.

0: There you go.
1: Yeah,
0: okay.
1: You don't. Yeah, it starts off a little slow, huh?
0: Yeah, really.
1: Impressive for a bunch of ladies.
0: No kidding. I'll tell you what. There's one of the, and I don't know if they're the same or not, but Lizzie Hale from Hailstorm, love listening to those guys, and she does a. I mean, she kicks some ass too. She does some really really good rocking. Her and her band, Hailstorm.
1: I've heard some Hailstorm.
0: Yeah.
1: Oh, and you were talking about lightning at the metal show. You said, "Yeah, if you're metal, Metallica actually had an album called Ride the Lightning." So, you know,
0: they're
1: trying to ride the lightning out there.
0: Well said. Nice.
1: So, but that's about it.
0: All right.
1: Share some rock for you. Hope you enjoyed your day.
0: Thank you.
1: Bob.
0: Take care. You're up next. Hello.
2: Hey, Bob.
0: Hey, what's up?
2: Hey, these people are so naive. Everybody knows that the president and his detail come first. The protection of the president always come first, especially with people in the White House that have been caught in the past by blabbing their mouth in the media about stuff that's going on in the White
0: House.
2: Sure. Mm-hmm. You know what I mean?
0: Yep.
2: I mean, the secrecy has to be kept to maintain the presidency, you know what I mean? Everybody knows when you ride with the president, you're under an imminent threat all the time. It's like the state dinner they had and that gunman tried to get in, remember?
0: Oh, yeah, absolutely. Absolutely. Hey, I hate the fact that there's, I don't know if you've seen some of these media people like Anderson Cooper and these people who were all bent out of shape because they weren't warned. They weren't warned. Well, you know, whoops, sorry.
2: You know, you don't know if somebody on board that plane is like in it with Iran, especially with all the foreigners in our government right now.
0: Oh, absolutely. Are you kidding me? I wish we could go back to being people without accents. Well,
2: right.
0: Okay, that might be too far. But, yeah, there's too many flipping foreigners trying to run things.
2: I want to let you know, I lost 7 seconds of time when I got home from work because every time I drink, that's what happens.
0: Well, there you go. Appreciate it, man. Thank you. You're up next. Hello.
3: Hey, Bob.
0: Yeah, what's up?
3: They didn't put Trump on a C-130. They put on a C-32A, which is a military version of a 757.
0: Oh, okay. Okay.
3: But also, going back to yesterday.
0: Yep.
3: Remember the individual mandate and the Affordable Care Act?
0: Yep.
3: Yeah, that was a Heritage Foundation idea.
0: Okay.
3: So I heard you on the radio trashing me yesterday, lying about what I'd said and everything.
0: No, I didn't lie about what you said. I just elaborated on the fact that you didn't know what you're talking about.
3: Yep.
0: Thank you very much. Appreciate that. 330-673-1234. Oh, by the way, only one call a day. You can call me tomorrow and bitch some more if you'd like. 330-673-1234. Toll free 800-669-4100. I have told you the truth. They had a week between the Democrats and the Republicans as they continued to say, we're going to negotiate this out and we're going to compromise and it's going to be a great thing. And then on a Friday, Obama said, we haven't finalized anything, but it doesn't matter because we're going to start again on Monday. And, of course, when the Democrats got together over the weekend, they said, screw the Republicans. We're going to do what we want to do on Monday. And they did it. They did it. And if it was similar to the Heritage Foundation, by the way, who cares? Who cares? Who listens, by the way, who listens to the Heritage Foundation? They may be a think tank, a conservative think tank, but I'm sorry, I don't remember anybody going, just like the conservative think tank Heritage Foundation said, we're going to do this. No, they're an organization that gets a lot of people to donate a lot of money. And so it's, to be perfectly honest, even if Obamacare was all from the Heritage Foundation, it's irrelevant. It's irrelevant. So I know it sounds like you've spent a lot of time thinking about this, and I feel badly because you've wasted a lot of time. You're up next. Hello.
4: Hello.
0: Hello.
4: I'm not a huge Trump fan.
0: Okay.
4: But I don't want him hurt.
0: Yeah.
4: I don't want him killed. I don't want him assassinated. I don't want anything bad to happen to him.
0: Okay.
4: And I think what they did was the right thing to do, because I don't know all the details. I don't know everything.
0: You know what?
4: I'm not going to...
0: Let me interject, because I love the way you think. You know, we base everything we say on what we know. And the reality is, we don't even know how much truth we understand or has been given to us. And so, you know, we base our opinions on what we think is the truth. So I love the fact that you made that comment.
4: Well, I'm old.
0: And I'm catching you. I'm catching you.
4: That makes a big difference.
0: It makes a big difference, is right.
4: Yeah, I'm in my 80s. I am never, ever going to try to say that I know all about anything.
0: Yeah. Well, isn't one of the problems we seem to run into that there's a lot of people who feel like they hear something on a podcast, and so it's the truth. They hear somebody else that's on the internet. Then again, you're in your 80s, so you may not even know what a podcast is. I'm just joking. But, you know, they say, I heard so-and-so say this. Yeah. I heard so-and-so say this, and so it's true. You know, the reality is that unless the president of the United States is sitting in front of you and says, this is what we're going to do, then you're probably getting an opinion.
4: I don't.
0: Yeah, too much responsibility.
4: No. Don't tell me.
0: Exactly.
4: La, la, la, la, la.
0: La, la, la, la, la. Fingers in the ears. I love it.
4: Well, last night it was so interesting. I don't know if you watched the nightly news with Tom Yamas.
0: I did not see that, no.
4: It was so interesting last night. They showed how he went in the front door, or the front, I don't know what you call it. I guess it's the front door.
0: Yeah.
4: Of Air Force One, went to the back of the plane. Apparently, he went all the way down, like, where the luggage and everything.
0: Sure.
4: They put him in an ice cream truck.
0: Did they really?
4: It was so cool.
0: I did not hear that they put him in an ice cream truck. And to be perfectly honest, just from knowing who loves what, I would have thought Biden would have been in the ice cream truck. Because he loved that chocolate chip ice cream.
4: I would have been in the ice cream.
0: Hey, Mr. President, how you doing? Yeah, we're just having a creamsicle here.
4: And it was awesome. And I thought, and now I'm beginning to wonder if I was wrong, but I thought it was genius.
0: Yeah.
4: To leave those other men on that plane.
0: Well, first off, let me throw this out there. First off, they were on Air Force One.
4: Yes.
0: which has more electronic defenses and flares and all the things you need to protect than any fighter or bomber has. And they were surrounded by F-16s. So it wasn't like they were just, you know, they were guinea pigs. Although there were some that I would love to see, but...
2: No, I don't want anybody hurt.
0: Yeah, okay. I was being a smartass. I'm sorry.
2: I know you were. Because I don't think deep down you want anybody hurt.
0: No, you're absolutely right. I want people to be able to live their life free and enjoy their life, and don't cause problems for other people. Just let us all leave us alone.
2: That's my feeling about the immigrants.
0: Yeah,
2: I don't want the bad guys. I don't want them.
0: Yeah.
2: Take them away. But leave the other people alone.
0: Sure.
2: Let them try to make a better life in our country.
0: Yep.
2: And we will welcome them with open arms.
0: And like I said, the biggest thing that we have to do is find a way to make legal immigration easier. I know I know people who came in legally and they said it's taken 4, 5, 8 years. I mean, it's a long drawn out process. I would say let's make it an easier process. And that way we know who's coming in. There's just too much unknown when you start saying, hey, the door's open. Let's come on in.
2: My grandparents and my mom came here 100 years ago.
0: Yep.
2: I'm first generation American, and it took them a year, and that was from Scotland.
0: And they came through Ellis Island, correct?
2: Yes.
0: Yep. My grandparents did too. Yep.
2: They had a sponsor. My grandpa had a job lined up.
0: They got a physical. They wanted to make sure they weren't bringing, like, the plague or something with them. And
2: I don't know about that. My mom never talked about that.
0: Well, I know my grandparents did, and they got married. They actually got married on the boat coming over. They had known each other in the old country. But as they were coming over, they said, you know, it may be easier if you're married. And so they got married on the ship coming over. And then went through the Ellis Island thing, like you said. So, hey, I appreciate the phone call. And finally, somebody with some common sense. Thank you so much. You can call as many times as you want, every day, anytime you want. WNIR, Kent Akron.
5: It's time to find survivors. A woman pulled from the rubble after being trapped for 36 hours under a collapsed building. People here clinging onto these moments of hope as officials say thousands of people are still missing, including 239 believed to be trapped beneath the rubble in hard-hit Cali.
6: Following torrential rain over the past 2 days in the Midwest, communities in Ohio and Indiana under flash flood alerts. In Gary, Indiana, Mayor Eddie Melton says crews are working as fast as they can to restore power.
7: Trees uprooted, roadways blocked, significant power outages, but public safety has been working around the clock, just like many other communities throughout Northwest Indiana.
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6: Attorney General Todd Blanche holding his first news conference today after being sworn in. Blanche insisting that plans to create a so-called anti-weaponization fund as dead, that the fund was initially created to offer compensation for those who felt they were targeted by the Biden administration's Justice Department.
9: I have testified under oath that it's dead. I have testified in front of the House where I wasn't under oath, where I said it was dead. I have answered questions after my hearing where I said that it was dead. I have rescinded the order that that set up the weaponization fund, which means that it does not exist.
6: Critics say those who were prosecuted for the January 6th attack on the Capitol would also have been eligible. A major university is making big changes to its grading protocol for some incoming freshmen. ABC's Hannah Batah has more.
10: Beginning next fall, instead of getting an A, B, C, or D, some first semester freshmen at the University of Michigan will get only a pass or no credit. And neither designation will count toward their GPA. The university says this will allow students to explore a subject that may not come easily to them or take a course in a new field without the fear that a low grade may have long-term consequences. The school says the goal is to help students start strong and curb the mental health crisis unfolding among college-aged individuals.
6: The pilot program applies to students enrolled in the College of Literature, Science, and the Arts. I'm Michelle Franzen, ABC News.
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17: 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Time for your WNIR news update. And this news is brought to you by The Bistro on Main in Kent. The Bistro's next chapter starts Thursday, August 13th, when the restaurant and bar fully reopen. Stop in for dinner, drinks, and good vibes at The Bistro on Main in Kent. And this news is also brought to you by the Streetsboro Flea Market in the Streetsboro Plaza on Route 303, just off Route 14. Right now, they are having a huge recliner sale. They have every type and style, with over 50 different recliner models to choose from. A 60-year-old man was killed in a single car crash on Interstate 77 in Tuscarawas County Tuesday evening. According to the Ohio State Highway Patrol, Michael Carr of Newcomerstown was driving a vehicle that was pulling a trailer on I-77 in Jefferson Township when he crashed just before 5 p.m. Troopers say his vehicle went off the highway and struck an embankment. Carr was pronounced dead at the scene. He was the sole occupant in the vehicle. The driver accused of killing a 3-year-old girl who died after being struck by a car while eating outside with family members at a Beechwood restaurant was arraigned in Cuyahoga County Court of Common Pleas earlier today. The accident happened around 1:30 p.m. on June 21st at City Barbecue at the Pavilion Shopping Center. Jasmine McFadden, 18, of Euclid, pleaded not guilty to the charges of aggravated vehicular homicide and negligent assault, and her bond was continued at $100,000. Beechwood police said McFadden was driving through the parking lot of the shopping center when she left the road, crossed a curb, and entered the outdoor dining area of City Barbecue. The vehicle then crashed into a little girl. After the incident, the child was rushed to Cleveland Clinic Hillcrest Hospital, where she died from her injuries. Jasmine's father, Kenneth McFadden, a standout basketball player at Cleveland State, also pleaded not guilty to charges of obstructing official business and wrongful entrustment. He said he was the driver of the car when, in fact, it was Jasmine McFadden. He was given a $10,000 bond. Both are due back in court on August 19th for pretrial. For Streetsboro families, junior varsity sports are back this school year, but coming with a higher price tag. Students will now pay $300 for each JV sport, and any outstanding school fees have to be paid before they can take part in sports or any school-sponsored clubs. The Booster Club is raising money to help with the costs, and the district says payment plans are available. The district also announced that freshman teams will not be restored this year. According to the National Highway Traffic Safety Administration, communities can expect an increase in drunk driving deaths during the Labor Day holiday. That rise in fatalities is why the agency partners with local law enforcement each year for its Drive Sober or Get Pulled Over campaign. The campaign, running this year from August 13th through September 1st, aims to educate the public about the dangers and consequences of driving drunk. During the 2024 Labor Day holiday period, which ran August 30th through September 3rd, 505 people were killed in traffic crashes nationwide, with 35% dying in crashes involving a drunk driver. Drivers who intend to drink should arrange a safe ride home in advance, whether through a designated driver, taxi, or rideshare. Remember, you can get the local news at any time at WNIR.com. 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I'll be back with weather and traffic in just a moment.
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17: Oh, well. Okay, looking at traffic, that strong storm warning that we were possibly under earlier was low risk, probably not going to see it tonight. We have a chance of rain tonight at about 30%. Tomorrow, looking great, partly sunny with a high near 84. Tomorrow night, low around 65. And again on Friday, looking great, high of 84 with only a 20% chance of rain. Weekend not looking too bad either. Saturday, mostly sunny with a high near 83. For traffic, there is construction on 77 South at the Archwood exit, which is in the Firestone Park neighborhood, so be careful driving through there. Also, we always have a slow go on Route 8 South from the Howe Road exit all the way through to the Central Interchange, so please make sure you're being careful through there. Also, too, a slow go on 77 South from 224 all the way to the 241 Maslin Road exit. 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
0: And, you know, we were just kind of chatting during the break about the, you know, you feel bad. The girl's 18. The little girl that was killed was 3.
17: Right.
0: And, you know, when I was, I remember after church, my dad would take me to behind a little Shoregate Shopping Center.
17: Yep.
0: There was very few people, any of the stores were open.
17: Yeah.
0: Nobody was ever behind.
17: Right.
0: And there were stop signs and there were turns and there were all kinds of stuff. Yeah. And so he would say, get in the car. You know, get in the driver's seat. And he would say, stop sign coming up.
17: Yep.
0: You know, and he'd let me drive.
17: Practicing, yep.
0: You had to practice. Mm-hmm. And It was obviously nobody there to, and if somebody happened to pull into the parking lot,
20: you were done.
0: He would say, "You're done." Yeah, exactly.
20: Yeah.
0: And, you know, I just feel
20: it's sad for
0: everybody
20: involved. That little girl can't be replaced. I mean, it's just a very ugly situation when you think about all the people involved, the 18-year-old girl.
0: And she has to carry that with her.
20: She does.
0: The rest
20: and
0: of her life.
20: She's a young person and a young driver. And yeah. I don't know if she'll be driving anymore. That's up to the judge. But, I mean, that is very unfortunate. And, you know, you talk about practicing.
0: Yeah.
20: You do need to practice. But you should be practicing in an area. Maybe you should also have a temporary license before you're behind the wheel of the car.
0: Yeah.
20: And you should probably be practicing in an area that's not going to affect anybody else involved, like, and totally empty.
0: And as a matter of fact, there's people out there I was driving around today who should have practice because there's some bad drivers out there. I don't know where people have just got off saying, okay, you know what? I know that you turn it on, you step on the gas, and you turn the wheel, and so that's enough.
20: Well, my daughter tried to tell me several times, oh, I know how to drive, Mom. I know how to drive, Mom. But I'll tell you what, every time I ride with her, I feel like I'm on a roller coaster or something because I feel like I'm closing my eyes at the next stop. Please stop. I know, Mom. I'm like, yeah, I know. But ugh. I mean, I think when you're riding with your own kids, as much as you want to trust them to operate the car, maybe you as the passenger is maybe not a good idea. I don't know. It's not good for your nerves.
0: I don't know. You can. I don't know how many times I pushed the floor on the passenger side trying to stop the car, knowing full on that okay, there's no brake here. I wish I could.
20: I see it. Well, you should have seen it about a minute or two ago. I mean, I don't know. And I think those of us that are experienced drivers know how easy it is to be slightly distracted and not and have a whether it be a minor accident or a major accident or even just something that like, oh my gosh, I could have almost, you know, or miss an accident, but still, you know, that is definitely a tough call because we've all been there and it's so easy to be, even for adults, I think it's very easy to be distracted nowadays between the radio, the phone, everything going around you. It's just, oh.
0: And no matter what people do, no matter how many times people say, don't text, I see people looking at their phones all the time.
20: Yeah.
0: And, of course, it's probably dangerous me watching them watching the phone.
20: Right.
0: So
20: well,
0: I should.
20: Or you're stopped in construction or you're, you know, and you're sitting there and you're like, oh, I'll just look at my phone. Did so-and-so get back to me or whatever? And then before you know it, somebody's like, you better move. And you're like, oh, shoot. I mean, you know.
0: Oh, boy. I hate that. The light turns green, and the car just sits there. Don't get me started.
20: I don't do that. No. Because I try. I mean, I really. Because once I am very, like, once I get into something, I kind of mentally stay in it. So probably not being near my phone behind the wheel is a very smart idea.
0: Well, you know, there's a baseball team. I got to find that. There was a baseball team that made a rule saying that before the game, 5 hours before the game, nobody was allowed to have their phones.
20: That's not a bad
0: thing. And they said these kids did so good because they weren't distracted. They weren't staring at their phones. They weren't, you know, answering messages from people. But now, of course, we're starting to see it in the schools. I mean, I don't know. I don't know. You know, you sounds like you might have missed the whole school.
20: Well, I had it for last year, but last year we it was a law by Mr. DeWine that said, you know, there are to be no cell phones during school hours and all that. That means study hall. That means in between classes, all of that.
0: Yeah.
20: Now, was it 100% followed all the time? I don't know. But I do think knowing you weren't allowed to have it made more kids want to put it away.
0: Right.
20: Or know that there would be consequences, serious consequences. So I think that that was...
0: Were there complaints? That's a stupid question.
20: I don't think that many people complained.
0: Really?
20: I mean, the rule was the rule. And I think our administration argued it's the law.
0: Yeah.
20: It's what they've said. It's what we have to follow. It's the law. There's none of this, well, maybe I should or maybe I shouldn't.
0: So I can't believe the school let this happen. It wasn't about that. It was about the state law.
20: Yeah, following the law.
0: Right.
20: So,
0: okay.
20: Which isn't bad. But, I mean, in your day and my day, if mom or dad or whoever needed to get a hold of us at school, they called the school.
0: Mm-hmm.
20: Can I see Bob, please? I need to give him an important message. And that's how we communicate it. I know now times are extremely different. And parents probably think, well, I'll just text him. Why bother the secretary? Why bother everybody in the office? I'll just tell Bobby, I'll meet him after school.
0: The only thing different is that you have instant access if they have the phones.
20: Mm-hmm.
0: Nothing's happened where you say, well, I have to pay, you know, it turns out that Bobby has a doctor's appointment. You know, it came up and I have to come and pick him up.
20: Right.
0: You call the office so they know what's going on.
20: Exactly.
0: I need to call. And, of course, I don't even know if they still have those little speakers on the walls.
20: The PA system. But now it's a phone. Every school, well, I shouldn't say every school. In my classroom, I had a phone sitting right next to my desk that if the office needed somebody, could you please send Johnny down? Okay, fine. And you would say, Johnny, you're wanted in the office. Okay. I mean, and that was the end of it. There's no big disruption for the whole building or to you know, type in on one part or to just go in the whole classroom and all of that, you know. So it was just like, oh, okay.
0: Because remember back in the day we had the speaker and it was just like,
20: I remember, I think when I was, I don't know if I was a student or if I was teaching, it was that long ago, but I remember, you know, a principal getting on the PA and giving a list of names of people that needed to report to the office immediately.
0: Right. Or,
20: and it was like, okay.
0: Or stand up and do the Pledge of Allegiance.
20: Yeah.
0: Yes.
20: That would be good. Actually, that would be a good little test for people nowadays.
0: That would be.
20: You know, give us the Pledge of Allegiance. Let's see if you
0: even
20: know it, which you
0: even
20: should.
0: Even know it. Yeah, exactly.

0: the other Air Force One, walked through it and got on a C-32 and then flew away, but didn't tell anybody else that he was getting off of the Air Force One. And so basically all these self-righteous, self-important news people are just bent out of shape that they were left as targets for on Air Force One. First off, Air Force One's probably one of the most self-protected planes out there. It doesn't have the maneuverability, obviously, of a 22 or 35 or a 47. But still, electronic jamming, radar jamming, flare. I mean, the whole nine yards. It's all there. Plus, you had F-16s as a distraction. Now, I guess the thing is, they never have an Air Force One. Usually, doesn't have a Air Force escort. So, but I guess they probably did it, saying, "Okay, whoever the Iranians want to make it sound like they're going after us, let's show them that we know that that they're what they're planning." And so, they put F-16s or 18s around it, Air Force One, which they normally don't have. Which is an indication. I wonder if there's any, as big as that plane is, and looking at the, like the B-2s or the F-22s, they've got those, missile bays or bomb bays that, that are sealed. So it doesn't affect their, stealth. But when it's time to attack, they pop it open, especially in the B-2s. They have these rotary bomb racks. They'll like drop a Tomahawk, rotate, drop another one, rotate, drop another one, and they have all these things. I wonder if Air Force One has any offensive capabilities. Anybody know that? Does anybody know that? Yeah, but I guess I don't know why I find it funny. I see Anderson Cooper's face talking about how he was angry that he got off and nobody told him. Well, you know what? Secret Service's job is to protect the president, not you, ding dong, Dingleberry. So yeah, 330-673-1234, toll-free 800-669-4100. Dial it up now. I think this is what I was looking for.
1: 63 years, thanks in part to a new game day rule. No cell phones. 5 hours before each game, phones are collected and locked away until the final out. Here's the team's assistant coach.
2: I think kids can get lost in their phones and talking with their friends and being on different apps. And I think the ability to have that go away and just focus on talking with their teammates, getting ready for the game, focusing, understanding what our strategy and our approach is to the game. I think we've seen it benefit them a lot, and they love it.
1: Lightning round real fast, Molly.
3: I just love this. The brilliance of having no digital distraction. It's a lesson we should all probably learn from. I should probably be putting my phone away for 5 hours when I need to get something done.
1: Emily?
4: I think the nugget here is that the kids love it. Kids crave boundaries. They crave structure also. It benefits them and they see it. So, yeah, I think we should have no phones anywhere concerning kids ever. And, of course, they're going to be awesome. And congrats to them.
1: John?
5: We thought about doing this at Berkeley Law School, and the students threatened to go on strike if we took away their phones. And I said, that would be great. Let's try it.
0: So there you go. Again, it is nothing but an indication that distraction is one of the, I don't know, maybe it isn't the fact that kids are stupid. Maybe it isn't the fact.

0: that some of the young'uns are unintelligent. Maybe it's the fact that they're just distracted. I mean, is that the case? Maybe. Don't know. 330-673-1234. The toll-free number, 800-6694-100. Taking your phone calls till we get to 7 o'clock. What else we got? Well, you know what? Throw out there anything you want. Evidently, Virginia Governor Abigail Spanberger went out to the rurals. And, you know, the rural areas. She obviously, being a progressive, she has got some of these city people fooled. But the rurals out there in Virginia, not so much. She got booed loudly in appearance on a stage at the final days of the Old Fiddlers Convention in Galax, Virginia. You know, the Old Fiddlers Convention. She was roasted for her visit to a nearby century-old fiddling convention with the state delegate comparing her unfavorably to candidate Hillary Rodham Clinton. Remember, Hillary Clinton went on the, Breakfast Club with Charlemagne the God. And she said, and she reached into her purse and pulled out a bottle of hot sauce and said, I don't leave home without it. Talk about pandering to a group. Talk about pandering to a group. And she did it. My purse always has hot sauce in it. Always. And so, anyway, they're saying that Williams, Spanberger, said it was clear. They said that Spanberger was trying to pander to rural residents. And, of course, they all came out and said, you suck. And we're not talking about an audio tape or video with somebody going, ooh, and you go, are they cheering? Are they making noise? Are they booing? No, this was boo, boo. If nothing, those rural people, if anything, they're articulate when it comes to boos. 330-673-1234. You're up next. Hello. Hello.
1: Hello.
0: Yes, sir. How you doing?
1: Good.
0: Good.
1: The Osprey killed more test pilots than any other plane ever tested by far.
0: I've heard that, and it just makes me wonder why they even fly it.
1: They were going to scuttle it, but the benefits of having that concept is it takes off like a helicopter, and in a straight line,
0: yep,
1: it goes twice the speed of a helicopter with less fuel consumption, and it is valuable in our military.
0: Yeah.
1: See, that's why, they couldn't get a test pilot to make it operate without killing them until they got it computerized. Once the computer took over, they were able to take in all the equations, and it was able to function like it normally does.
0: Oh, okay. Okay, so the problems aren't as bad as they were, I mean, since the computers have taken over?
1: They're very safe.
0: Okay, good.
1: Very safe. But.
0: Yeah, because I look at that thing, and I'm just going, this is, first off, they're massive props.
1: Yeah.
0: You know, I mean, when you're talking about props on a propeller-driven airplane, these things are massive. They're not as big as rotors.
1: That's why they can do almost 400 miles an hour, and the takeoff is essential.
0: Yeah,
1: and no runway needed.
0: I was going to say they can go straight up. They can go short takeoff and landing. You know, if they, you know, they turn the props at like a 45 degrees, you know, they can get, you know, they can do a short takeoff and go up. There's any number of things. They're very versatile, but boy.
1: The wings are fixed. It's the rotor and the motor that rotate. The wings stay fixed.
0: Oh, they do. Okay. Okay.
1: Yeah, it's just the prop and the motor rotate.
0: Yeah.
1: And I was in the Marine Corps. I left the Marine Corps in 70, so I'm not a young fella, but I was given an opportunity and a big bonus to stay in aviation guaranteed. And at the time, the F-4 Phantom was the hot jet. But I've always liked the A-10 Warthog.
0: Yeah.
1: The low speed, you know, that Osprey will go almost as fast, if not faster, than the A-10. But it is one, and it's armored. It's a safe plane to be in.
0: Now, wait, the Osprey, so you're saying the Osprey is armored as the A-10 is? Because I know that there's it's not.
1: Not armored, that okay. I know of. But the A-10 is armored.
0: Yeah, I know that they say the, what is it, like a titanium tub that that protects you from ground fire. And, I mean, there's been stories of planes coming home with one wing. And they still have been able to bring it home. I mean, that's why they would retire that plane, I have no idea.
1: The longest plane in service in the military is a C-130.
0: Oh, really?
1: They call it a Hercules C-130 for one big reason. I've spent a lot of time in the C-130s. And I was going to Cuba, and we noticed an engine smoking, and the crew chief, the engine stopped, and the crew chief came back and said, "We got an oil leak." So he comes back not even 5 minutes later. We're over the Caribbean. And he comes back not more than 5 minutes later and says, "Well, the engine next to it on the starboard side is heating up. So we can't fly with two on one side and none on the other. So the captain wanted me to tell you he's going to feather the outside port motor."
0: Mm-hmm.
1: "We'll fly on one." But to do that, we had to get down to 150 feet in case that one burps, we'll belly land on the water.
0: Sure.
1: And we stayed at 150 feet till we got to Guantanamo, and he fired up three engines and landed. But we got a real reaction from a fishing trawler at 150 feet or above any mast or any cruise ship. And that crew saw that we were only running on one engine, and they thought we were going to crash, but we'd already gone 50, 60 miles already.
0: Yeah.
1: And everybody was out on that deck taking pictures, thinking they were going to see a crash, and we just went right on by.
0: Nice. And, nice.
1: Bob, I really liked you as a player.
0: Well, thank you.
1: Kind of off course with your politics.
0: Yeah, you know, said that, I've heard that before.
1: When you said that Trump was ballsy, I thought, wow. he got a doctor to tell him they had a bone spurs, but he plays golf every day almost.
0: Yeah.
1: And he gets around good with that. He just didn't want to go serve his country. And I was in the Marine Corps, and I found it an honor to serve the country.
0: Well, if you don't like him because he didn't serve, then it's understandable. But as far as, you know, kind of, I can understand that. But as far as being a president, what he's done, I don't think the criticisms are, anybody's criticisms are
1: that's the only thing
0: legitimate. So,
1: but it doesn't take a ballsy guy to sexually assault a woman in a dressing room.
0: No, he didn't sexually assault a woman, and there was a civil case. It didn't mean that he sexually assaulted her. So
1: he's out $90 million if he ever pays up. But he didn't have to be ballsy to do that, and he didn't have to be ballsy.
0: No, but he had to be ballsy for he had to be ballsy for other things. So you can always nitpick your little things that he's not ballsy about, and it's always old news that nobody gives a crap about. So I appreciate the phone call. Thank you very much. It's old stuff that nobody cares about anymore, except people who hate Trump. You know, he was found guilty of 31 felonies. How far can you go back? Why don't you go back to high school? Did he ever cheat on a test in high school? Maybe you can do that. He's ballsy because, you know, he makes these decisions. He goes out there. And by the way, with all due respect to our Marine, he is ballsy. He goes out there. He puts himself out there. He knows that he's in harm's way. He's been the attempts on his life have been. And I feel badly. I didn't ask the last guy, and I don't. And I usually don't ask how many people would like to see him being taken out, because it seems like that some of our callers would love to have seen one of these people succeed. Of all the people that, and I'm not, I didn't say that about our last guy. He didn't give any kind of indication at all about that. So, but I know there's some people out there that would love, they would love it. I mean, I see these people being interviewed all the time. They would love to see that Donald Trump was being, you know, that had been, I mean, remember when he got shot in the ear? Oh, he didn't get shot in the ear. That was shrapnel from the plastic and this and that. I said, yeah, I'm just like, it's just incredible. So I appreciate the remembrance of the old football days. But you know what? Well, let's just leave it at that. You're up next. Hello. Hello.
2: Oh, is that me?
0: Yes, it is.
2: All right. You know, I'm. I don't even want to get into the previous discussion.
0: Okay,
2: let me
0: good.
2: Start by the plane, the jet that Trump went into the freezer and then came out in the other plane. Was that the same time, the same conference that he flew over in that gift jet?
0: You know what? I'm not sure if he flew over in it. Might have been. Why?
2: Well, because he was supposed to fly back on Air Force One,
0: mm-hmm.
2: because they realized that once he was over there, it was a dirty jet, and they better get him the hell out of there. And so they brought Air Force One over there to back him up.
0: Mm-hmm.
2: And then all of a sudden, he can't even climb on Air Force One. He's got to go into a third jet.
0: Yeah. Yeah, so the guy goes into militarily compromised areas to do his business, and you criticize him. What kind of a coward and chicken crap are you? I mean, that's just pathetic. 330-673-1234. You're up next. Hello.
3: Hey, how's it going?
0: I'm good. How are you?
3: Good. I'd like to talk about like the A-10 and the various types of aircrafts we have.
0: Absolutely.
3: Humor me for that.
0: Absolutely.
3: So I am kind of a nerd when it comes to this.
0: I'm a wannabe nerd. So educate me.
3: Okay. So the A-10s were pre mass produced computers for the most part. They had very rudimentary or none individual friend throw indicators, and that was one of their biggest problems, is that it was super hard to identify between friendlies on the ground and enemies on the ground,
0: okay.
3: especially in combined arms operations.
0: Okay.
3: That's why we had a lot of friendly fire incidents in the initial Iraq push and stuff like that.
0: Isn't that something they could have added on, they could have dealt with later? I mean, it sounds like that
3: they
0: would just be electronics.
3: That. Yeah. They upgraded them.
0: Okay.
3: The thing with the A-10 is it is an extremely old platform, but it is also a dedicated specialist platform.
0: Yes.
3: None of our other inventory can do what it does as well as it does.
0: Right.
3: Which is why it is so favored by troops on the ground and the pilots who fly it and the commanders who use it in the mission.
0: Can I ask this question before you move on? Can I ask this question? For some reason, they said the F-35 was going to has the ability to be, to do ground attacks, like the A-10. But for some reason, I mean, hell, the A-10, it was built around that Gatling gun, And it seems like, I don't know if the F-35 has that.
3: The F-35 does have cannon. It can also accept cannon pods that can be mounted under the wings. The problem with the F-35 is loiter time. It cannot stay in the air on station for as long, or not even close to as long as the A-10 can.
0: Okay.
3: The A-10 can control an airspace for, I think, 3 to 5 hours. An A-10 could be above a specific area, and then they'll obviously go back to rearm, refuel, and then come back. The F-35, it maybe has an hour of loiter time of just circling a specific area.
0: Okay.
3: Just because it's more of a jack-of-all-trades.
0: Yeah.
3: And so the F-35 has to have the stealth capabilities in order for radar spoofing and like, air-to-air combat type stuff.
0: Is this what they're going to start counting on drones for? The spoofing, the loitering, that sort of thing?
3: Yes, exactly. The thing is, if you need a manned platform in the air, the A-10 is still your beast.
0: Okay.
3: So,
0: why are they so anxious? Is it cost that they're so anxious? They're so anxious to mothball it.
3: I'm guessing it's cost of the replacement part specifically.
0: Okay.
3: Because a lot of this stuff was specially machined back in the 80s. I think 80s.
0: Yeah.
3: And a lot of the machinery is just old, and some of the parts I don't think you can make anymore for specific legacy stuff, so they've had to upgrade them and stuff. So it's, as a platform gets older, the more expensive it is in order to kind of replace parts on it. And
0: Isn't it amazing, though, and I apologize for keep interrupting you. I love the discussion. Well, isn't it amazing, even with the B-2 and now the B-21 Raider, isn't it amazing that the B-52, was it a 1950s bomber, was...
3: The buff. You know what that stands for?
0: Well, no, go ahead.
3: The big, ugly, fat F-word.
0: Well, but I mean, they have been able to upgrade the electronics packages on it, but still, even with the B-2 and the B-21, even with the B-1 with the bone, I mean, they haven't found any reason to get rid of the B-52 yet.
3: Did you hear about the theorized upgrade package for the bone?
0: No.
3: Called the Bone Regional.
0: Okay.
3: A bone R.
0: Okay. What is it?
3: It's basically a shorter range, faster flying stuff. The swept wing design would be kind of retrofitted.
0: Okay.
3: And it was meant for like continent based rather than across continent based missions.
0: Okay.
3: With the bone and like the B-2 and Spirit. They can all accept mid-air refueling, and they're based generally in the United States, where they fly out of to fly their mission.
0: Right.
3: The regional variant of the bone would have it be like at a local air base, and it would be a very fast, quick response craft.
0: Would we be talking about for like cartels? I mean, if we're talking our hemisphere. Are we talking cartels? Are we talking, that sort of situation?
3: I believe they were initially designed for a nuclear confrontation with Russia.
0: Okay.
3: Specifically.
0: So, well, Russia had the blackjack, right? Isn't that the similar? Isn't the blackjack the one that had the similar look to the B-1?
3: The Tupolev 147, if I remember correctly.
0: Yeah, that's
3: it. Don't quote me. I'm not 100% sure on Russian aircraft. I know a little bit about them, nowhere near as much as I know about them.
0: Okay.
3: So the Tupolev 147 also incorporated the swept wing design, whereas as it would get faster, the wings would sweep back, and at higher altitude, it would kind of go out forward, kind of like how the U-2 is designed, and the same thing with the bone. The bone was... I think it was the one that was initially, the Russians were so scared of it that they made a treaty that it was unable to hold a nuclear weapon. And they got a treaty off of the U.S. for that.
0: Wow. I didn't know that. Wow.
3: Yep. I actually have to take another call.
0: Okay. Well, you're welcome anytime when we can chat again.
3: Thank you.
0: All right, man. Take care. 330-673-1234. Yeah, because remember, the Russians have the Bear bomber. And that's the one that is the long, I mean, it's like a traditional bomber, like the B-52. We've got the B-1. They've got that Tupolev 147, whatever they call it. We call it our designation for it is Blackjack. And so it always seems like when we built something, they would copy it or try to make something that would be similar. Or maybe it was the other way around. I don't know. You're up next. Hello.
4: Top of the afternoon to you.
0: And same to you.
4: Hey, I was hearing a lot of people talking. Not the last guy, but other guys.
0: Yeah.
4: Called it. Seems like you got a lot of people that know Secret Service procedure, don't they?
0: Yeah, there's some geniuses out there.
4: I don't know how they know those things, but they can only guess at some things. But you also got to realize, too, I understand some people go along with the news media, but a lot of times they don't realize, I mean, if you have a Trump-hating court case, like a Trump-hating prosecutor, Trump-hating jury, Trump-hating judge that, you know, bends rules and everything, I mean,
0: yeah.
4: You really think somebody's going to get an honest trial?
0: Yeah. Yeah. And of course, we're talking about the, well, as the left likes to talk about it, you know, the rape.
4: Yeah.
0: And... Okay. It just is amazing to me that they don't, and I say this to the people on the left, learn enough to understand how things work, the difference between criminal and civil, and designation and what things are called, and understand what they mean when somebody is. If somebody is civilly responsible or criminally charged, I mean, try to understand it before you come on and just start spewing. You learn something.
4: Right.
0: I mean, it's like, my God, pick up your cell phone, go on Google, go on ChatGPT, go on one of these things. It's easy to find out information. But then again, it's easy to also find out incorrect information too. So,
4: If they seem to think they're the smartest person in the room, then they're in the wrong room.
0: That's right.
4: But I heard something on the news yesterday about they're bragging how Supreme Mayor Mondami
0: yes.
4: been in charge. They said 7 months the crime rate's been going down.
0: Well, yes.
4: They didn't say per capita because a lot of people have been moving out. You know
0: what I mean? Oh, yeah.
4: I don't know how they can. Are they really trying to build this up as something? But here's the thing: why does the news media want to build this up? What does the news media have involved in it?
0: Well, they hate Trump,
4: okay. And
0: so they want to talk about the five grocery stores that Mondami is going to. First off, they were supposed to be free. Remember? When it first started. Now they're probably going to be 30% cheaper to buy certain things. Secondly, there's only five of them, and it's going to cost $70 million. So $70 million for five stores is significant. On top of that, you're also talking about, he did a speech the other day, telling people we have to take their ID because we have to know who they are and that they live in New York and that they're allowed to go to these stores, and they said we also have to figure out a way to keep people from buying everything, buying up a lot of stuff and selling it for a profit. So, you know, it is such a waste of time. I can't even believe this guy's even spending time talking about it.
4: Yeah.
0: Other than the fact that he bragged about it during his election, so he kind of has to. But the reality is the thing that they, and of course, with the Democrats' background on recognizing fraud, they probably won't even catch people buying up all the stuff and selling it for a profit. So they probably won't even see that happening.
4: Well, and by the way, I support President Trump, and 50-some years ago, I flew a lot in a C-130, so I'll say that. But here's the thing. You when they're talking about, you ever notice how you can say the same sentence but say it a different way and emphasize, and it means a total different thing? And I always wondered about this. I don't know if it's a big deal, but the news media, when they say earthquake hit, at least 400 people were killed. Why do they say at least 400? I mean, what if they said earthquake hit? Well, at least 400 people got killed. You know what I mean? Doesn't it sound odd that they would say at least 400 got killed?
0: Yeah, I guess. Well, they could be doing the whole, well, we've got a lot reported missing also. Who knows? But yeah, they believe me, and you know by now just as well as me and anybody else who listens to the show, the media has a way of making sure that they say things certain ways.
4: Yeah.
0: So it comes across how they mean it, or at least leave some ambiguity that they can play word games on.
4: Yeah, but don't you know who they side with when they play the word games.
0: Oh, sure.
4: Yeah.
0: Yep.
4: And they're doing it for a reason. I heard a good saying the other day, the death of one man is a tragedy, the death of millions is a statistic.
0: Wow. Well,
4: it's
0: put.
4: Kind of true, isn't it?
0: Yeah, it is absolutely 100% true. Thank you. Take care. We'll be back after this.
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0: All right, welcome back to the Bob Golic Show, 330-673-1234. You're up next. Hello.
11: Hey, Bob. Is that me?
0: Hey. Yes, it is.
11: Hey. Long What's time up? No talking.
0: Yeah, where you been, man? Avoiding me?
11: Yeah, I just fell out of the... Hey,
0: I would like to do that once in a while.
11: Yeah, I know. You do a good job with the show. It's harder than people give you credit for it. I know that it's not easy to walk.
0: Well, once in a while, you would just, you know, you just like to, whatever the case may be, sometimes you just want to, like, find those who love you and spend time with them and not talk to others.
11: Yeah, I don't want to spend too much time on Trump, but I, to be honest, I never liked him until he became president.
0: Yeah.
11: I didn't like the apprentice. You saying I couldn't, I didn't like.
0: It was weird, wasn't it? I mean, it was kind of a weird show.
11: Like, yeah. Get it.
0: Yeah, exactly. You're fired.
11: Yeah. Got tired of hearing it. And then I see what he did. He is not a politician, and that's what we need.
0: Yeah. And remember when he first came out, he was saying things that a lot of us wanted to say. And we were just kind of like, well, I guess he's not a politician because he's, you know, he's being honest about stuff. And
11: yeah, I've seen a 45-year-old interview with Oprah when she was just getting into the fame. And he's talking about running for president. And she said, oh, run, Donald, run. Fluttering like 3.5-inch eyelashes at him, you know.
0: Oh, my God. I think I saw the same one, but
11: yeah
0: they were all over this guy.
11: Yes, because he was going to run. In their mind, he was running as a Democrat, and because he lived in New York. I guess so.
0: Yeah.
11: But he said, "Well, I'm making my fortune right now, Oprah, but I will run and I will be president." He was so confident, and he says, "And they're not going to like me. Mark my words."
0: Well, it turns out he didn't realize that it was going to be Oprah that wasn't going to like him. Yeah.
11: Yeah, yeah. It's just like, wow. He hasn't changed one iota in 45 years. He's always been righteous, I'd say. He's like a pit bull with certain things. He can't let go. Hey, we all got faults, man. You
0: know? Exactly.
11: But I kind of like it. It's entertaining.
0: Hey, you know what? As somebody famous once said, let he who's without sin cast the first stone.
11: There you go. I think our brother Jesus said that.
0: I think you're right. And then that's when a rock flew over the group and hit Mary, and Jesus looked up and said, Mom!
11: Oh, my.
0: No. A little blaspheming every day doesn't hurt. Yeah, I know.
11: Hey, I gotta go into surgery tomorrow.
0: Oh, man.
11: I tore the left ligament in my knee. Just totally.
0: Oh. How'd you do it?
11: It's a quick operation.
0: Yeah. Oh, you know what? These days, they're in hell. I mean, if I had my knee replaced, I would be out the same day.
11: My mother had her knee replaced, and she walked. She was done with therapy in 30 days. They gave her 60 on
0: her
11: church. She was fine. She goes, I don't need it. She bowed out.
0: Exactly, you know? And she went out. So you tore a ligament?
11: I had a pop. Yeah, I was just on an e-bike, and I was just adjusting the seat, and I started to fall over. I lost my balance and got wrapped up and just...
0: These damn old people in our balance, man, that just sucks.
11: Yeah, I have no balance. I've been making myself stand up for...
0: Yeah.
11: Because I was getting... It's been 3 weeks. I see the surgeon today. He said, you're going in tomorrow. I said, you can get scar tissue going. I got to get that done. We're going to do it tomorrow. And So I said, okay, you're my guy, and I guess.
0: Well, good. Well, hopefully they'll tighten up the ligament. All they'll do is cut through the scar tissue. That's just
11: they might have to trim a little, but they pin it with pins or something in the back of your knee. It sounds gross.
0: Yeah, it does. Well, I mean, the thing is, ligaments are connective tissue, and they don't heal like muscles do. So you got to kind of anchor them. That's the problem
11: with religious about taking it.
0: Exactly. Well, you go and good luck to you tomorrow. Prayers to you. And hopefully you'll be out. Give us a call when you're done and feeling better.
11: I will.
0: All right, man. Take care. WNIR Kent Ackrin.
12: Bouvet is in the hard-hit city of Collie.
13: The death toll rising. At least 224 killed after that 7.4 magnitude earthquake struck Monday, toppling buildings, crippling roads, and damaging health centers in multiple cities. The president of Colombia sworn in just last Friday, saying more than 1,600 homes across the country collapsed.
12: We're learning more about the security measures taken during President Trump's trip to Turkey last month, where he snuck onto a different plane. Here's ABC's Jonathan Carl.
14: The New York Times reports that U.S. officials feared the Iranians had information on Trump's whereabouts in Turkey and that they could target his plane with a surface-to-air missile. As President Trump was moved to another plane in a catering truck, the traveling press and most of his staff remained on the now decoy Air Force One, including Treasury Secretary Scott Bessent and Secretary of State Marco Rubio.
12: A grand jury indictment has been unsealed in the case of Nick Reiner in the alleged murders of his parents, Rob Reiner and Michelle Singer Reiner, at their California home last December. ABC's Alex Stone is in Los Angeles with more.
15: The charges in this indictment are essentially the same as what he was originally charged with, the murder of his parents. They added one special circumstance of lying in wait. He was already charged with multiple murders and using a knife as special circumstances. Essentially what this does is allows the prosecution to bypass a preliminary hearing and go right on to the trial. Not much else changes in this, but he has now been indicted.
12: Nick Reiner scheduled to return for a pretrial hearing September 15th. Millions of people across the Northern Hemisphere treated today to a total solar eclipse. Portions of Russia, Iceland, and Greenland first, then Northern Spain and Portugal. 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
12: Health insurance premiums are slated to go up next year.
17: The cost of Obamacare plans in the marketplace have gone up 20% since Congress failed to extend subsidies that were put in place during COVID. Now, Bloomberg is reporting that U.S. employers are also bracing for the largest price hike in 15 years. The rising price of prescription drugs, hospital stays, and doctor visits are all contributing factors. As more small businesses drop coverage for their workers, some employees who can't afford what is offered have simply given up on having health insurance at all. Sherry Preston, ABC News.
12: New York City officials touting public safety efforts so far this year to bring down crime rates. New York's Attorney General Letitia James crediting new strategies for taking more than 3,000 guns off the streets.
18: Every illegal gun on our streets has the potential to shatter a family, devastate a neighborhood, and change lives forever. And that is why announcements like this matter.
12: Officials say major crime is down nearly 7% citywide. Cases of cyclosporiasis now topping 24,000, according to the most recent CDC data. There are 13,895 laboratory-confirmed cases with 740 hospitalizations reported. The latest figures come amid an outbreak now linked to now-recalled iceberg lettuce supplied by Taylor Farms that has spread to at least 15 states. The CDC shows ages for those getting sick range from 1 to 98 years old. Michelle Franz on ABC.
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0: WNIR News Update. 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Hinckley police arrested a 34-year-old man today after responding to a domestic violence incident. Medina Municipal Court records show Darren Mileto is facing several charges, including felonious assault, robbery, abduction, and domestic violence. He's being held in the Medina County Jail and is due in court Thursday. According to Hinckley Police Chief Michael Schroll, police were called to a home around 9:30 p.m. on Tuesday. Responding officers were advised that one of the two victims, both adult relatives of the suspect, had been abducted by the suspect, later identified as Mileto. Mileto had left the residence in the victim's vehicle with the victim. The remaining victim had multiple visible injuries and told officers that Mileto had taken both victims' cell phones, preventing them from calling for help. The victim who was abducted had been threatened with harm if they did not get into the vehicle with Mileto. After the vehicle left the residence, the remaining victim went to a neighbor's home to call for assistance. The vehicle was located in Streetsboro, and when Streetsboro officers attempted to make contact, Mileto took off on foot, and the victim was located and had minor injuries, the release said. According to police, the other victim remains hospitalized. A search is underway for a 73-year-old man after a boat overturned off the shore of Lake Erie in Conneaut today, the United States Coast Guard confirmed. The Coast Guard was notified at 10:50 a.m. about an overturned vessel in the area. They were reportedly three people on board at the time, and two people were pulled to safety, but their conditions are not known. With one man still missing, the Coast Guard is actively searching offshore. It was not clear if the man was wearing a life vest. The Ohio State Highway Patrol is investigating a fatal crash from Tuesday night in Warren Township. Troopers responded to Todd Avenue near 8th Street Southwest in Warren Township just after 9 p.m. Ohio State Highway Patrol said that William Blair, 49, of Leavittsburg, was traveling northbound on Todd Avenue on an electric bicycle when he lost control and fell off of it. Reports said that the e-bike fell and ended up in the left lane as Blair ended up in the right lane. Blair was pronounced dead at the scene, and alcohol is suspected of being a factor related to Blair. The crash remains under investigation. And once again, we know the Powerball is up to $1 billion. $2 tickets for a cash payout of $433 million. Powerball is played in 45 states, Washington, D.C., and Puerto Rico. And the odds of winning this jackpot are just 1 in 292 million. And in the words of our famous Phil Ferguson, you can't win if you don't play. Remember, you can catch the local news at any time at WNIR.com, sponsored by CNB Homes. Contact them at 330-730-2025. And I'll be back with weather and traffic in just a moment.
1: You know, Phil's not the first person to say that.
0: He's not.
1: Well, I mean, somebody else said that, too. I know that you guys, you give him credit for that.
0: Okay.
1: But I'm sure somewhere back in the Roman Senate,
0: somebody else said it.
1: Yeah, if you
0: like Socrates or Aristotle,
1: exactly,
0: or one of those people.
1: And that's what it comes down to, okay. Which I find amazing for Phil because it is philosophical.
0: Okay,
1: Philosophical.
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0: Okay, if you haven't looked outside, we're seeing a lot of rain right now. Some heavy rain coming in from the north, heading towards, coming down from Cleveland in the Solon Stowe area, coming down that way. If you are out traveling, please be careful. It looks like this is going to be a pretty quick storm, though, because by 7 o'clock, it looks like the rain is pretty much out of here. So please be careful in that respect. Looking better for tomorrow, we've got a high of 84 degrees. And same thing on Friday. Very low chance of rain and 84 on Friday. Let's talk about traffic here for just a minute. It is a slow go on Route 8 from Howe Avenue all the way to the Central Interchange, so please be careful through there. Slow go on 77 South from 224 all the way to 241. Also a slow go on 224 East from Canton Road all the way out in the eastern direction. And a little bit further down, close to Amish country, 39 westbound, all lanes are blocked beyond Hidden Hollow Lane due to an accident. If you see something, please give us a call at 330-673-2331, or you can email me at kim@wnir.com. For your news, traffic, and weather, I'm Kim Maxwell.
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1: All right, welcome back to the Bob Golic Show right here on WNIR. I can spell. I got Notre Dame background. We spelled, well, don't ask me to pronounce it. Winner. Winner. Winner. Yes, winner. Not, and no, we won't go there. That's right. One letter makes all the difference. S. Anthony. Anthony. Anthony Weiner. Yeah, that's right. 330-673-12. Where did he go, by the way? I have no idea. We don't, nobody cares. 330, he was, wasn't that Hillary's best friend was, I forget. Anyway, let's go to the poll. Let's go to the guest line, because we have got a guest coming on. And he is running for Secretary of State. You know, we've had some great people there, and we've had some great people working there now. And so going up and for the election, it is going to be a great election. And right now, joining us, Robert Sprague, am I allowed to say our next Secretary of State? Is that what I'm... Am I allowed to say that? I don't know. Robert, how are you?
5: Hey, great. How you doing?
1: I'm doing pretty well. Thank you very much. I appreciate you coming on. Spend some time with us.
5: I really appreciate you having me on. Thank you so much. I've been looking forward to it.
1: No problem. I know this is like... This is like a... hold on one second. We have a traffic issue going on here. But let me ask you this real quick and hold the thought, because we have to tell people where there's a traffic thing.
5: Sure.
1: Obviously, we're talking about probably, besides governor, the biggest spot in, I don't know, I maybe it's the biggest spot in the state of Ohio, maybe even better than the governor. So hold that one thought, and let me find out from Kim where we got problems here.
0: Sorry to interrupt. I just got a phone call. Route 8 North, right before the turnpike, there is a jackknife truck. So be careful if you are traveling in that direction. We got a lot of heavy rain coming through here right now. So I just got the phone call. Jackknife truck right before the turnpike on Route 8 North. They said the police were just getting there. So Be prepared for a slowdown. Thank you, Bob.
1: Fantastic. Thank you. Anyway, our treasurer, Robert Sprague, joining us right now, running for Secretary of State. And we're talking a big move for you.
5: Yeah, no, absolutely. I mean, it's an important office because you run the elections in the state.
1: Right.
5: And, you know, we do elections right in Ohio, mostly because it's bipartisan. We have, you know, an equal number of Republicans and Democrats that run our elections at our local boards of elections.
1: But you know what? There's so many things that seem like it should be. It doesn't take a rocket scientist to figure out how you should run an election. And unfortunately, around the country, maybe not so much in the state of Ohio, but around the country, we just seem like we've got a lot of people that just don't know what the hell. Well, I was going to say don't know how what they're talking about, but maybe they're due. They're trying to manipulate the system.
5: Yeah, and you know, the way that you stop people from manipulating the system is you implement basic security features. And the most fundamental piece really is photo ID. And, you know, in Ohio, you've got to show photo ID to buy beer or buy cigarettes, you know, check into a hotel room or fly on an airplane. It's the most basic security measure that you can have. Now, in Ohio, we're common sense people here. But in other states, you know, they don't require photo ID.
1: Yeah.
5: And we're going to try to add photo ID, it's issue 3, add that to the Ohio Constitution this fall. And that's so important because it's not just policy. We already have the policy for in-person voting, but it's permanent. And so, you know, you think about these people that do want to deconstruct, the democratic socialists want to deconstruct a lot of our institutions, our democratic institutions. And this way, if you've got photo ID in the Ohio Constitution, it's the most fundamental security measure for our election system. That way, only a vote of the people can take it out of the Constitution and take it away from the people of the state of Ohio.
1: Yeah.
5: And, you know, we've had some very interesting things happen in this last week on issue 3. Amy Acton, Democrat candidate for governor, come out and said, well, I'll support issue 3 as governor. Very interesting. Now, my opponent, my Democrat opponent, Allison Russo, who's also running against me for Secretary of State, you know, she's never met a photo ID bill that she
1: liked.
5: Yeah. And or liked to vote against.
1: Right.
5: And she's made a history in her lifetime of voting against photo ID. So she voted against adding it to the Ohio Constitution. She voted against adding photo ID for in-person voting, and she even voted against having photo ID for the mail-in ballots, which is our one remaining security weakness that we need to fix here in the state of Ohio. When I'm Secretary of State, I would like to see us use photo ID for every ballot that is cast in our great state so that people can have confidence in our elections.
1: Can I ask, what would be the procedure when you're talking about mail-in ballots? You're talking about that, and but also with an ID, what would be the procedure?
5: Yeah, I mean, you make a photocopy of it, and you send it in with your ballot.
1: Simple as that.
5: Why is that so important? Well, and I'll tell you, I already know it works. First of all, it works in other states. They have this in other states. Secondly,

0: I wanted to ask, you know, we've always heard people talking about voter rolls and, you know, making sure they're legit. I mean, it's one thing to have an ID, and certainly that will clean things up. But right from the beginning, it seems like one of the root problems is just trying to make sure that only people are registered to vote who are supposed to be voting.
1: Mm-hmm. Yeah, it's a huge problem. I mean, I don't know if you've seen this in the news with New Jersey or your listeners have, but it's a huge scandal. They've had 6,600 illegal immigrants that have registered to vote in the state of New Jersey. And, you know, the governor came out and I think, you know, was very brave and that she admitted that this had happened.
0: Yeah.
1: But then tried to point the finger at the software vendor, and the software vendor said, no, no, no. You know, the state of New Jersey knew exactly what they were doing. We sent them the information that these people are not citizens through the software system, and yet they registered them anyway to vote. And over 400 of them voted. Now, look, this New Jersey scandal, this is the exact system that my Democrat opponent, Al Russo, would like to bring to the state of Ohio.
0: Okay.
1: And we want, what we need to do in our state, and what I will do as Secretary of State, is move to an upfront citizenship check so that people aren't getting through the cracks and registering to vote in our elections. We've had 75 elections here in the state of Ohio just over the last couple of years that have been decided by one vote. And if you think your vote doesn't matter, just ask the people that were involved or the issues that were involved in those 75 elections.
0: Yeah.
1: We want to make sure that we run the most secure elections in the history of our state. And it starts with keeping the voter rolls clean and making sure that only American citizens are registering to vote in the elections.
0: You know, the governor, Mikey Sherrill, out there in New Jersey, she pretty much came clean right away. I don't think she had much of a chance to hide whatever. I mean, it was pretty much up front. But the idea that at least they had the idea that they were able to catch them, and people are watching now. It shouldn't be that hard. It should be American citizens. It should be American citizens voting for American politicians, and it really shouldn't go any farther than that.
1: Right. I mean, we need to get the foreign money. Foreign money should be out of our politics here in the state of Ohio. That's another thing that my opponent voted against on the floor of the House, was the bill that limits the foreign money into Ohio. We need to keep the foreign money and the foreign interest and even the foreign voters out of our elections. Look, these other countries, when you thought about China or Iran or Russia, they will try to not just meddle in our elections. This is a national security issue. And so we've got to be very careful about who's voting in these elections. And we want to make sure that people trust the elections, because that is what gives our government and our republic its legitimacy. So, it's a paramount importance.
0: You know, one of the things also that you do as Secretary of State in your office would do, handling business filings and the like. And, you know, we talk about starting businesses. We talk about more and more jobs being created. And as a country, obviously, Donald Trump trying to do that. But as a state, we seem to have opportunities here and there. But I mean, how does that fit into the mix?
1: Well, as a new business, you register with the Secretary of State's office,
0: yep,
1: your LLC or your S corporation or C corporation, whatever it is you want to form. Now, I'm an entrepreneur myself, so I started my own firm.
0: Mm-hmm.
1: And I don't think you can really call yourself an entrepreneur until you've almost run out of money.
0: Bankrupt, which, I love it. Yeah.
1: Right? Is that true or not, right?
0: I had a restaurant for a while, and believe me, it didn't take that long.
1: Right? I mean, so that was my experience, too. Eventually, we

0: became successful. But when you're registering initially, you know, the number one thing you need is money. So you need to have that registration be cheap, have it be simple, and then you need money.
1: Yeah.
0: I would like to see us add an AI skin to that registration website that asks you a little bit about your business, and then have this AI engine go behind the scenes and scour the state of Ohio, the federal government, all the federal programs, all the state programs, and all the local programs to see what funding sources you might qualify for as a new business owner in the state of Ohio, whatever it is that you're creating and making. And I think it would add a huge bounce to entrepreneurs in our state as they try to get off the ground.
2: Fantastic. Now, one of the things, and I don't know, does Secretary of State have anything to do with the data centers? Because I know that that's obviously a big argument right now for people. I think there's so much misinformation out there about the data centers, and people don't know what to think.
0: You really don't have anything to do with the data centers as Secretary of State, because you're running the elections, you're doing the new business filings.
2: Right.
0: Those are your primary responsibilities. So, and we don't have much to do with them in the Treasurer's office either. We just manage the taxpayers' money, and boy, we do a good job of that too.
2: That's right.
0: And, we got $25 billion portfolio that we manage. For the people of the state of Ohio, we get a great return on our investments.
2: Mm-hmm.
0: It's one of the reasons why we've been able to lower taxes in the state of Ohio and try to put more money into people's pockets.
2: Well, I'll tell you what, that's what everybody's looking for. I know they've been, people were waiting, trying to find out if the property tax things would work out, but obviously not for this fall. But ultimately, it comes down to putting the right people in office and somebody who is going to make sure that from now on there isn't any skullduggery. Is that an old word?
0: That's an old school word.
2: That's an old school. I just watched an old pirate movie. Some skullduggery with some of these elections, and it's frustrating for so many people. On the right, anyway, people on the left, I don't think they really care, but that's a whole different thing. So, Robert Sprague, thank you so much for taking some time. Was there anything else that you wanted to throw out there as we get closer to? I can't believe it's August already. I mean, we're getting close to November. Jeez. Yeah.
0: Well, I would just love to mention, if you're a listener and you would like to help secure our elections in the state of Ohio, I'd love to have you volunteer. Check out our website. It's www.spragueforohio.com. And again, my goal is to run the most secure elections in the history of our state. And I want you to know that our elections are honest and that you can trust them. So thanks for having me on.
2: Fantastic.
0: Today. I appreciate it.
2: Robert, thank you. Take care. Bye-bye. Robert Sprague, the treasurer for the state of Ohio, running for Secretary of State. And when it comes down to it, you know, we've had some pretty... By the way, Allison Russo, we extend out an offer to you also to give us a call and join us if you would like. She's running against... Robert, so we want to throw that invitation out there. But, you know, when the focus is about Save America and the Save America Act and all the things that you can do let's face it, the idea, the basic idea of this country is about legitimate elections. It's about bringing in, electing people. It's a country of the people, a government of the people, by the people, for the people. And we're the ones that should be making that decision. There shouldn't be any ambiguity about that. there shouldn't be any kind of question about, well, you know, do you think somebody will be able to weasel their way in or do this? No, it absolutely not. So Robert Sprague running for Secretary of State, Republican, and it's all about that. It's all about election integrity, voter rolls, integrity more than anything else. You have to be able to make sure that the only American citizens are running, are voting. And that's what this country was founded on. Obviously, we've got a lot of amendments and stuff to the Constitution. But ultimately, of the people, by the people, for the people. And the people, unless there's a confusion for some people out there, because I know there's some youngins out there that haven't been edumacated correctly, that means people who are American citizens, they're the ones that vote and bring in. And the problem is, and of course, this is my issue too. Years back, federal judge came out and said, you know what, this is, elections are funny like that. You know, people can say a lot of different things. And believe me, we're there to let you know that they're, when people are lying to you and when people are telling you the truth. And I appreciate, by the way, Robert, for coming in and talking about what makes elections in this country and in this state so important. Honesty, integrity, and Ohioans / Americans. 330-673-1234. You're up next. Hello.
1: Hey, Rob.
2: Hey, what's up?
1: Hey, give you a little fun fact for a PSA.
2: Okay.
1: Gentleman earlier, you know that the Department of Defense has a website.
2: Mm-hmm.
1: And in that website, as a public record, is all of the draft records for everybody who was eligible at that time.
2: Okay.
1: Donald Trump's number was never called.
2: Oh.
1: You can go down for look and see where all these people were medically, you know, not.
2: Right.
1: But Donald Trump's number was never called to go.
2: Hmm.
1: Okay? Now, they want to talk about, you know, he has no military experience, things like that, or whatever. Did you know that he attended a military academy from eighth grade until he graduated?
2: Yes, I did know that. Yep.
1: He had many, many very impressive military instructors. And he learned much about the politics of war while he was in high school. And, I mean, we all know how smart he is.
2: Yeah.
1: He absorbed it. That.
2: I mean, it's amazing between the him understanding military strategy and business acumen. I mean, the guy's he's in the perfect position right now.
1: I couldn't agree with you more. You know, so just you know, come on, people, take a few minutes, go on the internet, look to see what you're saying is actually true. You know, this was put out that about him having bone spurs or something way back when he was running in 2016. And I thought, well, gonna go look. And by golly, it's just right there.
2: I appreciate you pointing that out. And so right on the DOD website, you can go find that. So anybody who wants to call in, go do some research first.
1: Yeah, I mean, that just cross my buns when they do stuff.
2: Exactly. Hey, thank you, man. I appreciate that.
1: Good.
2: Take care. You're up next. Hello.
3: Hey, how's it going there, Ball?
2: I'm okay. How are you?
3: Pretty good. I'm a pilot, right? So, a military pilot.
2: Yep.
3: And so it's a shame they got to retire the A-10. The A-10 and the A-6, the Intruder and the Warthog, share the same airframe. They modified the A-6 to make the A-10, right? And both fantastic airplanes.
2: I didn't realize. I didn't realize they were the same airframe. That's wild.
3: Yeah, yeah. They're both side by side, right? I never flew an A-10, but I have flew an A-6, right? And and everybody called it the lead sled.
2: The lead sled, nice.
3: Yeah, because it's slow. It's not fast, right? And it's a ground attack airplane that can take a hell of a punishment. Without crashing them down.
2: Right.
3: You know, so I'm trying to figure out where we're at right now. I paid, today I got gas for $3.49. Even though the
2: You
3: gas
2: did?
3: Yeah,
2: wow.
3: Well, coming up Market Street, I saw the little convenience store was $3.49. I pulled right in and filled right up.
2: Yeah, I went in, I got... I don't know, somewhere near me, I got to end up, what was it, $4.29.
3: Yeah, yeah.
2: I'm going to have to pay attention more.
3: Going up towards back when they were all $4.39.
2: Yep.
3: $4.49. And understand this. I think they underestimate us. I think that they don't understand our resolve here. I think that every time we give them a chance to take a breath, we're giving them a chance to repent a little bit and let get things going and get rid of this war.
2: Yep.
3: Right? But eventually, our leader's patience is going to run thin. Last time he gave in to the Jordanians, come on, stop pounding these guys. You got to stop pounding them. They're willing to negotiate. I'm sure they said to their brothers over there, oh, we're going to negotiate. They won't let us. Okay. So now they betrayed them again. Right? And
2: yep.
3: So... you know, eventually they have to lose all their friends over there in the Middle East. Even the Muslim states are going to have to turn against this guy, right? And I just don't understand why we don't just keep pounding. Pound them, pound them, pound them, pound them. Warn the civilians we're coming. Create like a 30-mile DMZ,
2: yeah.
3: Right? Open the straits and stop them.
2: Well, I mean, that's one of the issues, and remember, I mean, we started off with the idea we had to stop the nuclear development of nuclear weapons. Secondly, the people of Iran, the Persians, the Zoroastrians, all those, they wanted their country back. And right. Donald Trump said when they were shooting them down in the streets, tracking them down, and hanging people in public. The reality is that he said, Donald Trump said, we're going to help the civilians. Now, like somebody said yesterday, well, why aren't they taking out bridges and infrastructure and things like that? Well, you know, that would make civilian life very, very difficult. And so I think right now they're trying to take out as many military targets as possible without involving the civilian infrastructure.
3: You don't think that's kind of a mistake?
2: Because
3: the civilians are what's going to have to uprise against these people.
2: Yeah.
3: Right? Because that's the only way they're going to become free.
2: Mm-hmm.
3: They have to take responsibility for their government.
2: You know, but the problem is here, and again, I wish there was a way around this. They don't have the Second Amendment. They don't. Right. They don't have guns. Right. They've had 30,000 people killed in the street. They've had people hung and executed in public, and you know there just isn't any way for them to defend themselves. I think. Go ahead.
3: These people are worse than the Taliban.
2: Yeah. Oh, they are.
3: Yeah, yeah. At least the Taliban are religious zealots.
2: Yep.
3: Right. These people have. It has. We want to think this is a religious war, but it's not. If it was, they would care about their constituents, their people.
2: Yeah.
3: They don't care about those people. Those people mean nothing to them. The less of them there are, the less of them they have to take care of. Right? So you know, and they're over there, they're still killing people in the street. They're still taking people to prison and killing them.
4: Yep.
3: If you say boo against the government, you did something wrong, you're gone. There's no freedom of press. There's no freedom. So we've got to the point now that it's out of barbarism over there, just barbarism.
4: Yeah.
3: They're killing everybody, everything that moves. So now we need to come in there, and I think, and just take our broom and sweep up the mess.
2: Well, the IRGC needs to be taken out, and I don't know how you find them all. You know, they said right in the beginning that one of the reasons, one of the things that they did in Iran was if the leadership was taken out, it went into kind of regional control, and different groups made their own decisions. That's why now you've got the negotiators saying, "Hey, we're talking to so and so about a peace deal." But then you have other people coming out and saying, we're not talking about anything. We're gonna blow you up, because there isn't one leader running the operation anymore.
3: True, and we did that. We took out their leadership. We took them out all the way down to their sub-secondary, primary, whatever you want to call it. Right?
2: Isn't that the way you usually do it? I mean,
3: No, in World War II, we didn't take Hitler out that way, you know, and, you know, we didn't take Tokyo out that way.
2: Yeah, true.
3: And we didn't take the Prime Minister of Korea away, right? So we have rules of this about
2: Well, I think with Soleimani and some of the other leaders, I think they felt like once you take out the leadership, you know, there was, I guess, back in the Revolutionary War, don't shoot the officers, because then life will be, then who will make for civilized warfare?
3: Right.
2: And, you know, so that's what they went with. But also the belief is take out the leaders and you've got a rudderless boat.
3: Yeah, well, they have a rudderless boat with packed with tons and tons of ammunition.
2: Yeah.
3: Packed with guns and everything else, right? And so, and they do have a military. The Republican Guard are war-hardened soldiers. They're not some scripties that don't have a, like from Sweden or Spain or whatever. But if you look back, right? And before the Second World War, Franco started a civil war with his fascist ideas, right? And they never got rid of him.
2: Yeah.
3: You know, and so I'm just saying, but my thing is, just 30 miles in from the coast, just carpet bombing to death, right? Warn the civilians, run away. If you're in this area right here, you're going to get blown up. Right, and we're coming, and just keep going, because they only have 110 miles of coast along the Gulf, along the Straits of Hormuz.
2: Mm-hmm.
3: They do have other coastal up in the Black Sea and the Arabian Sea, maybe.
2: Right.
3: Yep. So.
2: And now you've got the Houthis. They on the Red Sea, and you know, they're basically saying, "Hey, strike." To the Houthis, strike those ships.
3: Right.
2: You know, stop everybody from coming through here.
3: Right. So, you know, and they found a way to control the world by controlling the world, the price of oil.
2: Yeah.
3: Right? That's what we left ourselves vulnerable at.
2: Yeah.
3: Right? And so we can stop it. We can stop it. We just got to pound them. And listen, I'm a Vietnam veteran, so I'm going to tell you right now. Right, I am not a warmonger. I don't believe we should go to war every time we take a sneeze.
2: Yeah,
3: right. Because our soldiers right now are getting killed. I fly my flag right now at half mast, and the soldiers we lost already in this conflict, I think it's be up to 6 or 7. Right, so
2: yeah. You know,
3: that it seems like nothing, but it's not. They're our soldiers. You target one of us, you target all of us.
2: Yeah. Yeah.
3: Right? And so, and I'm about ready to turn my flag upside down. And I don't know if you know what that's about.
2: Yeah, I do. That's kind of a I mean, what message would you be sending at that point?
3: I'm sending the message that we're in distress, right? And that's a distress call. Come and get me. Come and save me, right? Come and stop this business.
2: But who are you sending that message to?
3: To the U.S. government.
2: Okay.
3: I want the government to say, we're done. I want Donald Trump to get up tomorrow and say, we're done with these people, and we're going to keep hammering them. So that even if it has negative inclinations towards their civilian population because they have not stood up for themselves, right, and they're going to have to. And if they don't, right, we're going to have this boiling warfare where they poke, right? And
2: yeah.
3: The civilian population is paying the price, but they don't have the guts to turn against them, right?
2: Well, they don't have, and again, they don't have weapons. I mean, that's one of the big things. How do you, I mean, the IRGC isn't just a Revolutionary Guard. They're essentially the Islamic police. It's their job to make sure everybody stays facing Islam.
3: The
2: right.
3: The Gestapo and the SS rolled into one unit.
2: Yeah.
3: Right?
2: And good point, yeah.
3: We don't live in a country where our soldiers and our police control us. Because if the cops or the police get... and the soldiers get out of control, the people will take over and stop it from happening.
2: Mm-hmm.
3: Right? So they're in a place where they can't get there because they're...
2: Yeah.
3: And here's another reason why we should protect our right to bear arms. Because our government could, at some time, put us under oppression at any point.
2: Yep.
3: Right? But as long as they know we're armed and dangerous, and there's people out with serious attitudes... and don't give a, you know, don't give a damn,
2: yeah,
3: right, about what you have to tell me. They only give a damn what was about right.
2: Yeah.
3: So that's what they don't have over there. They don't have freedom of speech, and they don't have the freedom to carry a weapon.
2: They don't have the weapon. So, hey, appreciate it, man. Thank you. We'll be back with more after this.
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2: 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You're up next. Hello.
10: Aloha.
2: Aloha.
10: I was wondering, when it comes to voting or America, why do I need my real ID if they're just going to let anybody vote?
2: Well, that's the issue, isn't it?
10: Yeah, I mean, I'm not the world's oldest person, but ever since the 80s, they can't get voting right. The hanging chad and, all these other... You know, they can't do it electronically. That can be hacked. But when it comes to voting, they can't get it right.
2: Well, are they not getting it right, or is it the easiest thing for naysayers to attack? Whether it be, I mean, face it, when back in 2000 they were talking about the hanging chad and the pregnant chad and all these things. I'm sorry, but if you made a movement and you bent the card there, or it partially tore, I mean, it's a vote. It's not that freaking hard. The problem is that we always have another side who says, "Well, not so fast. Let's argue this point." And again, we know who the one party is of common sense and who the other party is of no common sense.
10: It's just, maybe they should go from the IRS. If you're not going to ID people, maybe you should pay taxes and then you can vote. I mean, they got a list there,
2: yeah,
10: of people. So... My other thing is, are we still funding Ukraine in that war?
2: They are. We're not funding them, but they've bought some things from us.
10: Oh.
2: So we're not sending it to them. We're not giving it to them. They've bought some weaponry from us, and a sale's a sale, I guess.
10: Well, I think differently, but the other day I was listening that they had a drone strike in one side or the other, and they only killed 5 people. We got better people shooting up schools and malls that can kill more than that drone strike.
2: Well, maybe we can send some of our teenagers over there.
10: Yeah, I mean, not to go back to it, but you're 18, you can join the military and use some sophisticated equipment. You can buy a house, but you can't. They don't think you're mature enough to vote.
2: Yeah. Well, I mean, they can vote at 18.
10: Yeah, I lost my thought on that one. Yeah.
2: That's quite all right. That's quite all right. No. But you know what? The one thing that Ukraine has done, they have developed this whole drone war thing to the point where everybody's doing it. You know, everybody's developing drones and counter drone. They have started to, I mean, remember they took out a ship. It was a flagship of the Russian fleet, the Moskva. And they took it out with two anti-ship missiles of their design. They designed them, they built them, and they launched them and took the ship out. So they're doing a lot. I don't know what kind of raw materials they have. I don't know. I know they have a lot of wheat over there, but I don't think they have. I don't think you can make missiles out of wheat so far. So, but they're getting pretty good at designing their own drones and missile systems. But they're still buying some of the stuff from us. I mean, they're getting to the point now where they're literally attacking Moscow and some of the other oil cities that have oil facilities with them. I don't know. I guess they're trying to get to a point where Russia will say, okay, let's call it a day and shake hands and go home.
10: I was wondering what kind of payload those drones can have, or you can just shoot them down with a gun, or are they kamikaze drones where they smash into something?
2: Some are, and I've watched a lot of videos on this, some of them drop grenades. Some where are kamikaze drones. They'll go in and crash into whatever the vehicle is. They've got larger ones that drop missiles or bombs or stuff on. They also have now, besides shooting them down with small arms fire, they also have electronics guns that will short circuit the wiring in the drone, and hopefully the drone will crash to the ground. Problem is now that the Russians were doing that. The Ukrainians started making drones with fiber optics, and so there was no copper wiring, there was no electronic field to break through. And so it made it more difficult for the Russians to take it out. So they've advanced pretty well on the drone technology. And a lot of these things, like somebody said, you know, we can launch a Patriot missile for $5 million, and they can launch a drone for $25,000. So, you know, who's shopping better? So appreciate that. All right, we're up against the top of the hour here, and we'll come back with more. And we'll give you the ABC News at the top of the hour if you want. Now be a good time to go take a leak and at ABC News. And then come back for Ron.
11: From ABC News, Ron, I'm Michelle Franzen.
2: Libby and I are
11: Army Apache helicopter crashed in Texas today. The Army confirming two people on board were killed near Fort Hood. ABC's Louis Martinez has details.
12: This is an Apache attack helicopter with two individuals aboard, which is the normal seating. This is an attack helicopter. In the front, you have the in the front and in the back. That's how they sit forward. You have one that flies the helicopter, the other that carries the weapon systems, operates the weapon systems aboard the helicopter. This is a workhorse for the Army, but it seems to have a higher rate of accidents than other helicopters like the Black Hawk.
11: There are concerns over new plans for ICE agents to be outfitted with gloves that can deliver electric shocks. Human rights activists speaking out saying the devices raise the risk of pain or injury. ABC's Olivia Rubin has details.
13: The Department of Homeland Security looking to spend as much as $20 million $1 million, according to proposal documents submitted. The device is called GLOVE, which stands for Generated Low Output Voltage Emitter, the company who makes them demonstrating their power on social media. The company says officers must press a switch to activate the gloves. According to the company, the gloves must directly touch a person's skin for the shock to work.
14: In California, a grand jury indictment has been unsealed, charging Nick Reiner in the alleged murders of his parents, Rob and Michelle Reiner, in December. ABC News legal analyst Royal Oaks says there was an added special circumstance charge.
15: The big new allegation is lying in wait. Prosecutors aren't simply saying Nick Reiner killed his parents. They're now alleging he concealed his purpose and waited for the opportunity to attack. That's a special circumstance that could justify seeking the death penalty.
14: The grand jury indictment allows the prosecution to bypass a preliminary hearing and go right to trial. In Colombia, rescue efforts continuing 3 days after a massive earthquake rattled the Choco region, killing at least 240. You're listening to ABC News.
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16: These statements have not been evaluated by the FDA. This product is not intended to diagnose, treat, cure, or prevent any disease.
14: A possible plea deal could be in play in the federal case of Luigi Mangione, sources tell ABC News. Mangione earlier pleaded not guilty in the fatal shooting of United Healthcare CEO in 2024. ABC's Matt Rivers says a conference meeting is taking place this week.
20: We're not sure if there is a plea deal reached on Friday, and that's a big if, what that would mean for the state case. One thing we do know is that state prosecutors have said in the past that if there were eventually a plea agreement reached in the federal case, that state prosecutors would lobby very hard the judge in the federal case to impose an even stiffer sentence or the stiffest sentence that they could possibly allow.
14: Mangione's state trial set to begin September 8th with jury selection. A total solar eclipse swept across the northern hemisphere today. It marked the first time in hundreds of years. Iceland was
21: your
14: in the path of totality.
21: Your call cannot be completed as dialed.
14: ABC's Maggie
21: Please
14: Rooley
21: check
14: was
21: the number and dial again.
14: Lagoon and described what it was like when the skies went dark.
22: It is unbelievable. We are now in totality here at the Blue Lagoon in Iceland. It's kind of indescribable. It's otherworldly to be surrounded by these lava rocks in Iceland in the pitch black of night in the middle of the day. To see it go like that in seconds.
14: Are you ready to try your luck again? Tonight's Powerball drawing swelling to $1 billion. I'm Michelle Franzen, ABC News.
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23: 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Data speeds reduced after 35 gigabytes. Rankings done by 2025 ACSI survey.
25: The radical left attacks law enforcement in the streets, while leftist politicians like Zohran Mamdani, Tim Walz, and Jasmine Crockett slander them on stage.
26: They mask their faces to attack and murder.
27: Modern-day Gestapo.
28: Modern-day slave patrols.
25: And Amy Acton's echoing her fellow leftists, spreading dangerous lies.
29: Does this not feel like the Ku Klux Klan to anyone?
25: Amy Acton and her friends' rhetoric inspires violence against officers with deadly results.
30: New details about the deadly shooting.
31: A sniper opened fire from a nearby rooftop.
32: Yon specifically intended to kill agents.
25: The attacks and violent acts targeting law enforcement are fueled by rhetoric like Amy Acton's, creating violence, endangering all of us. Ohio can't afford liberal Amy Acton.
0: Vivek Ramaswamy backs law enforcement. That's why Vivek is endorsed by the Ohio Fraternal Order of Police and 67 county sheriffs. Because Vivek will stand with our officers to keep Ohio safe. Vivek Ramaswamy for governor.
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2: -70 degrees under partly cloudy skies at 6:06. 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The news also a service of Portage Community Bank, where neighbors are serving neighbors. And that is more than just a slogan. The estimated jackpot for tonight's Powerball drawing has risen to at least $1 billion after no winning tickets were sold for Monday's game. The estimated cash value would be at least $433 million. Of course, you also have to pay 35% tax on the $433, but hey, you're still coming out with some good scratch if you happen to win. By the way, it's the eighth biggest Powerball prize in history and the largest jackpot of 2026. Powerball tickets cost $2 without the power play, $3 with the power play, and it is played in 45 states as well as Washington, D.C. and Puerto Rico. Good luck if you are playing, by the way. The odds of winning the jackpot, 1 in 292 million, which is about the odds of me dating a supermodel. Hinckley police arrested 34-year-old Darren Mileto today after responding to a domestic violence incident. The 34-year-old Mileto is facing several charges, including felonious assault, robbery, abduction, and domestic violence. He's being held in the Medina County Jail and is due in court tomorrow. A Medina County grand jury handed up an indictment Tuesday against a London man accused of shooting at a federal magistrate judge in a fit of road rage on I-71. Thesani Sawanasin, the 26-year-old out of London, is accused of firing at least one gunshot into U.S. District Magistrate Judge Jonathan Greenberg's car as both drove on the highway in Westfield Township. The 69-year-old Greenberg and his wife were not hit by a bullet, but his wife did sustain minor injuries from shattered glass, this according to officials and a 911 call recording. The Summit County Sheriff's Office is asking the public for help in finding a wanted Akron man. As part of the sheriff's warrant, Wednesday, the individual highlighted this week is 50-year-old Mladen Jakovic. Jakovic is described by deputies as 5'8" tall, weighing about 170 pounds. He's got brown hair, blue eyes, with a last known address of 1524 Gurley Avenue in Akron. The sheriff's office says that Jakovic is wanted for aggravated robbery, aggravated burglary, and having a weapon while under disability. Anyone with information on Jakovic's whereabouts are encouraged to contact the Summit County Sheriff's Office Detective Bureau at 330-643-2131. Traffic and weather coming up next.
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2: Taking a look at traffic, this reminder at 9 p.m. tonight, the following ramps will be closed. Carroll Street to Route 8 South, that will be closed until 5 a.m. on... actually, 9 p.m. Thursday through 5 a.m. Friday, Carroll Street to Route 8 South will be closed. The detour will be Goodkirk Street to Fountain Street to Route 8 South. And Route 8 South to I-76 West will be closed as well. The detour will be I-76 East to Arlington Street, Kelly Avenue to I-76 West. Again, that is tonight. Tomorrow night at 9 p.m., Thursday, August 13th through 5 a.m. on Friday, August
7: the 3rd. Can I get you a drink, Mr. Powell?
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7: Austin.
2: Weather forecast for tonight, thunderstorms during the evening. Good God, that scared the heck out of me. Thunderstorms during the evening will give way to cloudy skies after midnight. Some gusty winds and small hail are possible. We'll have a low near 65. On Thursday, cloudy skies early, becoming partly cloudy later in the night. We'll have a low of 64 after a cloudy-filled day with a high of 81. And then on Friday, we'll have a shower or two around the area in the morning, then partly cloudy skies in the afternoon. Friday's high of 81. It's cloudy. It's 70. And we take you back to the legendary Bob Golic.
9: Legendary.
2: Yeah, absolutely.
9: Hold on 1 second. What is this? Of course, it's not plugged in. See, you know what? back in the day.
2: Oh, Lord.
9: Back in the day, everything was okay.
10: Yeah. $100 billion.
9: Okay, it's not $100 billion, but it's a billion.
2: It's
9: dollars.
2: A billion. And the winner, if they get the cash value, is $433 million. But then you've got to pay about 35% sales tax on that. So you wind up skirting with about $290 million, $280 million bucks, which I'm not going to complain.
9: So present value of money takes you down to $435. And then taxation... you know, taking the money up front.
2: Yeah.
9: You know, they
2: yeah, take the money up front, you got to get a 35% tax.
9: Yeah.
2: I think it's 35%. If it's 35%, you're going to get $281,450,000, assuming you're the only winner in the jackpot.
9: And by the way, if you have deductions that can offset some of that, you don't need to win anyway. So quit ruining our chances winning, damn it.
2: All you rich people, quit ruining our chances.
9: Lord.
2: I mean, we're trying to do good in this world.
9: You know, I was going to give away so much money, and now I'm only going to be able to give away some money.
2: Oh, no, I could still I could still give away some money, although I seem to recall that the Powerball was not as high as it is now, but around my birthday, I think it was the day before my birthday, I had told my two nephews, they're both in their early 20s,
9: mm-hmm.
2: I told them that they would both be getting $500,000 apiece.
9: Yeah.
2: And they both absolutely loved it. My sister looked at me and she went, "Good God, you're cheap." I'm like, "What?
9: Come on.
2: You're getting a million." She goes, "Really? You're going to wind up winning like $200 million and you're only going to give me a million? I mean, you want to be that stupid? I don't have to give you anything."
9: Well, I mean, my God. I mean, if you're going to complain can you imagine having that be one of your issues?
2: Oh, yeah.
9: You know, families have broken up over Trump. You know,
2: is going to be a million times worse.
9: This is going to be a million times worse.
2: I mean, whoever wins this, number one, if your first phone call isn't to a financial advisor,
9: yes,
2: you're doomed to fail.
9: Absolutely. How many times have we heard that people who won lotteries ended up broke?
2: Yeah.
9: Destitute and,
2: oh, yeah,
9: and pissed off.
2: Yeah, yeah. Well, so, this money was a curse. No.
9: It was a curse. Yeah, you...
2: You being a moron was the reason.
9: Exactly. Exactly. And, you know, unfortunately, they make you... What is it? A year? You have to tell people within a year or something?
2: Yeah.
9: Yeah, something like that.
2: Yeah. The heck with that. I want my money.
9: Yeah, true.
2: Yeah.
9: True. I mean, I'll deal with family members.
2: And if at all possible, I'm going to be as anonymous as the day is long.
9: Yeah.
2: Because, believe it or not, I would still work.
9: I believe it.
2: I'd still work. Nothing's changed. Now,
9: what is
2: I may not come in all the time, but I'd still work.
9: There'd be a big sign that said Ron's Place on top of WNIR.
2: Well, maybe. If let me put it to you this way. If you see me inviting you to a Notre Dame game and we're sitting in one of the suites and shelling out about $500,000,
9: yeah,
2: that's a pretty good assumption that I may have won something.
9: Yeah. Right.
2: Yeah, it's a pretty good assumption because I got a bunch of Notre Dame fans. Or Notre Dame friends,
9: yeah,
2: who love the school. And I think that would probably be not at the top of my list because family relatives and friends are at the top of my list after the church.
9: Yeah.
2: But that one's close.
9: Yeah.
2: Yeah.
9: I'm with you.
2: Get about 40 people together and say, okay, this is all on me, guys. Have fun.
9: Yeah. I might get a box for Browns games, but then again, you know, and my
2: yeah,
9: financial guy might just go, you're wasting your money.
2: Exactly.
9: And
2: by the way, speaking of the Browns, Deshaun Watson gets the start Saturday against Chicago. Nobody's surprised. Shador Sanders will play the third quarter.
9: Is Dylan Gabriel still on the team?
2: Oh yeah, oh yeah.
9: They're
2: not getting rid of him. I don't think.
9: Is he like fourth again? Probably going to do the fourth quarter.
2: I would think so, unless if they decide to play Deshaun for the whole half.
9: Yeah.
2: Why would you?
9: Yeah. I mean, you got a guy that just is, it's been a long recovery since the Achilles.
2: Yeah.
9: I mean, it's been over a year, hasn't it?
2: You got to knock the rust off.
9: Yeah.
2: His time in Cleveland, what is he, 3-4 years, and he's only had one full year of games?
9: And
2: you got a lot of rust to knock
9: off. He hasn't lived up to any of the hype from when he was a Houston Texan.
2: No.
9: So I'm glad. I didn't think they were going to give him another chance. I'm glad they are.
2: Yeah, he's healthy.
9: When I saw him going off on the cart,
2: mm-hmm,
9: and he was crying, you know, as a player, you want to, and if they have expectations about you, you feel like, you know, even if I fail, I'll still have another chance to prove that I'm the guy.
2: Yeah.
9: And I think he always saw that as a possibility. And when he tore the Achilles.
2: Yeah.
9: I think he had just realized that Achilles tears, especially when you pop the whole thing.
2: Yeah.
9: Difficult.
2: They're
9: to come
2: real
9: back
2: difficult.
9: From. And
2: yeah,
9: and I think he saw at that time, okay, I can't, I won't be able to defend myself anymore in trying to be the guy that they wanted to be. Maybe I'm overreacting. Maybe I'm putting emotion onto a situation, but maybe he just hurt. He was crying. I don't know. I just feel bad for a guy that had so much expectation. In my day, if expectation was there and you weren't able to do it, the frustration was incredible.
2: Oh, there's nothing worse than underachieving.
9: Yeah.
2: In anything. Oh, that's, yeah.
9: And these days, with money being so prevalent, I just wonder if it's, if that's still the case. Or if it's like, hey, I'm getting paid anyway.
2: Yeah, there's some of that. I don't think that there's as much anger because you're always going to sit back and go, yeah, but I got paid, so I think they're probably more angry you didn't get a ring than your personal performance or whatever. It doesn't matter to me how much money you pay me. If I underachieve, I'm going to be pissed.
9: Yeah, yeah.
2: That's just me. I'm going to be pissed if I underachieve.
9: You know, and when it comes down to the getting the ring, I'm upset that I don't have a Super Bowl ring just because

0: course he's a Hall of Fame quarterback.
1: Yeah.
0: I mean, what the hell, what does a Super Bowl have to do other than from a team standpoint?
1: Yeah.
0: It's
1: not like, you're going to be incredibly lucky to be on a championship team.
0: Yep.
1: Because it's not just you in football. It's 52 other guys.
0: Yeah.
1: And they all have to be, most of them have to have career years for you to even think about getting into that rarefied air. And then in baseball, it's you got to have incredible pitching, incredible luck, incredible health, and about five or six guys having career years, and that might not even be enough.
0: Yeah.
1: So it's when I hear people sit back and go, "Oh, look at how many rings this guy won." That's the least favorite argument for me. Tell me what this person did in his career. And then we can start talking about the championships being a tiebreaker.
0: It's good for commercials,
1: sure,
0: and TV shows, and things like that. But when it comes to evaluating a person, don't be a simpleton.
1: Yeah,
0: don't be lazy. You don't evaluate somebody on the number of Super Bowls they go to, because it takes more than one person.
1: Exactly. And you have to have an insane amount of luck.
0: Yeah.
1: I mean, we sit back, and we're going to go basketball. If you want to talk, people sit back and universally, I don't agree with this, but universally, most people say Michael Jordan's the greatest basketball player of all time because he's won six championships.
0: Right.
1: Okay. Robert Horry won seven. That's one more than Michael. Is Robert Horry a better player? Well, of course not.
0: Of course.
1: But he's won seven championships. Why isn't Robert Horry mentioned in the... The championships aren't...
0: Yeah.
1: They're not the be-all, end-all. That's for the tiebreaker of greatness.
0: And then I don't mean to be... Well, okay, I do mean to be. If you're building your own team... Okay, I won't beat around the bush. If you say, I'm taking my talents to South Beach, and you say, we're going to bring in this guy, and we're going to bring in this guy, we're going to build a team, again, you may win a championship, but I don't know. There seems to be something about making the best – doing the best with the people you have.
1: Yeah, but they were playing within the rules. Unfortunately, the whole free agency thing.
0: Yeah.
1: I mean, that's
0: technically, sure.
1: And that's the other part of the equation that you really can't compare players of yesteryear to today's players, because players of yesteryear had very little free agency.
0: Yep.
1: And players of today, oh my God, free agency celebrated everywhere.
0: College.
1: No kidding.
0: Have you heard anything more about, not to drag it out, but I heard some discussions about government becoming involved in the college football scenario.
1: The Senate tried to do something before they went on break, and nobody could figure out what the hell they want to do.
0: Right.
1: September, so everything is.
0: I think it's September they're coming back, and they're going to they're going to roll it up again and try. But I don't know. I don't know what they can do. And for those who don't know, we're talking about the college kids who make millions of dollars now, and are essentially free agents. And
1: every year,
0: and you can go to the team that offers you the most money,
1: which is just asinine.
0: Which is beyond college football anymore.
1: Yeah.
0: I mean, and of course there's always going to be somebody saying, well, it doesn't matter, things change. I mean, I miss college football. I miss it. I miss people recruiting involved. I remember the recruiting being, okay, and here's the Sacred Heart Church over here, and this is the dome, and this is the library, and it's got Touchdown Jesus on it.
1: Yeah.
0: And I'm like, oh, my God, this is – and it's got a great – the educational system is fantastic, coupled with a great – you looked at things. You didn't just – if somebody had come to me

0: and said, "We're going to give you $100,000 or $5 million to play here."
1: Yeah.
0: Who wants to? Who cares if you look at a building? You know.
1: Yeah, I mean, you're just going to be looking at this, going, "Well, I don't need to go to class. I got $5 million."
0: And when you have a guy that is a quarterback, and he says he's been at Wake Forest, I'm trying to remember that. Was it Book? Was he the quarterback? He was at Wake Forest. He was at a couple of different schools. His senior year, he was at Notre Dame, and he said, "I've always wanted to play at Notre Dame."
1: Why the hell didn't you just go to Notre Dame your freshman year?
0: I mean, why?
1: I'm assuming Notre Dame recruited him.
0: Why are we supposed to believe anything anybody says?
1: Yeah.
0: Oh yeah, I've always wanted to go here.
1: Yeah.
0: But they wouldn't pay me enough. I mean,
1: what they need is a commissioner, and the commissioner needs to sit back and tell everyone, "I got this, and this is how this is going to work. None of you are allowed to do any more hopping from place to place to place to place. You're allowed one transfer between your freshman and your senior year.
0: That's it.
1: Unless your coach gets fired, then you should have the ability to leave the program because the guy that recruited you just left, so you should be given the opportunity to leave.
0: And we're going to give you $500 a month for
1: yeah. You're not going to get paid a whole lot of money. You're going to get a certain amount of money, but you're dang sure not going to get more money than a first round draft pick in the NFL draft. This makes no sense whatsoever.
0: Absolutely
1: none.
0: All right. Well, thank you for just firing us up.
1: I'm Ron Potesta, and I approve this message.
0: He did. I've got a piece of paper here with the signature on it. You're up next. How you doing?
2: How's it going, Bob?
0: I'm good. Thank you.
2: I was going to call in about that guy, about that gas downtown.
0: Yeah.
2: It's kind of odd how where our government is working.
0: Yeah.
2: $1 a gallon cheaper gas.
0: Yeah, well, that's not the government working. That's
2: where they work, downtown Akron. That's where the city local government's coming back and forth from work.
0: Yeah.
2: And they conveniently got somewhere they can get gas a buck cheaper a gallon than anywhere else.
0: I don't know, and I'd like to...
2: I saw it.
0: I'd like to know the reason that there is that, that some of the... First off... At $74 a barrel, whatever oil price is right now, the gas prices should not be $4. It should be $1.99.
2: Yeah.
0: And so who's artificial? I know it's up to 80. It's at 82 today, but it was down to 74 the other day. Who did it? I mean, who decides how much money at the gas stations?
2: We're just being gouged.
0: Yeah.
2: There's no other explanation for it, and nobody's doing anything about it. There's something can be done about this. There's absolutely tools in the toolbox, but none of these politicians are willing to do anything that might cost them some contribution money.
0: Yeah.
2: You got to remember, we've got the deep pockets that bribes all our politicians to keep things the way it is.
0: Yeah.
2: Where we constantly are being ripped off. I mean, there's so much of this kind of thing going on anymore. People are just like, I feel like a lot of people are just like, the heck with it. They're just like, whatever. If they own a business, they just start charging ridiculous amounts. I was at a dollar store the other day. Now, I don't know which one it was, but it was one of them.
0: Yeah.
2: $8 for deodorant, like speed stick type of thing.
0: Yeah.
2: Not that brand, but whatever.
0: For one?
2: For one. And some of them were $11 and $12.
0: Jesus.
2: Okay.
0: Yeah.
2: So, the store wasn't necessarily in a really, I mean, it was like in Warren. It was in Warren. So I don't know if Warren's like sparse and they can, you know, gouge people because there's so few stores, but I don't know what the deal was with it either. And it's just, there's so much of that going on. They need to put in place some kind of a a way for consumers to fight back against that kind of stuff. And if you prove a store is like overinflated their pricing, and it's something that's like a, you know, it's not a luxury. You know, I don't think deodorant's a luxury.
0: No.
2: I don't think female sanitary things are a luxury either. And those are like 10 or 12 bucks for a box.
0: Yeah.
2: And those are like half that much. The only reason I'm going to buy them for my wife. And, you know, it's like, that's criminal. That's just, and it, you know, nobody cares. And I don't understand why nobody cares that we are just constantly being ripped off at every single turn. They give money away to all these, you know, billion-dollar corporations. And I'm not against billionaires, but I'm against giving them flipping free money.
0: Yeah.
2: Why is that so difficult? Why do I have to be a bad person if I don't want to give a bunch of rich people more money that's not theirs, that belongs to me and all the rest of the people that work for a living?
0: Mm-hmm.
2: You know what I'm saying? And nobody seems to mention it. Nobody seems to bring it up in politics anymore about all these. And there's just so many. And it's funny how Doge disappeared just like thin air. You know, you don't hear any more reports about how much garbage was going on in our federal government.
0: Yeah.
2: And state and local, they started picking into that. Look at all the Minnesota, the California,
0: right,
2: Ohio.
0: Well, the one thing they figured out was that it was easier to attack it from a state level. Plus also the fact that Elon was being everything that Elon and Doge tried to do was shut down by federal judges. They said you can't do this, you can't do that.
2: Attacked too.
0: What's that?
2: You know, they were being physically attacked.
0: They were being physically attacked too, right. And so, you know, so it didn't make sense to keep going, so they went at it from a state standpoint. And, you know, where you're seeing what's happening in Minnesota, you're seeing what's happening in California. And again, I mean, we're just talking tip of the iceberg.
2: And nothing's happening, though. Gavin Newsom wasted how many bazillions of dollars?
0: Yep.
2: They finagled property sales between Pelosi's, like, brother-in-law or something, some kin to Pelosi, another kin to one of the other criminal politicians they got out west. And it's just like they were passing this property back and forth between two or three different ones of them, each time selling it for $100 million more than they bought it for. And this is all documented and nothing happening. Yeah. No, nobody's getting arrested. Nobody, nothing.
0: Well,
2: if I see that, I think they're all criminals then.
0: Yeah. Oh no, I agree. It's frustrating. But you know, one of the things that happens, and you're right, the frustration, like they were saying, these liberal judges. Well, liberal judges, conservative judges, judges that are making decisions based on their politics and not on the law. And unfortunately, that's supposed to be the way it is, that judges only decide things by the law. And we haven't seen that in a long, long time. And, you know, you find somebody stealing money and fraudulently taking money. And you tell them to shut it down. And next thing you know, you got a lawsuit, or you got a federal judge coming in that was appointed by Biden, saying, "Oh, you're not allowed to do that. We're gonna make you stop." It's frustrating.
2: Yeah,
0: it makes you feel like we've got no power at all.
2: There's two different laws.
0: Yeah,
2: there's laws for us, and there's laws that don't exist apparently for them.
0: Yeah. But look what money does. You got this Tyler Robinson guy. Mm-hmm. You know, he's on for shooting and killing Charlie Kirk. He's got all the money in the world coming in from donors or from, I don't know where the money's coming in from, and these lawyers are dragging it out. I mean, my God. It goes on, and now they're trying to get all this evidence squashed. And it's right. Like, you know what? Most people get picked up. They do something wrong. They get taken in front of a judge, and then they do time.
2: Yeah. And so you got money. Well, and that other guy, too, that Mangione.
0: Mangione, yep.
2: Same thing. This guy, they got him on tape shooting this dude in the back. There's no question in anybody's mind if he killed that guy.
0: Except for horny, except for horny women who find him attractive.
2: Well, you know what? Yeah, that's a whole other discussion.
0: That's, I know it is.
2: You have time for that on this station.
0: Oh, really. Man.
2: Not to mention, it'd be just a, it'd be like a, it'd be more like an emergency broadcasting test.
0: That's right.
2: It would just sound like a constant beep.
0: Yeah, that's right. Oh, God, no kidding. All right, man, thank you. Take care. You're up next. Hello.
3: Beth.
0: Hey.
3: Hey, hello. It's Jackie. I speaker. Oh, how are you, Mr. Golick?
0: I'm good. I'm good. How are you?
3: I am excellent. I had support group and it went really great. And I am realizing how far I've came and I'm getting really, I can't say all the way over the trauma, but it's getting less now. And I just realized what happened was, you know, the enemy is trying to take over. And, you know, one day he's going to get stopped, and it's going to be excellent. But I want to say, Monday, I think it was, I was listening, and that one caller that called and was talking about Jesus and being ready for the rapture and everything, that is so true. And matter of fact, at church a couple of Sundays ago, they were preaching about that. And how when the trumpet blows and if you're not ready, then you're going to be in serious trouble. And, of course, you know, we don't want anybody to go to hell. So, and Jesus is so loving that he is giving people a chance to accept him and to turn away from their evil ways. And the other thing I want to say is I think we are seriously living in between from the crucifixion to his return to him taking over the earth for 10,000 years and the enemy going in the lake of fire along with the people that are not in the book of life, which to be in the book of life, all you got to do is accept Christ.
0: Yep. Sounds good.
3: Yep. But, Bob, I just want to say again, thank you so much for everything. I mean, you are amazing to me. And I just want you to know that you helped me so much through this with you not judging me and taking me with respect. I mean, I'm sure some parts were really, really hard, but you know what? You skipped them, and you only gave me a hope along with the listeners and all your guys' prayers, too. Like I said, I came a long way. I do diamond art now, which needs a lot of concentration, and I can do that for hours a day.
0: Yeah.
3: And now I can listen to the radio. I don't know about television yet, but, hey, I get to listen to WNIR.
0: There you go. All right. Thanks, Melissa. Take care.
3: Yep.
0: We'll be back. No, we're not going back yet. Here. You're up next. Hello.
4: Pendejo, cabrón.
0: Oh, you just suck. Why don't you go back to where you're from? Are you from Columbus? Well, then go back to Columbus and don't worry about calling us anymore. Columbus, Honduras. You're up next. Hello.
5: I think you might have been from Springfield.
0: You might be right.
5: That just kind of flashed before my eyes there. Hey, I got a question for you.
0: Yeah.
5: Dr. Amy Acton.
0: Yes.
5: She sounds a lot like Kamala Harris when she talks. Except she doesn't try the all the accents and stuff.
0: Yeah. Yeah.
5: It's like, wait a minute. She sounds like she's medicated too. Yeah, she write her own scripts or what?
0: Maybe they're all being written for them on that side. I don't know. I mean, she came out and said, well, you know, we need to have, now she wants to have fair voting. She wants a voter ID. She didn't before. She didn't care before. Now all of a sudden she's realizing that the majority of the people, the polling in this state says we want law. We want people to vote with IDs and we know who they are. And so she's going to throw that out there. And then, you know, if she was ever to win, what the hell do we expect then?
5: Well, you stop and think about something. She's against a person of color.
0: She's against person of what?
5: She's running against a person of color.
0: Yes. Hey.
5: You know, it's like, wait a minute. What's going on here?
0: Yeah. That's.
5: Oh, we got to do this. We got to do this. What the heck? I've always had this show. I have skipped maybe one presidential election in my lifetime. So I was out of state and couldn't get a vote going, or couldn't get back to vote.
0: Right.
5: I have always presidential elections. I have never gone and voted without having to show a picture ID.
0: Yeah.
5: And sign the law.
0: Yep.
5: And get a number. And then you get the little voting tag when you leave. What's the big stinking deal here?
0: Yep. Well, it's kind of ridiculous in the sense that they try to make it sound like, well, it's racist because they'll say people of color don't know how to get IDs or don't know how to go on the internet or can't afford to go on the internet. I mean, it literally, you know, there are racist white people out there on the left that are basically throwing people of color under the bus, so to speak, and saying they just, you know, we can't have that because they're, you know, some people just aren't smart enough to be able to get it. I don't know why the left isn't coming out and saying these are the biggest bigots that we've ever seen in our life, some of these people on the left that believe this.
5: It's nuts. It's kind of like I always have to ask myself, what does the left stand for except being against anything that Trump tried?
0: Yeah.
5: I had one friend of mine that I point blank, I told him, I said, you know, I think he'd probably vote for Satan if he ran as a Democrat.
0: Mm-hmm.
5: And he says, oh, against Trump, yeah, I would. I'm like, geez, dude, seriously?
0: There was a video today. There was a video today I was watching, and they were asking women, who do they think respects women more, the Iranian leadership or Donald Trump? And people were saying Iran. And I'm like, I mean, this is a country that kills people if they don't. They kill women if they don't wear a hijab, if they don't wear the thing over their heads. They can't go to school. They can't drive. They have to walk behind men. And yet there are so many women, liberal women in this country, who are so, I don't want to say, I mean, they can't all be that ignorant. Some of them have to just be political pawns.
5: I refer to it as either being entranced or being stuck in the echo chamber.
0: Yeah.
5: Because the only thing you can do is repeat whatever Rachel Maddow said.
0: Oh, my God.
5: You know, or some similar person as that. It's just, I think we're on the brink of idiocracy. I really do.
0: That's right. We're going to start watering the grass with Gatorade.
5: Yeah. More like.
0: I mean, if Gatorade is good for us, then it must be good for the plants.
5: Yeah, rub two nickels together on that one.
0: Yeah, exactly. All right, man. Thank you.
5: Thank you.
0: Take it. We'll be back with more after this.
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0: All right, welcome back to the Bob Golic Show. I wanted to bring this up real quick because this goes back to the coming out of Turkey. And they took him off the Air Force One, and they put him in a C-32, and left the media on the on Air Force One.
12: Of a food catering cart and got shoved in the back of a C-32 on his way out of Turkey because apparently the Secret Service had intelligence that there might be a threat from Iran. But nobody told the press or the White House staff, which just used Air Force One like normal. Which makes sense because if you sound the alarm, that's pretty much going to give the bad guys the heads up that you think something's going on, right? And the Secret Service's job is to protect the president. But apparently the media are absolutely apoplectic that the Secret Service didn't personally escort them off the plane too and just sent them on their merry way.
13: Even as members of the press were boarding from the rear door, the president, who we just showed you climbing the front steps, was leaving the plane.
14: It all, I think, also led to the people who actually did fly on the blue and white plane, you know, reporters and staff, to become unwitting decoys in this ruse, which I think is disconcerting.
15: These unsuspecting reporters, White House staff, and military personnel were on that plane and they flew.
12: Because you're not the president. I know it sticks in your craw that Donald Trump is more important than you, but Donald Trump is more important than you. If you're in the press pool, you don't warrant a heads up that they are moving him, much less a personal escort out of one country into the next. They're not going to blow their cover to make you feel better. We have no idea the nature of the threat that they were assessing or how worried they were or were not over this plane. What we do know for a darn fact is that none of you merit Secret Service protection. And if you're just now realizing that none of those guys are going to jump in front of a bullet for you, you probably should get another job. So apparently.
0: So I love it. They are so. And again, for those who weren't listening before, Trump coming out of Ankara, Turkey, decided to go to the original Air Force One, went on board, then went down the other stairs and to a food truck. And they took him to a C-32, which is basically a government 757. And they put him on there and flew him out because they had rumors that there was going to be an Iranian attack on him. And they wanted to make sure that he was safe. Now, the media, the staff all those people that stayed on Air Force One, which, by the way, a lot of people don't realize that when the president left and got on the C-32, that became Air Force One. The plane that everybody, and that's what just goes to show you what the media know. Once the president left Air Force One, once he stepped off, it was no longer Air Force One. It was a highly technologically advanced 747. And they took off. They had electronic, usually the Air Force One flies by itself because it is so advanced as far as flares for infrared missiles, electronic jamming, so many things that this thing can do to protect itself. Plus, which they never do, they actually also flew F-16s around the president's, the former Air Force One. And to say, hey, look at president's here. By the way, so if there was anybody who were going to try something, they would see that there's also F-16s, that the F-16s were there in case of missiles. They could have shot them down, anything. But all that goes on, and they can't think of anything except the fact that the president got off and he left us all there to be bait. Well, you are on probably the safest bait plane ever, and especially being surrounded by F-16s. Donald Trump is on a C-32, which, by the way, doesn't have the electronics and stuff that the 747 had. And so, by the way, for the media out there, when the president left, it was no longer Air Force One. It's only Air Force One when the president is on it. That is its designation. When he gets on the helicopter, it's Marine One. When he's not on the helicopter, it's a helicopter. So for the media, it's even worse than you thought. Not only did he bail on you and leave you as bait on the Air Force One, it wasn't even Air Force One. They would have said the Iranians had shot it down, they would have said some idiot would have said, well, Air Force One was shot down. No, it wasn't Air Force One. It was a 747 painted with the words United States of America on the side. Good Lord. People are the mindset of these morons. You're up next, Talu.
16: Hey, Bob.
0: Hey, what's up?
16: Oh, nothing good. Hey, did you see a couple of weeks ago that 5 Russian soldiers surrendered to a drone?
0: To who?
16: A drone.
0: I did not see that, but I've heard something like that before.
16: Yes, I had that on. I wonder how they did it.
0: Well, you know, it's got to be disconcerting when you've got a drone confronting you, and you know that it's either going to drop something on you, or it's going to fly into you, and you're not going to outrun a drone. You're not going to outmaneuver a drone. The only thing you can try to do is shoot it down, but evidently that's not that easy. So. And what I hear about the Russians, that a lot of them are just looking for a way to get the hell out of there.
16: Yeah, exactly.
0: God. Could you imagine being North Koreans? North Korea sent 10,000 North Korean soldiers over there for solidarity, and they put them out on the front line, and they were, they went through them in about a week or so.
17: Wow.
0: And it's like, you'd say, hey, you know, I'm finally going to do some fighting for my country. And then, you know, and then all of a sudden, well, I was going to say the caskets come back with the North Korean flag on it. But I got a feeling they don't even do stuff like that.
17: Yeah, I seen a thing on the internet about mercenaries.
0: Yeah.
17: Mercenaries, nobody would touch that.
0: Oh, my God. I mean, we're talking about drone technology, which the Ukraine is so far, they're so advanced in what they're doing. I mean, they're all over the place attacking anti-air facilities around Moscow. They're hitting Moscow apartments. They're hitting oil facilities.
17: The price of them,
0: yeah,
17: it's that very, you know, expensive. I mean, it's just you got to guess the richer country is going to win the war, but not now.
0: Not now. I mean, they've got, when they're talking about I was watching them. You know what? It was a TV show called Lioness, and they were in Ukraine. And before they attacked, they sent a drone swarm, and there had to be like 1,000 drones heading towards the enemy.
17: Yeah.
0: And it's like, if you're a soldier, you can hide from some guy with a gun, but you're not going to hide from a bunch of flying things that can spot you anywhere.
17: Yeah, they got heat seekers and lights, and, you know, I mean, who knows what they have on them? It's just sophisticated guerrilla warfare.
0: Yep.
17: What we had in Vietnam with, you know, sharpened spears and stuff.
0: Exactly. I mean, hell, we've come a long way. We've come a long way from the Revolutionary War. Remember when they would line up and stand in front of each other and take turns shooting? I mean, could you imagine? Why didn't we think of this? Well, first off, we didn't have drones, but secondly, you know, the idea of hiding and sniping and guerrilla warfare, it just seemed so much smarter than just standing out there and letting people shoot at you.
17: It's what they had at the moment, you know. They used what they had, Bob.
0: Yeah, I guess they did. All right, man. Thank you. Take care. 330-673-1234. The toll-free number is 800-669-4100. We'll come back again tomorrow on a Thursday with the Bob Golic Show. Ron Podesta is coming up next, so he will get ready. I seen him. I heard him. And there he is right now waiting to thrill you. Thrill you? Okay, maybe not. That just sounded creepy.
1: Tell me I'm on stage two.
0: That just sounded creepy. This is WNIR Kent Akron.
18: From ABC News, I'm Dave Packer. A deadly crash of a U.S. Army Apache helicopter near Fort Hood, Texas this afternoon. 2 crew members killed.
19: We don't have specifics of whether it was on a training mission to or from the base, but what we do have is confirmation from the Bell County Sheriff's Department that there were 2 individuals aboard and that both individuals are deceased.
18: ABC's Louis Martinez, a 17-year-old boy facing murder charges after his mother and 14-year-old brother were found dead in the family's Acton, Massachusetts home. District Attorney Marion Ryan says Arjun Aravind was arrested this morning after he allegedly fled the scene Tuesday.
20: The investigation has so far shown that Arjun had recently been demonstrating some concerning behavior, including using the internet and ChatGPT to make searches for theoretical ideas or fantasy stories regarding the killing of his family.
18: Minneapolis police say 2 members of one family were stabbed to death while their other children were at an home daycare. Minnesota Police Chief Brent Johnson.
21: Our response was due to a parent of one of the daycare children who had arrived to drop off their children.
18: Police say a man stabbed and killed a woman and a young child that was believed to be his child before turning a gun on himself. None of the other children at the daycare were harmed. A grand jury indictment unsealed today, charging Nick Reiner with the murder of his parents, legendary actor and director Rob Reiner, and his wife Michelle. Reiner pleaded not guilty. A shooting at a Georgia high school today, leaving one student injured. Houston County Sheriff Matt Moulton.
2: The suspect is a 14-year-old ninth grade student at Warner Robins High School, and the victim was also a ninth grade student at Warner Robins High School.
18: The suspect in custody. Victim's injuries don't appear to be life-threatening. President Trump announcing that White House Press Secretary Karoline Leavitt stepping down from the role at the end of the month. 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
18: Inflation report shows consumer prices rose 3.4% compared to a year ago.
23: This was pretty much in line with expectations. That 3.4% inflation rate is about where analysts thought it would be when you look at kind of across the board prices in the economy. It is not, it's a good thing that we don't see that number going up, that inflation isn't accelerating, but it is still above where the Federal Reserve and overall households want inflation to be.
18: ABC's Elizabeth Schulze. Jury selection underway in Meta's federal trial over claims that its platforms have tracked children and harmed their mental health. Believe it or not, it's back to school time and getting kids ready more than just buying books and backpacks.
24: Mental health specialists say it's important for parents to read their kids' emotions, but not necessarily to give in to them.
25: It's so tempting as a parent to say, oh, okay, we'll take a mental health day today and be able to go tomorrow.
24: Pediatrician Dr. Molly O'Shea says that seems like a reasonable way to deal with a return to school.
25: When actually that reinforces the anxiety and makes it even harder to go the next day.
24: Crucial to a successful start to the academic year, cycling your kids' bedtime back from a summer break schedule to the earlier wake-up time. Jim Ryan, ABC News.
18: A new study shows a protective vest that was tested on a dummy during NASA's first Artemis mission in 2022 could drastically cut the radiation exposure of lunar astronauts during severe solar storms. Dave Packer, ABC News.
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1: 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And like the man said, to get on board, give me a call, 330-673-1234. 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Your poll question for tonight: should ICE allow officers to wear electric shock gloves? Should ICE allow officers to allow officers to wear electric shock gloves? 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That's WNIR.com. While you're there, partake in the sports poll question. Any hope for the Guardians to make the playoffs? Any hope for the Guardians to make the playoffs? Go to the website, WNIR.com. Well, Immigration and Customs Enforcement's plan to give officers gloves that deliver painful electric shocks is facing criticism from Democratic elected officials as well as civil rights advocates who call it unnecessary and cruel. A notice published on Monday says that ICE plans to spend up to $20 million to outfit officers and agents with conductive distraction and de-escalation devices. New York Attorney General Letitia James said today she's outraged by the plan and warned that ICE officers who misuse the gloves in her state could face criminal and civil consequences. The Department of Homeland Security, ICE's parent agency, says it is working to ensure that officers, and I'm quoting here, have the tools and equipment necessary to safely arrest and remove criminal illegal aliens. Now, would I be okay with someone wearing gloves that offer electric shocks. Oh, boy. Yes and no. Yes, if somebody is acting up or resisting, and resisting to the point where they're threatening to do some bodily harm, yeah, I got no problem with that. I mean, listen, keep in mind, ICE is just like any other police. Okay? I mean, they're to be treated as such. If you don't treat these guys with respect or threaten to, you know, do some violence, yeah, you kind of deserve what you get. I mean, up to death. Nobody deserves to die. But a painful electric shock, if you're impeding progress or you have threatened anybody and, this is the end result, so be it. Would I put it on them from the get-go? No. Absolutely not. They shouldn't be worn from the get-go. I would say that that's a delicate situation. Obviously, if you have them on, there's always that threat or that potential mistake where you do it for all the wrong reasons. And again, the only way that I would want to deliver a painful electric shock to anyone is if they are out of line and they need it because they've threatened you. So we can talk a little bit about that tonight. Also tonight, I kind of want to lighten the show up a little bit because it's not very often that the lottery is $1 billion. I mean, that's crazy. The Powerball jackpot tonight is $1 billion. Now, apparently, after taxes, you're going to wind up, cash option value, you would be getting $433.1 million. But that's not including the 35% tax rate that you're going to have to pay. 37% tax rate, somewhere in that neighborhood. If it's 37%, let me do some arithmetic real quick. You're talking $272,853,000. That's a lot of cash. I mean that is an awful lot of cash. If we're talking 37% tax, that's an awful lot of cash. So I guess my question would be, what do you do with it? What the hell do you do with this money? So let's say that, you know, I mean, if you haven't played, then, you know, obviously you can play What If. If you happen to have played the Powerball tonight, and there's still time, and your numbers happen to come up, which, by the way, the odds of it happening are slim and none. But let's say slim gets you to the winner's table, and you get 270-some-odd million dollars. What are you doing with that money? As I told Bob at the 6 o'clock news, if the first call isn't to a financial advisor, you are probably going to be poor pretty quickly. I mean, my first call after hopefully not dying of a heart attack or a stroke, my first call is to a financial advisor. And then we're going to start divvying out money. Family, friends, we're going to start divvying out money. How much money to be invested? Because, you know, obviously the financial advisor, he's part of this. That's the reason why we want him or her. So my question to you, if you want to talk ICE, we can do that. If you want to talk Powerball jackpot, what would you do with $270 million? You can talk about that as well. Hit me up, phone number 330-673-1234. Let's go to the phones. You're hitting leadoff tonight. You're on the Ron Potesta Show. What's going on?
8: Yeah, with my Powerball winnings, I'm going to donate it all to our poverty-stricken millionaire congressmen and senators. I like to buy politicians, you know.
1: Sarcasm duly noted, sir.
8: They're going to wear owned by me shirts, you know, with my name on the back. So
1: yeah, there you go.
8: Everybody will know I own them.
1: Yeah, there you go. There you go.
8: Do you remember the book 1984 by George Orwell?
1: Oh, yeah.
8: I wonder if there's something in there about doublespeak, about yes means no and go means stop and all kind of double meanings.
1: I believe it was in 1984, yeah.
8: Well, it seems like it's happening again right now for real in political life, because on one hand, you have certain politicians raving about clean, honest, fair elections and save the vote and blah, blah, blah. And I just heard today there's a rumor that Trump wants to postpone the November elections for some reason.
1: Yeah, it's a rumor. There's no substance. There's no substance to that.
8: On the other hand, there's all this dishonest gerrymandering that meddles with our elections, for sure. And billions of dollars going to ownership of politicians and with campaign donations. So it's kind of like 1984 doublespeak, where you can lie on one hand and say you're telling the truth on the other.
1: Sure. You know, and by the way, I'm assuming you. I'm not going to assume. That's probably wrong of me. You do realize that both parties have done their fair share of gerrymandering.
8: Yeah, but I think
1: now there's no buts about this. Both parties have done their share of it
8: recently. And by the way, you talked about Ramaswamy's being born in this country. What do they call it again?
1: The anchor baby.
8: Anchor baby.
1: Yeah.
8: What I can't figure out about that is why his father refuses American citizenship.
1: Well, I don't know if that's the case now, but when Ramaswamy was born, neither his mom or his dad were American citizens.
8: Well, that's what I looked up on the internet. For some reason, he wants to keep his India citizenship and doesn't want to take the American test.
1: Oh, okay. I mean, at the end of the day, you can still be a dual citizen, although there are some people in Congress that don't like the idea of dual citizenship. I'm looking at you, Bernie Moreno. Which I think is preposterous. I mean, I think you can have dual citizenship. I mean, people are, let's be honest, a lot of wealthy people are doing that for tax purposes.
8: Well, that's interesting. What country is Bernie Moreno a citizen of?
1: Bernie Moreno is a citizen of this country, but he wasn't born here. He was born in Colombia.
8: Oh.
1: Yeah.
8: Well, you know, a lot of millionaires and billionaires have dual citizenship to avoid paying taxes in this country.
1: Yeah, that's what I just said. Yeah.
8: Yeah, well, a lot of them, and that people don't know about. And how is that being a true blue American citizen when you kind of renounce your own country?
1: You're not renouncing anything.
8: Well, I mean, you know, you're taking
1: advantage of the fact that you can be a citizen of another country, which is perfectly legal. You know, again, this is yet another example, and I get tired of, no disrespect, but I get tired of the people whining and complaining about things that are in existence. If you want these wealthy people to pay their taxes, then close the damn loopholes. Not just the citizenship, close the loopholes of the other stuff. I mean, in the 2016 debate that Hillary and Donald Trump had, Donald Trump said something that blew my mind, and he was 1,000,000% right, and he's still 1,000,000% right. You know, yeah, I'll admit, I haven't paid my taxes, haven't paid as much taxes in quite some time. I've taken advantage of the loopholes. And any sane person that has a boatload of money is going to take advantage of those loopholes. You want these rich people to pay all of their taxes? Then close the damn loopholes.
8: Well, that's never gonna happen.
1: Well, then stop bitching about it.
8: With the politicians we have today, you know, they're going to do the bidding of the people who have the gold.
1: Yeah, well, then stop

0: you feel that Trump is a con man?
1: Yeah, he is.
0: Is that something we should be proud of?
1: He's a two-term president. There's a lot of guys that were con artists. I mean, Bill Clinton was a con artist, and he's a two-term president. Were you proud of Bill Clinton?
0: He balanced the budget.
1: Yeah, you're right. That. He did. He did balance the budget. He also screwed a lot of Americans out of work, thanks to the NAFTA agreement with Mexico and Canada. But, you know, I mean, again, I'll give the guy his props. I mean, hell yeah, he balanced, you know, technically balanced the budget, technically, although he had to rob Peter to pay Paul to do it. But technically he did balance the budget, so I'll give him that. I would also say, and thanks for the call, one of the reasons why he balanced the budget was because he had a Republican Congress that forced him to govern left of center. And they, all of them, Republicans and Democrats, did a damn good job of balancing the budget. Again, last $400 million or so, robbing Peter to pay Paul, but it's, at least it's a hell of a lot better than $40 trillion. Dear God. And it cracks me up that for a country that's $40 trillion in debt, you have the audacity to give me a credit rating? To give any of us a credit rating? Take a good look in the mirror. You're $40 trillion in debt. What the hell would your credit rating be? Seriously. Nobody in their right mind would want to give our country money. $40 trillion in debt? And yet they all have the audacity to give each of us a credit report. Boy, that's rich. 330-673-1234. The lottery is tonight, the Powerball. It's $1 billion. If you happen to win, you get it, and you decide you want a cash option, it's $433.1 million before taxes. Yeah, you have to pay 35 to 37% taxes on $433.1 million. So somewhere in the vicinity of about $270 million after it's all said and done. So a simple question. What do you do with $270 million? Assuming you're the only one that hits the Powerball. There's a lot of assumptions there. 330-673-1234. We're back in a bit.
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1: Here's your weather forecast for tonight. Showers early, then cloudy skies overnight. We'll have a low of 65 degrees. Tomorrow, it'll be cloudy early, partial sunshine expected late in the day. There is a stray shower or thunderstorm possible. We'll have a high tomorrow of 81. Tomorrow night, cloudy skies early, and then partly cloudy skies after midnight. We'll drop back to 64 degrees. And then on Friday, cloudy early with partial sunshine expected late in the day. We'll have a high of 81. It's currently cloudy and 69 degrees at the Talk of Akron, WNIR 100 FM. Poll question for tonight. Should ICE allow officers to wear electric shock gloves? 61% of you are saying yes. Cast your vote now. Go

0: to the website, WNIR.com. While you're there, do partake in our sports poll question. Any hope for the Guardians to make the playoffs? 77% of you are saying no. Oh, ye of little faith. Oh, I know, they've crapped on themselves. Trust me. I know this. I absolutely know this. But they got a shot. You want to know why they have a shot? Because they're playing the worst schedule of anyone left. Their schedule is relatively easy. And you would think everything is going to start gelling and coming together before it's too late. At least you would think. Then again, it's Cleveland. 330-673-1234. You're on the Ron Potesta Show. What's going on?
1: Hi, Ron.
0: How you doing?
1: Hey, I'm doing okay. You know, I'm with you. And as long as it's legal, I don't care what it is. Don't complain. Change the rules.
0: Yeah, you got to change the rules. I mean, everyone knows. I mean, Trump spilled it out in the 2016 debate with Hillary, and it blew everyone's mind. He flat out said, you know what? Yeah, I'm taking advantage of it. Who wouldn't? You know, people with oodles and oodles of cash, they're taking advantage of this. You want this to stop? Then close the loopholes, and you'll get more money coming in. And I would think, given the fact we're $40 trillion in debt, I would think that the politicians would want to close those loopholes and get all that cash and start paying down our deficit.
1: Nobody cares about the debt.
0: Of course not. That's why this country in 10 years may very well look a whole lot different than what we're seeing right now.
1: Right. I mean, everybody knew 20 years ago, or even more than that. I mean, just look how much they've been talking about Medicare, Medicaid, Social Security going broke, right?
0: Yeah.
1: They've been talking about that for the last dozen years. And who's done anything about it?
0: Exactly.
1: Nobody. And it's the same thing, like I'm against legalized marijuana, recreational. You know, I'm not going to complain about it because change the law back if you don't like it.
0: Yeah, if you don't like it, you know, do something about it. And, you know, and as far as Social Security goes, I mean, look, we've had this conversation. All these guys that five-finger discounted the Social Security discount, or the Social Security, and these idiots that did this, you didn't even think to realize that starting in 2011, the first of the baby boomers would start retiring? I mean, what is wrong with you people?
1: Right. I mean, it's a numbers game, you know. And you know, the quick solution to buy another 5 or 10 years is just raise the age that they keep taking Social Security tax on. I think right now it's about $180,000. After that, you don't pay any into Social Security.
0: Yeah,
1: you know, make it $300,000. You know,
0: well, there's so many problems right now, but here's the good news: if you can get past the baby boomers retiring, Social Security won't go into the hole. If you can get the baby boomers past the baby boomer generation, when all of us baby boomers from 46 to 64, when most of us are dead, if you haven't screwed Social Security up, then it should be okay.
1: Yeah, because people are having less children. I mean, there's less. The population is decreasing, and you're not having as many people pay into it. That works against us too. Switching gears here, you know, with the big lottery thing.
0: Yeah.
1: I mean, you're allowed to gift $19,000 a year per person without any tax to the giver.
0: Yeah.
1: Or the recipient. You know, so if somebody has, let's say, 5 kids, I could gift each one of the parents $19,000, each one of those kids $19,000. And, you know, there's a lot of places to give them money. But I always thought, you know, when the jackpot gets like over $100 million, or let's say it's a billion. Wouldn't it be nice to give 500 people 2 million? Make 500 people worth 2 million?
0: I think it'd be fantastic.
1: Whole lump stuff. I mean, most people, $1 million will change your life.
0: Oh, okay? Absolutely. I mean, at the
1: or 1,000 people, million.
0: Yeah. Listen, at the end of the day, and I know people are going to think I'm nuts. If I hit the jackpot, which isn't going to happen, but if I were to hit the jackpot, $270 million, it could disappear pretty quickly because there would be a lot of people that would be given a lot of money in family, friends, the church, some very, very good programs that should be given a lot more money that haven't been given a lot of money. I could make $270 million. A lot of that money disappear pretty quickly.
1: I would. In the end, I'd probably keep about, for me, maybe $3 million, and then the rest would, I'm with you, it would disappear over a period of time, and I'd set it up that, you know, certain charities, I'd make it a payout over 10, 20 years, they get whatever, $100,000 for the next 20 years, and just, you know, I don't need my name on any buildings or anything like that. Just, and as far as baseball goes, you know, the Guardians got a shot because thank God they're in that lousy division.
0: and the thing is, their schedule really isn't that difficult.
1: No, but I can't see them going on a run like they did last year, though.
0: Probably not.
1: It's not very, very likely. And in about 2 weeks, nobody's going to care about the Guardians because the Browns are going to start.
0: Yeah, but should people really care about that team? They're inept.
1: I'm with you.
0: I mean, they're inept. I hate to say that because, you know, when I don't root for the Bills, I root for the Browns. And, you know, I'd love to see the Browns do something.
1: You're right. Speaking of Bills, did you hear, you know, that new stadium's opening?
0: Yes, yes.
1: I guess there's a lot of a fair number of seats.
0: Yeah, that's
1: officially or not.
0: It's been overblown. It's been tremendously, tremendously overblown. I'm going to head up there in late September because I'm going to the first Sunday afternoon game, second home game because they open up the stadium on a Thursday night against Detroit. I'm going to go up to the second home game on the 27th of September when they play the LA Chargers, and I have made a vow that I'm going to walk around the concourse and I'm going to walk around the stadium, and I'm going to give an honest critique of what's right with the stadium and what's wrong with the stadium, and you know, when I come back here to do the show on the 28th of September, I'll have a much better idea of just how good the stadium is, because yeah. I've heard a lot of people sit back and go, oh my God, there's thousands of seats that are just terrible. Now I'm not buying that.
1: No, I can't picture that.
0: Yeah, I'm not buying that.
1: Have you ever seen a game at Ohio State? I've
0: been there a couple of times. One when I was a kid, and I think the last time I went to Ohio Stadium, I was in my late 20s, early 30s. They were playing West Virginia. It's been a while.
1: Yeah, the reason I asked you, you know, I went to school there, so I saw about 20 games over a period of time. Half of them were in the student section where you can't see much and you don't care that much. You're just about down there having fun. But, you know, when you're up in C deck, which is the top deck,
0: yep,
1: it's like watching the game from the Goodyear blimp.
0: Oh, Lord.
1: You know, you can't tell that guy's gone 5 yards or 15 yards.
0: Yeah. Yeah, that's tough.
1: Arvin, you're so far away from the field, unless you're in the back of the A, in the middle of the, or the B section are the good seats. And of course, that's where all the rich alumni are. So, you know, you don't got a shot at getting tickets.
0: Well, yeah, the only shot you have of getting tickets there is if you hit the Powerball. Then you can sit back and make a nice contribution to the university, get season tickets, and make your money back.
1: There you go. Hey, that's all I got for you, Ron.
0: All right, brother, be good. 330-673-1234, the number to call. You're on the Ron Potesta Show. What's going on?
2: Well, good evening, Ron.
0: What's up?
2: You're kind of looking at it all wrong. You should take the payout, not take the money. You'll get more money in the long run.
0: Okay.
2: You can't take it with you no matter what.
0: Oh, God, absolutely not. Yeah.
2: You can give more of it away if you take the payout because the less money and you don't have the tax burden will be less as low.
0: Yeah, but then you're talking about over the span of 26 years, and, you know, I'm 62. There's probably no way I'm outlasting the 26 years.
2: Well, it's actually 30, I thought.
0: Okay.
2: The first payment is $33 million.
0: Yeah.
2: I mean, and it goes up 5% every year.
0: Yeah. Yeah,
2: I'm going to make money out of the deal.
0: Yeah, like I said, the first call that I would make is my financial advisor, and I would be listening to everything that person tells me to do, because obviously they know their stuff.
2: Well, at a 5% gain versus a 7 to 10% out of the stock market, you'd almost be better plus. You're guaranteed never to be without money.
0: That's true.
2: I mean, with that money in your hand, you could go nuts on it. The next thing you know, somebody took that money from you and you don't have money.
0: Yeah.
2: Which we've seen multiple times.
0: Yeah. Well, the next thing that I would do is make dang sure that it's anonymous. You would not know that I won the Powerball. And
2: go ahead.
0: I was going to say, but here's the one thing that I would not do under any circumstances, and that is to make myself an obvious winner, if you know what I mean. I'm not going to go out and get a $250,000 car or a $10 million house. That's just not going to happen.
2: Go a little nut, though. You know you're going to.
0: Oh, I, absolutely. I mean, I would sit back and get, I would get a 2026 SUV and then splurge and get a 65 Ford Mustang convertible, my dream car, and that would be it. I would not pay an asinine figure for a home. That's just, you know, why? Why would you do that? You know, I mean, all you're doing is putting a target on you. Give me a comfortable place, you know, something that's, you know, a few bedrooms and a couple of baths, close enough to the Florida beach, not on the beach, but, you know, about 10 minutes away from the beach. That's cool because I don't want my house getting destroyed by a hurricane. And I'm living there 6 months out of the year, and I have a home in Ohio 6 months out of the year.
2: I don't know if I'd want to live in Ohio after that, but that's up to you. But.
0: Well, you know, I mean, it's you don't change very much. You know, now having said that, here's the thing that I absolutely love about this. It's easy for all of us to sit back and say, oh, I would do this, this, this, and this. But then when that cold, hard cash is hitting your hand, oh, man, that's I would imagine that's probably a different tune altogether. You know what I mean?
2: Well, I'm going to start my payout. I'm going to put the money that they give me in a standard bank account that gets decent interest rate, pull out my Visa card, and I'm out of here.
0: There you go.
2: I'm going to go do the things I always wanted to do, and I'm going to do them whenever I want, and I'm not going to worry about it.
0: That sounds like a plan.
2: Now, the other thing you were talking about, the ICE thing.
0: Yeah.
2: Is ICE giving up their tasers?
0: Are they giving up what?
2: Are they giving up their tasers?
0: I don't know.
2: They're not giving up their tasers. What the heck do they need with electrified gloves?
0: Yeah, exactly. I mean, if you have a taser, that's pretty much the same thing as an electric glove. And plus, if you're wearing an electric glove on you when you're going after someone, you're more prone to be making a mistake, grabbing a person and completely forgetting that you have the electric gloves on, and you give that person a shock. Whereas if you have a taser, that doesn't do anything until you take it out and shoot at someone.
2: And the other thing is, if you grab too many people, then you don't have a battery anymore.
0: Exactly. Yeah, exactly. Look, if you want one, great. If you want the other one, great. I wouldn't want them together, that's for sure. I mean, it's basically overkill at this point.
2: I mean, if they're not giving up their tasers, I wouldn't think they'd need electrified gloves, especially not the cost. I mean, holy cow, buy another taser.
0: Yeah, it's if you have a taser, what's the point?
2: Yeah.
0: You know, I mean, if you have a taser, the gloves are overkill at that point. Unless, of course, like you said, you've run out of batteries on the taser, then you need something else. But I mean, if you've run out of batteries on the taser, I got to question your temperament.
2: Oh, well, the other question is just exactly what are you doing that you need another battery? Okay.
0: Yeah, exactly.
2: That's pretty nasty.
0: Yeah, if you're rounding up some mass murderers, mass rapists who came into this country illegally, hey, no problem. If you're rounding up someone who ultimately hasn't done anything to anyone and was actually in this country legally, well, now we got a problem. We got a big problem.
2: I'd also like to leave you with the fact that there is a sun. I've been able to see the sun today for the last 15 minutes driving up the turnpike.
0: Oh, yeah?
2: Yeah, so if it hasn't got to you yet, it's coming, or it might not be. I might be chasing it. I'm going west, so.
0: All right. Well, we'll hang here and see what happens.
2: You have a good night, Ron.
0: Ah, man, you too. 330-673-1234, the number to call. You're on the Ron Potesta Show. What's going on?
3: Hi, Ron. How you doing?
0: I'm good. Robert, yourself?
3: Yeah, anyway, before we talk about Larry, they asked a question yesterday. For your sports poll.
0: Yeah.
3: Who would have a better season, Kent or Akron?
0: Yeah.
3: I said Youngstown.
0: Yeah, it's kind of unfair, though, because Youngstown doesn't play the schedule that Kent or Akron plays, but, you know, they will have more wins than either one of those teams.
3: Yep. Now, on your poll today on lottery.
0: Yeah.
3: I would do a number of things. First of all, I would give some money back to my high school to put artificial turf field in.
0: Oh, there you go.
3: Because, number one, we got a grass field.
0: Okay.
3: And you know how bad the weather gets around October, November, December.
0: Oh, yeah. It's cold. It's snowy. It's slippery. Yeah.
3: I would just give some money to my school, put a turf field down. If I was younger and my mom and my stepfather were younger, I would travel. I would take Hawaii and Australia and pay for everything.
0: Oh, very nice.
3: Yep, my mom's in her, she's going to be around 80 next year. My stepfather's around 88. They can't do it anymore.
0: Oh, yeah. Yeah, I get that.
3: And another thing I would do, I would buy a stake at Browns.
0: You would do what?
3: I'd buy a stake at Browns, and a person I'd bring in, I would get Trestle a job as GM and say, you had cut bunch. Do what you got to do.
0: There you go.
3: Don't get me wrong. I think that would work for Browns.
0: I don't know if Tress is football savvy now that he's been out for a while. He's been doing all kinds of stuff, lieutenant governor and all kinds of political things. And, you know, I loved him as a college guy. Pros, I don't know.
3: I as a general manager, I say, you got carte blanche. Do what you got to do.
0: Yeah. Yeah, I honestly think the GM of the Browns right now has done a pretty decent job.
3: Mm-hmm.
0: At least in the last couple of drafts. We'll see. We'll see what transpires this year. Unfortunately, they're hamstrung because they don't have a starting. They don't have a starting quality quarterback this year. They got two backups.
3: Well, also you're talking about the ice agents.
0: And
3: these electrified gloves.
0: Yeah.
3: Two things. You know how bad Ohio weather gets around later in the year. What's going to happen if we go to short circuits?
0: Well, that's interesting.
3: But also, you just made a real-life version of a Marvel Comics supervillain by the name Electro from the old Spider-Man TV series.
0: Yeah, boy, I'd hate like heck to have it short circuit or worse yet, have it reversed to where they put their hands on someone and it's the ICE agent that gets zapped and not the person they're going after.
3: Because when I was a kid, we had a Spider-Man cartoon late 50s on TV on 43 here, and they had a villain by the name Electro. You just turned the ICE agent into a Monday Electro.
0: Mm-hmm.
3: But also, with if these gloves do short circuit, it's going to create a one heck of a shock to everyone involved.
0: Oh, yeah. Yeah, absolutely.
3: Mm-hmm. All right. Talk to you later.
0: All right, Robert. Be good.
3: Bye.
0: All right. 330-673-1234. You're on the Ron Potesta Show. What's going on? That's you. What's up? Going once, going twice. Hate when that happens. All right, 330-673-1234. That would be the number to call toll-free outside of Akron. 1-800-669-4100. All right, we're going to take a timeout. We will update the Guardians-Tigers game going on right now at Comerica Park, a.k.a. Detroit, Michigan. That is all coming up in a bit. Stick around. It is the Wednesday edition of the Ron Potesta Show on the Talk of Akron, WNIR 100 FM.
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0: All righty, 330-673-1234. That would be the number to call toll-free outside of Akron, 1-800-669-4100. 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While you're there, do partake in our sports poll question for the night. Any hope for the Guardians to make the playoffs? 78% of you are saying no. 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Speaking of those rascals, the Guardians, they're trailing Detroit 3-2 into the bottom half of inning number four. Guardians jumped out to a 2-0 lead, and then Detroit scored two in the bottom of the first inning. They have tacked on a run in the third, and they have one on, two out in the bottom of the fourth inning. Tigers leading the Guardians 3-2. We will keep you abreast of that game through much of the broadcast. So there you go. 330-673-1234. We're talking ICE agents and the officers. ICE's plan is to give officers gloves that deliver painful electric shocks, and that's been facing some criticism from Democratic elected officials and civil rights advocates. They're calling it unnecessary and cruel. We had a caller saying, well, wait a minute, they got a taser too, don't they? You would think you already have a taser. Why would you need gloves that deliver electric shocks? ICE wants their officers to have it, so we'll see what happens there. The other thing we're talking about is the $1 billion, that's billion with a B, $1 billion jackpot in the Powerball tonight. Cash value option of $433.1 million before taxes. After taxes, you're probably looking somewhere around $270 million. Caller earlier tonight brought up the fact, hey, why don't you just take the yearly amount? I think it's once a year over a 26, 30-year period, somewhere around there. Problem with me is I'm 62. Do you honestly think I'm going to be around for that last payment? Probably not. $270 million? I think I can do $270 million. All right, let's get to the phones. You're on the Ron Potesta Show. What's going on?
1: And you know what's interesting to me, Ron, is I think that if I had $270-something million and I lived another 26 years, I think there would be more than a billion left, rather than just being doled out pieces and this and that.
0: Yeah, I mean, it's, look, if you're smart with this money, you know, who's to say, and let's have an adult conversation here. Who's to say that the financial advisor, your first phone call, isn't going to tell you to bank $200 million and put it in mutual accounts or other things that are going to provide some serious growth?
1: My big thing is I would literally sign it and go get my lawyer out of bed, have him put it in his vault, and do it anonymously, as you just said, with a financial advisor, and never tell anybody. It would literally, everything would be done anonymously, and there'd be some that would know because of the lawyer that did it, and maybe we'd have him hire a guy so then nobody would know.
0: Yeah.
1: Just take care of that.
0: All right, so I got to ask, how much would Will Billy get?
1: Oh, he'd have an ever-ending supply of beer.
0: Yep, there you go. That'll make him happy.
1: He drinks 30 cases of beer a month. He drinks a case of beer a day.
0: Okay.
1: Social security check covers that and some, so he's good to go.
0: Oh yeah, he's good to go. You give him a weekly allowance. Let him get a few more beers, because I think he needs some. And then there you go. He's a happy camper.
1: You'd be nice to see him drinking better than that damn Stroh's beer.
0: Oh, got. My Lord. Yeah, update that, please. Are you kidding me?
1: I would never joke about something so serious. And then it's his contention that the reason is if it was good enough for 10-cent beer night, it's good enough for him.
0: All right. It was either Stroh's or Blatt's.
1: No, it was Stroh's.
0: Was it Stroh's? Okay. Yeah.
1: My stepdad was there, I remember.
0: You know, the scary thing is Cleveland's main sponsor during that time period was Genesee Beer.
1: Hell yeah.
0: Why the hell wouldn't Genesee be a part of that?
1: I thought Genesee was Latrobe, PA, like with Rolling Rock.
0: And oh, no. Genesee was Rochester, New York.
1: There you go.
0: Yeah.
1: Hell yeah. You know what? Who knows why, but Stroh's was that fire brewed beer.
0: Oh, yeah. Listen, I've had my, well, I can say it now. I mean, you know, before I was 18, I had my share of Stroh's beer. Yeah, yeah.
1: I love Stroh's beer. My dad drank it. My stepdad drank it. Everybody drank Stroh's beer when I grew up.
0: Yeah, it was all right. But then again, when I turned 18 and started buying six packs for $1.99, you couldn't go wrong with the red, white, and blue.
1: Yep, I remember that too. The PBR. Those were good days, man.
0: Oh, man. Those were great
1: days. Yeah, yeah. I went to treatment in 82 when I was 18. I literally turned 18 in August, and by November I was in treatment. And I was in jail all the way up till going to treatment.
0: Oh, boy.
1: Turned 18 in the detention home and straight to jail and then straight to rehab. And, it still took me another million years to get my head right. But interestingly enough, I did stay sober. And my reasoning on that is, you know, I might make some bad decisions, but at least I'm making them sober. I can't think of better reasoning on that.
0: I hear you.
1: Come on, man. And it's literally 44 years later this month.
0: Yep.
1: Since it was August 82, It's a miracle, man. It is a miracle, dude.
0: Yeah, I turned 18 in early August 1982, and the birthday present that I got was learning that everything had been grandfathered in, and I was allowed to get the good stuff, the good beer, instead of waiting until 21, I could get the good stuff at 18.
1: Remember.
0: Yeah. Oh, man, that was happiest day of my life. Brother, I got to get moving along. Cheers to you.
1: Cheers.
0: All right, yeah. Go figure. At 18, most important thing, making sure the beer was foolproof. WNIR, Kent Akron.
2: From ABC News, I'm Dave Packard. A new round of severe weather hammering the Midwest. Indiana Governor Mike Braun is prepared to issue an emergency declaration statewide. Jonathan Witham is Executive Director of Indiana's Department of Homeland Security.
3: We did unfortunately have one confirmed fatality at this point from the storms yesterday. That was a 4-year-old child in Jennings County. And we have two other reports of fatalities that are unconfirmed at this point that may be storm related.
2: East of Indianapolis, swift water teams rescuing more than a dozen people. Michelle Wilson says they lost power and the basement of her home is filled with water.
4: I'm overwhelmed and I'm upset because, you know, no flood insurance here.
2: An Army helicopter crashed in Salado, Texas today near Fort Hood. Cliff Coleman with the Bell County Sheriff's Office.
5: This was an Apache helicopter, and two souls were on board. They were pronounced deceased.
2: Human rights activists sounding the alarm as ICE officers will soon wear gloves that can give electric shocks. ABC's Olivia Rubin in Washington.
6: The Department of Homeland Security looking to spend as much as $20 million, according to proposal documents submitted. The device is called GLOVE, which stands for Generated Low Output Voltage Emitter, the company who makes them demonstrating their power on social media. The company says officers must press a switch to activate the gloves. According to the company, the gloves must directly touch a person's skin for the shock to work.
2: Sources say attorneys in Luigi Mangione's CEO murder case are expected to discuss a potential federal plea deal.
7: Mangione has pleaded not guilty to charges stemming from the alleged killing of UnitedHealthcare CEO Brian Thompson. Former Walt Disney Company CEO Bob Iger and businessman Josh Kushner are purchasing the Los Angeles Lakers for $12.5 million, says ESPN. Disney, the parent company of ABC News. 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
8: Man, I love this place. I've been surfing here since I was a kid. Now, seeing my grandson out on the water, it means everything to me. Watching him and taking in the blue waves, the sea breeze, the blurry horizon.
9: 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Eyes are